0: CEO Matt Joyner says growers and processors have been lobbying tirelessly for the bill.
1: Lowering the BRICS requirement, this small tweak to an outdated regulation, can have an outsized impact on an industry that is regaining its footing, has struggled for years.
0: The bill lowers the standard for sugar and pasteurized orange juice from 10.5% to 10%. It would allow processors to reduce reliance on imported foreign-grown citrus to meet the sugar quota. Florida bigwigs were joined by Health Secretary Robert F. Kennedy Jr. A deputy chief of operations with Manatee County EMS is in jail, charged with sexual assault on a child. The Manatee sheriff says investigators elsewhere found child sexual abuse video showing a man identified as 46-year-old Zachary Molnar. Detectives say they have evidence that it's been going on for several years and more charges may be filed. Only about 24 theaters in the country have screens that can show Christopher Nolan's epic Odyssey film the way it was meant to be seen, in 70mm IMAX. One of them is in Fort Lauderdale's AutoNation IMAX Theater at the Museum of Science and Discovery. The next closest is in Buford, Georgia. 70mm is a larger format with a higher resolution, but the film is also being shown throughout Florida in regular IMAX format. With Florida's News, I'm Denise Ryan.
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4: Going through St. Pete, units working a collision at 71st Street North and 54th Avenue North, taking up part of the roadway. No problems to report on 275 throughout St. Pete, as well as crossing over the Sunshine Skyway, Howard Franklin, and going through Tampa. Checking in with no issues on I-4 or I-75 at the moment. In Pasco, got a collision at US 19 at Sunray Drive. This one also blocking lanes. No issues to report on the Veterans Expressway. 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
5: Conditions have improved across our area, much of the rain having moved offshore. Now, we are mostly dry under mostly cloudy skies. Temperatures have come down as a result of the rain, sitting in the 70s for much of the region. And as we head into the evening hours, we'll be mostly quiet. However, we'll have another round of downpours late tonight into the overnight hours. And as we head into our Saturday, about a 60% coverage of some scattered showers and storms that will traverse from the south and move towards the north and west. I'm Axe Defender 8 meteorologist Zuleika Soler.
6: Keeping up the pressure, I'm Lisa Lacerra, Fox News. The U.S. military launching a new round of strikes against Iran.
7: On the seventh consecutive night of U.S. airstrikes, Iran claims the U.S. is hitting civilian infrastructure. But the White House denies that, telling Fox the United States military has carried out strikes exclusively on military targets, including military logistics infrastructure, adding that it's Iran that's attacking civilian ships in the strait. Still, a senior IRGC commander now warning that if U.S. strikes continue for several more days, Iran will move into a phase of full-scale offensive operations.
6: Fox's Aisha Hazmi at the White House. Earlier, the U.S. military says it targeted an observation deck used by the Revolutionary Guard to monitor ships coming into the Strait of Hormuz. President Trump says Canada will pay the cost of some pollution blanketing much of the U.S. from wildfires.
8: In a social media post, the president says he's holding Canada responsible for not properly maintaining their forest, saying the U.S. is being unnecessarily invaded by filthy, polluted, and unhealthy air. Hazardous air quality alerts have been posted across much of the U.S. President Trump suggests the yearly occurrence is costing the U.S. billions of dollars and says that cost of the pollution will be added to tariffs Canada is currently paying.
6: Fox's Jared Halpern at the White House, and the president urging Darlene Graham, the sister of late Senator Lindsey Graham, to run for a full Senate term to replace her brother in South Carolina. Paul Pelosi, the husband of former House Speaker Nancy Pelosi, has been charged with misdemeanor hit and run after hitting a parked car in Napa County Sheriff's Office. Says Pelosi was driving his convertible July 3rd in the heart of wine country when he hit a parked car on the city on the road. The Sheriff's Department says Pelosi did not have alcohol in his system. 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
14: Jesse Kelly Show, final hour of the Jesse Kelly Show on a magnificent, wonderful Friday. We are going to go all over the place this final hour, from bombings, anarchists and communists, Iran, Little Caesar's Pizza. I mean, I don't even know how far we're going to get, but we're going to effort it. I'll tell you that much. Let's get right into it here. Remember, you can email the show, jesse@jessekellyshow.com. I want to play something before I get back to the questions, just because it is, it's really important. Secretary Mullen came out today. He said this. I played it earlier. I'm going to play it again. Four states, 250,000. How many illegal votes are cast for Democrats in this country?
15: First of all, Department of Homeland Security, we've identified 250,000 non-citizens registered to vote in just four states. Mind you, we have 46 other states. And just four states, we've identified 250,000 non-citizens registered to vote in California, and Pennsylvania, New Jersey, and Nevada. We also worked with proactive states to identify 28,000 non-citizens on their voter rolls, plus 400,000 individuals that are still registered to vote that are deceased. Now, these 23 states, they proactively worked with us on the SAVE program. That's Georgia, Ohio.
14: Yeah, we got it. It's bad. It's really bad. Jesse, if Rubio, Hegseth, and Vance all told Trump not to go to war with Iran, who was telling him it was a good idea? Was it Jared Kushner giving him bad advice again? I don't know the answer to this question. What do we know? Well, we know, because the White House never disputed it, so obviously it's probably true. We know there was a big report done, and we know that Netanyahu went to Trump because he wanted help in this whole thing. And we know that Netanyahu told Donald Trump, hey, this would be quick and easy. Let's take these guys out quick and easy. What else did we find out in that reporting? That Rubio said, that's ridiculous. That Ratcliffe, the head of the CIA, said, no, that's ridiculous. Chairman of the Joint Chiefs said, that's ridiculous. J.D. Vance said, what? Quick and easy, what? And he went anyway. It would lead us to believe that someone else, who is very close to Trump, possibly talked him into it. But I think if we do that, I think maybe because we like Trump, I think we're trying to possibly make an excuse for him. Maybe Trump just wanted to do it. Trump is the commander in chief. Trump was this way before he got into politics. He will just make a decision on something. He doesn't always rely, leaders don't always rely on the advice they get from their advisors. You're still the one in charge. If you say go left, if the advisors say go left, but the leader feels like going right, right is where you're going. Maybe, look, I mean, Trump hates the Iranians anyway. Remember, we took out Soleimani last time Trump was president. Trump has an axe to grind with the Iranians. I mean, everyone does, because the Iranians are a bunch of dirtballs. So maybe Trump was chomping at the bit, looking for a reason, and maybe he didn't need an excuse. it was what it was. Remember, we're going to move on so we don't need to do another Iran talk. Human beings, all of us, we all have this thing inside of us that makes us want to use power, whatever power we have. If you walk around with a hammer in your hands, eventually you're going to be looking for, can I hit something with this thing? You start. If you get in a fast car, you ever drive a fast car? Maybe you're not going to go 120. I hope you aren't, but there's going to be a moment you're going to push that gas pedal down and you're going to see what it can do. It's a level of power. Now magnify that about 10 trillion times and make yourself the head of an immensely powerful army. What if I could give you the keys to the most powerful army on the planet? Do you think you could look at it and say to yourself, I'm never using it? Or do you think you would look at it and say, ooh, that's a nice car. I should take it for a spin. That's what leaders do. They look at powerful armies and they march them off to war. Alexander the Great, wildly ambitious person anyway, but he was given this incredible army by his father, Philip. Well, he inherited it after Philip got assassinated. Alexander the Great, he went and put down a bunch of rebellions domestically first because people thought they could possibly push him around. They found out the hard way that he's Alexander the Great. And then Alexander the Great looked over at the largest, most powerful empire on earth and looked back at his army and said, hey, fellas, hop in. We're going for a drive. This is what powerful men do. And sometimes they go across the globe and find glory. And sometimes they find disaster. But people, all of us, I have it too. You have it too. They want to use power. It's intoxicating. Jesse, I'm a big fan of Little Caesar's Pizza. Me too. And I'm curious what your favorite pizza is. Mine is the one with old world pepperoni. Says his name is Doug. Okay, so I like Little Caesar's Pizza just regular. I really like their thin crust. Little Caesar, right, Chris? Little Caesar's does a mean thin crust, but you are sleeping on one of the great Little Caesar's menu items out there. Obviously, Crazy Bread speaks for itself. We all know about Crazy Bread. Have you had the pepperoni puffs? Right, Chris? And you see the look on Chris's face. When we get pizza, when we get Little Caesar's, I always get an order of the pepperoni puffs. They're stuffed full of cheese and pepperoni, and they have kind of this crunch around the outside of them. They are fantastic. Absolutely fantastic. Chris, I'm starting to get hungry. I can't help it. Look. If you want to feel better, this guy's running for office.
16: Ashley Webb, what qualifications do you have to serve in the U.S. Senate?
17: Oh, I ran for office several times. Didn't win, but didn't run. And then I'm a songwriter, and then I write my own books. And then I suppose my transparency.
14: Yeah, songwriter. Pretty awesome. This is also awesome. Caroline Levitt, press conference. Remember when they were going to stop those vehicle stops?
18: Vehicle stops are continuing. Verbal guidance has been given to all field offices across the country by the Department of Homeland Security. The President and the Secretary of Homeland Security are on the same page that vehicle stops are a necessary tool that ICE agents need in order to continue their deportation campaign of the worst illegal alien criminals from our country.
14: That's awesome. This is awesome, too.
19: This dramatic video.
14: Some people go over and above.
19: This dramatic video captures the moment she was hit by a car, and Houston police say they'd been chasing the suspect behind the wheel. He allegedly jumped out and tried to hide in a nearby backyard. Incredibly, she was able to get up and, get this, complete her delivery. Luckily, she only suffered minor injuries, and I bet that food was still hot.
14: DoorDash driver gets hit by a car that's fleeing police. And this lion of a woman got up and delivered that burrito the way she should have. I told you my DoorDash story, right, Chris? So I thought I already told you this. All right, well, I'll tell everybody right now. This is a while back. I order something on DoorDash. And after I order it, there is a nationwide DoorDash outage. DoorDash went down after I ordered the food. The app wouldn't even open. And I looked online. It was for everybody. DoorDash, I'm sure they were hacked or something like that, got attacked, completely wiped out. Well, my order's out there. I don't have any idea if it's coming. I can't track anything. Half hour later, doorbell rings. This sweet old lady, she said, hey, I happen to take note of your address before the DoorDash app crashed. So I'm here delivering it to you. If you wouldn't mind, just leave me a nice review whenever DoorDash comes back up. And I said, lady, you're going to get more than a nice review. I threw an extra fat tip on there and gave her a 5-star review. There's a lot of good left in this world. And it was tacos too. And they were still hot and they were delicious. Chris, we need to get some food. I'm getting hungry with all this talk. Anyway, we'll get back. Let's talk about anarchists versus communists next.
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3: Today's the last day of no World Cup action before we get to the podium. France and England face off tomorrow for third place. That's happening down in Miami. Kickoff is at 5 p.m., but the main spotlight is set for Sunday at 3 o'clock in New Jersey, with Argentina facing off with Spain in the championship match. Argentina's Lionel Messi and France's Kylian Mbappe are tied at 8 goals apiece in the race for the Golden Boot.
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5: I get the feeling you there is no sense.
14: It is the Jesse Kelly Show on a magnificent, wonderful Friday. Have I ever told you, I'll get back to the anarchists and communists in a moment. Sorry, but I got myself angry during the break. Have I ever told you how much I dislike having to deal with foreigners? I have, Chris? Good. Allow me to tell you again, because this is a little tale that happened yesterday. And yes, I'm blaming the foreigners. Yes, Chris, it was at Church's Chicken. So I'm a big fan of quality foods, and Church's Chicken certainly delivers on that front. Not only the fried chicken, but they have probably the greatest side item of any menu in the United States of America. The jalapeno cheese bombers. They are unbelievable if you've never had them. I get off work. I decide I wanted a little snacky snack for the way home. So I pull into Church's Chicken. Quit laughing, Chris. I pull into Church's Chicken, and I get a couple pieces of fried chicken, some jalapeno cheese bombers. This is what I order. I then tell her. She said, what do you want for, you know, dipping sauce? I said, a lot of ranch, please. A lot of ranch, right? I go up. I pay. They're like, hey, just pull around to the side. We'll bring it out to you, because Church's wants to do it right. They want to make my stuff fresh. Sounds good. I pull around to the side, and this foreigner walks up to my car with my food. And I look in the bag, and for all this food, there is one little thing of ranch. And it's like a wee little 1 ounce thing of ranch. And I said, I asked for a lot of ranch. This is one ranch. And then I get the, oh, I'm sorry. I have to get this. I don't even want to go into it. I have to get this broken English. Well, you have to pay extra. I said I would have paid extra. I already asked you for a lot of ranch. I would have paid you another 50 cents if that meant I actually got the ranch that I wanted. Oh, okay. Hang on. She turns around. What, Chris? I wasn't eating it at the house, Chris. I was eating it before Ob could see on the way home. Anyway, she said, okay. She turns around, walks back in to get me more ranch. I'm thinking, oh, thank you. Just go grab me a few ranches, please. I kid you not, on my life, she walks back out to the car with one more ranch. I'm so mad about it. Hey, Jesse. I was reading about the September 16th, 1920 bombing of Wall Street across from J.P. Morgan headquarters. It was a conflict between the capitalists and anarchists at the time. But isn't anarchist just another name for communists? An anarchist was involved in starting World War I. 1929 was the start of the Great Depression, massive debt and speculation, so on and so forth. Says his name is Craig. Yes and no. Obviously, you know that the idea behind anarchy is you want the elimination of all government. You don't want any government at all. So they have killed so many people.

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1: Florida's unemployment rate is edging lower. State labor officials say the jobless rate dipped to 4.7% in June, down from 4.8% in May. The ups and downs continue for gas prices as the conflict with Iran drags on. Patrick DeHaan with Gas Buddy says ships are still finding it not safe to go through the Strait of Hormuz. There's also the conflict between Russia and Ukraine.
2: And that is causing collateral damage to diesel and jet fuel prices because countries are slowing down refining because they're worried that they're not going to be able to get crude oil.
1: Florida gas prices are moving in a cycle between around $3.80 and $4 a gallon. This Saturday and Sunday, Tampa will host the country's biggest shark convention known as SharkCon, which takes place annually at the Florida State Fairgrounds and is sponsored by National Geographic. The two-day family-friendly event features marine science experts, televised celebrities, over 150 shark-themed vendors, interactive exhibits, and ocean conservation panels. With Florida's News, I'm Denise Ryan.
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3: If you're going through Polk County, got a collision shutting down the southbound side of State Road 37 at Edgewood Drive. Plan to use alternate roadways or immediate detours to work your way around that. Southbound I-75 at Big Bend Road. Getting reports of a crash blocking the left travel lane as you work your way towards Manatee County. Currently no problems to report on I-4 or I-275 at the moment. Earlier accident clearing up at US 19 by Sunray Drive. Steve Foster, News Radio WFLA.
4: Conditions have improved across our area, much of the rain having moved offshore. Now we are mostly dry under mostly cloudy skies. Temperatures have come down as a result of the rain, sitting in the 70s for much of the region. And as we head into the evening hours, we'll be mostly quiet. However, we'll have another round of downpours late tonight into the overnight hours. And as we head into our Saturday, about a 60% coverage of some scattered showers and storms that will traverse from the south and move towards the north and west. Max Defender 8 meteorologist Zuleika Soler.
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4: Guaranteed human.
5: Critics of President Trump's primetime speech are speaking out. South Florida Democrat Congresswoman Lois Frankel says last night's speech offered nothing new and things that have already been litigated in the courts. The president used declassified evidence of election vulnerabilities to push for passage of the Save America Act.
6: The Save Act that he is promoting would disproportionately affect and suppress the votes of women, of seniors, of disabled, of naturalized citizens.
5: Frankel calls out the restrictions on vote by mail in the bill, saying it would disenfranchise half of Palm Beach County's voters because that's how many used a mail-in ballot during the last presidential election. Meanwhile, a Miami billionaire dropped $2.5 million into Florida Senate race. The Miami Herald reports Ken Griffin gave the money to support U.S. Senator Ashley Moody's re-election campaign as part of his nationwide spending spree to support Republicans' efforts to maintain control of the Senate. An investigation from the Florida Department of Law Enforcement finds the shooting of a drug suspect during a SWAT raid by Bradenton police was justified. The report finds 56-year-old Willie Bell was shot to death as he was holding a revolver. Officer Jaden Reppy fired after several commands to drop the gun.
7: We had an investigation into that home. We had three narcotic sales out of that home.
5: Bradenton Police Chief Josh Kramer says investigators had to plow through social media rumors that weren't supported by the evidence. Orange County is working to make changes to how it conducts warehouse inspections following two tragedies where a warehouse illegally stored fireworks caught fire, killing four in 2022, and this year a tragedy where at least 56 sloths imported for a planned attraction died while being housed in an unheated, unpermitted warehouse. Orange County Fire Rescue says they've nearly tripled staffing for its occupancy inspection program to strictly comply with the state mandates. Miami Gardens is getting ready for its final World Cup match as two of the world's top-ranked teams, France and England, meet Saturday in the tournament's bronze medal match. This caps off South Florida's seven-game World Cup run. With Florida's News, I'm Denise Ryan.
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9: If you're traveling in the Winter Haven area, you're going to see northbound 1st Street North shut down right at Lake Martha because of a bad collision blocking the northbound side. May need to use Lake Silver Drive as your alternate getting around that. Also checking in with I-75 at Big Bend Road southbound. Earlier accident gone from the roadway. No problems to report on I-4. 275 looking good throughout Tampa and St. Pete, including the Howard Franklin and Skyway portions. Steve Foster, News Radio WFLA.
10: Conditions have improved across our area, much of the rain having moved offshore. Now we are mostly dry under mostly cloudy skies. Temperatures have come down as a result of the rain, sitting in the 70s for much of the region. And as we head into the evening hours, we'll be mostly quiet. However, we'll have another round of downpours late tonight into the overnight hours. And as we head into our Saturday, about a 60% coverage of some scattered showers and storms that will traverse from the south and move towards the north and west. I'm ex-defender and meteorologist Zuleika Soler.
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15: Escalating. I'm Lisa Lacera, Fox News. U.S. Central Command says it's targeting Iran for a seventh day after taking out a key strategic post earlier.
16: In a plume of smoke and fire, the observation tower at the port of Khabakhar was taken down by U.S. strikes. Central Command says the tower was used by the Revolutionary Guard to track vessels on the Gulf of Oman and coordinate attacks on commercial shipping through the Strait of Hormuz.
15: Fox's Mike Tobin in Tel Aviv. The U.S. military targeting more bridges and energy sites as it looks to pressure Tehran to ease its chokehold on the strait. Earlier this week, the U.S. blockade of Iranian ports was reimposed. At least two people have died in devastating floods in the Texas Hill Country. Governor Greg Abbott declaring a state of emergency for 28 counties. At a security conference in Colorado, outgoing Senators John Cornyn of Texas and Bill Cassidy of Louisiana rebuked President Trump after yesterday's primetime address.
17: Senator Cornyn didn't understand the focus on events from 6 years ago.
18: Frankly, as a member of the Senate Intelligence Committee, there wasn't a whole lot new.
17: Senator Cassidy said people are more concerned about other issues.
19: We should be talking about what matters to the people around the kitchen table. And right now they can't afford their health care, their housing, their groceries, or the gasoline.
17: In his Thursday night speech, the president claimed that starting in 2020, China compromised U.S. election data and that evidence was hidden from him. He's calling for investigation.
15: Fox's Kevin Uretsky. Both senators lost primary challenges and will be leaving Congress after the midterms. Health officials in New York City say one person has now died in an outbreak of Legionnaires' disease on Manhattan's Upper East Side. Investigators are still trying to pinpoint the source of the outbreak, which has infected at least 67 people and sent dozens to the hospital. Health officials are focusing on air conditioning units on large buildings. America's listening to Fox News.
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20: This is Lee Habib, and this is Our American Stories, the show where America is the star and the American people. 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We love hearing them, and we love playing them. Up next, a story of perhaps our greatest adventure as a country, conquering the final frontier, and not only getting a man on the moon, but returning him safely to Earth. This epic journey began out of a place of fear in the 1950s. Here to tell the story is Steve Cates, a.k.a. Dr. Sky. Take it away, Steve.
21: During this period of time in the 1950s, as many people who are old enough to know, there was great tension between Russia and the United States in something that was eventually described as the Cold War.
22: Any attack upon Cuba would be regarded as an attack upon the Soviet Union, be responded to by all the weapons at their command.
23: There is before all peoples a precious chance to turn the black tide of events. If we fail to strive to seize this chance, the judgment of future ages will be harsh.
21: And sad to say, the entire United States military and the Russian military, or Soviet military at the time, was hell-bent on developing and continuing to build many nuclear weapons. But the real changer in the game, the game changer that I like to describe here, is what happened when the Soviet Union launched the very first artificial satellite known as Sputnik 1. That, of course, changed everything. It was a small sphere, maybe 24 inches in diameter, and it had three antennas and weighed about 185 pounds. What it was doing was it was sending and transmitting radio signals to ground stations on the Earth just to test the ability to actually hear or listen to communications from space. There weren't actual voice communications. This was all the pre-dawn of telecommunications in space. It was amazing to people, particularly here in America and, say, other free countries around the world, to imagine that their violated airspace just became that, that something from another country was up over the top of them. And in the spirit of the Cold War, this obviously brought about ideas that maybe they could drop a hydrogen bomb or an atomic weapon from space right on top of your head. And at that time, we had nothing that we could do about it until the continuing evolution of the space program. We really were in a race. I mean, let's not say that the United States military was asleep at the switch or asleep at the wheel. We had plans to build rockets, and whether they were just for military purposes or a future space exploration. The sad state of the affair is that many of the early American rockets ended in failure. And there's so many videos, sad to say, on YouTube that archives everything, or other places around the world where the archival 16mm films are still kept. People were actually seeing the explosion pretty regularly, more the norm than anything else, of rockets on the launch pad. And why did that happen? Was it that we had bad science? No, it was that the Russians at the time, the Soviets, they were simply ahead of the United States at that point in time. They had the ability to develop these rockets. I would say that they were at least 10 years ahead of the United States in the ability to actually have a readily available military vehicle to go into space. But let's also remember, the primary thing, as Nikita Khrushchev said many, many times over, and I'm not going to quote him, but I'm going to give the best general description here so our listeners can understand it in the simplest way. The primary mode for them was not necessarily just to put something into space. They wanted to have superiority with intercontinental ballistic missiles, ICBMs, and that those launch rockets that they had were simply the rockets that were to deliver their nuclear weapons that they had developed. I will repeat it again. Their main mode of operation there was to build a delivery system to deliver nuclear weapons to the United States and other places in the world that weren't friendly to the Soviet Union.
0: All right, lift off when the clock has started. Yes, sir, radio loud and clear.
21: The first American manned spacecraft, of course, was a Redstone rocket, in which one of the most famous of all astronauts, Alan Shepard, launched into space on a small, simple little Redstone rocket. But on that historic date of May 5th, 1961, Alan Shepard does what's called a suborbital flight. And what is that? Obviously, the Russians, the Soviets at the time, had put Yuri Gagarin into space back on April the 12th of 1961. He actually orbited the Earth for an hour and 48 minutes in what they called was a Vostok spacecraft. Alan Shepard did his part by doing a suborbital flight. And let me describe that for everybody listening. Alan Shepard's flight was not a circumnavigation flight around the Earth. It was simply launch to a certain altitude, break the barrier when you get up above what they call the Kármán line, which, depending on who you ask, the beginnings of space start relatively between 50 and 60 miles above the Earth. So Alan Shepard, he, of course, ignited so much enthusiasm and success. But there was also a bunch of guys that were also part of an early program called the Mercury Project, in which they launched on rockets similar to that. So many of those astronauts, of course, John Glenn, Wally Schirra, we could go on. But the important part of what happened with the early part of the Mercury program is that they used the basic Redstone rocket to get their Mercury capsules to go up into orbit. And I should say that's when they did go into orbit around the Earth after Alan Shepard's suborbital flight. So that particular part of America's space program was called Mercury. And then when it transpired into something even more phenomenal, and we used what was originally an ICBM-type missile called the Titan II and the Gemini, of course, meaning twin, you had a two-manned capsule, the Gemini capsule, to test out how we would maneuver in space and do docking in space. But to answer the question that people are probably wondering out there, Apollo was the next mission, and that all started with inspiration by John F. Kennedy, President Kennedy's speech at Rice University back on September the 12th of 1962, when the words that I won't quote exactly.
1: Why, some say, the moon? Why choose this as our goal? And they may well ask, why climb the highest mountain? Why, 35 years ago, fly the Atlantic? Why does Rice play Texas? We choose to go to the moon. We choose to go to the moon in this decade and do the other things, not because they are easy, but because they are hard. Because that goal will serve to organize and measure the best of our energies and skills. Because that challenge is one that we're willing to accept, one we are unwilling to postpone, and one we intend to win, and the others too.
21: So Apollo began our incredible journey to the moon.
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20: And we return to Our American Stories and the story of the Apollo missions with Steve Cates, a.k.a. Dr. Sky. When we last left off, Steve was telling us about how the space race got started after the launch
4: of Sputnik. We were behind the Soviet Union by nearly a decade, but President Kennedy promised that we'd land a man on the moon by the end of the decade. That year was 1962. But what kind of man could go to the moon? Let's return to the story. Here again is Steve Cates.
5: Well, we all have seen The Right Stuff as a movie, or at least I hope we have, or read the book. They're looking for people that have discipline. Now, that's a broad-based statement. What's discipline? They want people from a military background who know how to solve problems, who can take orders. That's an important thing, too. You not only had to meet those criteria intellectually, I mean, I'm sure there were a great many IQ tests given, and many people passed and many people failed.
8: Here's Jim Lovell, astronaut on Apollo 8, in courtesy of NASA Johnson Space Center Oral History Collection, with more.
9: That physical was nothing like anybody had ever heard of before. You know, it was what they did to us was unknown to the medical profession, because they knew that they had guinea pigs.
5: You have to have the ability not to be claustrophobic. I mean, that comes to a personal thing, that if people go into, let's say, a large MRI machine for a medical procedure and they have a difficulty going through that tight tube, well, you might simply be categorized as being claustrophobic. But these astronauts have to be able to handle critical situations.
9: They knew we were going to go into an environment that was completely strange, so they did things just for background and, you know, from data. And I went through there, but when I got there, and the next selection was to go on to down to a second group at Wright-Patterson Air Force Base for some more tests and things like that. The doctor called me and said, "Well, you're finished." And I said, "Finished? Why? Am I not accepted?" "No, no." I said, "What's wrong?" And they said, "Well, you have a high bilirubin." I said, "I don't even know what a high bilirubin is. What is it?" "Well, it's too much pigment in your blood."
5: And actually, you needed to not be too tall. I know that sounds a little maybe unusual to people because, well, maybe not, because the average height of these astronauts was not 6'4". So many NBA players would probably be, you know, simply not able to do that, even if their capabilities mentally and physically were there. You have to be able to fit into the spam can. So many medical experiments were done on these people, putting them in pressure situations. They had to sit in a thing called a centrifuge, which was this small capsule intentionally making you feel uncomfortable, and it starts spinning around in a room in a circle. And that particular object had three dimensions, so it could start moving not as you're going around just in a circle, but it could start rotating in a different axis, like, you know, roll, pitch, and yaw. And you certainly wouldn't want to be the person who obviously had, you know, the most nausea, because that might disqualify you. But some of the interesting stories, I thought it appropriate to honor the Apollo 1 crew, because this is an amazing story and most people never heard it, or they weren't even around at the time when it happened. Three American astronauts, Gus Grissom, Roger Chaffee, and Ed White, were put through a series of tests to test out the small capsule that would be part of the command module. We find these three astronauts over and over going through this testing where they had to get into spacesuits, climb into this small, very strange, triangular-looking little spacecraft, the Apollo capsule. And this didn't happen in space. This happened on the ground. And on January the 27th of 1967, through all this trial and error, the astronauts are strapped into their seat. It's known that Gus Grissom was complaining that they couldn't talk between their capsule and the command center, which was about 25 feet away, with wires.
10: "But how are we going to get to the moon? We can't talk between two or three buildings."
5: "How are we going to get to the moon?" And he used a few choice words in there that I'm leaving out. "How can we get to the moon and communicate if we can't talk within 20 feet? Well, on that there very same day, something very sad happened, and it's open to how this really evolved. The three astronauts were strapped into their chairs, and they were breathing at the time 100% oxygen. And the design on this particular capsule had two hatches. There was an inner and outer hatch for brevity. And if you needed to get those hatches open, it would have taken a lot longer than today, just opening like a car door or even a few levers and move out, as the modern-day capsules, I'm sure, have. But what happened, allegedly, some sort of wire short or some kind of a fire broke out underneath their couches. And sadly, those three astronauts, it's one of the most horrific things I've ever heard. And they asphyxiated because they couldn't get them out of the capsule. The Apollo program might have been canceled in its entirety after this.
9: The fire took place in 1967. We had a commitment made by President Kennedy that we would land a man on the moon and bring him back home safely before the end of the decade. And when the fire occurred in January of 67, and we didn't know really what it was going to do, everybody was really down on the dump saying, holy cow.
5: But the government, NASA, and others talked about what their wishes would be, and they certainly wanted to continue the space program. But just remember, those astronauts and a few others that died in training accidents in military aircraft to train are some of the unsung heroes that never really get to be talked about, because space can be a dangerous place, and it's not for everyone. But the positivity that we've shown as a nation and other nations around the world is to move away from this planet for good reasons, to colonize the space like the early explorers did in the ocean.
9: You have to go by faith. You have to believe in what the people are going to hand you. You know, Al Shepard's old joke was, you know, how does it feel to sit on top of something built by the lowest bidder? But the lowest bidder was, you know, pretty expensive. But you have to believe that whole thing. And I did. And
5: Apollo 8 is quite fascinating.
9: We're going to do 4,000 miles so that we could test the lunar module, the command module, and then come back in at a high rate of speed so that, you know, we could test the heat shield and things like that. I recall this very vividly. The three of us were out testing our spacecraft, and Frank got a call to go back to Houston. So Bill and I still stayed out there. We were working out there. And Frank came back again, back to Downey, and said, things have changed. And we said, if everything goes all right with Apollo 7, Apollo 8 will go to the moon.
5: NASA made a decision that they would send three astronauts on a journey around the moon for 10 lunar orbits in 1968 around Christmas time.
9: I was elated. I thought, man, this is great. I mean, I already spent 2 weeks in space on Gemini 7 with Frank Borman. I didn't want to spend another 11 days or something like that, you know, going around the Earth again. I said, this is fantastic. And on the way back on the T-38, when it was my turn to sit in the back seat, either Bill or Frank were flying, I drew the Apollo 8 insignia.
5: Apollo 7 was to test out the entire Apollo capsule, the command module, where you live, the habitation module, and then to be able to maybe move and separate that little spacecraft in eventual missions, which is the lunar lander.
9: The lunar module wasn't ready. And the lunar module was supposed to go up there, you know, and be tested out. And we had intelligence information that that the Russians were going to put people around the moon. They were really attempting to land people on the moon and had tried all sorts of things to get there and were building a huge rocket called the N-1. Built 10 of them, flew 4. None was really successful. But they were very persistent people, and they were very close to actually doing that. They had sent a couple spacecraft up, went around the moon. One was not successful. One was partially successful. The next one, the two cosmonauts, and I know them, wanted to go, and then they hesitated back and forth. The hierarchy argued, should we send another unmanned or should we not? And when they did that, this side of the Atlantic, bold leadership at this time, they said, the lunar module's not ready. The command service module, if it proves out in Apollo 7, will be okay. Huntsville thinks the booster could be okay. And so they said, let's send Apollo 8 to the moon. And so that's how it came to pass.
5: There was a lot of objections in some of the higher, you know,

0: 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This is Our American Stories.
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1: 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And happy 50th.
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9: Health and Human Services Secretary Robert F. Kennedy Jr. was in Lakeland this afternoon to announce by lowering the federally required dissolved sugar content in juice, Florida growers will no longer have to import oranges with higher sugar. Pasteurized OJ can now also include up to 15% mandarin or tangerine juice in order to make it sweeter. A new form of flying is just now coming online, electric battery-powered drones large enough to carry passengers. Fox 35 spoke to Kevin Thompson, Assistant Vice President of Planning with the Orlando Aviation Authority, who says Orlando International is building a temporary vertistop for electrical vertical takeoff and landing aircraft.
10: We expect this to be the first airport-sponsored vertiport vertistop project at a commercial service airport.
9: Officials hope to have a fully functional vertiport by 2030 as commercial air taxi service becomes more viable. Florida gas prices heading back up. AAA reporting today statewide average for a gallon of regular is $3.96. With Florida's News, I'm Denise Ryan.
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15: If you're going through the Plant City area, you're going to see on northbound State Road 39 at Charlie Griffin Road, the right lane shut down with some ongoing construction that will last until the morning hours. Also in downtown Tampa, westbound 60 at Channelside Drive, right lane is blocked off for the night with road work in that stretch. If you're on 275 southbound in St. Pete, the off-ramp and on-ramp to 54th Avenue North affected with road work as well. Plan to use Gandy or 38th Avenue North. Steve Foster, News Radio WFLA.
16: Conditions have improved across our area, much of the rain having moved offshore. Now we are mostly dry under mostly cloudy skies. Temperatures have come down as a result of the rain, sitting in the 70s for much of the region. And as we head into the evening hours, we'll be mostly quiet. However, we'll have another round of downpours late tonight into the overnight hours. And as we head into our Saturday, about a 60% coverage of some scattered showers and storms that will traverse from the south and move towards the north and west. Meteorologist Zuleika Soler.
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3: Story of the Apollo missions and our incredible journey to the moon with Steve Cates. When we last left off, Steve was telling us about the tests that the astronauts selected to be in the Apollo program had to go through, tests that could be deadly, like Apollo 1. After the fire on Apollo 1, the Apollo missions could have been canceled, but they weren't. We pushed forward and, after a few successful flights, decided to send a group of astronauts into space around Christmas time. That mission, Apollo 8. Here again is Steve Cates.
4: Apollo 8, NASA made a decision that they would send three astronauts on a journey around the moon for 10 lunar orbits in 1968 around Christmas time. There was a lot of objections in some of the higher, you know, offices of NASA that this might not have been the right thing to do because we only tested Apollo 7 in Earth orbit, and yet we haven't sent the Apollo spacecraft to the moon yet. So Frank Borman, Jim Lovell, and William Anders did that most incredible feat.
5: Here's Jim Lovell, astronaut on Apollo 8, with more.
6: Well, my first sensation, of course, was not too far from the Earth, because when we turned around, we could actually see the Earth start to shrink. Now, the highest anybody had ever been, I think, had been either, I think it was Apollo or Gemini 11, up about 800 miles or something like that, and back down again. And all of a sudden, you know, we're just going down. And it reminds me of driving a car, looking out the back window, going inside a tunnel and seeing the tunnel entrance shrink as you go farther into the tunnel. It was quite a sensation to think about, you know, and you had to pinch yourself. Hey, we're really going to the moon. I mean, you know, this is it. I was a navigator, and it turned out that the navigation equipment was perfect. I mean, it was just, you couldn't ask for a better piece of navigation equipment. Coming into the moon itself, the last day, our blunt end was towards the moon, and we didn't see it as it got bigger. But the ground called up, and the mission control said, now at such and such a time, and they named it right down to the second, you lose communication with us because the moon's gravity will swing around to the far side. Right to the second, there was static in our earphones, no comm. Then, of course, we lit the engine to slow down, and we got into lunar orbit. And this is where we started to look at the moon, you know, and all those nice things we said. And that Christmas message, when we determined, first of all, that we would get and burn into the lunar orbit on Christmas Eve, we thought, boy, something's got to be appropriate to say. We ought to say something. What can we say? And we couldn't think of anything. Then there was a fellow that I think Borman knew. His name was Cy Burgin.
7: Well, it's another example of the wonderful country we live in. We got Julian Cheer, who was the head of public information for NASA in Washington, called me one day and said, you're going to have the largest audience that's ever listened to or seen a television picture of a human on Christmas Eve. And you've got, I don't know, 5 or 6 minutes. And I said, well, that's great, Julian. What do we do? And he said, do whatever is appropriate. That's the only instructions. Then that's the exact word, do whatever is appropriate, whatever you feel is appropriate. And be honest with you, we were so involved in the mission, and this was a peripheral one, so I just kind of farmed that out to a friend of mine, Cy Borgin, from Washington.
6: He was with the U.S. Information Agency, I think had gone with them, some of the astronauts around on their trips. Frank asked him, could he come up with something appropriate? Well, he couldn't. But he knew another person, I think it was a newspaper man, I forget his name, that he said, okay, I'll think it over, I'll try to see what I can do. And he was working almost all night trying to think of appropriate words, and his wife came down and said, why don't you have them read something from the Bible? And they said, well, that's, you know, the New Testament. No, she says, the Old Testament.
7: Reading from Genesis.
6: Because, you know, this would be very appropriate.
7: And I discussed it with Bill and Jim, and we had it typed on the flight plan, and that's, I didn't give it any more thought than that.
6: So that's how it came to pass. They said the first 10 verses of Genesis, which is really the foundation of many of the world's religions. And that's how it got started.
8: We are now approaching lunar sunrise, and for all the people back on Earth, the crew of Apollo 8,
0: has a message that we would like to send to you. In the beginning, God created the heaven and the earth. And the earth was without form and void, and darkness was upon the face of the deep. And the Spirit of God moved upon the face of the waters. And God said, let there be light. And there was light. And God saw the light, that it was good. And God divided the light from the darkness.
9: And God called the light day, and the darkness he called night. And the evening and the morning was the first day. And God said, let there be a firmament in the midst of the waters. Let it divide the waters from the waters. And God made the firmament, and divided the waters which were under the firmament from the waters which were above the firmament. And it was so. And God called the firmament heaven. And the evening and the morning was the second day.
0: God said, let the waters under the heavens be gathered together into one place, and let the dry land appear. And it was so. And God called the dry land earth, and the gathering together of the waters called these seas. And God saw that it was good. And from the crew of Apollo 8, we close with good night, good luck, a Merry Christmas, and God bless all of you on the good earth.
7: Looking back at the earth on Christmas Eve had a great effect, I think, on all three of us. I can only speak for myself, but it had for me, because the wonderment of it, the fact that the earth looks so lonely in the universe, it's the only thing with color. All of our emotions were focused back there with our families and so on. So that was the most emotional part of the flight for me.
6: We were so curious, so excited about being at the moon, that we were like three school kids looking into a candy store window, watching those ancient old craters go by from, and we're only 60 miles above the surface. We didn't have any kind of feeling, at least myself, of, you know, fear or if, you know, are we going to get back or not. It was just to be there was such an exciting moment that, you know, would have done it all the time. I felt very, very honored and lucky to be there.
4: There was a little bit of concern as to how that would be, you know, received in the world. But NASA gave them the permission to do that. I mean, it wasn't something that was really that controversial. But in many circles, they thought that, hey, this is an appropriate thing to do as we celebrate the birth of the Christ child, Christmas, and read from the book of Genesis and talk about the creation, according to the Bible, of how the universe was formed and God and his wonderful ways of how he manifests beauty and love to all the people of the world, and probably to all people in the other civilizations outside of this world.
6: At the time, we didn't know what the effect of the flight would be. We didn't know whether the flight was going to be successful or not. But, you know, with riots and assassinations and the war going on, I was part of a thing that finally gave an uplift to the American people about doing something positive, which was really, that's why I say Apollo 8 was really the high point of my space career.
4: Their neutrality in politics was always number one. But reading from the Bible was just, in their opinion, and I approve of it. I think it was a beautiful thing, because at that time, there's a way to send a message about peace and love. And why not do that during a time when everybody needed calming? It was probably one of the most watched shows ever in the history of television. And I don't know the exact number of people that were watching, but it's in the hundreds of millions. And it was so well done. And I thought that the reading of the Bible and the book of Genesis was apropos for the time when tensions were very high in America.
3: 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Dr. Sky. And you're also listening to Frank Borman and Jim Lovell tell the story of that Christmas Eve reading of Genesis and what it was like to be up there in space 60 miles from the moon's surface. The story of how America got to the moon first, here on Our American Stories.
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24: 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Steele and DeSantis got it done. 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And Kevin Steele helped build it. Steel spined, never bending, bowing or breaking to the radical left lunatics. 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Forged with DeSantis. 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Kevin Steele for Congress. 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
3: And we're back with Our American Stories and the final portion of our story on the Apollo missions. When we last left off, Americans had successfully orbited the moon on Apollo 8 and read from Genesis while doing it. With the mission a success, it was time to put a man on the moon. That mission, it would be Apollo 11. The year was 1969. Here again is Steve Cates. But first, audio from Neil Armstrong at the post-landing press conference. You'll also hear from Buzz Aldrin and Michael Collins in this segment. Let's return to the story.
0: It was our pleasure to have participated in one great adventure. It's an adventure that took place not just in the month of July, but rather one that took place in the last decade. We all here and the people listening in today had the opportunity to share that adventure that was certainly the highlight for the three of us of that decade. We're going to divert a little bit from the format of past press conferences and talk about the things that interested us most, in particular the things that occurred on and about the moon.
1: The road to the stars has always been difficult.
2: There's so many things that can go wrong on a trip to the moon and back. It's sort of a long and fragile daisy chain of events. And I can remember being in the little house trailer aboard the aircraft carrier after we landed in the Pacific and thinking, gee, none of them did. None of those little links broke. And to me, that was the amazing part, that everything worked in some as well as it did.
1: You have to be able to live in this environment. And you have to obviously have a steady flow of oxygen to continue the obvious understatement of the entire program to survive in space. You have to make sure that your landing craft, the lunar module, is going to work perfectly. You have to have a flight path to the surface of the moon that works very, very simply by a small computer that, if many people go out and go to one of their dollar stores right now, a little handheld calculator that costs less than maybe a couple of dollars had more so-called processing power than the entire lunar module itself.
0: Well, every launch day is a time of excitement, enthusiasm, and apprehension. But I think in most circumstances, you always feel that the chances of actually lifting off are fairly distant or remote.
4: I think the momentous, most memorable thing that I can recall about that particular day was the opportunity while my two friends here were being put into the spacecraft to stand alone by myself out there and look at the rocket and the quietness and see the sun come up and the waves rolling in and the evidence of the millions of people watching, but nothing specific, and just so quiet, and to realize that indeed such a contrast was going to take place, all the frantic activity preparing the rocket, but it was so quiet up there for me personally, and that in a very few moments we were going to be departing in a great roar and off for a momentous event.
5: Ignition sequence start. 6, 5, 4, 3, 2, 1, 0. All engine running. Liftoff. We have a liftoff. 32 minutes past the hour. Liftoff on Apollo 11.
0: Well, I think the impressions of the moon started thousands of miles. As we got closer and closer, we could see more and more.
4: There are many different moons to remember. The one that we see from the Earth, the one that's en route. You look down on it, and it's a rather rough, lonesome, foreboding location.
1: And then this object is hurtling around the moon, and you have to have a series of burns in which you're firing the descent motors. They don't have unlimited fuel. So as they get into a certain angle of attack, as they call it, remember, the little lunar module is like a little spider with the four legs. You're going around the moon in a horizontal position, and then you slowly have to fire these little tiny, if anybody's seen the lunar module, you notice that it has these little bell-shaped areas around it, which are actually little rocket motors, and they're steerable. And that descent has to be done in an orchestrated way, because not only are you looking to go to the surface, you're actually looking to go to a location on the moon. So as Neil Armstrong and Buzz Aldrin are going down, they're getting a series of these alarms, master alarms on the computer with the buzzing sounds, meaning an override. The computer was overridden. And this little computer, think about it, it was this big box, big, beautiful, polished, metallic box. And that's fascinating that in those days they even had something, I think it was like 73K. And the description was that most emails take up more space than the Apollo computer had on the descent. Came close to having to abort. They overrode all this, and I'm keeping it very simple. It's a long process. Then they have to drop down. It didn't drop down very hard, but it didn't just perfectly soft land as if you never felt it. And then those famous words.
6: Tranquility Base here. The Eagle has landed.
7: Roger, Tranquility. We copy you on the ground. You got a bunch of guys about to turn blue. We're breathing again. Thanks a lot.
1: The most amazing story.
8: I'd like to ask Neil Armstrong and Buzz Aldrin, and I'm not quite sure how to ask this question, but when you first stepped on the moon, did it strike you as you were stepping, that you were stepping on a piece of the Earth, or sort of what your inner feelings were, whether you felt you were standing in a desert, or this was really another world, or how you felt at that point?
9: Well, there was no question in our minds where we were. We'd been orbiting around the moon for a while.
1: And now comes the most amazing part of the story, is the actual egress from the lunar module. And stories have it that Buzz Aldrin wanted to be the first man onto the surface of the moon, but NASA looked to Neil Armstrong because of his ability to handle problems. If something were to happen, they wanted him to be able to handle any situation. And boy, did he handle one. When he was in the Gemini program, him and Dave Scott were orbiting the Earth in one of the Gemini capsules. And somehow, I don't know the answer, I don't think they did either, the spacecraft started to roll as if you held a pen in your hand and just start turning it horizontally, and it got faster and faster and faster. And that may have caused that whole mission for Gemini, to those astronauts, to perish. But Neil actually handled the problem, cool, calm, and collected. Neil Armstrong exits the lunar module, comes down the ladder, and here's a story that most people do not know. Inside his spacesuit, he had a small little bag, a collection bag for lunar material. And as we heard on the Earth,
10: it's one small step for man, one giant leap for mankind. Thank you, Neil.
1: The true story is, this true wording should be, and was, that's one small step for a man. We had garbled when we heard the communications, and it sounded like that's one small step for man. Not to go on technicalities, but the first thing he did when he got onto the surface was to bend over and gather a sample of lunar material. Why? Because if anything were to have gone wrong with the lunar module at that time, and they had to go away and blast off from the moon, they at least had the money spent of the Apollo program to bring back a sample of lunar material. We also noticed that there's not as many pictures of Armstrong on the surface of the moon as Buzz Aldrin comes out and describes his words were magnificent desolation. He and Neil are so busy trying to do everything they had to do, set up science experiments, check and see that the camera worked. And yes, those camera images were, by today's standards, rather poor. If you were rating them on a grading scale, you'd probably give them a D. But that was the best technology we had at the time to even show. The flag, of course, was placed onto the surface of the moon.
9: To me, it was one of the prouder moments of my life to be able to stand there and quickly salute the flag. So many people have done so much to give us this opportunity to place this American flag on the surface.
1: They did their EVAs, they collected lunar samples, they had to tuck all those samples back in, and now it's time to go home. And here comes a very interesting story. What happened is the time was to go. Apparently Buzz says that he turns around and somehow, whether it's because of his suit or some other object, the ascent button or switch that you've hit to get yourself to blast off the moon actually broke. And it's described by Aldrin that what he used, even before we called them Sharpies, he actually used this little felt tip pen and stuck it into the hole where the switch or the relay had been broken. And thank goodness that lunar module ascent stage took off. Many people don't know that the ascent from the moon was an interesting thing and pretty harrowing, because President Nixon actually had a second speech that he was prepared to deliver if indeed the two astronauts were stranded on the moon because of the inability of their ascent motor on the lunar module to fire. But luckily, that speech never had to be given. Collectively, it said this, that if we put our minds to a problem and try to solve it, we can do it. And it came with great expense. It came with the loss of human life. But the simple legacy is American exceptionalism, proud to say this, did something that was really incredible.
9: It was a stranger to me before the mission, but I now look back at it as somewhat of a friend, a place that I've visited
3: And a terrific job on the production and storytelling by Monty Montgomery. And a special thanks to Steve Cates, a.k.a. Dr. Sky. The ultimate adventure story here on Our American Stories.
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21: Guaranteed human. One of the deputies shot yesterday in an ambush by a domestic violence suspect in Ruskin is out of the hospital. Deputy Colton Daniel says he's overwhelmed by the community's support and crediting his training for keeping him alive.
28: I knew once I saw the gun pointed at me and hearing gunshots, I knew to try to get cover, get behind something solid on the car. Once I realized I was shot, the first aid side took effect.
21: A bullet went in and out of Daniel's neck without striking the spine or vital organs. Meanwhile, Sarfamoni Moon is still recovering in the hospital after another surgery today. The suspect was killed. Several of Florida's top Republican politicians took a victory lap in Lakeland after the passage of a bill that changes the rules for sugar standards in orange juice. Florida Citrus Mutual CEO Matt Joyner says growers and processors have been lobbying tirelessly for the bill.
30: Lowering the BRICS requirement, this small tweak to an outdated regulation, can have an outsized impact on an industry that is regaining its footing, has struggled for years.
21: The bill lowers the standard for sugar and pasteurized orange juice from 10.5% to 10%. It would allow processors to reduce reliance on imported foreign-grown citrus to meet the sugar quota. Florida bigwigs were joined by Health Secretary Robert F. Kennedy Jr. A deputy chief of operations with Manatee County EMS is in jail, charged with sexual assault on a child. The Manatee sheriff says investigators elsewhere found child sexual abuse video showing a man identified as 46-year-old Zachary Molnar. Detectives say they have evidence that it's been going on for several years and more charges may be filed. Only about 24 theaters in the country have screens that can show Christopher Nolan's epic Odyssey film the way it was meant to be seen, in 70mm IMAX. One of them is in Fort Lauderdale's AutoNation IMAX Theater at the Museum of Science and Discovery. The next closest is in Buford, Georgia. 70mm is a larger format with a higher resolution, but the film is also being shown throughout Florida in regular IMAX format. With Florida's News, I'm Denise Ryan.
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5: If you're going through the Plant City area, you're going to see on northbound State Road 39 at Charlie Griffin Road, the right lane shut down with some ongoing construction that will last until the morning hours. Also in downtown Tampa, westbound 60 at Channelside Drive, right lane is blocked off for the night with road work in that stretch. If you're on 275 southbound in St. Pete, the off-ramp and on-ramp to 54th Avenue North affected with road work as well. Plan to use Gandy or 38th Avenue North. Steve Foster, News Radio WFLA.
17: Conditions have improved across our area, much of the rain having moved offshore. Now, we are mostly dry under mostly cloudy skies. Temperatures have come down as a result of the rain, sitting in the 70s for much of the region. And as we head into the evening hours, we'll be mostly quiet. However, we'll have another round of downpours late tonight into the overnight hours. And as we head into our Saturday, about a 60% coverage of some scattered showers and storms that will traverse from the south and move towards the north and west. I'm Max Defender 8 meteorologist Zuleika Soler.
19: Another day of strikes on Iran. I'm Lisa Lacera, Fox News. The U.S. military says the seventh day of strikes on Iran have ended for the night as it continues to keep up the pressure on Tehran after taking out a key observation deck earlier.
22: We have seen the intensity of the airstrikes increase. Dramatic video from U.S. Central Command in the port city of Khabahar with a tower being destroyed there. That tower, according to the U.S., gave Iran the ability to track and menace shipping in the Gulf of Oman, therefore shipping that transit of the strait. Central Command says the destruction weakens the Revolutionary Guard's ability to coordinate attacks on commercial shipping.
19: Fox's Mike Tobin in Tel Aviv. Iran launched new missile attacks against U.S. allies in the Gulf, including Qatar, which has been acting as a mediator in the conflict, and Kuwait. The smoke from wildfires in Canada enveloping the Mid-Atlantic.
23: This smoke, it is causing big problems. In fact, Amtrak along the Northeast Corridor line is experiencing delays because of concerns around workers in these outdoor conditions with the unhealthy air quality.
19: Fox Weather's Jamin R. in Baltimore. The heavy smoke also impacting the Northeast and Upper Midwest. President Trump says he will call Canada's Prime Minister to find out what officials there are doing about the fires. And the president wants the late Senator Lindsey Graham's sister to run for a full term in the Senate.
24: President Trump is offering his complete and total endorsement to Senator Darlene Graham, the sister of South Carolina Republican Lindsey Graham, if she chooses to run for her late brother's Senate seat. That term expires the end of this year, and a Republican primary is set for next month to replace Lindsey Graham on the ballot. The president says Darlene Graham is a spectacular person and a true American patriot, and says he's asked her to run in the special primary for the good of the nation.
19: Fox's Jared Halpern at the White House. 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
5: This is Lee Habib, and this is Our American Stories. Up next, Dr. Larry Arnn, who's the president of Hillsdale College and author of The Founder's Key. He was giving a talk with the Hoover Institution at Hillsdale, and he was read a statement of his
1: and ask to respond. And that statement was, you can read the Declaration and Constitution in a few minutes. They're simple, beautiful, can be understood and retained. Here's what Dr. Arnn had to say about that statement.
3: Well, they're very, there's never been anything like them in history. There still is nothing like them. But remember the King of England, who was a nice man, by the way, and a humble man for a king, was referred to by the title Majesty. And it took the founders, a lot of them, for a long time, thought, the only way you can have stability is if some family is appointed to rule. And so the king was a very humble man, but when his son wanted to marry somebody, a noble, but of lower station than the king's family, he said, princes may not marry subjects, ever, no matter what your heart says. So the point is, that's the world, right? That's what's known. And that's the first incredible thing about the Declaration of Independence. There are three. The second incredible thing about the Declaration of Independence is in the last sentence. The Declaration of Independence was written by people for whom the military was looking. General Gage had an order, and the order said, find these people, even if it means complete war, detain them. In other words, they were guilty of treason. Mm-hmm. And now they're going to put their name on a document and send it to the king. And they write in the last sentence, in the mood that somebody who was about to do that would write, in support of this declaration, we mutually pledge to each other our lives, our fortunes, and our sacred honor. That's how people talk on a battlefield. They die for each other. We mutually pledge to each other. That's the second extraordinary thing. And then the third becomes more amazing because of the first two. The opening of the Declaration of Independence has nothing to do with them. In fact, it demotes them. It's not our unique situation. It's not us, a special people, here to do a grand deed. It begins universally and abstractly. When in the course of human events means any old time, it becomes necessary for one people, means any old people, to dissolve the political bands that have connected them with another and to assume among the powers of the earth a separate and equal station to which the laws of nature and of nature's God entitle them. It's an act of obedience to a law that persists beyond the English law and beyond any law that they might make. So for them to be the particular people whose lives are at risk, and for them to be turning over an entire way of organizing society that had dominated for 2,000 years, and then for them to begin that way, it's very grand, but also you can't miss it, it's partly humble. These are the ways that people must comport themselves. We are going to do that. And if you will do that, British, we will get on. And if not, we will not. And we will be in the right because of that. So that's what's remarkable about it and why it's very beautiful, the Declaration. And it connects to the Constitution. You have to first know that modern scholarship claims, and you know, Gordon Wood and Joseph Ellis and famous people, excellent scholars, claim that there were two foundings, one for the Declaration of Independence and one for the Constitution. And they mean different things, is the claim. That's a very powerful thing, because if it's true that they changed their mind right in the middle of the Revolution, their example to us might be, we can change our mind whenever we want to. But the Constitution doesn't read that way. The Constitution has three grand things in it, and they're very lovely, and they are all commanded in the Declaration of Independence. The first is that government be limited in the Declaration. And it's limited in obvious ways, right? It's a doctrine of enumerated powers in the Constitution. There's a list of things that the Congress can do in the Constitution, and the other things that it's not listed, it may not do. And you'd think that's some change from the Declaration, but in the Declaration, the middle part of the Declaration of Independence is the charges against the king. And if you want to understand American constitutionalism, its basis, read those. Because the things that the king has done justify the revolution, and they amount to violations of constitutionalism. So he has sent swarms of officials among us to eat out our substance and harass our people. He has brought troops from a foreign jurisdiction. So in other words, it's a breach of limited government. But once you have limited government, You have a vast, big society that's independent, and you can locate sovereignty in it. Now, James Madison takes pride in the 63rd Federalist that this is the first form of government in which the sovereign does not operate any part of the government. And this is the second principle. It is a representative form of government. It is limited, and because it's limited, it's possible for it to be representative. And what that means is, in the government, nothing will operate except that it gets its authority from outside. But since everybody's human who's going to get governed, then you don't want the people outside to be of unlimited power either. And so they can only act through the government. They can't act directly. They can talk and talk and talk and argue and argue and argue, just like we are right now. But we have to wait for elections to do anything. That makes us more deliberative. The charges against the king in the Declaration of Independence are full of a list of where the king, the executive branch, has messed with the legislatures and the judges and disrupted representative institutions.
1: And what terrific storytelling and what terrific teaching in the end. And so often, the best teaching can indeed be storytelling. The story of the Constitution and the Declaration of Independence, how the two are connected. No one tells that story better than Dr. Larry Arnn here on Our American Stories.

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2: 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Forged with DeSantis. 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
0: And we continue with Our American Stories. Known as the Great One for more than his dominance on the ice, Wayne Gretzky proved that good guys do finish first. The Canadian, known as the greatest hockey player of all time, is now a naturalized American citizen living in the United States. Let's take a listen to his story.
9: Although Canada is not a monarchy, this man is considered their prince. He dominated a sport for 20 years without any of the physical skills needed to even play in the National Hockey League. Yet he is known as the Great One.
10: A 3-on-1 Edmonton break back to Gretzky. He scores!
9: He's hockey's biggest star and a Canadian hero, but he's also the husband of an American. He married actress Janet Jones in 1988 and became a U.S. citizen soon after. Wayne Gretzky, born January 26, 1961, played 20 seasons in the National Hockey League. He is the leading scorer in NHL history, with more goals and more assists than any other player. Think about this. He tallied more assists than any other player has scored in total points. That's goals and assists combined. And he is the only NHL player to total over 200 points in one season. A feat he accomplished 4 times. Gretzky was born and raised in Brantford, Ontario. Each year, when the cold set in, his backyard was converted into a private hockey rink. Day, night, and countless pre-dawns, a frail, undersized boy practiced while his father watched through the kitchen window, drinking coffee and issuing drills that looked like they came more from a chess instructor than a hockey coach. Pure talent and desire lifted the prodigy to organized hockey at the age of 6. From there, it was a short leap for full coast-to-coast fame. Here's Gretzky's biographer, Rick Riley.
11: He lived a life like none of us can imagine. He could skate before he could walk. And he became this sort of human icon in Canada. At 10 years old, he was swamped by other 10-year-olds for autographs. By 13, he was on National Hockey Night in Canada. So he's grown up sort of like John F. Kennedy Jr. He's been the Prince of Canada.
9: How could this young kid achieve such success in a country where every kid is born with skates on their feet? Take a look at these numbers given to us by Jim Taylor of the Calgary Sun.
12: In his 9 and 10-year-old year, he scored 195 goals. And the people in the town said, yeah, well, Whitley gets in the next year, he'll never score 195 again. And they were right. The next year, he scored 378.
9: From an early age, the Great One earned his nickname, not just for his on-ice superiority, but also for his off-ice humility. Here's his childhood buddy, Brian Rosetto.
13: I used to come home and I'd score a goal and I'd be doing cartwheels, and he'd come home and they'd win 13-1. I'd say, how'd you do? He says, we won. I said, did you get any goals? Yeah. How many? 11. And that's the way he was.
9: When Gretzky turned 14, he began playing in the minor leagues with guys who were in their 20s, and he dominated there too.
14: Here's a kid that weighed 170 pounds soaking wet. If you got into an arm wrestling competition, you could probably drag a couple of girls out of the stands that would beat him.
11: Gretz was not that fast. In fact, he was slow and not that strong. In fact, he was weak, you know, and not that big. In fact, he was tiny. He was always dead last in the conditioning drill. He benched 140. I mean, you almost don't need barbells. You know, just do the bar.
12: I said, this guy looks like an anorexic rock star. He's the least athletic-looking person. These little pipe-cleaner arms.
11: But there was something about him that he just had this sixth sense. He knew people. He could see shadows. He could feel movement. He said it was almost like having deja vu all the time.
15: The average guy in the league thinks one play ahead. Superstars think two plays ahead. And Gretzky thinks three plays ahead.
9: In 1978, he signed with the Indianapolis Racers of the World Hockey Association, where he briefly played before being traded to the Edmonton Oilers. As an Oiler, he established many scoring records and led his team to 4 Stanley Cup championships. Then Wayne met wife Janet at a Los Angeles Lakers game in 1987, and on July 16th, 1988, married in a lavish ceremony at St. Joseph's Basilica that was broadcast live across Canada. Immediately after the wedding, Gretzky received his American citizenship. Just days after that, on August 9th, he was traded to the Los Angeles Kings.
16: It's the biggest trade in sports history. He wasn't a rookie, he wasn't over the hill. He was in his prime.
9: His trade to the Kings had an immediate impact on the team's performance, eventually leading them to the 1993 Stanley Cup Finals. And he is credited with popularizing hockey across the United States. Let's take a look back at his trade to the Los Angeles Kings. Canada lost their prince, but America received the sun.
17: Here in Los Angeles, nobody cares about anything. let alone hockey. But all of a sudden, the right people were going, and it was the in thing to do.
18: We were bringing Ronald Reagan before the games to give us pep talks. I mean, Sylvester Stallone came before the game to give us pep talks.
16: What an impact it made on this team. The sale of jackets, caps, jerseys went from dead last to number one of all sports teams.
19: He reinvented the Los Angeles Kings and got Hollywood and media corporations involved and interested in hockey, which has carried over until today.
4: Wayne going to Los Angeles not only saved hockey in California, it saved the NHL.
20: Gretzky played briefly for the St. Louis Blues before finishing his career with the New York Rangers. His retirement in the Big Apple was a heavy-hearted goodbye that was felt across the world. Here's a look back.
10: Gretzky looking, Yari Curry, McSorley to Gretzky!
21: Gretzky is the Babe Ruth of his sport. Gretzky as an individual stood above his contemporaries to an even greater extent than did Michael Jordan.
18: If you compare a statistic to any other sports, I mean, you know, somebody would have to come next year and hit 95 home runs or something like that. This is definitely the greatest player that ever played the game.
22: You could almost see a smile come on his face the minute he stepped on the ice, because that's where he could be Wayne Gretzky, do what he enjoyed the most.
11: I think what Gretz did for hockey can never be forgotten. He changed the game. He gave it grace. He gave it space. He gave it speed. He gave it artistry. The further he gets from us, the more we'll see what he did never be accomplished again.
23: He basically took a league on his shoulders and carried them to a place that nobody, and I mean nobody, 20 years ago would ever have thought hockey would be right now.
24: He was the last hockey player who came from the game that was part of us.
10: Ladies and gentlemen, we'll now say these words for the last time ever in this building. Hockey fans, tonight's first star,
25: number 99, Wayne Gretzky.
26: I've always said that, and I'm not the first person to say this, but he's always been a better person than he has been a hockey player. When you really get to know him, then you know why they call him the Great One.
20: The NHL retired his jersey number 99 league-wide, making him the only player to receive this honor. "He's made the record book obsolete," said former Minnesota general manager Lou Nanny. "His only point of reference is himself."
0: Did a terrific job on the production, editing, and storytelling by our own Greg Hengler. And indeed, there was no one ever like him. There may never be one like him again. By the age of 10, he's signing autographs in Canada as a hockey star. And then, of course, that move to the LA Kings, which saved hockey in America, and indeed made hockey in America. I love that line, "Canada lost their prince, America received our son." The story of Wayne Gretzky, here on Our American Stories.

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8: Florida's unemployment rate is edging lower. State labor officials say the jobless rate dipped to 4.7% in June, down from 4.8% in May. The ups and downs continue for gas prices as the conflict with Iran drags on. Patrick DeHaan with Gas Buddy says ships are still finding it not safe to go through the Strait of Hormuz. There's also the conflict between Russia and Ukraine.
9: And that is causing collateral damage to diesel and jet fuel prices because countries are slowing down refining because they're worried that they're not going to be able to get crude oil.
8: Florida gas prices are moving in a cycle between around $3.80 and $4 a gallon. This Saturday and Sunday, Tampa will host the country's biggest shark convention known as SharkCon, which takes place annually at the Florida State Fairgrounds and is sponsored by National Geographic. The two-day family-friendly event features marine science experts, televised celebrities, over 150 shark-themed vendors, interactive exhibits, and ocean conservation panels. 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
14: If you're going through the Plant City area, you're going to see on northbound State Road 39 and Charlie Griffin Road, the right lane shut down with some ongoing construction that will last until the morning hours. Also in downtown Tampa, westbound 60 at Channelside Drive, right lane is blocked off for the night with road work in that stretch. If you're on 275 southbound in St. Pete, the off-ramp and on-ramp to 54th Avenue North affected with road work as well. Plan to use Gandy or 38th Avenue North. Steve Foster, News Radio WFLA.
15: Conditions have improved across our area, much of the rain having moved offshore. Now, we are mostly dry under mostly cloudy skies. Temperatures have come down as a result of the rain, sitting in the 70s for much of the region. And as we head into the evening hours, we'll be mostly quiet. However, we'll have another round of downpours late tonight into the overnight hours. And as we head into our Saturday, about a 60% coverage of some scattered showers and storms that will traverse from the south and move towards the north and west. I'm Max Defender. Meteorologist Zuleika Soler.
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17: Our American Stories. On December 15th, 1944, it looked as if the Allies had the war in Europe in the bag, as some might say. France was back under Allied control, and to the east, the metaphorical elephant in the room that was the Soviet Union crept closer and closer to Berlin with each passing.

0: Day. That would all change on December 16th when Adolf Hitler made one last-ditch attempt to force Britain and the United States into a negotiated surrender. The offensive would become known as the Battle of the Bulge, and one American general named Anthony McAuliffe was about to make a name for himself with a single word. Here to tell the story is Kirk Higgins, Vice President of Content at the Bill of Rights Institute. Let's get into the story. Take it away, Kirk.
1: December 22nd, 1944, Bastogne, Belgium. Brigadier General Anthony McAuliffe and his troops were in trouble. McAuliffe and his men, mainly from the 101st Airborne Division, were tasked with defending and holding Bastogne at all costs. The Germans were hoping to reverse their dwindling fortunes in World War II by launching a surprise attack. McAuliffe's men had fought bravely, but the odds were stacked against them. A letter was sent to McAuliffe from the German commander demanding the American forces surrender. The fortune of war is changing, the letter warned.
2: The USA forces in and around Bastogne have become completely surrounded by superior German armored units. The only possibility to spare the American troops from total annihilation is their honorable surrender.
1: That is when McAuliffe sent a famous and curt reply celebrated to this day. Nuts. The Germans were confused by the American expression, but the American commander who delivered the note made the meaning clear. Nuts meant go to hell. In that one short note, he had summed up the courageous and relentless spirit that had defined his entire life. Anthony McAuliffe was born in 1898 in Washington, D.C. His parents stressed the importance of education and had a sizable home library. He became an avid reader and a talented student. He had hoped to earn a spot at the United States Military Academy at West Point upon graduating high school, but there was a problem. Washington, D.C. had no representation in Congress, and he could not get a congressional appointment. He was undeterred. He spent a year at the University of West Virginia, established residency, and secured his appointment to West Point. He would not spend much time there. With World War I raging in Europe, West Point was operating at an accelerated schedule. McAuliffe would finish his studies at West Point just as the war was ending. He did not see any combat, but, of course, that would not last. Even during peacetime, the U.S. Army realized it had a talented officer in Anthony McAuliffe. He oversaw the development of the Jeep and the M1 rocket launcher, also known as the Bazooka. By 1935, he was promoted to the rank of captain. But with war clouds looming on the horizon, his promotions came more quickly. Between September 1941 and August 1942, McAuliffe was promoted to lieutenant colonel, then colonel, and finally, brigadier general. By 1942, McAuliffe was serving as an artillery commander for the 101st Airborne Division. Now a middle-aged man and commanding troops half his age, he was not slowing down at all. McAuliffe, at the age of 44 years old, learned how to parachute out of airplanes. McAuliffe parachuted into Normandy in the early hours of June 6, 1944. McAuliffe led a force that captured and held the town of Carentan, fighting hedgerow to hedgerow. Months later, McAuliffe rode a glider into the Netherlands to command troops in Operation Market Garden, a fierce battle to outflank German forces and seize key bridges. However, they were too lightly armed to face a German panzer assault. After the ill-fated attack, the exhausted American airborne units were sent back to France for rest after a grueling campaign. They would not get to rest for long. McAuliffe was a man who led from the front, shoulder to shoulder with his troops. He had already shown great courage during the war, and soon he would have to draw on that courage to lead his men through a siege from desperate German forces. By December 1944, the war effort was going poorly for Adolf Hitler. The Allies had liberated Paris, and the Germans were under relentless pressure from Soviet forces to the east and American and British forces to the west. Hitler tried one last desperate gamble. On December 16, 1944, German forces launched their last major offensive of the war, a fierce movement that became known as the Battle of the Bulge. Hitler's goals were ambitious. He wanted his troops to fight their way through the Ardennes forest, split American and British forces, and capture the critical city of Antwerp, a strategically important supply port. Hitler hoped by capturing Antwerp, he could cut off vital supplies to Allied troops and perhaps negotiate for peace. Chaos reigned supreme in the desperate fighting.
3: Nobody knew it. Nobody realized it. Not even the Allied High Command. The Germans had saved up 25 divisions. Eisenhower sent word out to the 101st Airborne Division, get up there.
1: The Germans achieved total surprise. Their armor cut through American lines, and casualties mounted.
3: Yeah, there was snow all over the road, all over the ground, and there's like a mist. You can't see anything yet. But the German tanks were on the left flank and the right flank, and they opened up and artillery started.
1: To stall the German advance, McAuliffe and the 101st Airborne were deployed to Bastogne and ordered to hold it at all costs. They grabbed as much equipment, ammunition, and rations as they could hold and hopped on hundreds of army trucks, racing at full speed while the Germans approached Bastogne with heavy firepower and moved to encircle the town. Conditions were brutal. Temperatures were below zero, and American troops were short on crucial supplies, including ammunition, food, medicine, and warm clothing. The situation was dire. They were lightly armed, but determined to hold the line. By December 20th, 1944, German forces had Bastogne surrounded, and they outnumbered American forces by about 5-1. 2 days later, German forces believed McAuliffe and the 101st Airborne had reached their breaking point.
4: We were given an order by the German commander to surrender or be annihilated.
1: McAuliffe didn't need a letter from the Germans to tell him that he and his men were in a tough spot. He read the letter and reportedly exclaimed angrily, "Us? Surrender? Ah, nuts." McAuliffe and his officers discussed how best to respond to the Germans. Lieutenant Colonel Harry Kinnard told McAuliffe he liked his initial response best. Nuts. McAuliffe agreed.
4: He wrote 4 letters on that paper. N-U-T-S.
1: To the German commander. Nuts. The Americans would not surrender, and the German assault continued. McAuliffe and his troops were bombarded for 6 long days. On December 26, 1944, troops from General George S. Patton's 3rd Army reached them. They broke the German stranglehold on the city and relieved and reinforced McAuliffe's troops. For his defense of Bastogne, McAuliffe was awarded the Distinguished Service Cross and promoted to Major General. By March and April, the Allies were swarming over the country, enforcing the surrender of hundreds of thousands. Meanwhile, the Soviets closed in from the east and captured Berlin. By May 7, 1945, the Germans signed an unconditional surrender in France, and the war formally ended. The following day, May 8th, the war in Europe was over. General Anthony McAuliffe died on August 10, 1975, at the age of 77. He was buried with full honors at Arlington National Cemetery. The central square in Bastogne, Belgium, where he and his men fought so bravely, is now known as Place General McAuliffe. The headquarters building for the 101st Airborne at Fort Campbell in Kentucky now bears his name too. But McAuliffe and his men are perhaps best remembered as enduring symbols of courage against overwhelming odds. Courage that was summed up by one word when they were asked to surrender. Nuts.
0: And a special thanks to Kirk Higgins for his storytelling and to the Bill of Rights Institute for sending us these stories. To find out more about what they do, go to mybri.org. The story of General Anthony McAuliffe's moment of defiance during the Battle of the Bulge, here on Our American Stories.
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0: And we continue with Our American Stories. In his Pulitzer Prize-winning biography, The First Tycoon, T.J. Styles tells the story of Cornelius Vanderbilt, the man through whose genius and force of will did more than perhaps any other individual in this country to create the modern American economy. Our next story is one that portrays Vanderbilt at his most skillful and yet his most chilling. The Commodore's personal wealth had grown so much by 1869 that his private interests and intersected with the public interest. Let's take a listen to T.J. Styles.
24: There's no way I could really cover Vanderbilt's life. This is someone who was born during George Washington's presidency, who went to work before the War of 1812, and lived long enough to make deals personally with John D. Rockefeller. I just want to speak briefly, though, about one incident in his life that suggests how important he was and why, in many ways, his life is relevant today. Historians hate to draw lessons from the past, but certainly his life is and his career is very resonant with what's happening right now. Now, the incident that I'll just take a couple of minutes to describe took place in September 1869. In 1863, as a little background to this, Vanderbilt turned from steamships. He'd spent his long career in steamboats and steamships, becoming the foremost maritime entrepreneur in American history to that date. Sold off all his ships at the age of 70 and turned to railroads. And during the 1860s, he progressively took over the railroads that connected New York City with the West. And by 1869, he controlled the railroads that he at that moment was in the process of consolidating into the New York Central and Hudson River Railroad, what I think is probably the ancestor, the pioneering giant corporation in American history. And it ran from lower Manhattan all the way to Buffalo in the West. So this was a great development in corporate history, a great development in transportation history, building a very low-cost, efficient transportation network that also brought himself great wealth. But at that time, the most important channel of commerce was between Chicago and the great seaports in the East. So a connection from Buffalo to Chicago was extremely important. So in September 1869, Vanderbilt faced a conundrum. As he tried to get at least influence and healthy relations with the railroads of the West, he faced an opponent. The opponent's name was Jay Gould. Jay Gould was one of the last and most troublesome of the many enemies in Cornelius Vanderbilt's life. And the two men were exact opposites. Vanderbilt was 6 feet tall, athletic, a fierce competitor, someone who got involved in fistfights as a young man, and even into his 80s would engage in high-speed harness races on the roads of Upper Manhattan. Gould was small, slender, had a huge black beard, liked to putter around in his garden and collect books. They were complete opposites, but they were very well matched when it came to wits and wiliness in business battle. And Gould controlled the Erie Railroad, the other major railroad that ran west from New York City. And he needed a connection to Chicago. So the two men began to struggle behind the scenes for control of a newly merged railroad that stretched from Chicago to Buffalo. We'll just call it the Lakeshore and Michigan Southern Railway. Vanderbilt bought a lot of stock in the company, put his son-in-law on the board, but his son-in-law soon found he had an opponent on the board of the Lakeshore. The man's name was LeGrand Lockwood. He's kind of short, kind of fat. Unlike Vanderbilt, he'd spent his long career on Wall Street, very much accepted by New York's high society, went to Europe every year and collected fine art, was a treasurer of the New York Stock Exchange. And Lockwood had suffered in business combat with Vanderbilt in the past. And Lockwood made an alliance with Gould. They sealed the deal with a fine dinner at Delmonico's in Lower Manhattan, where Jim Fisk, Jay Gould's flamboyant partner, played the entertainer. And they made an agreement to divert the traffic from the Lakeshore from Chicago over the Erie rather than over Vanderbilt's railroad. And they made other plans that would have injured Vanderbilt's interests. Well, Vanderbilt was a man who had seen a lot of business combat over the years. So he was patient. He bided his time. He understood what I call it in the unseen architecture of American commerce that was emerging in the 19th century. The rise of abstract financial world that was new for Americans at that time. A world of credit markets, financial markets, securities, corporations, things that had no tangible corporeal existence. It was something that was at the heart of a cultural as well as economic debate in America in the 19th century. A lot of businessmen really had trouble grasping this sort of abstract world that was a step removed from the tangible world of what we now call the real economy. But Vanderbilt understood it very well. So he waited until September of 1869 when the credit market started to grow tight. America was an agricultural country. In the fall, the crops in the West were harvested and shipped to seaport for export. Reserve accounts, deposits in New York banks were drawn down as merchants and farmers in the West needed to get cash to be able to handle all the transactions for the harvest, what they called the moving of the crops. And on Wall Street, stock trading began to suffer at that time of year when the credit markets started to dry up. So Vanderbilt waited until the moving of the crops began. Then, secretly, because there were no reporting requirements at that time, through anonymously through multiple brokers, he issued contracts for the sale of stock in Lakeshore stock, of which he owned vast amounts. Well, Lockwood, as he knew, had borrowed millions of dollars to buy on margin, that is on credit, millions of dollars worth of Lakeshore stock. Lockwood counting on his alliance with Gould to drive up the shares of Lakeshore. Vanderbilt secretly selling vast amounts, reserving to himself the right to decide when to deliver the stock. Once the moving of the crops begins, the credit market starts to tighten up, stock trading is beginning to slow down, prices are beginning to hesitate. Then all in one day, actually three successive days, in one big blow, delivers all of his stock. Stock price collapsed. The heavily leveraged Lockwood was driven into bankruptcy. He apparently went to Vanderbilt's brownstone mansion in the Washington Square neighborhood and begged for mercy, and Vanderbilt sent him away. And Lockwood, one of the great powers on Wall Street, was driven into bankruptcy. Vanderbilt then took a large loan from Baring Brothers, the British bank, bought back all of the stock that he had sold at reduced prices, bought back all of Lockwood's stock, which his brokers had sold when he couldn't make his margin calls. All of the stock had gone into the market, the prices had collapsed. He not only crushed his enemy, drove him into bankruptcy, from which he never recovered. He not only got control of the railroad, absolute control, he also made a fortune by engaging in this operation in which he dropped the price of the company and then bought it back at a lower price. So it was a brilliant operation. However, the problem is that it contributed to one of the great panics on Wall Street, Black Friday of 1869. Vanderbilt also knew that Jay Gould was engaged in a complex operation to corner the gold market. I won't go into the details, but he knew that the Wall Street was in peril at that moment. And yet he gambled, essentially, the health of the entire financial system on his ability to step in and rescue Wall Street from this panic. When Black Friday occurred, the gold market collapsed, and Vanderbilt contributed to it by crushing stock prices and driving down stock prices. Vanderbilt then stepped in, did something he rarely did. He went to Wall Street himself. At 75 years old, he strolls down onto the stock exchange. Brokers gather around him. One broker said to a reporter, "I knew it, I knew it. The old rat never forgets his friends." And he began to very publicly make a big show of buying stock. Of course, he bought stock, outstanding stock in his own railroads, driving the price up. He arrested the fall of the market, managed to stop the panic, and brought prices back up again. This moment shows Vanderbilt both at his most daring, at his most skillful in the financial markets that even some of his contemporaries did not yet understand. And at the same time, it's chilling. This is a man who, in pursuing his own private interests, knowingly pushed the entire economy to the brink, gambling on his ability to arrest the fall and bring it back. The American public was very lucky that he gambled so skillfully and was able to carry out the rescue operation as successfully as he carried out the punishment side of the operation. And that is the conundrum of Vanderbilt, this man who pursued his own private interests but had grown to such power, had grown to such a prominent place in the American economy that his private interests intersected with the public interests. And when he engaged in vast public enterprises, he contributed, there's no doubt that he contributed enormously to the wealth of the American economy, to the growth of the American economy, to the geographical expansion of the United States. So he may have died in 1877, but I find his life to be, if anything, more relevant than at any point when I was working on the book, having no idea at the end it would be as relevant as it is right now.
0: And great work, as always, by Greg Hengler on this piece. And a special thanks to T.J. Stiles, Pulitzer Prize-winning author of The First Tycoon, and a little glimpse, this one story, into the remarkable mind, life of Cornelius Commodore Vanderbilt. His story here on Our American Stories.
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7: Critics of President Trump's primetime speech are speaking out. South Florida Democrat Congresswoman Lois Frankel says last night's speech offered nothing new and things that have already been litigated in the courts. The president used declassified evidence of election vulnerabilities to push for passage of the Save America Act.
8: The Save Act that he is promoting would disproportionately affect and suppress the votes of women, of seniors, of disabled, of naturalized citizens.
7: Frankel calls out the restrictions on vote by mail in the bill, saying it would disenfranchise half of Palm Beach County's voters because that's how many used a mail-in ballot during the last presidential election. Meanwhile, a Miami billionaire dropped $2.5 million into Florida Senate race. The Miami Herald reports Ken Griffin gave the money to support U.S. Senator Ashley Moody's re-election campaign as part of his nationwide spending spree to support Republicans' efforts to maintain control of the Senate. An investigation from the Florida Department of Law Enforcement finds the shooting of a drug suspect during a SWAT raid by Bradenton police was justified. The report finds 56-year-old Willie Bell was shot to death as he was holding a revolver. Officer Jaden Reppy fired after several commands to drop the gun.
9: We had an investigation into that home. We had three narcotic sales out of that home.
7: Bradenton Police Chief Josh Kramer says investigators had to plow through social media rumors that weren't supported by the evidence. Orange County is working to make changes to how it conducts warehouse inspections following two tragedies where a warehouse illegally stored fireworks caught fire, killing four in 2022, and this year a tragedy where at least 56 lofts imported for a planned attraction died while being housed in an unheated, unpermitted warehouse. Orange County Fire Rescue says they've nearly tripled staffing for its occupancy inspection program to strictly comply with the state mandates. Miami Gardens is getting ready for its final World Cup match as two of the world's top-ranked teams, France and England, meet Saturday in the tournament's bronze medal match. This caps off South Florida's seven-game World Cup run. With Florida's News, I'm Denise Ryan.
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12: If you're going through the Plant City area, you're going to see on northbound State Road 39 at Charlie Griffin Road, the right lane shut down with some ongoing construction that will last until the morning hours. Also in downtown Tampa, westbound 60 at Channelside Drive, right lane is blocked off for the night with road work in that stretch. If you're on 275 southbound in St. Pete, the off-ramp and on-ramp to 54th Avenue North affected with road work as well. Plan to use Gandy or 38th Avenue North. Steve Foster, News Radio WFLA.
13: Conditions have improved across our area, much of the rain having moved offshore. Now, we are mostly dry under mostly cloudy skies. Temperatures have come down as a result of the rain, sitting in the 70s for much of the region. And as we head into the evening hours, we'll be mostly quiet. However, we'll have another round of downpours late tonight into the overnight hours. And as we head into our Saturday, about a 60% coverage of some scattered showers and storms that will traverse from the south and move towards the north and west. I'm ex-offender and meteorologist Zuleika Soler.
14: More targets hit. I'm Lisa Lacera, Fox News. U.S. Central Command says a seventh round of strikes against sites in Iran is complete, with surveillance sites, military logistics infrastructure, underground weapon storage, and maritime capabilities taken out.
15: This is all in an effort to foil Tehran's loose and weakening grip on the Strait of Hormuz. The airstrikes also toppling a large white surveillance tower in Iran's southernmost city of Chabahar. It's on a key trade route for landlocked neighboring Afghanistan. Now, CENTCOM says that structure was part of the IRGC's maritime surveillance network used to track and target commercial vessels transiting the Strait of Hormuz.
14: Fox's Kevin Cork. Iran launching attacks on U.S. allies, including Bahrain, where sirens have sounded, Qatar and Kuwait. Air quality alerts expected to remain in place through Saturday. Much of the U.S. as smoke from wildfires in Canada has created a haze in the sky. The poor air quality forcing the Cleveland Guardians to postpone tonight's game against the Pirates. Texas Governor Greg Abbott says two people are confirmed dead in flooding in the state's hill country. As he says, more help is coming for those affected.
13: Texas Governor Greg Abbott issuing a major disaster declaration for at least 28 counties impacted by recent storms.
6: What it does is it will open the door to federal relief to assist in the rebuilding of this region.
13: Noting the state has already provided more than 2,700 personnel, more than 1,500 vehicles, 90 boats, and 20 aircraft to assist in recovery efforts.
14: Fox's Kristen Goodwin. Governor Abbott says even though rain is tapering off in some spots, rising rivers still pose life-threatening danger. A federal appeals court has ruled New Jersey's bans on assault weapons and magazines that can hold more than 10 rounds are unconstitutional. 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
19: This is Lee Habib, and this is Our American Stories, the show where America is the star and the American people. 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They're some of our favorites. And by the way, they don't have to be your stories. If you've seen or heard a story on your local news or just around town, send us the link. We'll take it from there. Again, your stories are some of our favorites. Up next, you're going to hear from Ken Wells and his wife, Candy. Ken served our country in Vietnam and was captured and taken as a POW to the prisoner of war camp known as the Hanoi Hilton. Let's hear from Candy and Ken sharing their remarkable story.
20: We were married in November of 69 and then went to 1 year of pilot training in Big Spring, Texas. Ken achieved what he wanted. He wanted to get an F-4 fighter plane, which I didn't want him to get because I knew where he would be going. But he did, and that's what he wanted.
21: I guess I'd wanted to fly ever since I was a little kid, watching airplanes fly in and out of the Portland International Airport across the Columbia River from the dairy farm I grew up on. But I always wanted to fly a fighter aircraft, and so that was my goal in pilot training, and was able to finish high enough in the class to get the F-4. Like in the movie Top Gun, where the lady tells Maverick that you're not happy unless you're going Mach 2 with your hair on fire. Well, that's kind of... Of course, we're up fairly high, 25,000 feet doing that, so it's not like you're going supersonic at ground level, which is also fun, by the way. I've been supersonic at about 200 feet, and it's amazing.
20: We went on then to Victorville, California for F-4 training for 6 months. At that time, then, in March of 1971, March 4th, my mother and father got the visit that my brother had been declared missing in action. He was in the Army. He was 21 years old. It was a hard day for our family, but 2 months later, it even became more difficult because my mom and dad received the phone call that my brother had been declared dead, but nobody recovered. But on that day, when my mom and dad received that terrible call, I was reaching for the phone to call them, to tell them they were expecting their first grandson. So we went through our training and Ken finished the F4. And on October 31st of 1971, Ken went to Udorn Air Force Base in Thailand, and I was 7 months pregnant. 2 months later, on December 18th, 1971, I was sitting in my parents' living room, and my brother's sitting in a chair, and he looks out the window, and he says, "Oh, Mom, here comes an Army car." My mother, just because of what had happened, became hysterical. And I was sitting by her, and I'm patting her leg, and I say, "Mom, it's okay. It's okay." And then the car got closer. And he said, "No, it's an Air Force car." I was very young. I was 23 years old, very naive. And I said, "Oh, Mom, they're probably just bringing me more papers to sign," I said. But the two officers came to the door. My father answered it. And they said, "Mrs. Kenneth R. Wells." And I was on the couch, but it took me a while to get up because I was pregnant. I got up and went to the door. And then they read me the telegram. "We regret to inform you that your husband, First Lieutenant Kenneth R. Wells, is missing in action." My heart just dropped.
21: I'd only flown 8 missions. This was my 9th mission that I was on the 18th of December of 71. In October of 68, President Johnson had declared a bombing halt over North Vietnam. So we weren't even allowed to fly over the country we're fighting, North Vietnam. So most of our missions were bombing missions in Laos that North Vietnamese used as road routes to get supplies down to the south. I was the wingman in a 2-ship formation. Out of there, it started out to be a bombing mission in the country of Laos. We took off that day. We had 12 500-pound bombs on board each aircraft. Took off, and as soon as we got airborne, we got a radio call from Red Crown, which was the radar ship out in the Gulf of Tonkin, telling us that another F-4 had been shot down on the border of Laos and North Vietnam. So they wanted us to provide a search and rescue coverage for the other crew that had been shot down. So we kept the bombs on board. We orbited for about 45 minutes, got low on fuel, had to go to an airborne tanker, get topped off with fuel. And as we came off the tanker, we got a call that 2 MiG-21 fighters had launched out of Hanoi and were heading toward the shoot-down site of this other aircraft. So the lead pilot and the lead airplane got permission to drop our bombs on a target that he had hit the day before. And then we proceeded to chase these 2 MiG-21s back into North Vietnam. All the way across North Vietnam, they actually went into Red China. And then we turned around at the border of Red China, very low on fuel, dangerously low on fuel, matter of fact, and we needed to get to a tanker or get back to our base as soon as possible. We got jumped by 2 more MiGs on the way out. I had about 1 minute of fuel left on the aircraft when I called the lead aircraft, and I said, "Well, we're going to be punching out in about 1 minute." And he said, "Well, we'll be about 2 minutes behind you." So they ejected as well, but they were rescued.
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19: And we continue with Our American Stories and with Ken and Candy Wells' story. When we last left off, Candy had just found out that her husband, Ken, was declared missing in action in the Vietnam War. Let's pick back up with their story.
21: You know, you hear people say that their lives flash before their minds. I think that all began during the flight when I was getting ready to pull the ejection handle. I was thinking about Candy, knowing that she's 9 months pregnant and, you know, may not survive this to get home. That particular day, they added on an extra couple missions. They ran out of experienced crew members, had one airplane left. So anyway, I got the toss of the coin, I guess, to be the aircraft commander of that. Lee, my backseater, was only on his 20th mission. So we had two inexperienced guys in our aircraft, but Lee was a major. Had 13 years in the Air Force by that time. I was probably pretty naive about what was going to happen. Figured, well, I'm flying with this experienced guy. He knows what to do. And didn't realize that things could go kind of sour. The fuel gauges read zero. That's when we punched out. And we were at about 5,000 feet altitude, doing around 300 knots. Once we got out in the parachute, it's pretty quiet up there when that happens. We heard the engines quit on the aircraft, and it went in. We came down on opposite sides of the same hill. I came down in the trees, and my parachute canopy got caught up in the branches of the tree, so I stopped. My feet were swinging about 30 feet above the ground. Lowered myself to the ground, got the radio out of my seat pack, and was able to make radio communication contact with Lee. So we kind of figured out we were on opposite sides of this same hill. We took off about 2 in the afternoon. We punched out about 4 in the afternoon. By the time we climbed to the top of the hill, it's probably about 6 in the evening. It's December, so it's pretty dark at that time. And then we're able to spend that night trying to make radio contact with friendly aircraft. We were close enough to hear friendly aircraft talking, but we're far enough away they couldn't hear our transmission. So that was pretty frustrating that all night, about every 50 minutes, we'd try to make radio contact with the aircraft we were hearing. In some cases, it was aircraft that were going in to rescue the other crew that punched out. Daybreak the next morning, we started hearing noises around the bottom of the hill we were on, some dogs barking, so we knew that they were looking for us. We were able to move a couple hills more inland, away from the coast. Lee said about 10:30 that morning, he said, because it was really cold that night, he said, I'm going to go back and try and get my parachute so I can keep warm out here. I didn't think it was a good idea for him to go back, but he outranked me. So he went back. All I heard was the shooting, and I didn't know whether he was still alive or not. It was about an hour and a half later, around noon. I was about a third of the way down from the top of the hill, and there were probably 20 North Vietnamese that were searching around that area. And they had come by me twice, once each direction, within 10, 15 feet away from me, and hadn't found me. I thought, well, maybe that's the last pass, but then they made a third pass back, and this time the guy was right at my elevation, and he stopped maybe 10, 15 feet away from me, and just staring at me. And when I saw how many guys there were around, I put my little .38 revolver back in the holster. Knew it wasn't going to be much good. And we just stared at each other for several seconds, and then he raised his rifle and then just started shooting in the air, yelling and screaming. And within a few seconds, there were about 20 guys around me, jumping up and down for joy that this captured American fighter pilot. They stripped me down to my Fruit of the Looms, tied my wrists and elbows together behind my back, tied two ropes around my neck, one out front and one out back, and off went through the jungle. And I didn't know for at least 2 or 3 hours whether they intended to keep me alive or not. I didn't know whether Lee was alive or not at that point. But we came to a little fire camp on the side of the hill, and that was where I saw, I think, the first real military man that was there. These others were militia type. You know, one guy might have a helmet, someone else have the military shirt, someone else the pants, and but they all had the weapons. But the first real military guy was at this fire camp, and after I'd been there a while, he indicated to somebody to give me something to eat, and the guy handed me a little ball of rice about the size of a golf ball. And that was my first indication, well, if you're going to kill me, you know, you're going to give me something to eat. So after giving me the ball of rice, they gave me a flight suit to put on. And it was a major's flight suit, so I assumed it was Lee's. And then they gave me my boots back, but they wouldn't let me lace them up, tie them up. And so walking several hours through the jungle, I got huge blisters on my feet, which eventually became infected and actually got blood poisoning. Then walked for several hours, came to a little village where they just put me there for a couple hours, and occasionally some little kids would come in and peek at me inside the in the room, or they'd bring me out and let the kids in the neighborhood see me. It's probably about 10 o'clock that night then they flew us from Haiphong to Hanoi. And so is when I was put on the helicopter at night. They were actually wiring me, instead of using ropes, used wire to tie me to the seat supports on each side of the helicopter. And that's when I noticed that there was a warm body next to me, and it was Lee. And they actually wired us together somehow, so if I moved to get comfortable, it tightened the wires on him, and he would groan and say, "Don't do that." If we tried to talk to each other, we got whacked with the butt of a rifle. Oh, weren't allowed to communicate with each other, but just knowing that we were each alive, I think, encouraged the two of us. I don't know, maybe it was a 45-minute helicopter ride from Haiphong to Hanoi, and then drove us to the camp that we called, nicknamed the Hanoi Hilton POW camp.
20: It was on all the major news channels because these were the first four Americans that had been captured in 3 years. And so the Vietnamese government was very thrilled to say they'd captured these Americans, you know, so they plastered their pictures. And I'm grateful that they did, because I was able to see that Ken was okay. There had been a news conference in Hanoi, and I got to see Ken walk out behind a curtain in his prison pajamas. I could see that when he ejected, he had his arms and his legs, and that gave me hope that he was going to be okay. But that was December 21st when I found out he was a POW. December 23rd, I had our son.
19: And you're listening to Ken and Candy Wells share their story. And folks, if you've ever had somebody serving overseas in combat, you know that the husband and the wife are both serving, and you're hearing it here on this story. That worry that she had when her husband was declared missing in action went away when the North Vietnamese paraded around these four airmen, proud that they'd captured them. And this gave the bride a sense of hope, and the very next day, the birth of her child, and at least with some glimmer that something good could happen in the end. When we come back, more of Ken and Candy Wells' story, what happens next, here on Our American Stories.
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5: Health and Human Services Secretary Robert F. Kennedy Jr. was in Lakeland this afternoon to announce by lowering the federally required dissolved sugar content in juice, Florida growers will no longer have to import oranges with higher sugar. Pasteurized OJ can now also include up to 15% mandarin or tangerine juice in order to make it sweeter. A new form of flying is just now coming online, electric battery-powered drones large enough to carry passengers. Fox 35 spoke to Kevin Thompson, Assistant Vice President of Planning with the Orlando Aviation Authority, who says Orlando International is building a temporary vertistop for electrical vertical takeoff and landing aircraft.
6: We expect this to be the first airport-sponsored vertiport vertistop project at a commercial service airport.
5: Officials hope to have a fully functional vertiport by 2030 as commercial air taxi service becomes more viable. Florida gas prices heading back up. AAA reporting today statewide average for a gallon of regular is $3.96. With Florida's News, I'm Denise Ryan.
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11: If you're going through the Plant City area, you're going to see on northbound State Road 39 at Charlie Griffin Road, the right lane shut down with some ongoing construction that will last until the morning hours. Also in downtown Tampa, westbound 60 at Channelside Drive, right lane is blocked off for the night with road work in that stretch. If you're on 275 southbound in St. Pete, the off-ramp and on-ramp to 54th Avenue North affected with road work as well. Plan to use Gandy or 38th Avenue North. Steve Foster, News Radio WFLA.
12: Conditions have improved across our area, much of the rain having moved offshore. Now, we are mostly dry under mostly cloudy skies. Temperatures have come down as a result of the rain, sitting in the 70s for much of the region. And as we head into the evening hours, we'll be mostly quiet. However, we'll have another round of downpours late tonight into the overnight hours. And as we head into our Saturday, about a 60% coverage of some scattered showers and storms that will traverse from the south and move towards the north and west. I'm Max Defender. Meteorologist Zuleika Soler.
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14: American Stories and Ken and Candy Wells' story. Let's pick up where we last left off.
15: The days were very dark. I went through a short time where I was going through a pity party. Poor Candy, she lost her brother. Her husband's a POW. She had to give birth alone. And it was like, I was really feeling sorry for myself. But then I went to my first Washington State POW/MIA meeting. At that meeting, I walk into this room full of people. And the lady I went with, her husband, was missing in action. And she leaned over and she told me, she said, Candy, there are only three of you in this room that know that your loved one

0: is alive. And that was quite an awakening for me to just get off the pity party and be grateful for what I know. And I quit feeling sorry for myself.
1: When we got to the prison camp, they put us in solitary confinement. And that lasted 9 days. And during that time was the different interrogation sessions. They're basically trying to find out lots of information about the base, where we were stationed. And I had the advantage of being a brand new first lieutenant that knew nothing. Lee, on the other hand, I think they pressured him more for information. But after 9 days, they came and got me out of my cell and took me to another cell partway across camp. And there was already a young man in there. It's a young man who's my age. Dick Vaughn was his name. They put Lee and I with Dick in one cell. 3 days later, then they moved us from that camp over to a camp called the Zoo. It was nicknamed the Zoo. We were put in a cell, then it was probably 15 by 15 square feet. And three of us in one cell. And we didn't know anything about the camp at that point. But a few weeks later, the guard took us out of that cell and just kept us out of the cell for about 2 hours. And when we finally came back into the cell, he locks us up, and Dick found a piece of candy on the floor with a piece of paper wrapped around it. Of course, after the guard left, he opened it up, and there was a note inside. It said, "Welcome to the Zoo." So there are 79 prisoners in this camp other than yourselves. You three are the only three that have been in this camp less than five years. Through that note, we're able to establish a line of communication with these other 79 guys. And through communication with them, realize that the first prisoner ever captured, Everett Alvarez, was captured August 5 of 1964. He had been there over 7 years when we showed up. So here we are. We'd been there at this point, been there close to a month, you know, probably feeling sorry for ourselves that, we're prisoners and who knows when we're going to get out of here. And then to realize right across in the next buildings and across this brick wall, 8-foot-high brick wall separating our courtyards, where prisoners have been there, you know, in some cases a third or quarter of their lives. So, kind of like Candy going to this meeting and realizing she's lucky to know that I'm alive, you know, we kind of quit feeling sorry for ourselves and started thinking, okay, what can we do to help these guys? We had two methods of communication with them that developed. One was just passing notes across this 8-foot-high brick wall. The guards would throw their cigarette wrappers out in the courtyards, and so we would, when we got out, maybe 10, 15 minutes a day to take a bath or to clean our plates and bowls, which grounds up these pieces of paper. Dick, during one of his interrogation sessions, had stolen a piece of pencil lead out of a mechanical pencil. He got it down below the table from the interrogator and pulled the lead out and broke off the blunt end and put it back in. And so we had something to write with. We had the paper. Lee, I always called our walking encyclopedia. He had an amazing memory. He could remember a newspaper article he had read 2 years ago. Names, dates, numbers. So through that, we used the junction of this 8-foot-high brick wall and the edge of the wall of the office building as a mailbox. And then we placed a little chip of a brick on top of it. So if you're looking at it 50, 60 feet away and you saw this little chip up there, you'd realize there's a note up there that needs to be picked up. So one day we would pass a note to them. Next day they would pass a note back to us. I was the scribe. I learned how to write very small and use abbreviations to get a lot of information on one of these pieces of paper. You take a cigarette wrapper and open it up, and you've got a rectangle to write on the inside. then through that, we set up another way to communicate. Is they had drilled a hole the size of a nickel through about 15 inches of brick and mortar through the end of their building, aimed right at our door. Our door had a peephole on it with a flap on the outside, and the guards would push that to one side and check on us from time to time throughout the day, but I could push that flap to one side from the inside. I could see the hole in the building that they had drilled through, and they had to drill it fairly high up to hide it from the guards, and so one man had to stand on the shoulders of another man just to get up to the hole. But then he'd stuck a wire through the hole, and he'd flick it up and down once for a dot, twice for a dash, use the Morse code to transmit to me. He could see my hand through the peephole, and I could transmit back to him using visual alphabet similar to American Sign Language. So we used that method for anything covert, any covert communication. And then the notes going back and forth was just informational messages. One of the questions they asked us was, did we really land on the moon? They asked us about 40 questions. And we were there about 3 months. And we were able to get through all those 40 questions through these notes. And within a day or two after finishing those questions, we were moved back to the Hanoi Hilton camps. I kind of look at that as maybe that was our purpose for being there, was to help these guys. Because in that first note, they said, send us all the information you can think about in the outside world in the last 5 years. They were starved for information. Anyway, I just think that really helped them to get that information. Like I say, Lee was a wealth of information about things. They want to know about the stock market, how that was going, what did the new cars look like. And one of the funny questions we got was, have they developed a birth control pill for males yet? So, anyway, you never knew what was going to come up out of their mouths or out of their notes.
2: And we're listening to Ken and Candy Wells talk about their experience. And my goodness, Candy's was something. She walks into a room with a bunch of other families that had suffered from this term called missing in action. And that's not knowing anything about your loved one and what's going on in their lives overseas. And she quickly got an attitude adjustment because she was one of the few who actually knew her husband was alive. Her pity party, well, it ended. The same thing happened to Ken. He found out that when he was at the Hanoi Hilton, when he was captured, that there had people who had been there 7 years. And quickly his attention turned not on himself and his own feelings, but on serving the men who'd been there for so long and were so starved, so in need of any kind of human touch and connection to the outside world. The story of Ken Wells and his bride Candy continues here on Our American Stories.
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2: And we're back with Our American Stories and with former POW at the Hanoi Hilton, Ken Wells, and his wife, Candy. Let's return to this couple with the final part of their stories.
0: I was very much in the media all along the year. Every holiday, they made sure to keep up with me. And so I felt like I could help in our community by making people aware that there were POWs out there. We need to keep this on the front burner. Get these men home.
1: Well, I guess I always had faith in God. I guess I had faith in our country to the point where if we can just stay alive, somehow they'll come and get us out of here. And faith in our camaraderie just within our group. I mean, it's, I think any one of us would have died, laid our lives down for anyone else in the camp. Still at the Hanoi Hilton in an area called Nugai Village. And I remember guards came and they said, everybody put on good clothes. Well, everybody had 2 t-shirts and then 2 long-sleeve shirts that just tied with strings in the front. So we had our normal prison clothes, and then what the guards would call put on your good clothes, that was the long sleeve. So what everybody dressed up, it was just pajamas. And so brought everybody out into the small courtyard, and then the camp commander, Vietnamese camp commander, came in with an interpreter and a couple guards. And it was January 29, 1973, when he came in. And he read a prepared statement that the peace agreements had been signed in Paris 2 days before on the 27th. There would be a 60-day withdrawal period of all of our troops. and a 60-day period of release of the prisoners, 25% every 15 days. Of course, the sick and injured will come home first and then in order of your capture. And so we knew in our group we were going to be part of that last 15-day period. 28 March of 73, they loaded 40 of us on two camouflage buses and drove us through the city of Hanoi to the Gia Lam Airport. Coming around this small terminal building, seeing this beautiful C-141 aircraft parked on the ramp, Red Cross on the tail and the American flag on the tail. They called out our names one at a time in the order that we were captured. I was number two in line of that group. Escorted us to the back of the aircraft and up the ramp. When the last man's foot hit the ramp, and the ramp came up, engines were started, we taxied out, pulled on the runway, and I don't think two words were spoken the whole time. They had lied to us so many times during our captivity that we didn't know if this didn't even seem real that this was happening. Until we got airborne and the gear came up and then the whole place broke loose and we knew we were free. And it was about a 2-hour and 45-minute flight to the Philippines where we spent about 3 days in the hospital there at the Clark Air Base in the Philippines. Got to take a nice hot shower the first time in 16 months. They fitted us for a uniform. Got to go down to the cafeteria and eat whatever we want. When the first prisoners came out, they were real leery about what to feed us because they didn't know how our bodies would react. But I think after the first group came out, they realized, hey, we just need to let them eat what they want. So they had quite a spread there for us. And I go through with a tray, and anything that looked like it had protein in it, I wanted it. Sat down, a couple glasses of milk. Grew up on a dairy farm, so I missed milk. And I think I ate about 10 bites, and I couldn't eat anymore. The stomach, I think, had shrunk. Then they had arranged times during the evening when we could call home for the first time, and mine is fairly late at night. When I called Candy, it was 4 a.m. on the 29th of March in the States where she was, which is her birthday.
0: Well, first of all, it was 4 a.m., so it was very startling. And it wasn't Ken on the phone, it was another officer who said, Mrs. Kenneth R. Wells? And then it's kind of scary. Yes, you know. Then he said, I have your husband here. Would you like to speak to him? Yes. You know. So then Ken got on and I knew it was Ken. It was real. And it was like our first date. How are you? Fine. You know, we had been separated about as long as we had been married.
1: When I first got back to the States after 3 days in the Philippines, and they flew us to hospitals across the country, mine happened to be Travis Air Force Base in California near Sacramento.
0: When we were at Travis Air Force Base, they gave each of the families that their husbands or loved one would be coming home, they had each of us in a separate car. So there's a line, a string of cars. The plane pulls up, the red carpet is rolled out, and the band plays, and I'm sitting there just waiting as the door opens up the plane. Of course, I've been watching from the first group, second, third, all the way. So when the door opened and the man stepped out, then my car pulled forward, and the officer then let me out. And I walked the red carpet, and then Ken came down the stairs. And there's some really sweet pictures of Ken and I hugging and kissing for the first time.
1: Spent 2 weeks there going through interrogation sessions again, but also we all had parasites in our bodies. Several different parasites had to be treated. So that's the reason I was there for 2 weeks. It was during that two-week period, still in California, where, go ahead.
0: I had become so independent of just doing things myself, you know, and taking care of this little person, that I was just going to go out and get us some groceries, you know. So Kevin and I gather him up. I have my hand on the doorknob to turn it. And Ken says, "Where are you going?" And I'm like, "Oh, yeah, I forgot." You know, it was just another thing that we had to get adjustment that, "Oh, yeah, I'm sorry."
1: And we heard later that something like 80 or 90% of the prisoners got divorced after it came home. So there's just a lot of pressure. Like she was saying, she had to become independent, not only for herself, but to take care of, well, Kevin. And of course, I hadn't changed at all in 16 months, right? When I left, I was just a husband. Now I'm coming home to an almost 16-month-old boy. Kind of scary. He didn't have a lot to do with me at first. We're still at Travis in the quarters. The 2 weeks in the hospital there was as an outpatient, so they put us up in the base quarters. But I'd bribe him with food and treats and stuff like that. And at the end of the 2 weeks, when we flew then from Travis up to Portland International Airport, there's a picture of me holding Kevin there, us, and I'm holding Kevin, and I felt like we were dad and son. I think that 2 weeks there was good for us to become a little family unit before they launch us onto the world.
0: It was a great time for us to get to know one another better again.
1: When we know some of the stories of those who didn't get to come home, like her brother Rodney, or even some of the prisoners that came back and their family situation just dissolved, we just feel blessed. We feel God is with us through the whole experience, and we feel blessed to be able to come home and start over and live out a normal life.
0: The POWs were inventive, very creative. I just found it very interesting how that they never gave up that spirit, that they persevered through this difficult time when some people would just collapse. These men persevered, held on, when you know that how little they had, but they did everything to encourage one another, to take care of one another, and just keep on keeping on.
2: Yeah. And a terrific job on the production, editing, and storytelling by our own Madison Derricott. And a special thanks to Ken and Candy Wells for sharing their story. What kept them going in that Hanoi Hilton? Well, Ken said it, faith in God, faith in country, faith within his group. And my goodness, what Candy says at the end there about the fact that those men never gave up, they persevered, they held on, comforting each other. The story of Ken and Candy Wells, the story of so many POWs, and as they said, the story of those who never came back. And not just in Vietnam, but all of America's wars. Their stories, all of them here on Our American Stories.
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25: A Florida Department of Law Enforcement investigation finds the Bradenton police shooting of a drug suspect last March to be justified. The Bradenton SWAT team was carrying out a search warrant, and 56-year-old Willie Bell remained in a bedroom despite commands to come out and drop the gun in his hand. Police Chief Josh Kramer.
26: Mr. Bell's hand was on the gun. That's the only way it falls right down to him. We didn't shoot him and magically a gun popped in the air and landed on the ground.
25: Police also released body cam video of the incident and urged people to review the evidence and come to their own conclusions rather than relying on social media speculation. Florida Democrats are holding their largest fundraiser of the year in Lake Buena Vista this weekend. 1,000 people are expected to attend the Leadership Blue Gala Saturday night, including candidates, donors, and volunteers. Florida House Democratic Leader Designate says change takes action.
27: Happens by putting in the work and showing the people of Florida that while Republicans have been focused on themselves and their donors, we are focused on you.
25: The direction of the Democratic Party will be discussed this weekend as Democratic socialism is on the rise. Meanwhile, a Miami billionaire dropped $2.5 million into Florida's Senate race. The Miami Herald reports Ken Griffin gave the money to support U.S. Senator Ashley Moody's reelection campaign as part of his nationwide spending spree to support Republicans' efforts to maintain control of the Senate. There will be no punishment following Wednesday's low-altitude Blue Angels flyover at Pensacola Beach. In a social media post, Acting Secretary of the Navy Hung Cao said, "Flight debrief complete. No reprimands, no firings, no problem. That's the sound of freedom." The Blue Angels said it was reviewing the maneuver to make sure future flights meet Navy and FAA safety standards. International soccer takes over Hard Rock Stadium again this weekend as Miami hosts their last game of the tournament, the FIFA Club World Cup bronze medal match between France and England. Fans across South Florida can watch Saturday's match at official watch parties at Lone Depot Park and the North Beach Bandshell. With Florida's News, I'm Denise Ryan.
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30: If you're going through the Plant City area, you're going to see on northbound State Road 39 at Charlie Griffin Road, the right lane shut down with some ongoing construction that will last until the morning hours. Also in downtown Tampa, westbound 60 at Channelside Drive, right lane is blocked off for the night with road work in that stretch. If you're on 275 southbound in St. Pete, the off-ramp and on-ramp to 54th Avenue North affected with road work as well. Plan to use Gandy or 38th Avenue North. Steve Foster, News Radio WFLA.
3: Conditions have improved across our area, much of the rain having moved offshore. Now, we are mostly dry under mostly cloudy skies. Temperatures have come down as a result of the rain, sitting in the 70s for much of the region. And as we head into the evening hours, we'll be mostly quiet. However, we'll have another round of downpours late tonight into the overnight hours. And as we head into our Saturday, about a 60% coverage of some scattered showers and storms that will traverse from the south and move towards the north and west. I'm Max Defender 8 meteorologist Zuleika Soler.
5: I'm Deborah Valentine, Fox News. The U.S. continues strikes against Iran as a naval blockade against the country takes effect. Fox's Mike Tobin has the latest from Tel Aviv.
6: In a plume of smoke and fire, the observation tower at the port of Qabahar was taken down by U.S. strikes. Central Command says the tower was used by the Revolutionary Guard to track vessels on the Gulf of Oman and coordinate attacks on commercial shipping through the Strait of Hormuz. With the blockade in effect, the U.S. says commercial shipping is free to transit the strait, except for any ships that stopped at or are destined for an Iranian port. When the blockade was lifted, traffic was not at full capacity. Still, roughly 1.5 million barrels of Iranian crude cross the strait each day. Enforcing the blockade again means Iran loses almost $130 million per day.
5: Iran responded to the American attacks by striking U.S. allies in the region, including Kuwait and Jordan. An appeals court vacates a Benghazi attack leader's decades-long prison sentence, saying it's too lenient. Fox's Kristen Goodwin has more.
7: The U.S. Court of Appeals for the District of Columbia Circuit throwing out Ahmed Abu Qatala's 28-year prison sentence, finding it to be too light of a punishment given his crimes, transferring the case back to the district court in D.C. for resentencing. Qatala is a Libyan militant convicted of terrorism-related charges in the 2012 attacks on U.S. compounds in Benghazi, Libya, that killed Ambassador Chris Stevens and three other Americans. Qatala was acquitted of murder during his 2017 trial. In a statement, the appeals court calls the attack premeditated, adding Qatala's only stated regret was that the terrorists did not kill every American at the mission. Kristen Goodwin, Fox News.
5: Prosecutors in California have charged Paul Pelosi, the husband of former House Speaker Nancy Pelosi, with misdemeanor hit and run after a crash over the July 4th weekend. 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

0: 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So we basically had to deal with moving systems around, or if you have a system on a floating platform, you have to deal with gimbals, you have to deal with the antennas moving and knowing your location. So we kind of had a mix between rudimentary technology and advanced technology.
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0: 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Guaranteed human.
1: Democrat reaction is coming in to President Trump's primetime address Thursday night that focused on election integrity. Trump says the American election system is vulnerable to interference and fraud as we head towards the midterms. West Palm Beach Democrat Congresswoman Lois Frankel begs to differ.
2: Our elections here in Palm Beach County, in Florida, and around the country are safe and they are secure, and Americans should cast their ballots with confidence.
1: Frankel says Trump is just trying to divert voters' attention from the Iran war and the fact that people are struggling to pay their bills. JetBlue will end its service at Daytona Beach International Airport September 9th. The airline says demand has not developed as anticipated. SeaWorld Orlando is returning 9 sea turtles to the Atlantic Ocean after months of rehab. They were among many turtles rescued following a cold Florida winter. So far this year, the team has rescued 38 sea turtles and returned 27 to the wild. With Florida's News, I'm Denise Ryan.
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7: If you're going through the Plant City area, you're going to see on northbound State Road 39 at Charlie Griffin Road, the right lane shut down with some ongoing construction that will last until the morning hours. Also in downtown Tampa, westbound 60 at Channelside Drive, right lane is blocked off for the night with road work in that stretch. If you're on 275 southbound in St. Pete, the off-ramp and on-ramp to 54th Avenue North affected with road work as well. Plan to use Gandy or 38th Avenue North. Steve Foster, News Radio WFLA.
8: Conditions have improved across our area, much of the rain having moved offshore. Now we are mostly dry under mostly cloudy skies. Temperatures have come down as a result of the rain, sitting in the 70s for much of the region. And as we head into the evening hours, we'll be mostly quiet. However, we'll have another round of downpours late tonight into the overnight hours. And as we head into our Saturday, about a 60% coverage of some scattered showers and storms that will traverse from the south and move towards the north and west. Defender 8 meteorologist Zuleika Soler.
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0: Tampa Bay's best talk lineup lives here. 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
5: Guaranteed human.
6: One of the deputies wounded in Thursday's ambush shooting in Ruskin has been released from the hospital. Deputy Colton Daniel says he's grateful for all the support.
7: It's been absolutely overwhelming. I mean, the support from community that's already reached out, from the sheriff's office, from the hospital. I mean, everything is just, it's overwhelming.
6: Hillsborough Sheriff Chad Cronister says Deputy Moon has another round of surgery after getting shot in the cheek and hand. The suspect was shot and killed by a third deputy. Several of Florida's top Republican politicians took a victory lap in Lakeland after the passage of a bill that changes the rules for sugar standards in orange juice. Florida Citrus Mutual CEO Matt Joyner says growers and processors have been lobbying tirelessly for the bill.
8: Lowering the BRICS requirement, this small tweak to an outdated regulation, can have an outsized impact on an industry that is regaining its footing, has struggled for years.
6: The bill lowers the standard for sugar and pasteurized orange juice from 10.5% to 10%. It would allow processors to reduce reliance on imported foreign-grown citrus to meet the sugar quota. Florida bigwigs were joined by Health Secretary Robert F. Kennedy Jr. The National Weather Service says a broad area of low pressure could develop this weekend, although the chance of tropical development remains low. Regardless of whether a system forms, heavy rain, gusty winds, and lightning are expected across parts of the state through the weekend and into next week. Forecasters say Gulf Coast communities could potentially get 6 to 8 inches of rain. If you want to see the new Christopher Nolan epic, The Odyssey, the way it was meant to be seen, according to the producers, you'll have to go to Fort Lauderdale. Only about 24 theaters in the country have screens that can show the film in 70mm IMAX, and the only one in the state is the AutoNation IMAX Theater at the Museum of Science and Discovery. The next closest is in Buford, Georgia. The film is also being shown throughout Florida in regular IMAX and standard format. Miami Gardens is getting ready for its final World Cup match as two of the world's top-ranked teams, France and England, meet Saturday in the tournament's bronze medal match. With Florida's News, I'm Denise Ryan.
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10: If you're going through the Plant City area, you're going to see on northbound State Road 39 at Charlie Griffin Road, the right lane shut down with some ongoing construction that will last until the morning hours. Also in downtown Tampa, westbound 60 at Channelside Drive, right lane is blocked off for the night with road work in that stretch. If you're on 275 southbound in St. Pete, the off-ramp and on-ramp to 54th Avenue North affected with road work as well. Plan to use Gandy or 38th Avenue North. Steve Foster, News Radio WFLA.
11: Conditions have improved across our area, much of the rain having moved offshore. Now we are mostly dry under mostly cloudy skies. Temperatures have come down as a result of the rain, sitting in the 70s for much of the region. And as we head into the evening hours, we'll be mostly quiet. However, we'll have another round of downpours late tonight into the overnight hours. And as we head into our Saturday, about a 60% coverage of some scattered showers and storms that will traverse from the south and move towards the north and west. I'm Max Defender 8 meteorologist Zuleika Soler.
12: The Iran war is widening. I'm Roxanne Evans, Fox News. Iran threatening to escalate pressure on the U.S. if strikes continue. Fox's Aisha Hosni has more from the White House.
13: On the seventh consecutive night of U.S. airstrikes, Iran claims the U.S. is hitting civilian infrastructure. But the White House denies that, telling Fox the United States military has carried out strikes exclusively on military targets, including military logistics infrastructure, adding that it's Iran that's attacking civilian ships in the Strait. Still, a senior IRGC commander now warning that if U.S. strikes continue for several more days, Iran will move into a phase of full-scale offensive operations. According to Reuters, the Iranians ordered the Houthis in Yemen to close the Bab el-Mandab Strait, a critical oil route, if the U.S. hits Iran's power infrastructure.
12: The White House says Iranian diplomats are ready to negotiate. Maine's nominating convention is almost a week away. Democrats still looking for their Senate nominee. This after Graham Plattner withdrew from the race. Fox's Brian Yenis with the latest.
14: The race to replace Graham Plattner as Maine's Democratic Senate nominee is off to a precarious start. Eight of the 12 candidates vying to replace Plattner debated for the first time Thursday night. Four Democrats, who won at least 20% of the vote in June's primary, debated first, followed by four longer-shot candidates. After, the New York Times declared, quote, Maine Democrats don't exactly have a deep bench, noting halting answers, convoluted responses, and stilted deliveries. Plattner's popularity looms large over the race. He won the June Democratic primary in a landslide, but was forced to quit after being accused of rape, which he denies.
12: Maine has until July 27th. 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
1: The FDA is investigating iceberg lettuce supplied to Taco Bell as a possible source in an escalating outbreak of cyclosporiasis. The stomach parasite causes weeks of severe diarrhea, and nearly 7,000 people in multiple states have caught the bug. Florida has logged a few dozen cases.
2: I'd say this is not the best way to lose weight. We do have plenty of other ways, mostly through exercise.
1: The lettuce is supplied to Taco Bell by Taylor Farms. Hillsborough County is conducting aerial spraying after mosquito population surged following recent rainfall. One South Tampa trap collected 18,000 mosquitoes this week, compared with just 142 in June. County officials say drought conditions allowed eggs to build up in the soil before the rain triggered a large hatch. The multi-state effort Operation Southern Slowdown will run through the weekend to crack down on speeders and aggressive drivers. Expect to see more Florida Highway Patrol troopers and local officers on interstates and major highways. With Florida's News, I'm Denise Ryan.
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7: If you're going through the Plant City area, you're going to see on northbound State Road 39 at Charlie Griffin Road, the right lane shut down with some ongoing construction that will last until the morning hours. Also in downtown Tampa, westbound 60 at Channelside Drive, right lane is blocked off for the night with road work in that stretch. If you're on 275 southbound in St. Pete, the off-ramp and on-ramp to 54th Avenue North affected with road work as well. Plan to use Gandy or 38th Avenue North. Steve Foster, News Radio WFLA.
8: Conditions have improved across our area, much of the rain having moved offshore. Now we are mostly dry under mostly cloudy skies. Temperatures have come down as a result of the rain, sitting in the 70s for much of the region. And as we head into the evening hours, we'll be mostly quiet. However, we'll have another round of downpours late tonight into the overnight hours. And as we head into our Saturday, about a 60% coverage of some scattered showers and storms that will traverse from the south and move towards the north and west. I'm Max Defender 8 meteorologist Zuleika Soler.
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5: Guaranteed human.
6: A Florida Department of Law Enforcement investigation finds the Bradenton police shooting of a drug suspect last March to be justified. The Bradenton SWAT team was carrying out a search warrant, and 56-year-old Willie Bell remained in a bedroom despite commands to come out and drop the gun in his hand. Police Chief Josh Kramer.
7: Mr. Bell's hand was on the gun. That's the only way it falls right down to him. We didn't shoot him, and magically a gun popped in the air and landed on the ground.
6: Police also released body cam video of the incident and urged people to review the evidence and come to their own conclusions rather than relying on social media speculation. Florida Democrats are holding their largest fundraiser of the year in Lake Buena Vista this weekend. 1,000 people are expected to attend the Leadership Blue Gala Saturday night, including candidates, donors, and volunteers. Florida House Democratic Leader Designate says change takes action.
8: Happens by putting in the work and showing the people of Florida that while Republicans have been focused on themselves and their donors, we are focused on you.
6: The direction of the Democratic Party will be discussed this weekend as Democratic socialism is on the rise. Meanwhile, a Miami billionaire dropped $2.5 million into Florida's Senate race. The Miami Herald reports Ken Griffin gave the money to support U.S. Senator Ashley Moody's reelection campaign as part of his nationwide spending spree to support Republicans' efforts to maintain control of the Senate. There will be no punishment following Wednesday's low-altitude Blue Angels flyover at Pensacola Beach. In a social media post, Acting Secretary of the Navy Hung Cao said, "Flight debrief complete. No reprimands, no firings, no problem. That's the sound of freedom." The Blue Angel said it was reviewing the maneuver to make sure future flights meet Navy and FAA safety standards. International soccer takes over Hard Rock Stadium again this weekend as Miami hosts their last game of the tournament, the FIFA Club World Cup bronze medal match between France and England. Fans across South Florida can watch Saturday's match at official watch parties at Lone Depot Park and the North Beach Bandshell. With Florida's News, I'm Denise Ryan.
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10: If you're going through the Plant City area, you're going to see on northbound State Road 39 at Charlie Griffin Road, the right lane shut down with some ongoing construction that will last until the morning hours. Also in downtown Tampa, westbound 60 at Channelside Drive, right lane is blocked off for the night with road work in that stretch. If you're on 275 southbound in St. Pete, the off-ramp and on-ramp to 54th Avenue North affected with road work as well. Plan to use Gandy or 38th Avenue North. Steve Foster, News Radio WFLA.
11: Conditions have improved across our area, much of the rain having moved offshore. Now we are mostly dry under mostly cloudy skies. Temperatures have come down as a result of the rain, sitting in the 70s for much of the region. And as we head into the evening hours, we'll be mostly quiet. However, we'll have another round of downpours late tonight into the overnight hours. And as we head into our Saturday, about a 60% coverage of some scattered showers and storms that will traverse from the south and move towards the north and west. I'm ex-offender rate meteorologist Zuleika Soler.
12: Target Iran. I'm Deborah Valentine, Fox News. CENTCOM has announced that the U.S. has carried out attacks on Iran for the seventh straight day. Fox's Chanley Painter has the latest.
13: The Trump administration denying Iran's claims that the U.S. is striking civilian infrastructure inside Iran. A White House spokesperson telling Fox that, quote, the United States military has carried out strikes exclusively on military targets, including military logistics infrastructure. One of the U.S. targets, an observation tower in the port of Chabahar that CENTCOM says was being used by the Revolutionary Guard to coordinate attacks on commercial shipping through the Strait of Hormuz. Meantime, Reuters reports that Iran has ordered the Houthis in Yemen to close the Bab al-Mandab Strait, another critical oil route, if the U.S. hits Iran's power infrastructure.
12: CENTCOM has also added that more than 50,000 U.S. service members continue to operate across the Middle East. An appeals court vacates a Benghazi attack leader's decades-long prison sentence, saying it's too lenient. Fox's Kristen Goodwin has details.
14: The U.S. Court of Appeals for the District of Columbia Circuit throwing out Ahmed Abu Qatala's 28-year prison sentence, finding it to be too light of a punishment given his crimes, transferring the case back to the district court in D.C. for resentencing. Qatala is a Libyan militant convicted of terrorism-related charges in the 2012 attacks on U.S. compounds in Benghazi, Libya, that killed Ambassador Chris Stevens and three other Americans. Qatala was acquitted of murder during his 2017 trial. In a statement, the appeals court calls the attack premeditated, adding Qatala's only stated regret was that the terrorists did not kill every American at the mission. Kristen Goodwin, Fox News.
12: Paul Pelosi, the husband of former House Speaker Nancy Pelosi, is charged with a misdemeanor hit and run after a July 4th weekend crash. America's listening to Fox News.
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0: WFLA. Guaranteed human.
1: Democrat reaction is coming in to President Trump's primetime address Thursday night that focused on election integrity. Trump says the American election system is vulnerable to interference and fraud as we head towards the midterms. West Palm Beach Democrat Congresswoman Lois Frankel begs to differ.
2: Our elections here in Palm Beach County, in Florida, and around the country are safe and they are secure, and Americans should cast their ballots with confidence.
1: Frankel says Trump is just trying to divert voters' attention from the Iran war and the fact that people are struggling to pay their bills. JetBlue will end its service at Daytona Beach International Airport September 9th. The airline says demand has not developed as anticipated. SeaWorld Orlando is returning 9 sea turtles to the Atlantic Ocean after months of rehab. They were among many turtles rescued following a cold Florida winter. So far this year, the team has rescued 38 sea turtles and returned 27 to the wild. With Florida's News, I'm Denise Ryan.
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7: If you're going through the Plant City area, you're going to see on northbound State Road 39 at Charlie Griffin Road, the right lane shut down with some ongoing construction that will last until the morning hours. Also in downtown Tampa, westbound 60 at Channelside Drive, right lane is blocked off for the night with road work in that stretch. If you're on 275 southbound in St. Pete, the off-ramp and on-ramp to 54th Avenue North affected with road work as well. Plan to use Gandy or 38th Avenue North. Steve Foster, News Radio WFLA.
8: Conditions have improved across our area, much of the rain having moved offshore. Now, we are mostly dry under mostly cloudy skies. Temperatures have come down as a result of the rain, sitting in the 70s for much of the region. And as we head into the evening hours, we'll be mostly quiet. However, we'll have another round of downpours late tonight into the overnight hours. And as we head into our Saturday, about a 60% coverage of some scattered showers and storms that will traverse from the south and move towards the north and west. I'm Max Defender 8 meteorologist Zuleika Soler.
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6: Guaranteed human.
7: One of the deputies wounded in Thursday's ambush shooting in Ruskin has been released from the hospital. Deputy Colton Daniel says he's grateful for all the support.
8: It's been absolutely overwhelming. I mean, the support from community that's already reached out, from the sheriff's office, from the hospital. I mean, everything is just, it's overwhelming.
7: Hillsborough Sheriff Chad Cronister says Deputy Moon has another round of surgery after getting shot in the cheek and hand. The suspect was shot and killed by a third deputy. Several of Florida's top Republican politicians took a victory lap in Lakeland after the passage of a bill that changes the rules for sugar standards in orange juice. Florida Citrus Mutual CEO Matt Joyner says growers and processors have been lobbying tirelessly for the bill.
9: Lowering the BRICS requirement, this small tweak to an outdated regulation, can have an outsized impact on an industry that is regaining its footing, has struggled for years.
7: The bill lowers the standard for sugar in pasteurized orange juice from 10.5% to 10%. It would allow processors to reduce reliance on imported foreign-grown citrus to meet the sugar quota. Florida bigwigs were joined by Health Secretary Robert F. Kennedy Jr. The National Weather Service says a broad area of low pressure could develop this weekend, although the chance of tropical development remains low. Regardless of whether a system forms, heavy rain, gusty winds, and lightning are expected across parts of the state through the weekend and into next week. Forecasters say Gulf Coast communities could potentially get 6 to 8 inches of rain. If you want to see the new Christopher Nolan epic, The Odyssey, the way it was meant to be seen, according to the producers, you'll have to go to Fort Lauderdale. Only about 24 theaters in the country have screens that can show the film in 70mm IMAX, and the only one in the state is the AutoNation IMAX Theater at the Museum of Science and Discovery. The next closest is in Buford, Georgia. The film is also being shown throughout Florida in regular IMAX and standard format. Miami Gardens is getting ready for its final World Cup match as two of the world's top-ranked teams, France and England, meet Saturday in the tournament's bronze medal match. With Florida's News, I'm Denise Ryan.
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4: If you're going through the Plant City area, you're going to see on northbound State Road 39 at Charlie Griffin Road, the right lane shut down with some ongoing construction that will last until the morning hours. Also in downtown Tampa, westbound 60 at Channelside Drive, right lane is blocked off for the night with road work in that stretch. If you're on 275 southbound in St. Pete, the off-ramp and on-ramp to 54th Avenue North affected with road work as well. Plan to use Gandy or 38th Avenue North. Steve Foster, News Radio WFLA.
12: Conditions have improved across our area, much of the rain having moved offshore. Now we are mostly dry under mostly cloudy skies. Temperatures have come down as a result of the rain, sitting in the 70s for much of the region. And as we head into the evening hours, we'll be mostly quiet. However, we'll have another round of downpours late tonight into the overnight hours. And as we head into our Saturday, about a 60% coverage of some scattered showers and storms that will traverse from the south and move towards the north and west. Defender 8 meteorologist Zuleika Soler.
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15: This is a Bloomberg Money Minute. Wall Street wrapping up this Friday and this week to the downside. That's on a continued sell-off in chipmaker shares and shares of a lot of AI-related companies. As investors question the amount of money big tech has spent on AI and whether and when it's going to pay off. At the close, the Dow down 407 points. That's 0.75% lower. The Nasdaq down almost 1.5%, 362 points. The S&P was down 1%, 76 points. Today marked the sixth day in a row of worsening hostilities between the U.S. and Iran. And with that, oil shot up 4%. It closed at $82.49 a barrel. Meantime, AAA says the average price of a gallon of regular gas nationwide is just under $4 and trending higher. And Meta Platforms is now in talks to lease out computing power to Anthropic, the maker of the Claude chatbot. It's in a deal that the New York Times says could be worth at least $10 billion over the next 2 years. Tom Busby, Bloomberg Radio.
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0: 42 in June. County officials say drought conditions allowed eggs to build up in the soil before the rain triggered a large hatch. The multi-state effort Operation Southern Slowdown will run through the weekend to crack down on speeders and aggressive drivers. Expect to see more Florida Highway Patrol troopers and local officers on interstates and major highways. With Florida's News, I'm Denise Ryan.
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5: If you're going through the Plant City area, you're going to see on northbound State Road 39 at Charlie Griffin Road, the right lane shut down with some ongoing construction that will last until the morning hours. Also in downtown Tampa, westbound 60 at Channelside Drive, right lane is blocked off for the night with road work in that stretch. If you're on 275 southbound in St. Pete, the off-ramp and on-ramp to 54th Avenue North affected with road work as well. Plan to use Gandy or 38th Avenue North. Steve Foster, News Radio WFLA.
6: Conditions have improved across our area, much of the rain having moved offshore. Now, we are mostly dry under mostly cloudy skies. Temperatures have come down as a result of the rain, sitting in the 70s for much of the region. And as we head into the evening hours, we'll be mostly quiet. However, we'll have another round of downpours late tonight into the overnight hours. And as we head into our Saturday, about a 60% coverage of some scattered showers and storms that will traverse from the south and move towards the north and west. I'm Max Defender. Meteorologist Zuleika Soler.
7: Iran crisis deepens. I'm Roxanne Evans, Fox News. CENTCOM confirming the U.S. carried out attacks on Iran for the seventh straight day. Fox's Chanley Paintner has the latest.
8: The Trump administration denying Iran's claims that the U.S. is striking civilian infrastructure inside Iran. A White House spokesperson telling Fox that, quote, the United States military has carried out strikes exclusively on military targets, including military logistics infrastructure. One of the U.S. targets, an observation tower in the port of Shabahar that CENTCOM says was being used by the Revolutionary Guard to coordinate attacks on commercial shipping through the Strait of Hormuz. Meantime, Reuters reports that Iran has ordered the Houthis in Yemen to close the Bab al-Mandab Strait, another critical oil route, if the U.S. hits Iran's power infrastructure.
7: CENTCOM said more than 50,000 U.S. service members continue to operate across the Middle East. Maine's nominating convention almost a week away. Democrats still looking for their Senate nominee. This after Graham Plattner withdrew from the race. Fox's Brian Yenis.
9: The race to replace Graham Plattner as Maine's Democratic Senate nominee is off to a precarious start. 8 of the 12 candidates vying to replace Plattner debated for the first time Thursday night. 4 Democrats, who won at least 20% of the vote in June's primary, debated first, followed by 4 longer-shot candidates. After, the New York Times declared, quote, Maine Democrats don't exactly have a deep bench, noting halting answers, convoluted responses, and stilted deliveries. Plattner's popularity looms large over the race. He won the June Democratic primary in a landslide, but was forced to quit after being accused of rape, which he denies.
7: Maine has until July 27th to fill Plattner's spot. 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
6: Guaranteed human.
7: A Florida Department of Law Enforcement investigation finds the Bradenton police shooting of a drug suspect last March to be justified. The Bradenton SWAT team was carrying out a search warrant, and 56-year-old Willie Bell remained in a bedroom despite commands to come out and drop the gun in his hand. Police Chief Josh Kramer.
8: Mr. Bell's hand was on the gun. That's the only way it falls right down to him. We didn't shoot him and magically a gun popped in the air and landed on the ground.
7: Police also released body cam video of the incident and urged people to review the evidence and come to their own conclusions rather than relying on social media speculation. Florida Democrats are holding their largest fundraiser of the year in Lake Buena Vista this weekend. 1,000 people are expected to attend the Leadership Blue Gala Saturday night, including candidates, donors, and volunteers. Florida House Democratic Leader Designate says change takes action.
9: Happens by putting in the work and showing the people of Florida that while Republicans have been focused on themselves and their donors, we are focused on you.
7: The direction of the Democratic Party will be discussed this weekend as Democratic socialism is on the rise. Meanwhile, a Miami billionaire dropped $2.5 million into Florida's Senate race. The Miami Herald reports Ken Griffin gave the money to support U.S. Senator Ashley Moody's reelection campaign as part of his nationwide spending spree to support Republicans' efforts to maintain control of the Senate. There will be no punishment following Wednesday's low-altitude Blue Angels flyover at Pensacola Beach. In a social media post, Acting Secretary of the Navy Hung Cao said, "Flight debrief complete. No reprimands, no firings, no problem. That's the sound of freedom." The Blue Angels said it was reviewing the maneuver to make sure future flights meet Navy and FAA safety standards. International soccer takes over Hard Rock Stadium again this weekend as Miami hosts their last game of the tournament, the FIFA Club World Cup bronze medal match between France and England. Fans across South Florida can watch Saturday's match at official watch parties at Lone Depot Park and the North Beach Bandshell. With Florida's News, I'm Denise Ryan.
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12: If you're going through the Plant City area, you're going to see on northbound State Road 39 at Charlie Griffin Road, the right lane shut down with some ongoing construction that will last until the morning hours. Also in downtown Tampa, westbound 60 at Channelside Drive, right lane is blocked off for the night with road work in that stretch. If you're on 275 southbound in St. Pete, the off-ramp and on-ramp to 54th Avenue North affected with road work as well. Plan to use Gandy or 38th Avenue North. Steve Foster, News Radio WFLA.
4: Conditions have improved across our area, much of the rain having moved offshore. Now we are mostly dry under mostly cloudy skies. Temperatures have come down as a result of the rain, sitting in the 70s for much of the region. And as we head into the evening hours, we'll be mostly quiet. However, we'll have another round of downpours late tonight into the overnight hours. And as we head into our Saturday, about a 60% coverage of some scattered showers and storms that will traverse from the south and move towards the north and west. I'm Max Defender 8 meteorologist Zuleika Soler.
13: Attacking Iran, I'm Deborah Valentine, Fox News. The U.S. conducting another successful night of strikes on Iran, now the seventh night in a row. Fox's Kevin Cork has the latest.
14: U.S. forces are pounding the Iranians, cutting off the Iranian port of Bandar Abbas in the process, striking road and rail bridges also. And this is all in an effort to foil Tehran's loose and weakening grip on the Strait of Hormuz. The airstrikes also toppling a large white surveillance tower in Iran's southernmost city of Chabahar. It's on a key trade route for landlocked neighboring Afghanistan. Now, CENTCOM says that structure was part of the IRGC's maritime surveillance network used to track and target commercial vessels transiting the Strait of Hormuz.
13: The U.S. has taken out six bridges and Iranian media reporting over a half dozen casualties. Iran's IRGC says countries hosting U.S. forces should expect corresponding responses if their territory is used for attacks on Iran, according to Tehran's Tasnim news agency. President Trump is threatening Canada with new tariffs because of thick smoke from wildfires blanketing several U.S. states.
15: Hazy skies and the smell of smoke lingered all day Friday in D.C., and President Trump says he's holding Canada responsible for not properly maintaining their forest. Smoke from Canadian wildfires has put millions of Americans in poor air quality warnings. In a social media post, the president says the U.S. is being invaded by filthy, polluted, and unhealthy air. President Trump says it's willful negligence on the part of Canada, threatening billions of dollars will be added to tariffs Canada is currently paying. At the White House, Jared Halpern, Fox News.
13: A landslide in China has claimed at least eight lives. State broadcaster CCTV says at least 34 missing. 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
1: Democrat reaction is coming in to President Trump's primetime address Thursday night that focused on election integrity. Trump says the American election system is vulnerable to interference and fraud as we head towards the midterms. West Palm Beach Democrat Congresswoman Lois Frankel begs to differ.
2: Our elections here in Palm Beach County, in Florida, and around the country are safe and they are secure, and Americans should cast their ballots with confidence.
1: Frankel says Trump is just trying to divert voters' attention from the Iran war and the fact that people are struggling to pay their bills. JetBlue will end its service at Daytona Beach International Airport September 9th.

0: 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The contractions are getting closer.
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2: If you're going through the Plant City area, you're going to see on northbound State Road 39 at Charlie Griffin Road, the right lane shut down with some ongoing construction that will last until the morning hours. Also in downtown Tampa, westbound 60 at Channelside Drive, right lane is blocked off for the night with road work in that stretch. If you're on 275 southbound in St. Pete, the off-ramp and on-ramp to 54th Avenue North affected with road work as well. Plan to use Gandy or 38th Avenue North. 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
5: Guaranteed human.
6: One of the deputies wounded in Thursday's ambush shooting in Ruskin has been released from the hospital. Deputy Colton Daniel says he's grateful for all the support.
7: It's been absolutely overwhelming. I mean, the support from community that's already reached out, from the sheriff's office, from the hospital. I mean, everything is just, it's overwhelming.
6: Hillsborough Sheriff Chad Cronister says Deputy Moon has another round of surgery after getting shot in the cheek and hand. The suspect was shot and killed by a third deputy. Several of Florida's top Republican politicians took a victory lap in Lakeland after the passage of a bill that changes the rules for sugar standards in orange juice. Florida Citrus Mutual CEO Matt Joyner says growers and processors have been lobbying tirelessly for the bill.
8: Lowering the BRICS requirement, this small tweak to an outdated regulation, can have an outsized impact on an industry that is regaining its footing, has struggled for years.
6: The bill lowers the standard for sugar in pasteurized orange juice from 10.5% to 10%. It would allow processors to reduce reliance on imported foreign-grown citrus to meet the sugar quota. Florida bigwigs were joined by Health Secretary Robert F. Kennedy Jr. The National Weather Service says a broad area of low pressure could develop this weekend, although the chance of tropical development remains low. Regardless of whether a system forms, heavy rain, gusty winds, and lightning are expected across parts of the state through the weekend and into next week. Forecasters say Gulf Coast communities could potentially get 6 to 8 inches of rain. If you want to see the new Christopher Nolan epic, The Odyssey, the way it was meant to be seen, according to the producers, you'll have to go to Fort Lauderdale. Only about 24 theaters in the country have screens that can show the film in 70mm IMAX, and the only one in the state is the AutoNation IMAX Theater at the Museum of Science and Discovery. The next closest is in Buford, Georgia. The film is also being shown throughout Florida in regular IMAX and standard format. Miami Gardens is getting ready for its final World Cup match as two of the world's top-ranked teams, France and England, meet Saturday in the tournament's bronze medal match. With Florida's News, I'm Denise Ryan.
9: If you're going through the Plant City area, you're going to see on northbound State Road 39 at Charlie Griffin Road, the right lane shut down with some ongoing construction that will last until the morning hours. Also in downtown Tampa, westbound 60 at Channelside Drive, right lane is blocked off for the night with road work in that stretch. If you're on 275 southbound in St. Pete, the off-ramp and on-ramp to 54th Avenue North affected with road work as well. Plan to use Gandy or 38th Avenue North. 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
10: Iran crisis deepens. I'm Roxanne Evans, Fox News. CENTCOM confirming the U.S. carried out attacks on Iran for the seventh straight day. Fox's Chanley Painter has the story.
11: The Trump administration denying Iran's claims that the U.S. is striking civilian infrastructure inside Iran. A White House spokesperson telling Fox that, quote, the United States military has carried out strikes exclusively on military targets, including military logistics infrastructure. One of the U.S. targets, an observation tower in the port of Shabahar, that CENTCOM says was being used by the Revolutionary Guard to coordinate attacks on commercial shipping through the Strait of Hormuz. Meantime, Reuters reports that Iran has ordered the Houthis in Yemen to close the Bab al-Mandab Strait, another critical oil route, if the U.S. hits Iran's power infrastructure.
10: CENTCOM said more than 50,000 U.S. service members continue to operate across the Middle East. Maine's nominating convention almost a week away. Democrats still looking for their Senate nominee. This after Graham Plattner withdrew from the race. Fox's Brian Yenis.
12: The race to replace Graham Plattner as Maine's Democratic Senate nominee is off to a precarious start. Eight of the 12 candidates vying to replace Plattner debated for the first time Thursday night. Four Democrats, who won at least 20% of the vote in June's primary, debated first, followed by four longer-shot candidates. After, the New York Times declared, quote, Maine Democrats don't exactly have a deep bench, noting halting answers, convoluted responses, and stilted deliveries. Plattner's popularity looms large over the race. He won the June Democratic primary in a landslide, but was forced to quit after being accused of rape, which he denies.
10: Maine has until July 27th to fill Plattner's spot. 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
13: 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It's the

0: 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Don't worry. It's your new comfy home. Forget the same three songs over and over. Hang out with us here on the show. Learn more at the website, which is obviously thenewsjunkie.com. One of the things we do on the show is a pick a side. That means we present you a story and you have to pick the side. Who was right? Who was wrong? This involves a lot of things. Critical thinking, using your moral structure, your lens for viewing the world, what truly is right and wrong. But we don't have to get all deep about it. Let's just dive in, because this one happened in a neighborhood in the Sunshine State of Florida. And here goes nothing. This is a pick a side where you have to choose between the neighbor who doesn't want the kids on his yard and the other neighbor who plays basketball. Here we go, C-Lane. Are you ready?
1: We're going on a ride. Yeah. It's time to pick a side. Yeah. So try to run and hide. Yeah. It's time to pick a side.
0: Here we go.
2: I'm just trespassing my property like they did every day.
3: Two basketballs right here?
2: Yep, there's two basketballs right there.
0: There's police body cam.
3: No?
0: So this guy now, he's got some basketballs in his front yard. And this neighbor says, these kids are playing basketball and the basketball keeps going in my front yard. And when the basketball comes over here, they run over into my front yard, trespassing in my front yard. I can't allow that. And then when they go to get the ball back, like the cop's trying to get the ball back, he goes, you got any identifying marks on that? So that's just kind of being a jerk right there. Like, you know, it's their basketball, but the guy doesn't want to give the basketball back that's come from the next door neighbor's house where they're playing basketball because it doesn't have any identifying remarks. This is just the beginning of things going a bit sour here.
2: They're there.
4: I mean, I'm sure you know
2: they're
4: there.
2: I don't know. I know he played basketball, but I don't see the name.
3: Did they just intentionally throw it over here?
2: No, he played basketball when he comes over here.
4: Hey, who else is the baby?
2: They might be that he's playing with them. They may not be his. That's my point.
4: Okay.
0: He's being pedantic. The cop is saying, who else's basketballs would they be? The basketballs from your neighbor's house, right there, there's the basketball hoop. When you're playing basketball, sometimes it's sort of, you know, you lose the ball. You've done this before. Even you, C-Line?
5: Absolutely. Wait. Hey, screw you.
0: Basketball.
5: Well, there's other things that you could play where something ends up in a neighbor's yard, like if you're throwing a frisbee around in the backyard.
0: Right.
5: Plenty of things.
0: Guess what neighbors usually do about that? They're just kind of chill, and they go, get the basketball and go back. It's not the end of the world. This guy, he thinks it's the end of the world.
2: So if you're going to say they are his, then he is trespassing my property again, which they do every single day.
4: Not necessarily.
2: Very much necessary. Right, we got video.
6: You have video of him walking and putting those there?
2: No, I have video of him playing basketball and the ball is coming over here.
6: Okay.
0: God forbid.
6: So the balls are trespassing.
2: If you say that's his property.
6: So the balls are trespassing.
2: Balls are, but his brother.
0: The cop says, you want me to arrest a ball? This guy wants everyone arrested, just for the record, and trespass. The little kid who lives next door, one of them is 3 years old. And the other one's like 7 or something. He wants them both trespassed.
5: It's hard to see right now because of the angle of the camera. But if the police officer turns to his left, I think there's a giant net for that basketball hoop in the driveway of the offending person here. Which leads me to believe that this guy has been such a problem that they put up a giant net to try and avoid having this issue and going on this guy's lawn. What an annoying old dude.
0: I know, it's so bad. So the houses are right next to each other in this suburban neighborhood, and then the basketball hoop is between them. And like C-Lane said, they have a huge net that is meant to be up to catch the basketball so it doesn't dare go over onto their neighbor's property. But it does every once in a while, and this guy is just absolutely angry about it. He does not like that they're coming on his property.
6: Do you have video of him walking and putting those there?
2: No, I have video of him playing basketball and the ball's coming over here.
6: Okay.
2: So that's trespass.
6: So the balls are
5: balls coming over here.
2: If you say that's his property.
6: So the balls are trespassing.
2: Balls are, but his brother, he sends his sibling brothers over because y'all won't give them a trespass warning like he did him. So he sends his 11-year-old brother and his 3-year-old brother to retrieve the balls every day.
6: I'm not trespassing a 3-year-old.
2: Well, y'all haven't trespassed the 11-year-old, which you can, the statute clearly says you can.
0: So he says, I want the 11-year-old trespass, and she won't trespass the 3-year-old. I mean, because obviously this is just insane.
5: It's insane.
0: Like, this guy is acting as if he has the worst neighbors in the world. This is just kids playing basketball, bro. Don't live in shared society if you can't deal with shared society. One of the elements of shared society is families and kids. And I don't want the kids to spray paint your garage or to mess with you or to flatten your tires. Those things are all wrong, but they're going to play basketball, dude. It's not that big of a deal.
5: Statute clearly says you can.
0: You can. They want a kid trespassed.
2: I just want to get here. Y'all say you're not going to serve a trespass warning once again before my legal advisor gets involved.
4: That's fine, but I'm not trespassing an 11-year-old or a 3-year-old.
2: Okay.
4: Are you wanting me to take them off your property?
2: I don't want you to do anything with
0: the basketball.
2: Okay. You can't seem to tell me whether they are or aren't his. That's why I've asked you. You're a legal authority, right?
3: So you don't want us to get those off?
2: I do not want you to get those off.
4: It's pretty obvious whose they are, but we'll go ahead. We're going to do a report on it, okay?
2: Yep.
4: You said you have video of them?
2: Yeah, we got a camera right there.
4: Okay. So you have,
2: every day I got video. So, I'm sending the 11-year-old twice yesterday,
4: so
2: sending the 3-year-old
4: video
2: yesterday.
4: Then you know whose balls they are.
2: No, I don't. I know he was playing with them. There's no names on there.
0: What an idiot this guy is. Why do we let people like this talk to us this way? I don't know what I know. You know it's their basketball then, right? No, I know he was playing with the basketball.
5: Well, what is
0: there's
5: that?
0: No
5: well,
0: names on the basketball.
5: What's the point of his argument there?
0: His argument is he doesn't want them to retrieve the basketball because he doesn't want them to go back to playing the basketball game again. So he says, how do I know it's their basketball? And she goes, it's just obvious. It's common sense that it's their basketball, you dummy. And he goes, well, it doesn't have anybody's name on it. Like, writing a name on something is the greatest legal bond to and that item.
5: If I were that kid, I would write my name on that basketball right now, immediately.
0: He goes, nobody's name on it. You know it's from the basketball hoop. It's 4 feet away.
2: Some property. I put my name or initials on my property.
3: But you saw them playing with the basketballs.
2: Yeah, I did.
3: And there's two basketballs.
2: That's right.
4: There.
2: You got one in my yard, so, and he went got another one.
4: He's going to get your information. I'm going to go over there and talk to them.
2: I don't think get you did. You got plenty of information. They called the police 8 times.
4: That's
2: I've
4: fine.
2: Called
4: so
2: the
4: you
2: police.
4: Don't want to cooperate with us at all? When it comes
2: in what
4: to,
2: kind of way?
4: When it comes to doing a report for you.
2: You said you're not going to help me once again do any trespass warning, right?
4: I'm not doing a trespass on a 3-year-old or an 11-year-old.
0: All right, there we go. This is the shakedown in this neighborhood. Pick a side. Do you pick the old man who says, this is my property? These kids should not be throwing their basketballs over on my property and running to get them and running on my grass and coming up on my property to get their basketballs. And the kids next door, the family says, they're kids. They're playing basketball. Let them enjoy their lives. Pick a side. Who is right? Who is wrong? Let us know. Tips at thenewsjunkie.com or send a dispatch at thenewsjunkie.com right now.
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0: some fun today on the show. Sparks will fly, and you can learn more about the world's most viral newsroom over on the website, which is at thenewsjunkie.com. I have to start this off with, I need your help. That's it. That's the only way I could do this. I need your help because I know it's beautiful doing this show when there's things that I'm not necessarily that well versed on, that I don't have a good knowledge base on. I can say like, hey, who else knows about this? And you can chime in and you can help out. Now, in the world of going to air shows and watching, like, let's say, the Blue Angels do their thing, I've never really done this. I'm not really deep into that world at all, save for the stuff that makes it into the headlines. So for somebody who is, I could really use your help right now. Follow me on this journey, because I do think there's something kind of concerning happening here. But maybe I'm just ignorant to this. And if so, I want to be brought into the correct space here and into the world of reason. So there has been a bunch of these stories about the U.S. military, or the, you know, the choppers, or, you know, the different flyovers that have happened in the last several months. And they fly over the beaches and stuff, and they get really, really, really low. And I know that that's kind of something that they do, but I feel like they're getting even lower right now. And
1: like to an unsafe kind of deal.
0: Maybe. And again, I could be 100% wrong. Like Das Jefe says, they are cool. Maybe it's just cool. Maybe this is a normal thing. Maybe this is not anything that anybody out there in the real world is worried about. But they are literally, when they're doing some of these flyovers, getting lower and lower and lower. And one of the examples was the U.S. Navy's Blue Angels, their flight demonstration squadron, immensely talented pilots, I'm sure. They were doing a flyover over Pensacola Beach, Florida on Wednesday morning. And they said during an aerial maneuver, an aircraft flew lower than standard profiles, resulting in a disturbance on the beach that affected civilian chairs and umbrellas, right?
1: Standard profiles.
0: Yeah, like there's a certain level, like, you know, there's a certain altitude that they're not supposed to go below. And here's the actual clip. For those of you watching on YouTube, I'll describe it for everybody else. It is, suffice to say, an incredibly low flyover. Right here? Right there. The blowback is astonishing after this jet goes over. And I am not kidding. Maybe a...
1: See, I would be worried about getting sand blasted in my eye.
0: The plane flies so close over the top of these folks. Somebody got a screenshot of the actual moment that the Blue Angels did this. Now, the Blue Angels have said they're investigating the pilot who did this. To me, I do not want to exaggerate. I feel like the Blue Angels plane in this photograph may be as low as like 100 feet over the ground, maybe lower than that. Like, I think it's really just unbelievably low. Like, I'm not going to say somebody could have touched it, but it's hard to tell in a photograph if you're being deceived by the distance that something is away from you. But I think saying 100 feet would be, I may even be exaggerating how high the plane is. It's that low toward the ground. So when I saw this, I go, okay, that seems bad. They probably shouldn't be doing this. I get it. This is what people come to the beach for. But is there a level where this becomes actually dangerous? Because then Pete Hegseth came online and started talking about it. He says, the flyovers will continue until morale improves. And he's talking about these flyovers where people have buzzed all of these folks.
1: Until morale improves?
0: Until morale improves.
1: What the hell kind of threat is that?
0: You're going to celebrate the 4th of July on the 5th of July, the 6th. We'll keep going.
1: Hey, listen here, mister. Patriot. We're going to keep doing these flyovers until you change your attitude, okay?
0: TDG says on TNJ chat, he was under 150 feet. I mean, like, it was really low. Like, it was incredibly low. Some people are saying 50 feet, 30, 40 feet. The bottom line is, I'm being conservative and saying, let's say this thing was 100 feet over the beach. There's got to be a place where this does become a little bit
1: dangerous.
0: Yes.
1: I mean, that we were already kind of tiptoeing into that territory seeing that the flyover caused stuff on the ground to move, like people's tents. You start like whipping up everybody's tents and chairs, it's going to start hitting people and hurting people.
0: Yeah, and I don't want to...
1: And you're going to have to deal with it until your morale improves.
0: I'm not trying to Karen complain because, look, I love this stuff. I love the Blue Angels. I think it's super cool. But I have to say, like, is there some truth to maybe they're going a little bit hard on the hot dogging and showboating here? Is this indeed a little bit too low? I mean, these people got buzzed. They're celebrating. They were celebrating until the wind kicked back on them. So some of it has them going over the water, which, okay, that I can make sense of that. That's cool. Usually at an air show, that's where they would stay. But when they're going over the beach and they're that low, it seems a little bit like maybe we shouldn't be doing this. Maybe we should kick it up. And so that's why I wanted to throw this out to you. If you folks are more familiar, maybe you've been to some of these air shows, is this more normal? Is this just people complaining? Because anything that gets attached to like political stuff now, everybody complains about it. What is the actual situation that we're looking at here?
1: Yeah, ABC News, if you look up ABC News Blue Angels, has another picture that was similar to the one you were showing just a second ago, where it's a still shot. And the plane is kind of, it's tilted to the side.
2: This morning, stunning.
0: This one here, where it's like this, the underside.
1: That's not the one I was thinking of, but that one's just the same.
0: I mean, it's so low. Like, it's, I know you guys can't see this, but it is incredibly low. The plane is, I will say this with confidence, and I'm not trying to Uncle Rico this situation. If I was on the beach and I had a football and I had a laser fast throw, I feel like I could hit the Blue Angels plane with a football. Again, I'm not trying to concern troll here. I feel like it was that low and that maybe that is too low for them to be flying these things. Like, keep flying them. They're super cool. But maybe a little bit further away from the beach and maybe not buzzing over all the time and maybe not thinking that this is totally cool every time we do this.
1: I'd be curious if you did throw a football at a plane.
0: Mm-hmm. You want to see it now?
1: Is that on you or is that on the person flying the plane?
0: I think it would be on the person flying the plane. They shouldn't be low enough so I could throw a football at them.
1: I people shoot lasers at planes all the time, and it's a huge presence of danger when it hits that like window of the cockpit, and it's really bad, and people get arrested for it all the time. That's very bad. Shouldn't do it. That's on the people shooting the lasers.
0: Football.
1: Should you be close enough that I can throw a football at you?
0: Yeah, and I don't want the headline. Radio hosts throws football.
1: DJ.
0: Yeah. Blue Angels pilot distracted crashes into beach full of patriotic onlookers. Like, I don't want to be that person. Point blank. Ted on Twitch says it's super illegal to throw stuff at aircraft, even drones.
1: Oh, I know. I know that.
0: I think that this thing was literally that low. And that to me, I could see some room for concern there. I could see some room for people to go, hey, let's dial it back a little bit. Let's showcase our planes. Let's showcase our talents. But then one little mistake, if you're doing something like this that's so cool in the moment, could lead to something really bad.
1: And that's another thing I was just thinking of. It's like, hey, I know, you know, you don't like to talk about this, but they do make mistakes sometimes.
0: Right.
1: You know, every once in a while we have like a video. A bunch of videos come in because some air show had a tragedy happen and everybody got to see some explosion or big fire because two of the planes hit each other. Those are mistakes. Those are mistakes that happen. And if that mistake were during this flyover where they were 150 feet, 100 feet above the people on the beach, and they zigged when they should have zagged, that's a bad zig.
0: That's it, though. I mean, look, here's an example. CNN has this headline from a month or two ago. The U.S. Navy lost $136 million worth of jets in an air show crash. Why risk it? Now, this is CNN's like trying to get them to get rid of the air shows and bringing the cool planes out there and stuff. But I said, why risk it? Don't go out here at all. I'm saying, isn't there a way we could do this, but maybe not do that really, really, really close buzz over top of the people at the beach? Or maybe you guys love this. Like if everybody's going into it and they're like, that's what we want. Well, yeah.
1: I'm telling you right now, the Pete Hegseth saying when morale improves, the morale of the people on that beach was probably high as hell. I mean, just really, I mean, that is exciting to see. You know,
0: it's like the people at
1: we're you know that Monday morning quarterbacking this. They probably had the time of their lives.
0: Yeah, we know that one airport where the planes land so low.
1: Yes.
0: And the people line up by the fence. And when the planes land, their engines like blow the people back.
1: Mm.
0: I don't know if going to an air show is like being there. So you expect that these sorts of things are going to happen. And this is just part of it. So that's why I want to hear from you. If you folks have been to a bunch of these, how would you feel about this? Let us know what you think. Send a dispatch over at thenewsjunkie.com or email the show, which is tips, T-I-P-S, at thenewsjunkie.com. Just so you know where we're coming from, I'll put the actual video of the flyover. I'll put that up on See It Now. So if you are familiar with going to these events, if you could tell me if this is crazy, if this is different than you normally see. So that'll get that conversation going. Have we gone too far with the flyovers, or am I just being a little whiny baby?
1: One of the people at the beach said, I've been coming for 10 years. I've never seen a pass like that in my life. I literally thought we were going to be taken out by the Blue Angels, but it was amazing.
0: But it was amazing. Yeah. So that's what I don't want to, I don't want to yuck the yum of the people who really are into that. So go take a look and let me know if I'm wrong about this. Send a dispatch or an email over at thenewsjunkie.com right now.
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4: The FDA is investigating iceberg lettuce supplied to Taco Bell as a possible source in an escalating outbreak of cyclosporiasis. The stomach parasite causes weeks of severe diarrhea, and nearly 7,000 people in multiple states have caught the bug. Florida has logged a few dozen cases.
5: I'd say this is not the best way to lose weight. We do have plenty of other ways, mostly through exercise.
4: The lettuce is supplied to Taco Bell by Taylor Farms. Hillsborough County is conducting aerial spraying after mosquito population surged following recent rainfall. One South Tampa trap collected 18,000 mosquitoes this week, compared with just 142 in June. County officials say drought conditions allowed eggs to build up in the soil before the rain triggered a large hatch. The multi-state effort Operation Southern Slowdown will run through the weekend to crack down on speeders and aggressive drivers. Expect to see more Florida Highway Patrol troopers and local officers on interstates and major highways. With Florida's News, I'm Denise Ryan.
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10: If you're going through the Plant City area, you're going to see on northbound State Road 39 at Charlie Griffin Road, the right lane shut down with some ongoing construction that will last until the morning hours. Also in downtown Tampa, westbound 60 at Channelside Drive, right lane is blocked off for the night with road work in that stretch. If you're on 275 southbound in St. Pete, the off-ramp and on-ramp to 54th Avenue North affected with road work as well. Plan to use Gandy or 38th Avenue North. Steve Foster, News Radio WFLA.
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0: is the people who fight about saying IMAX is the only way to see this new Odyssey movie. They're like, why would you even go and see it if you couldn't see the movie without watching it in IMAX? IMAX is the way. I'm like, oh my God. And then they'll go, look how much is cut off. Here's Christopher Nolan, and here's how much you see in the regular theater. Here's how much you see in IMAX. And I'm like, yeah, but there's nothing really interesting going on in the areas above or below the shot that you're showing. But people swear by it. I don't think I've ever seen a movie in IMAX. I don't know that I've ever even seen one.
1: I don't know if I have.
0: One.
1: I think I've been to like an IMAX theater that maybe the technology was new, and so they had it at like a museum or like a science center kind of place where they would show IMAX, but it's like, here's the wonders of the deep blue sea.
0: Some nature thing.
1: And there was no LL Cool J. Not a single LL Cool J to be found.
0: Different one, yeah. There was a clip that went absolutely viral this week, and for, a lot of reasons. There was a woman, I haven't seen anything quite like this in a while, who was testifying before Congress, and her name is Elizabeth Oyer, I believe. My God, I don't know if I've seen anybody get this sort of drubbing, this sort of dressing down, this sort of verbal beat down in a very, very long time. Apparently, this woman was trying to get a pardon for Dylann Roof. If you don't know who Dylann Roof is, Dylann Roof is like a terrible monster of a human being, shot up a church, right? Shot up a church and killed a bunch of people. And this woman was trying to get a pardon for like the worst among us. This is a mass shooter guy. I can't believe that there's anybody that would even advocate on behalf of these folks. But this lady, like you can see if you're watching on youtube.com/thenewsjunkie, her face, even at the beginning of the clip, is like, oh boy, really gonna have one of those days. And I thought, is this lady really doing this? Josh Howley, the representative, was up there.
1: Of course it's Josh.
0: And this Josh was letting her have it, right? Here he goes. If you missed this, God almighty. I know there needs to be a job for everything. I mean, somebody needs to do legal work even for the bad guys. But being out there advocating for this kind of person is a whole level of low. Here's what happened, just in case you missed it.
2: You were President Biden's pardon attorney, is that correct?
3: I was the Justice Department's pardon attorney.
2: You recommended, you made clemency recommendations to the White House whether or not to pardon inmates, is that correct?
3: My job was to make clemency recommendations.
2: And in that capacity, you recommended that the President of the United States, Joe Biden, grant clemency to all 40 federal death row inmates.

0: All of them. Clear them out. Correct?
1: Clemency means, just to be clear, that does mean that the people would be released, right?
2: Yeah.
1: Clemency? You're on death row. If you get clemency on death row, that doesn't mean you're commuted, which would be like you serve out a life sentence. That clemency, I think, would mean that you get released, doesn't it?
2: Okay, clemency is the act of showing mercy, leniency, or forgiveness by an authority figure, such as a judge, president, or governor, towards someone who has committed a offense. It's often used to reduce a harsh prison sentence,
1: all right,
2: grant a pardon, or provide a second chance to a convicted individual.
1: I mean, but she's doing this for everybody on federal death row.
3: It sounds like she's just trying to get rid of, like, federal
1: death penalty. Yeah. Okay. All right. Let's see what else she said.
4: Sir, as I told Chairman Grassley, I'm not free to discuss the recommendation.
0: Well, that's what your memo says. I mean, we have your memo. Your memo of November 4th, 2024 says, and I quote, disparity and undue severity of sentence, which are present in many, if not all, of these cases, have been recognized as grounds for clemency. And you went on to recommend in that memo and a series of other memos that are now recorded and public record that the President of the United States grant clemency to murderers, rapists, and the most horrible offenders, all of them, clear death row completely out. I'm amazed you've been called here today. I'm absolutely amazed by it. But let's just talk about the people who you recommend. You talk about.
1: She's like, this isn't getting any better. Why did I wake up today and do this? This lady's just like, I'm about to get tongue lashed.
0: Victims, the people who you recommended get clemency and live at the expense and sufferance of taxpayers for the rest of their lives.
2: Okay, so let's start with Dylan Roof.
1: Okay, like you made it sound at the beginning like they were just going to let these people free into society, which I'm sure somebody wants out there, but that's another level of crazy town. But she was advocating on behalf of Dylan Roof, I guess, and they go into this.
0: Dylan was a neo-Nazi who murdered 9 African-American worshipers at a Bible study in Charleston, South Carolina, 2015. Do you remember this case?
4: I do remember it very well.
0: I would hope you did. Here's his victims. You want to look at them?
1: Uh-oh.
0: There they are. 9 of them at a Bible study in a church, killed in cold blood. The DOJ knew from day one that he had decided, I'm going to quote from the prosecutors.
1: God, he's actually got the photographs up. He's got the photos of the victims at some sort of, I don't know if this is a funeral or some sort of event.
3: Vigil
1: or something, and he's got this up behind him, so now she has to look at that.
0: Decided to attack African Americans because of their race. He further decided to attack African American worshipers in a black church in order to make his attack more notorious. More notorious. And yet you recommended that he be granted clemency, live at the expense of taxpayers for the rest of his life, substitute your judgment for that of the American judicial system. Do you stand by that recommendation today?
4: Sir, I'm not going to comment on the recommendations that I made, but I can tell you that Mr. Roof is going to die in prison as...
0: He's going to live in prison for a very long time because of you, because of your recommendations. And here's what you said in your memo of October 30th, 2024. You said that actually Roof is not a compelling candidate for clemency, but you recommended it anyway. Why? Because he suffered from anxiety, you said. Right? He suffered from anxiety. Did it ever occur to you that maybe the family of his victims might suffer
1: this
0: a little bit of
1: anxiety? This lady's going to turn inside out.
0: Because he marched into their church and murdered them in cold blood because he was an incredible racist and he wanted to get on TV?
4: Sir.
0: Do you regret it?
2: I've heard anybody call it incredible racist.
1: That's next level.
2: I've never heard those words together. This guy is an incredible racist.
1: If I'm honest, if anybody was going to get the title incredible along with it, it would be the guy that did that thing. This might be one of those things where you go, hey, actually, I'm against the death penalty. And so, but the moment you find yourself explaining why you think Dylan Roof, a mass murderer, has anxiety, so he should get some special treatment and should not be put to death or whatever, is the moment you're losing with normal people, right? Because normal people are like, oh, did Dylan Roof have anxiety? Oh, no. Oh, I feel so terrible for him. How could this happen to such a sweet, sweet boy, such an incredible racist? I don't know how this could ever happen. Boy, that's a tough day in front of Congress right there. Let us know what you think. Send a dispatch over at thenewsjunkie.com right now. I don't know that she would have gotten an easy go at it from any of the people who had arrived there, though.
2: I honestly would not have blamed her if she just backed up,
1: See you later.
3: I get it.
1: I get it. I'll come back in 5 years. I'll make some changes. We'll do some things, and we'll see what we can do.
3: We're going to switch it up and kill everyone now immediately.
1: Yeah, let's change things. Let us know what you think. Send a dispatch over at thenewsjunkie.com.
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0: us all. I'll give you an example of the weirdness out there in just a moment. I want to hear from you, though. Your thoughts. Send your dispatches over at thenewsjunkie.com right now. A guy got a DWI. Some states it's called the DUI. There's different ways to say it. But it's drinking and driving. We all know that. Mm. A guy, C-Lane, in Texas.
1: Don't make it sound so fun.
0: It's drinking and driving. This guy in Texas, C-Lane, got a DWI, and he was sentenced. And I know people that have gotten DUIs or been, you know, busted drinking and driving. And the first time, they give you a little bit of a slap on the wrist, and you pay some fines, and it's an issue. The second time, they get a little more serious. This guy just got sentenced for a DWI, and he got life in prison. Ooh. This guy is going to be spending the rest of his life in prison.
1: Is this his 22nd DWI?
0: That matters, right? To me, that matters. But to some people, I guess it doesn't, because I saw a lot of people freaking out, and they go, drinking and driving, and this man is going to spend the rest of his life behind bars? And I say, no. Recidivism, continually committing the same crime over and over and over and over again. Like, and this guy is going to spend the rest of his life behind bars.
1: There's no chance. I can see the number now. So I know, like, there's no chance this dude has a license. He's driving intoxicated and illegally. Like, even if he was sober, he shouldn't be behind the wheel.
0: What do we think, folks? Do we think this is too much? Because here's the story. Man convicted of his 12th DWI, that's drinking and driving, busted 12 times. He says he was simply...
1: The 10th one was free.
0: He says he was simply unlucky before being sentenced. And when the sentence came down, they said this guy, for drinking and driving, as far as I know, he didn't hit anybody with his vehicle. Nobody was injured. There isn't some sort of like vehicular manslaughter twist to this. He got a DUI and he's being sentenced to life in prison. But the twist is that it's his 12th DUI. Is that fair? Is it like after some point in time, you just go do it again and you're getting life in prison. And then they do it and you go, here you go. See you later, pal. You're a danger. That's what prisons are for. They're for people who are a danger to the rest of us so we can live our nice little lives while they rot away.
1: I'm surprised that legally life in prison is an option for a DWI. Now, I understand that they are trying to make this really harsh because it seems that the narrative is like this man does not care what happens to him legally. He will continue to drive a car. I know he doesn't have a license. He will continue to drive a car anyway without a license, and he will continue to get drunk before he drives that car. And if he's had 12 DWIs, he has probably had multiple occasions where he hasn't been caught drunk driving.
0: Yes, there are people, though, saying, on YouTube, saying that life in prison for a nonviolent crime is nuts.
1: It is
0: nonviolent.
1: It's kind of nuts, though, because that's what I'm saying. Like, I'm surprised that, you know, when you kind of look through the law books and go, all right, here is, you know, the news does this. They say, hey, this person committed this crime. He's facing this many years in prison based on his charges, right? They look up what the penalty is, what the maximum penalty is for all the charges, and they add them up, and they say this person could face this time in jail or prison for what they've done. I'm surprised that there's a law somewhere that says, hey, for a DWI, enough times, life in prison
0: life
1: is
0: in prison.
1: Crazy.
0: Yeah. I'll give you the other details of his story in just a second here, but where does this stop? Not that I disagree with it, because legitimately, I think that we need to increase punishments over time for people, right? So, like, if you steal from the Target one time and they let you go, fine. The second time, they throw you in jail for a little while. The third time, maybe a little longer. But if you steal from the Target 12 times and they give you life in prison, I think people would go, whoa, hold on, right? So at some point, the crime becomes enough that if you've done it 12 times, then people will be okay with spending the rest of your life in prison. I do not think people think if you get busted shoplifting 12 times, you should get life in prison.
1: No,
0: I do not think people would do it. But people will do it with this, with DWI. They'll go, DWI, bro, got arrested 12 times? Of course you're going to get life in prison eventually. That's what he got. Here's what happened to this guy. A Texas man will spend the rest of his life behind bars after being convicted of driving while intoxicated for the 12th time. according to law enforcement. Raimundo Ayala, 74, was convicted by a jury in Randall County on one count of driving while intoxicated, DWI, being a third or more offense, according to a press release. The jury later sentenced the defendant to life in prison. Driving while intoxicated continues to endanger our community, and this sends a clear message. Those who repeatedly choose to drink and drive will be held accountable, said the district attorney. The underlying incident occurred on August 9th, 2025, when a state trooper observed the defendant committing multiple traffic violations. The trooper recognized signs of intoxication. He made them do the breathalyzer test, and the guy blew a .213, which is obviously very drunk. .08 is the limit in a lot of states. He was well over 2.5 times the legal limit in the state of Texas. They heard about at least two prior DWI convictions, which would make his offense a felony, typical punished by 2 to 10 years in state prison, but this time was different.
1: When you get to 12 DUIs, the likelihood that one cop has arrested you twice is so high.
0: Yeah, they're going to be like, you again? Oh my God, you know, here he goes. During the guilt phase of the trial, the jury quickly returned a guilty verdict, the district attorney's office said. Then jurors were asked to listen in and weigh in on the punishment phase. This time around, the state's presentation focused on obtaining a sentencing enhancement by showing he had 11 prior DWI convictions, had been sentenced to prison on 6 such offenses, but continued to do this. So he was a habitual offender. Then they gave them the option, the jury, to sentence the man for this 12th DWI anywhere from 25 years to life in prison. During the punishment phase, they said, "Why did you get so many DWIs?" And the man stepped up and he said, "I was unlucky. That's why this happened to me." So they said, "You think you're unlucky?
1: Bro, no, you're not."
0: Yeah, this is not lucky or unlucky. This is you making a choice to drink and drive. And you made that choice so many times that you were arrested 12 times for DWI. And the jury came back and said life in prison for this, for a nonviolent crime, which is interesting. Maybe people are turning the corner a little bit and they're tired of seeing criminals slapped on the wrist, and they're tired of seeing people commit the same offense over and over and over. They're tired of seeing a tiny amount of people drag down the quality of life for the rest of us. Like I said, that's what prisons are for. They're to keep us safe from the other people, the antisocial goons who get arrested for crimes over and over and over again, the people with no impulse control that get roped in. And talk about no impulse control, you got your 12th DWI. But is it fair, or is this not fair because it's not a violent crime? Life in prison. Let us know what you think. Send a dispatch over at thenewsjunkie.com.
1: Do you think that you would look like such a bitch in prison if they were like, "Hey, what are you in for?" And he's like, "Yeah, you know, 12 DUIs." Uh-huh. And they're like, "You serious? I murdered uh-huh. somebody. I killed somebody. I strangled them to death. And you drove drunk 12 times.
0: Think about it. Somebody could have committed a horrific mass attack on this country. And they would get the same punishment.
1: Does he get put in the same place as all of the other violent lifers? Like, that's a decent thing to think about, too. Like, this guy who has not...
0: Were you just going to say that's a good question to your own question?
1: Yes. Masturbatory of me. I ask a question and go, "That's a really good question."
0: But also, do you think this is fair?
1: I think the 25 years would have been fair, but I mean, it just seems like it said he'd done 6 prison sentences before. Yeah. It seems
0: he's not going to learn, right?
1: He was not going to learn. He's going to do the 25 years and get out and have a couple drinks and make it a baker's dozen.
0: Yeah, I mean, I just think, why 12? Why not 10 or 9? And then when you do this, you would stop drinking and driving probably. If you told everybody 3 strikes and you're out on DWIs, you're going to go to jail for the rest of your life. I think that would probably change the way people behaved, save for some folks who we probably want behind bars to begin with. But I want to hear from you. Tips, TIPS at thenewsjunkie.com. If you want to be anonymous, let us know. I'll tell you, I used to DJ. I've told a lot of stories about this. I was a DJ for a while. I worked with a blind man, very, very nice guy, very talented guy, but he was blind and he couldn't do the DJ side of things. So I did the DJ side of things, and then I sort of pointed him in the right direction and gave him the microphone, and he did the microphone stuff. Because strangely at that time, they were like, Sean, you're not qualified to talk into a microphone. Push the buttons. Push the buttons.
1: I've still heard some people say that.
0: So look at me now. I have a microphone. So I would work with this guy. And we would, we would go out to all these different venues and we would DJ and stuff. And there was a lot of other people who worked for these DJ companies in the area. And I learned of another DJ in the area working for the blind DJ. And I was told about this guy. And the story that I got was that this guy's a drinker, a real bad drinker. And he has so many DUIs that he has lost his license forever. And he's a DJ, so he has to get somebody, another adult, to drive him to his gigs and drop him off and with his like trailer and DJ equipment. And then they have to pick him up afterwards. And he moved to the state of Texas, strangely enough, so that he could get a driver's license, because in Florida, where he was at the time, you could only get so many DUIs and you could never get a driver's license again. But he was allowed to get a driver's license in Texas. So he went there. And now I hear Texas is taking somebody like this and going, hey, 12 strikes, you're out. Here is a lot of emails coming in on this. Barry emails, tipsofthenewsjunkie.com. When I was 16, I was the front passenger of a car that was struck head on by a drunk driver at 70 miles per hour. Damn. I was unconscious for days, and at 56 years old, injuries and memories from that accident still affect me daily. The driver that hit us ran into a local bar and immediately started downing drinks so they couldn't prove he was drunk when he hit us.
1: Heard about that one before.
0: Despite his own passenger testimony that he was wasted, and he himself answered Budweiser when asked what medication he was on. It was obviously not his first time and he got away with it. Nothing was done to him. More people should be locked up for extended periods of times for this, and maybe it will stop. Life is fine with me. Let us know what you think. Tips at thenewsjunkie.com.
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8: Fire crews are battling a large brush fire burning west of U.S. 27 in Broward County. The Florida Forest Service says the fire has burned about 4,400 acres and is only 20% contained. NBC6 spoke to wildfire scientist Dr. Chad Hansen.
9: We could focus those resources basically helping communities become fire safe so that they don't burn when a fire occurs. But we're not going to stop fires. We can't.
8: The fires are located in the Everglades west of U.S. 27. No homes or structures are threatened, but smoke from the fires will likely cause air quality hazards and hazy conditions. Orange County is working to make changes to how it conducts warehouse inspections following the two tragedies, where a warehouse illegally storing fireworks caught fire, killing four in 2022, and this year a tragedy where at least 56 sloths imported for a planned attraction died while being housed in an unheated, unpermitted warehouse. Fox 35 spoke to Orange County Commissioner Michael Scott about a partnership between law enforcement, code enforcement, and other agencies.
10: I think the biggest thing is communication. What happens is someone will go and do an inspection. Hey, it's not my department. They pass it on. But if we're meeting collectively monthly, that usually alleviates the problem because then we work in concert with one another.
8: In addition, Orange County Fire Rescue says they've nearly tripled staffing for its occupancy inspection program to strictly comply with state mandates. Tampa is hosting the country's biggest shark convention at the Florida State Fairgrounds, known as SharkCon. The annual two-day family-friendly event is sponsored by National Geographic and features marine science experts, television celebrities, and over 150 themed vendors, interactive exhibits, and ocean conservation panels. Plus, Sharknado director Anthony C. Ferrante will be in attendance. Governor DeSantis has signed the death warrant for William Francis Sylvia, who was convicted of fatally shooting his estranged wife in 2006. According to documents, the 61-year-old is scheduled for execution by lethal injection at Florida State Prison on August 18th. With Florida's News, I'm Tim Adkins.
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12: If you're going through the Plant City area, you're going to see on northbound State Road 39 at Charlie Griffin Road, the right lane shut down with some ongoing construction that will last until the morning hours. Also in downtown Tampa, westbound 60 at Channelside Drive, right lane is blocked off for the night with road work in that stretch. If you're on 275 southbound in St. Pete, the off-ramp and on-ramp to 54th Avenue North affected with road work as well. Plan to use Gandy or 38th Avenue North. 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
13: Happy Saturday, Tampa Bay, as we're tracking a developing low-pressure system in the eastern Gulf. We're going to keep with some elevated rain chances, around a 60% chance of rounds of downpours and storms throughout today, mainly the midday and likely again into the evening hours today. Those showers and storms have a chance to linger into the overnight and early Sunday morning. One way or another, when we're dry, expect a mostly cloudy sky. Below average highs, around 89 degrees. A little mild into your Sunday morning, waking up around 78 degrees. I'm ExaFenerate meteorologist Juliana Mejia.
14: A week of strikes. I'm Deborah Valentine, Fox News. The U.S. conducting another successful night of strikes on Iran. Now the seventh night in a row. Fox's Kevin Cork has the latest.
15: U.S. forces are pounding the Iranians, cutting off the Iranian port of Bandar Abbas in the process, striking road and rail bridges also. And this is all in an effort to foil Tehran's loose and weakening grip on the Strait of Hormuz. The airstrikes also toppling a large white surveillance tower in Iran's southernmost city of Chabahar. It's on a key trade route for landlocked neighboring Afghanistan. Now, CENTCOM says that structure was part of the IRGC's maritime surveillance network used to track and target commercial vessels transiting the Strait of Hormuz.
14: The U.S. has taken out six bridges and Iranian media reporting over half dozen casualties. Iran's IRGC says countries hosting U.S. forces should expect corresponding responses if their territory is used for attacks on Iran, according to Tehran's Tasnim News Agency. Americans in several states are affected by poor air quality out of Canada stemming from out-of-control wildfires. Fox's Christina Coleman says President Trump is upset over the situation.
16: Writing on Truth Social, quote, Canada has refused to engage in basic forest management and debris removal, knowing that such refusal will lead to exactly this result. This is willful negligence and becoming a yearly occurrence, costing the United States billions of dollars, which the cost of this pollution dealing with this must be added to the tariffs Canada is currently paying. The president also said he planned to call Canada's prime minister to see what is being done about this big problem.
14: The smoke can pose health risks, particularly for people with underlying heart or lung conditions. 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
23: Good morning, Tampa Bay. Captain Dylan Hubbard here for the Bartow Ford Real Animals Radio Show. Talking fishing this morning and going to have a good time doing it. Little bit of a rainy, little bit of a wild weekend ahead, but we definitely need some weather here. And going to talk a little bit about the weather, the fishing, what's going on now, what's coming up, and more. Coming into a quarter moon weekend, coming off the backside of a new moon. And looking forward to a little bit of rain this weekend. We got Captain Steve Pappin from Fantastic Fish and Charters in studios with us this morning. We also have Darlene Schumann from the Salt Strong Alliance in studio this morning. Darlene is a past DOT engineer, now a specialist in all things fundraising and making clean water great again in Tampa Bay, for sure. It is amazing all the work she does, and she is also very, very in tune with all things DOT and Skyway Fishing Pier. So we're going to talk a lot about the new Skyway Fishing Pier and what's the future of Tampa Bay and what that looks like. Plus, of course, talking to Captain Steve Pappin a little bit about the offshore fishing scene and those big wahoo he keeps bringing down to Dog's Dock. And looking forward to chatting fishing and hearing from you as well. Remember, if you want to join the conversation, 1-800-969-9352. If you want to give us a call and talk fishing, if you have a fishing report, fishing question, or just want to say hello, again, 1-800-969-9352. As far as the weather report goes, it is going to be a little breezy, a little wet, a little rainy the next couple days, potentially the next 3, 4, 5 days. We have a 30% chance that something tropical might develop right on top of us, which is entertaining and interesting. But, I mean, honestly, like I said before, the state needs it. We're still in an extreme drought in many areas of the state. And I think Pinellas County, by the end of this, is going to be out of it. Plus, the other thing we really needed was the fact that Tampa Bay and large areas of our region was in the upper to mid, or not upper, but low to mid 90s. I mean, Lemon Bay, Captain Van Hubbard called into the show not too long ago and said he had 96 degrees on his sea surface temperature in Lemon Bay. Lots of areas in Tampa Bay were in the 92, 93 degree range. So a couple days of cloud cover and some rain will definitely help lower those water temperatures as well. So should be very helpful. 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Definitely going to be a wet weekend, and that's why we got Steve here.
2: It doesn't look pretty, does it? Yeah, we were supposed to fish this weekend. We canceled yesterday, today, tomorrow.
23: Yeah,
2: I don't know. I'm not even sure what's going to happen for the next few days here.
23: Yeah, we were able to send the Florida out there on the 39-hour because 3-4 foot, not too bad on that big boat. But yes, definitely the smaller, faster boats are sitting at the dock. It's hard to make it out there when it's 4 foot, and then you got a storm come up, and it can easily get to 6 foot quick. A lot of lightning out there, but I'm interested to see. I haven't heard from Will this morning yet, but once they get rolling and that sunrise comes up, I bet he'll finally respond to my text messages, because I would imagine the bite has to be really good.
2: Yeah,
23: that low pressure developing to our south.
2: It's really not that bad out there. I mean, I looked at the buoys this morning, and I mean, Egmont was at, I mean, obviously they're in the grounds, but
23: yeah,
2: Egmont was only at like 2 foot.
3: Yeah, and even offshore, it's only about 2 foot, 2.5 foot.
2: Yeah,
3: it's just when those storms get up on you, it gets nasty.
2: It's
3: fast.
2: It's coming. It's looking like it's coming up from the south today again, and kind of coming our way.
3: Well, that frontal boundary is still to our southwest, and yesterday it kind of developed an eye on the radar.
2: That?
3: Oh yeah, I was watching it all
2: wicked.
3: Day. So I'm interested to see if it'll have more development. I mean, the Gulf is extremely warm right now. We do have some wind shear kind of holding it back, and they're not proposing it's going to become anything strong, but it's going to keep pumping rain at us, and we're on the east side of it, so that means we'll get the majority of the rain.
2: Well, your buddy Mike over there at Mike's weather page, I was looking at it, he was telling the difference between an upper level low and a mid-level low, and this is like a mid-level low, so they can't, it's not really going to call it tropical, I guess, but I mean, looking at it yesterday on the radar, I'm like, there's a spin, there's the eye, there's a center, like, it totally looked like a storm.
3: We're seeing on a radar the low level. In order to get an upper level, basically you have to have stacking. He uses one of those little toys that the babies play with where you put the big ring on and then you get all the way to the small ring.
2: Yeah.
3: That's how he uses to explain it, his analogy. It
2: makes sense.
3: It's very cool. But you have to stack, and those wind levels have to stack, and they have to get stacked up to where they're just like that toy, all nice and stacked on top of each other, all the way up to very high levels in the atmosphere, like 200 millibars. And when you have that stacking, that's when those storms can grow and strengthen. And a lot of times you'll see that as those storms come across the Atlantic, as they come into the Caribbean, you can watch on Windy and you can change the millibars. You can go from 1,000 all the way up to 200 millibars, and you'll notice the eye jumps. A lot of times it's a couple miles. Like, you have one level, the eye's here, the next level, the eye's here, and they're not stacked. But as that storm comes across, they'll stack. And as soon as they stack, that's when the storm starts to strengthen.
2: Wow.
3: It's really interesting to watch.
2: Crazy stuff.
3: Another level of the weather.
2: Bertha can stay away. We can take a little bit of rain for a few days, but then it can all go away, and we need to get back to work.
3: Yeah. I mean, even if it becomes a depression, I'm okay with it. A little rain with a name, but no tropical storm is good with me, because we could use the rain. And like I said, I think it's going to bring that water temperature down, and I think we desperately need that. I mean, on the water quality front,
4: we
3: don't need that much heat.
4: Right.
3: So, Darlene, thanks for coming in and joining us. Tell us a little bit about yourself for the listeners to catch up. I know you were, before the show, kind of telling a little bit of your history, but Salt Strong Alliance, I mean, really, really good work that you guys are doing in Salt Strong. And obviously, if you're a Salt Strong member, you've heard of the Salt Strong Alliance. You've seen some of the podcasts. Perhaps maybe if you're not as involved with Salt Strong, you don't know all the great work that this nonprofit arm of Salt Strong has been doing. And you've been kind of leading. And I'm always impressed when I chat with you of all the great things you have going on. So tell us a little bit about yourself.
5: Okay. Well, I am a civil engineer, worked in the industry for almost 40 years now, and within DOT as a consultant I still work there as a consultant for about 38 years. So,
3: around it a little while.
5: A little while, that's right, that's
3: yes,
5: right.
3: Ma'am.
5: They're a great client, they do great things. And a lot of what I've done over the years with them has been like special environmental type projects. So when we had started Salt Strong Alliance, the Tampa chapter specifically, there was a group of us that wanted to do something, meaningful and impactful in the area. So looking at what, you know, Blair Wiggins and CCA had done and started over in Indian River Lagoon. And the success that they saw with the clams over there, we said, hey, why don't we do that over here in Tampa Bay as the Salt Strong Tampa chapter? And so, you know, that was kind of the birth of Salt Strong Alliance with, the nonprofit to raise money to actually start that initiative to add clams and oysters within Tampa Bay to clean it up.
3: Yeah, and like I assumed, she is extremely humble, so I'll help out here. So some of the projects that I know they've done, they've got this 6-foot drone that flies around and dumps clams very strategically and engineering all over the area. And you've had how many millions of clams planted?
5: We've put in, our first project was 4 million clams on the north side of the Courtney Campbell Causeway, because that's where the worst water quality is within Tampa Bay. And our partner, the Florida Department of Transportation, you know, that was an opportunity to use their right of way, and they have a large mitigation area on the north side of Courtney Campbell Causeway that was constructed back in 2015, 2018, for mitigating all the bridge work that's been done, and just recently, of course, the Howard Franklin Bridge. So that was the best location for our clams. And we've also done some oyster mats, which is creating oyster habitat, which also cleans the water there. So even with these first two projects, we're looking over if 20% of the clams that we put out there live, that's going to clean about 20 million gallons of water a day.
3: Wow.
5: That's
3: Yeah. 20 million gallons of water a day.
5: Right.
3: That's amazing.
5: It's an amazing number.
3: And that's the one project that you guys have done up in the North Bay. But that what you've done with DOT along the Skyway. So a lot of people remember those big, huge structures that sat on the side of the road for a long time on the south side of the Skyway. Those big, huge, tall oyster reefs. It kind of made the news, and everybody was like, what's going on with these? And then they finally put them in the water. And now they've sat in the water a while. And they've done some amazing things. That was a lot of work that you worked on as well, right?
5: Yeah, I had a little bit to do with that, but that was done by the FDOT district to the south, District 1. And I've picked up after they put those in, because what I really liked about that was the habitat that they are creating, which was kind of a side thing. I mean, they were put in there to protect the shoreline. I think there's almost like 300 of those, and they vary between 8 tons and 10 tons each. So they're very large.
3: I tried to put one in the back of my truck. It didn't work.
5: and they haven't moved. So what the opportunity for us and Salt Strong Alliance and, you know, the DOT initiatives are to pick up on the habitat creation of all of that.
3: Yeah.
5: And what can we do to grow more seagrass in there? Oysters, and we'll bring in the clams and distribute some more millions of clams in there. And again, improve the habitat and the water clarity down there.
3: So what's really amazing with those things, we're going to run out of time and we have to go to break, but we'll talk more on the other side. What's really amazing on those things is the backside of them. Because I did a little research when they were sitting on the side of the road and I didn't know what was going on. But it's amazing. So they stopped the wave action. So the backside between those things and the shoreline are become basically a tide pool. And so you don't have any coastal erosion anymore. It stops that because there's no wave indentation or whatever the fancy word is to eat at the shoreline. And then also it gives a chance for that tide pool area, that protection between those things and the shoreline to grow seagrass, to grow all these different, it becomes an estuary.
5: Absolutely.
3: A mangrove shoreline, basically, without the mangroves. And it's amazing what's been happening and growing along that area.
5: It is. And one of the things that we've talked with DOT, they've actually done it. They've taken some of their staff out there and snorkeled along the wave attenuators. And just the habitat that it's created is just amazing. And we're all just super proud of, you know, that just kind of byproduct, right?
3: And now they're going to continue this project in so many areas with the coastal corridor. And that's what I want to talk a little bit about today. And something that they were kind of championing at ICAST is we've done the wildlife corridor. Wildlife corridor in the state of Florida is pretty much finished at this point. Now they're going to start this coastal corridor. And that's pretty exciting stuff. So we're going to talk about that and more on the other side. Don't go anywhere. 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
1: We're back talking fishing this morning. Captain Steve Pappin in studio from Fantastic Fishing Charters. We got Darlene Schumann from the Salt Strong Alliance. Myself, Captain Dylan Hubbard, talking fishing here on the Visit St. Pete Clearwater, Hubbard's Marina, Real Animals Radio Show. We have Big John on the line, our cast net extraordinaire. How you doing, Big John? How are you?
2: Hey, I'm just making it one day at a time, you know. I'm still dealing with my stage 4 cancer and stuff, and it's not looking too good, so, you know. But I'm still keeping up on my net, you know.
1: Yes, sir.
2: I posted another one, video 5, you know, so...
1: Awesome.
2: I'd like to see some more people looking at it, you know, and putting some comments in. But, you know, like I said before, people just aren't interested in handmade anymore. They don't have an appreciation for it.
1: Yeah, I got you, man. Making your own net by hand is very interesting for sure. Shout out your YouTube channel again. So if someone is interested, they can go watch you build that net.
2: Yeah, it's John Paul Gooch, G-O-O-C-H Jr.
1: Awesome, man.
2: So, you know.
1: Well,
2: I do have a Facebook and stuff like that. It's under the same name / Big John, you know, but I got a TikTok also.
1: There you go.
2: John Paul Gooch J607.
1: Well,
2: so,
1: I appreciate you calling in as always, giving us an update on the net, and I'll leave you on hold so that way you can continue to listen to the show, my friend.
2: Yeah, well, I'm going to only be listening for a little bit because my power is getting low and I've got some things I got to do today, so, you know.
1: Unfortunately,
2: I'm still trying to get me a radio that's got AM, so.
1: I hear you, brother. Well, thank you as always. We'll talk to you again next week. Have a good day, John. He is building his own net by hand.
3: Wow.
1: Yeah, and filming the whole thing on his YouTube channel.
3: That's pretty cool.
1: Yeah, I mean, I don't even know where you would begin.
4: No, there's a lot of knots in that net.
1: There's a lot of knots.
4: You look at one and you're like, wow.
1: Yeah, if I looked at a net and I don't even know where you'd start. But he'll show you on his YouTube channel.
4: That's pretty cool.
1: Yeah, mm-hmm. It's pretty interesting stuff. So, Steve, we got a few minutes here before our next big segment. You caught a 78-pound wahoo recently, and I know we have had the worst run of wahoo lately. I can't say how many we've had hooked recently, but it's been a lot. And we had a short strike on the troller and just came off. Had a few that just dumped. It's been frustrating, but you've been lucky you got one on the flat line or pitch rod, basically.
4: We've had 3 in the last 2 weeks.
1: Nice.
4: And
1: so tell us a story about the recent one.
4: Well, I mean, right now it's been a little tough for trolling because of all the grass that's been out there.
1: Tons.
4: So, it's so much. And you can't, John is like, I think he just wants to knock me out. Like when I say, hey, man, put him out for a little bit. Like, you know, we see a little clean spot, and I'm like, yeah, put them out. Let's try it for a little bit, you know. And then we troll for 20 feet, and we get grassed up. So, you know, he gets frustrated. I get frustrated.
1: Feet.
4: It's pretty bad, you know. Mm-hmm. So the grass has been really, really bad.
1: The sargasm seemed like the sargasm was more focused like west and south of west, but now it seems like it's made it up north.
4: Yeah, it's everywhere. And I talked to guys down in the Keys, and it's really, really bad down there. It's really bad on the East Coast. It's bad everywhere.
1: Yeah.
4: It's thinned out this last week out front here. At least, you know, 120 to 200, it's thinned out a good bit.
1: Mm-hmm.
4: But there's still a lot of patches, and I call it spread record grass, where there's not tons of it, but there's just a little bit everywhere.
1: Yeah, it's
4: and
1: spread record.
4: So it doesn't really matter where you go,
1: and
4: what
1: you can't avoid
4: do.
1: It.
4: Yeah, you're just in it. So we've been doing a lot of bottom fishing and concentrating on trying to bring the fish to us.
1: Mm-hmm.
4: So we do a lot of chumming and a lot of live chumming, a lot of dead bait chumming and stuff like that. And we've been fortunate to bring some fish into the boat.
1: Yeah.
4: You know, and a lot of people they think that wahoo are swimming around at 400 miles an hour all the time, but they don't. I've got hours of video watching them feed behind the boat and basically hand feeding them. They're right out back. So they will go slow and come in, and they will eat dead bait, and you don't have to have live bait. You don't have to have goggle eyes or some perfect bait for them. I mean, the out of those three fish that we caught, one of or two of them were on dead bait.
1: That is a great point. The 94 and a half pound wahoo that we caught on that filming trip with Mike Mahoney was on a dead thread fin out of the box. It is so many people, oh, why didn't you have a flatline? Oh, we didn't have any live bait. I didn't bring a sabiki today. You don't need it. Just put out a flatline.
4: If you get them into a pattern, like I'm not a big fan of putting a dead bait on a flatline. I know they'll eat it.
1: Mm-hmm.
4: But if you get that fish into a pattern where it's in your chum line, just like a snapper, and it gets into a pattern where it's very comfortable just swimming through, the just taking a piece here, taking a piece there, they will feed on the tiniest pieces that you can put in the water.
1: Mm-hmm.
4: And they'll just swim by and eat it and just go by and just keep zigzagging through the spread. And one of them's going to have a hook in it. And then there it is, you know, game over.
1: Yep, that and more on the other side. Hopefully we'll hear from you as well. Remember, you can give us a call, 1-800-969-9352, to join the conversation. We got Captain Gene Hammond from Lines of Liberty coming up as well. Hopefully we'll hear from you. Real Animals Radio will be right back.
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5: A Florida homeowner got an unexpected visitor this week when a large alligator broke through a screened pool enclosure and went for an early morning swim. Rob Martier reports.
6: Venice police say a Ring camera alerted the homeowner to the gator's presence. A trapper with the Florida Fish and Wildlife Conservation Commission safely removed the animal measured at 9 feet 4 inches. The encounter comes during alligator mating season when wildlife officials say the reptiles tend to be more active. I'm Rob Martier.
5: One of the two Hillsborough deputies shot by a suspect has gone home from the hospital. Deputy Colton Daniels took a bullet in the neck, but it missed vital organs. The other deputy, who was shot in the face and hand, is still in the hospital. AAA reports today's statewide average for a gallon of regular is $3.95, and that's a penny less than yesterday, but still 11 cents more than a week ago. With Florida's News, I'm Tim Adkins.
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8: Puka, Bella, I'm sure you've noticed some changes.
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0: Happy Saturday, Tampa Bay, as we're tracking a developing low pressure system in the eastern Gulf. We're going to keep with some elevated rain chances, around a 60% chance of rounds of downpours and storms throughout today, mainly the midday and likely again into the evening hours today. Those showers and storms have a chance to linger into the overnight and early Sunday morning. One way or another, when we're dry, expect a mostly cloudy sky, below average highs around 89 degrees, a little mild into your Sunday morning, waking up around 78 degrees. I'm Max Defenerate meteorologist Juliana Mejia.
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3: The Red Sox now on an 11-game winning streak after winning a doubleheader over the Rays 10-0 and 5-3 in Game 2. Will Abreu, a go-ahead home run in the third inning. In the Bronx, the Dodgers over the Yankees 2-1. Max Muncy with a two-run home run in the seventh inning. On the Lynx, the Open Championship after round two. Australian Lucas Herbert is the leader at 8-under with a two-shot lead. I'm Trey Bender.
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12: We're back talking fishing this morning. 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

0: Got our good buddy, Captain Gene Hammond from Lines of Liberty on the line. What's going on, Captain Gene? How are you, buddy?
1: Captain Gene Hammond, you ever heard of him?
0: A few times. How are you, man?
1: Doing pretty good. Doing pretty good, Darlene. It's good to hear from you. It's been a minute.
2: Yes.
1: Love the work you do. Yeah. Man, it's been a minute since I've called in. I've been, I think, since Memorial Day. I've been across the North Atlantic a couple of times and delivering votes and holidays and finally got a chance to call in. But speaking of Memorial Day, you know, we Lines of Liberty was able to get 76 veterans on the water the Friday before Memorial Day, 76. And just want to thank you and everybody at Real Animals there for the voice and the platform. We can't do it without you, but 76 veterans in five-hour fishing trip with all the charter captains and Captain Larry from Island Paradise Charters. We can't do it without you guys in the community, so thank you very much.
0: That's awesome, man. That's great work, yeah. Man. Mm-hmm. Huge success.
1: Yeah, this thing is building every year, working with Pasco County Parks and Recreation. You know, maybe we have 100 or 125 next year, and it's no pressure, just call in, sign up. If you're a veteran or first responder, if you want to volunteer to try to help, it's a lot of work and a whole lot of fun afterwards. So give us a call at Lines of Liberty. But you know, we're doing trail. I was supposed to do a scallop trip yesterday. That did not happen with some veterans because of all this weather. But you know, I just wanted to say thank you, Real Animals.
0: That's awesome.
1: Thank you. Appreciate you guys.
0: Well, thank you for all of the hard work you guys do over there at Lines of Liberty. How would someone learn more about y'all?
1: Yeah, just go to linesofliberty.org or CaptainGeneHammond.com. We're all over the Insta pages and Facegrams and whatever you use for social media.
0: That's so. It, my friend. I appreciate
1: your
0: you, buddy.
1: Your Tweety books, whatever it may be, Dylan. You know how it works.
0: We'll figure it out. I appreciate you, Captain Gene. Thanks for the phone call, buddy.
1: Thanks, guys.
0: Have a good one. Always a pleasure to hear from Captain Gene. We got Captain Van Hubbard on the line as well. Captain Van Hubbard is one of our new Florida Guides Association board members. He was past president, one of the founders of the Florida Guides Association, and now he's stepping back up to serve once again. How you doing, Captain Van?
3: I'm doing wonderful, brother. How about yourself?
0: Another day in paradise, man. Happy to be back home from ICAST and not walking so much today.
3: Boy, that walking was putting a hurting on the old man here. My knee was giving me fits.
0: I believe it, man. It was putting a hurting on all of us. So definitely a fun show, though. I definitely enjoyed having an opportunity to meet with Dr. Neil, who is head of all of NOAA. I had an opportunity to hang out with him and talk fishing. He was extremely, extremely interested in all things fishing and just a really cool laid-back dude. And then Laura was also there, his right-hand, second-in-command over at NOAA. Also FWC leadership. We had a lot of gubernatorial candidates walking around, legislators. It was crazy, the number of people in that room at ICAST, and really had some good meetings, good conversations, and feeling pretty positive coming out of it with the direction of the Florida Guides Association, the license issue, and so many other things that we have coming up. So it was good seeing you there, and I appreciate all your help.
3: Absolutely, and I'm over here at Daytona Beach watching the sunrise, and a little something different. But I met Jim Anderson there finally. He's the seagrass guy that straightened out things up there for him at Crystal River and is working on some other projects. Did the original seagrass deals down at Cockroach Bay. Wow. Real sharp guy. A lot of good common sense and just a wonderful guy. Really excited about it and looking forward to spending more time with him and learning more about what he's doing.
0: That's awesome, man. It's always interesting who you'll meet over there. Are you going fishing over in Daytona?
3: Nope. I'm going to head over across the state today back to the Gulf Coast. Just decided to come. I wanted to go to Dixie Crossroads and have some rock shrimp. So, and some royal red shrimp. So we came over here for some different seafood.
0: That's awesome, man. Well, I'm glad glad you got a chance to make it over, and hopefully you'll get back out there. I mean, right before I cast, did you do any fishing? Did you find those pompano you were after?
3: Nope, did not get out.
0: Mm-hmm. Well, hopefully you'll get back on them.
3: Everybody says the tarpon fishing has still been good. Justin Moore's down there now. Billy Miller's down there now. So the smart guys are down there now. The crowds have thinned out.
0: There you go. Late season tarpon. I know I was talking to a few folks around here, and they said the tarpon bite on the beach was a little tougher, but they were still finding some tarpon up in the bay on the bridges. Mikey, been doing any fishing, Steve? Any tarpons?
2: No.
0: No. Late season fish. Awesome to hear from you, Van. Appreciate you, buddy.
3: Keep in touch.
0: Yes, sir.
3: God bless.
0: Always good to hear from our buddy, Captain Van. We've got Donald from Lutz on the line as well. What's going on, Donald? How are you, buddy?
4: Hey, I'm doing great. Hey, great guest today. Morning, guys.
0: Yeah, good morning. And I know what you're probably going to mention. The live stream on Facebook went down. I am aware. And this next commercial break, we'll mess with it and see if we can get it back up.
4: There we go. Actually, I went into my office to grab some stuff, because I was going to take Henry out on the boat today. I've got a little 12-foot boat that I got for him, and we were going to go to Ann Clote and go try and get some redfish, but this weather, so I'm grabbing some bass stuff, and we're going to hit that pond that he got that 24 and change incher last year. He got a 12 incher already this year out of that pond, but we'll dodge some rain, and it's only a 2-minute walk from my house because the lake is actually next to my house.
0: Wow. So, and that's, yeah. I was doing the Fox 13 fishing report Friday, and I was hearing Dave Osterberg before my segment. He was like, yeah, it's not really a great weekend for fishing because of all this rain, but you just hit a great point that's the beautiful thing about fishing is even if it's rough offshore and you can't get out there to go chase wahoo and red snapper, there's always something you can do. And like today, for example, there's rain, scattered showers everywhere. It's going to be raining for a majority of the day. But you can walk out back to the pond and in between storms catch some bass. And the fishing is really good between those storms in many cases. And then on top of that, if you're not a freshwater guy, I mean, you could hide under a bridge and do snapper fishing. I mean, there's so many mangroves out there right now. So you can always get out there on the water. Way to look at the silver line.
2: They're already wet.
0: That's what we always say on the rainy days for sure. But talking to the guys, the night snapper trip did really well. Captain James said it was one of the best trips he's ever had out there. A lot of the folks that were fishing are limited out on mangrove snapper last night, so I had a feeling the fishing would be good with this low pressure developing on top of us.
2: That's awesome.
0: The mangroves were chewing the bottom out of the boat last night, so interested to hear how the 39 hour is doing out there, but we haven't heard back yet.
4: Hopefully they're okay, but yeah, and plus the temperature drops because, you know, with the clouds and everything, you're not going to be baking out there too, because of the past few times that I've taken Marum, you know, by the pond over here, we're just baking and we're lasting maybe 30 minutes tops.
0: Mm-hmm.
4: And the sweat is just disgusting, you know.
0: Yeah, and that's the beautiful part too about this rain is while it's a little frustrating and ruining some plans, man, I'm excited to look at just the high temperatures. You can see them just start to fall with all this cloud cover and all this rain we're going to get in the estuary and all the freshwater influx changing that salinity level and flushing Tampa Bay. That's got to be a huge bonus for our water quality. Getting that water to actually circulate in North Tampa Bay is quite a feat.
4: Yeah, absolutely. So I'm off Tuesday and Wednesday, so I think Wednesday should be a pretty good day. You know, I mean, so we'll see what happens. I'm
0: going
4: to try and get out Wednesday on the boat to Ann Clote, because I know where some, because I'll launch my kayak from the Ann Clote boat ramp,
0: mm-hmm.
4: and there's great spots, you know, that I've caught some big reds.
0: You got to be more specific, Donald. Well, we appreciate you, buddy. Hopefully you guys go out there and catch some fish and have a good time while he's in town. Thanks for the phone call, Donald.
4: Hey, you guys take care. Stay safe and tight lines. Appreciate you, Dylan.
0: Appreciate you, buddy. And we'll have that live stream back up on Facebook and YouTube here hopefully soon. Unfortunately, we just had an internet outage or something. It cut out. So we'll work on it in this commercial break and make sure we get it back up for Donald and everybody else out there who enjoys watching on the Facebook page, because then you get to hear the commercial conversations as well. What's going on behind the scenes? But we're gonna
2: secrets lie.
0: Yeah, the show within a show.
2: Lying secrets.
0: The show within the show, as they call it. But we're gonna talk a little bit about the future of the Skyway Fishing Piers. So the Skyway Fishing Piers, as they stand now, are actually the old Skyway Bridge. We had the accident in the early 80s where the bridge unfortunately had some damage and some
2: what
0: lives.
2: What was the name of that boat that hit that? Do you remember it?
0: No.
2: Helen?
0: No. No idea. You mentioned it earlier.
2: Come on.
0: I wasn't listening.
2: The Summit Venture.
0: Okay. Thank you.
2: That was it.
0: I appreciate it. Steve is a part-time historian.
2: It's got to be
0: out there.
2: You got to have some of it. You got to remember.
0: So these Skyway Fishing Piers are remnants of that old bridge, and it was built very long ago. And unfortunately, we're reaching the end of the lifespan of these bridges. So these piers are, I mean, on the South Skyway Fishing Pier, a large majority of it is already closed due to the age and the deterioration of the structure. And we were very concerned. We were getting to the point where they were just going to close them, call it unsafe, and that would be the end. And these piers are the busiest piers in the South, in our entire region. And it's the number one fishing pier in the country, I believe.
5: I think it's the longest.
0: Longest for sure. And so long story short, we were very disappointed. And the woman in the room with us, Darlene Schumann, did a lot of work. And man, we got the news. $40 million new piers on the way, huh?
5: Yes, absolutely. I didn't really do a lot of work. I just asked a lot of questions.
0: Yeah, you asked the right questions to the right people. And yeah, you raised the red flag, sounded the alarm, and we had a lot of conversations. And then we all went out to our networks and asked a lot of questions and had a lot of conversations. And then seemingly overnight, we were all surprised when we woke up to the news that Governor DeSantis was announcing a $40 million new pier project.
5: That's right. That came out the first of March, the first week in March. He made that announcement.
0: What an exciting announcement, for sure.
5: It's extremely exciting.
0: Yeah.
5: And kind of what I've always thought about the Skyway is, you know, it's the gateway to Tampa Bay.
0: Mm-hmm.
5: And, you know, why don't we play up the fishing piers more? I mean, that should be a destination.
0: Yeah.
5: Especially for Tampa Bay anglers to go out there and enjoy not just the fishing piers, but, you know, the whole area for wading.
0: Mm-hmm.
5: I mean, it's so nice to go.
2: They
5: out there
2: help create history too. I mean, if you think about it, like, I mean, I've been doing this for a long time, and you can trace back the majority of the longtime captains that fish out here for
0: started
2: a living.
0: On the piers.
2: Started on the pier. Yeah. Reddington Pier, I mean, Dogfish Tackle. It was started on Reddington Pier. I don't care what anybody says. Dave fished out there every single day, all night, all the time.
0: Mm-hmm.
2: And, you know, that's a big part of our community and our fishing community. And a lot of the captains, I'd say the vast majority of them, Estrada and Ed Walker and all those guys, they fished on the Reddington Pier or Indian Rocks Pier or anything like that. So those things create a lot of history for and a lot of cool stories for our future fishermen.
0: We'll be right back with more on the Skyway Fishing Pier. And if you have questions, fishing reports, bring them here, 1-800-969-9352. 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
0: We're back, Barto, for Real Animals Radio Show, talking fishing, the Visit St. Pete Clearwater Real Animals Radio Show. And we've got Captain Steve Pappen of Fantastic Fishing Charters and Studios with us, Darlene Schumann of the Salt Strong Alliance, myself, Captain Dylan Hubbard, here talking fishing. 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Locals and visitors alike, come see what's new today at the Friendly Fisherman Seafood Restaurant inside John's Pass. And with that, we've got our friend Erica Allman on the line. How you doing, Erica? How are you?
17: I'm good. How are you?
0: Another beautiful day in the studio. At least we're dry in here. It won't be for long.
17: Nope. Well, I just wanted to check in and let you guys know that next weekend is the 5th annual Suncoast Ladies Classic out of Sky Beach Resort. So I just wanted to remind everyone that early registration is going to be closing on Monday for people that want to save a little bit of money before the captain's party on Thursday.
0: Yeah, great idea. And how would people learn more about that or sign up early? What website?
17: Yep, at suncoastclassicevents.com. Mm-hmm. You just click on Ladies Classic and all the registration information is there. And you can get your team signed up. I am also finishing up this weekend helping women get onto teams if they want to fish. Nice. We try to make sure that every female that wants to fish this tournament has an opportunity to do so. So my information is on there as well if they want to reach out to me to get on a team.
0: So if you don't have a team, you can just reach out and still be involved in the tournament today? Or
17: yep, I do it every year for everybody because I want to make sure people that really want to get involved are able to do so because we do this for charity. We raise money for Ready for Life, Pinellas and Pasco County, and CCA Florida Star Program.
0: Mm-hmm. That's awesome. That's
2: yeah, it's
0: really
2: a cool,
0: cool
2: tournament. It's a cool tournament.
0: Are you going to be involved again this year, Steve?
2: Oh, yeah.
0: Oh, yep. You got a team ready?
2: We have the Screamers, or the Real Screamers, I think they call themselves.
17: Yep, Real Screamers. Yeah, they actually were also the first team to ever win my tournament.
0: Really? Yeah. That's awesome.
2: Yep. Mm-hmm.
0: So you're excited.
18: Yeah, that was really cool.
2: Yeah. There's a lot of pressure. There's a lot of pressure with those ones. They're not like the guys. If we don't catch them, I just look at them and just be like, "Hey, tough," you know. But these ones, I'm actually a little scared if we don't produce.
0: They'll come after
18: you. They show up. That's for sure. They show up. It's great. it's really, really grown, and we're really proud of it. And the girls have a really, really good time, and I think the captains do too. We make sure to also, even though it's an all-female tournament, we also have a category called the Captain's Catch. And actually, it came about after Steve Patton won. I'm like, I know he was out there with those crazy ladies. We need to do something for the captains that, you know, win and have the biggest fish on the board. So the captains win an extra $1,000 for some bragging rights too.
2: Whoa, I didn't know anything about that.
0: Oh, now you know.
2: Now I know.
18: About after you guys that first year.
2: Uh-huh. Oh, wow. That's fantastic. Do you get back pay for the first one?
18: heaviest fish on the board, it gets the captain's catch award.
2: That's cool.
18: In either the bottom or the pelagic category. We throw $1,000 your way.
2: Well, I hope the weather goes good for you and the tournament and everything like that because... we could use it. We could use some beautiful weather for that tournament. It's a lot of fun. They're very competitive, and when they come back, it's not like a normal fishing tournament that I've ever gone to. Like they're all having fun and cutting it up. It's pretty impressive.
0: It's not as chaotic.
2: Yeah, like the guys are just like nobody talks, and you know they're all just being secretive, and the ladies are just they're all out there having a blast.
0: That's awesome.
2: So,
5: that's the way we do it.
18: Yeah.
2: Very talkative. Very fun tournament.
0: Very cool.
18: Well, thank you. Well, we're excited to see you again, too, Steve.
2: We will be there.
0: Can you give the website out again, Erica, if anybody missed it?
18: Yes, sir. SuncoastClassicEvents.com. And just one last cool thing we're doing. Chris Clark was a really good friend of mine, and somebody reached out to me after we did the stock tournament saying, you know, I don't know if you know who Chris Clark is, but it would be really nice if you did something to honor him as well. I said, actually, that's who taught me my offshore game. That's who taught me where to go, how to do things. And so I've made catch flags for all the boats.
0: Nice.
18: And I'm going to give them to the ladies in honor of Chris Clark. And I've just asked, and I'll say it at the captain's meeting, but if you will fly it, if you catch something really cool and take a picture, or if just if you want to remember people that got you into the fishing game. And we're making some pictures and things for his family. I've been in touch with Chris's dad. So we're going to be doing that, too, in honor of him as well.
0: So special. We're up against the clock. Thank you, Erica. We appreciate the call.
18: Thank you. Thanks for your time.
2: Bye, Erica.
0: Bye. Real Animals Radio. We're going to be right back after this with our Visit St. Pete Clearwater Safe Boating Tip of the Week. Captain Jim Fogle on the line. 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
22: Broward Sheriff's deputies have arrested 23-year-old Ray LeKirk and charged him with using AI to create child pornography. Greg Schiller, CEO of Child Rescue Coalition, a South Florida nonprofit, spoke to NBC6.
23: Whether it's a real child or an AI-generated image or any created child, it's still the same penalties under the law.
22: According to the arrest report, investigators found multiple images altered using AI depicting child sexual abuse. One of college football's biggest conferences is holding its annual media events for the first time in Florida.
24: The Southeastern Conference is holding its annual Media Days event this week in Tampa. All of the coaches and several of the players from each SEC team will be taking questions from reporters through the week. Most events are open to credentialed media only, but the week kicks off with the SEC Kickoff Fan Fest. It's a free event in Thunder Alley at Benchmark International Arena. It's open to the public, but requires registration online. It runs from 5 till 8:30 this evening. Gordon Bird, Tampa.
22: Hillsborough County Sheriff's Deputy Andrew Brown was arrested yesterday and charged with stalking after investigators say he was sending continuous unwanted messages to a female driver whom he had previously pulled over. The deputy has been suspended without pay pending the outcome of the investigation. Trillionaire Elon Musk has purchased a Jacksonville energy company. APR Energy, located in Jacksonville's Deerwood Park South area, designs and builds modular electrical power plants for rapid deployment in areas of the world that have been struck by natural disasters or that are experiencing a shortage of energy. The transaction took place without any official announcement by either party and was only revealed in a recent Federal Trade Commission filing. Officials announced there will be no punishment following Wednesday's low-altitude Blue Angels flyover at Pensacola Beach. The Blue Angels said it was reviewing the maneuver to make sure future flights meet safety standards. With Florida's News, I'm Tim Adkins.
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4: All clear again on the highways and roads of Tampa Bay. This includes north and southbound lanes of I-75, also east and west of I-4, including those westbound lanes from Plant City towards Hillsboro. Also, right now, no issues reported east or west on the Selman. We're clear on the Gandy and Courtney Campbell if you're crossing the Bay, as well as the Howard Franklin Bridge, actually all of I-275, including the Skyway Bridge as well, and taking a look in Pinellas, all clear on US 19. I'm Brian Black, News Radio WFLA.
6: Happy Saturday, Tampa Bay, as we're tracking a developing low pressure system in the eastern Gulf. We're going to keep with some elevated rain chances, around a 60% chance of rounds of downpours and storms throughout today, mainly the midday and likely again into the evening hours today. Those showers and storms have a chance to linger into the overnight and early Sunday morning. One way or another, when we're dry, expect a mostly cloudy sky. Below average highs around 89 degrees, a little mild into your Sunday morning, waking up around 78 degrees. I'm Max Defenerate meteorologist Juliana Mejia.
8: More strikes. I'm Paul Stevens, Fox News. The U.S. conducting another successful night of strikes on Iran, now the seventh night in a row.
25: U.S. forces are pounding the Iranians, cutting off the Iranian port of Bandar Abbas in the process, striking road and rail bridges also. And this is all in an effort to foil Tehran's loose and weakening grip on the Strait of Hormuz. The airstrikes also toppling a large white surveillance tower in Iran's southernmost city of Chabahar. It's on a key trade route for landlocked neighboring Afghanistan. Now, CENTCOM says that structure was part of the IRGC's maritime surveillance network used to track and target commercial vessels transiting the Strait of Hormuz.
8: And that's Fox's Kevin Cork. The U.S. taking out six bridges and Iranian media reporting over a half dozen casualties. Meantime, two outgoing GOP Senate members who recently lost their primary bids now breaking ranks, delivering a sharp rebuke to President Trump following that primetime address Thursday on election security.
26: During a Friday discussion at the Aspen Security Forum in Colorado, both Louisiana's Bill Cassidy and Texas's John Cornyn said the president's remarks missed the point. Senator Cornyn didn't understand the focus on events from 6 years ago.
27: Frankly, as a member of the Senate Intelligence Committee, there wasn't a whole lot new.
26: Senator Cassidy said people are more concerned about other issues.
28: We should be talking about what matters to the people around the kitchen table. And right now they can't afford their health care, their housing, their groceries, or the gasoline.
26: In his Thursday night speech, the president claimed that starting in 2020, China compromised U.S. election data, and that evidence was hidden from him. He's calling for investigations. Kevin Ureski, Fox News.
8: And Senators Cassidy and Cornyn were both unseated in recent primaries. America's listening to Fox News.
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0: We're back for the Visit St. Pete Clearwater Real Animals Radio Show this morning. Talking fishing, having a good time. Captain Steve Pappin from Fantastic Fishing Charters and Studios with Darlene Schumann from the Salt Strong Alliance, and Captain Dylan Hubbard, myself, from Hubbard's Marina. 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With that, we got our friend Captain Jim Fogle on the line with our Visit St. Pete Clearwater Safe Boating Tip of the Week. What's going on, Captain Jim? How are you, buddy?
10: Hey, good. Good morning, Captain Dylan, Captain Steve, Darlene. You guys are sounding good as usual.
0: Thank you very much.
10: Good morning. Yeah. I want to talk for a minute this morning about paying attention out on the water. You know, Florida right now has over 1.2 million registered boats.
0: That's it. But feels like more.
10: Also, I know. Well, that's because, wait a minute, in Pinellas Hillsborough, we have over 100,000 right here. And in Florida,
0: I feel that
10: over a million unregistered vessels.
0: Whoa.
10: Yaks, canoes, and stand-up paddleboards. Now, I'm not even sure how they can keep track of that since you don't have to register those. So it could be a lot more than that. But anyway, they're saying there's over a million
0: that's amazing.
10: In Florida. And, you know, you don't see them until you're right on top of them. So you've got to pay attention all the time. Remember, the majority of accidents are caused by operator inattention. Operator inattention, okay? Could be a 25-year captain, charter captain, or it could be a one-day-old captain.
0: Yeah.
10: Could be just a civilian out there. But we've got to pay attention. You know, it doesn't take but a second on the water, and that boat doesn't always run straight when you get to take your eyes off the bow.
0: I wish it did.
10: You know, remember a few years ago when Captain Richard was coming out of Rattlesnake over there in Tampa, and one of his gloves flew off the, here's a channel, the one that runs to Gandy Ramp. Mm-hmm. He's been in and out of there thousands of times. He's just coming out. I think he's at not even on plane. And one of his gloves flies off the console and hits down on the deck. He reaches down to get it, Next thing, he's on in an ambulance on his way to Tampa General because they ran into the FWC doc. It don't take but a second.
0: Yeah,
10: so
0: scary.
10: Please, everybody, keep your eyes on the road and keep your brain intact and pay a close, you know, pay close attention. I know with all the electronics we've got these days, it's harder and harder to, you know, we almost look like those kids walking down the street with their head bowed down. You know exactly what they're doing. They're
0: don't text and drive.
10: Exactly. Yep. We can't be doing that in boats, guys. We can't do it.
0: Yes, sir.
10: So, appreciate the time, Dylan, for the Coast Guard Auxiliary in St. Pete. Jim Fogle, be safe out there.
0: See you, Captain Jim. We appreciate you, buddy, as always, with our safe boating tip of the week brought to you by our friends over there at Visit St. Pete Clearwater. Definitely appreciate that. And we were talking a little earlier about the Skyway and how we've got $40 million coming and a brand new set of Skyway fishing piers. And there's some big plans that we hope we're going to kind of conjoin with this project. And there's some cool projects and strategies we have. And I know none of it's finalized, but we can kind of talk through some of those ideas, right?
11: Sure, absolutely.
0: So to spill some of your cool plans. I'm excited.
11: Yeah, so since I've been working with the DOT the last couple of years on these clean water initiatives, and we talked a little bit earlier about what we've, you know, doing out there at the Skyway with that and the restoration and the wave attenuators. So with the coming of the new piers, now that we know those are coming along, immediately skip to, well, what's that going to offer for the fishing community in the future? And
0: yeah.
11: Kind of my vision is to really make that the new piers a destination for anglers.
0: Yeah.
11: You know, right now it's, you know, I don't know what the traffic count across the Skyway Bridge is. I know it's over 50,000 travelers per day in either way.
0: Wow.
11: How many just drive by those fishing piers? So let's make them a fun place for both conservation when we have them and for fishing, and almost make it a destination, an angling destination for Tampa Bay. I mean, the Skyway is the gateway to Tampa Bay, right? Everybody sees that. It's iconic worldwide.
0: That area is already so cool. Like that rest stop there at the Skyway is a beautiful area.
11: Yep.
0: And it's the most iconic rest stop in Florida, in my opinion, off the interstate. Most of those are not very picturesque, but that one really truly is. So it'll be so cool to pair that with some of the exciting ideas you have.
11: It is, it is. And kind of what I want to see, and I've talked to the DOT leadership about it already, is, you know, let's expand the tackle shop or whatever building they have there, and let's include, you know, some activities for kids, like seagrass touch tanks, working with, you know, Jim Anderson and Sea and Shoreline. You know, they're a big partner with me right now on these initiatives, you know, and the biologists that are out there. You know, let's get some educational things of what the, you know, what is the coastal corridor that's coming down the pike. You know, they got recently got some money. You know, let's bring them on board and really share what Tampa Bay and that area has, you know, with the traveling public as they go by there.
0: Again,
11: let's make it a destination.
0: Those touch tanks and the floating classrooms, as we used to call them. We used to do that as I was a real young kid growing up. My dad would take boatloads of school kids, and we'd go out to the grass flats and pull a little seine net and put it into a touch tank, and then talk through like the different biology and the different animals that we'd encounter, and the crustaceans and the fin fish and the differences. It was really, really cool. And we don't do that anymore just because of, unfortunately, Pinellas County schools and really all schools, and the liability of putting kids on boats, unfortunately, is much more of a hurdle nowadays with all the red tape. So it would be so cool to have those classrooms right there at the Skyway and bring that back to our area and give school kids an opportunity to learn more. And it's always so interesting in Tampa Bay how many kids are not on the water haven't had a chance to fish, don't know anything about it. And it always floors me when we have those opportunities to work with some of these groups around the area and some of these homes and children's organizations. And we'll take them out in the boat And these kids are like, this is the first time I've been on a boat, first time I've been on the water. And they grew up in Tampa.
11: Mm-hmm.
0: It's crazy.
11: It is crazy.
0: I love this idea and this vision.
11: Yeah. Yeah. There's a lot of exciting things, you know, even like the opening of the new fishing piers. I really like to, you know, talk DOT into having a grand opening where we have, you know, like some fishing, you know, kids derbies and, you know, we feature the touch tanks and everything that's out there and learn to fish stations, you know, how to throw cast net and, you know, those accuracy kids, casting. And
0: those kids fishing tournaments are always a blast. We're doing our Jingle Bell kids fishing tournament again in John's Pass the first Saturday in December. So mark your calendars. Angler Armory is going to help us put that on yet again. And man, my kids are already talking about it. Super pumped. Ready to go down to Don's dock and put a hurting on them pinfish.
12: Yeah, they do a good job with that one. Yeah, that thing's big.
0: Yeah, Old Salts does
12: bigger every year.
0: Old Salts does a big kids tournament too as a part of their King of the Beach. So it's amazing all those kids things. I think that's a big focus. Yeah, we all need to keep.
11: There's so much opportunity out there at the Skyway fishing piers.
0: Yeah,
11: you know, for imagine education the kids and fishing tournament
0: we could have there.
12: Oh yeah. My goodness, oh, yeah. You'd have like 50,000 kids there.
0: Let's do it.
12: It would just be chaos.
0: James, make it happen.
11: Right.
12: James is a lot like you, man. He doesn't have a no button. Uh-huh. So you throw that at him, and he's going to make it happen.
0: I like it.
11: I think what I'm hearing is you're volunteering to put this together.
0: I'm in. Let's do it. I would love that. I would have the biggest fishing or the biggest kids fishing tournament ever.
12: Like,
0: world records.
11: That would be a great idea.
0: Guinness World Records.
11: There we go.
0: We just came up with this.
12: This is where the idea comes from.
11: I love this.
0: This just happened.
12: There'd be kids coming in from Iowa and stuff like that flying
0: we'll
12: in.
0: We'll be busting
12: with
0: them down.
12: Team shirts on and stuff like
11: team
12: that.
11: Team shirts. Absolutely.
12: Sponsored by Cheerios or whatever.
0: Bass Pro Shops will get into this.
12: I'm sure. It just keeps growing.
0: Oh, yeah. I'm calling Terry on the way home.
11: Yep.
0: We'll have them all lined up.
11: I love it.
0: Yeah.
11: Yep. And that's what's so exciting about this, right? You talk about. That we all have known of the fishing piers for so long, just nothing's happened out there. So now this is a great opportunity to bring all the community into the fishing piers and what we can do out there. And
0: not just a bait shop.
11: Not just
0: but
11: a bait
0: an
11: shop.
0: Event space.
11: Exactly.
0: I love it.
11: Conservation and education.
0: And these new piers are not going to be drivable. So that's one thing people have to realize. It'll be a little different than the pier makeup and look today where you can drive your vehicle out there and park and kind of fish right next to your vehicle. So you'll actually have to walk out into these new piers. But they are still hopefully going to be the longest fishing piers in the country. And they're still being very substantial. And these will be for our lifetime for sure. So
12: how long is the North Pier?
0: The South Pier is over a mile. It's like a mile and a half, I believe. The North Pier, I don't know off the top of my head.
11: I don't think it's any longer than a half mile.
0: Yeah, it's.
11: Yeah, I'm not sure. And maybe I can come back and talk when I get to see the plans and what they're actually going
12: to
11: build out.
12: Yeah, I'm anxious to see what that looks like.
0: Yeah, it's exciting stuff. And I'm anxious to see how this coastal corridor comes up and kind of hopefully we can all work together to capture as much of that funding as possible for Tampa Bay. And this is a popular estuary, so let's start in Central West Florida and use some of that tax dollars to build some cool artificial reefs and water quality stuff here in the bay. But we're up against the clock here. We're going to go to break, and hopefully we'll hear from you come up. Remember, 1-800-969-9352. If you got a question, fishing report, whatever, give us a call. We'll be right back after this.
13: Win a break from the everyday grind. Plan that getaway. Treat yourself. Make things a little easier. $1,000 can make it happen. The inflation vacation is waiting. 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
0: 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They did my roof, and they did an amazing job. They did so well. My neighbors used them, too. Really, really good people. Highly recommend. On the break there, Scott, big shout out to you. He reminded me to remind you guys we have OCC Roadhouse coming up very soon, July 28th. Remember, every fourth Tuesday of the month, we've got our OCC event. So hopefully everybody will be able to come out and join us. Again, that's July 28th, 7 to 9 p.m. And looking forward to it for sure. And then every second Sunday of the month, we have our live stream show. So August 9th is our next live stream show where we give away $1,500 in free trips. But July 28th at OCC Roadhouse, we've got Engel coolers to give away, Bull Bay rods to give away. It's always a good time. Plus, they got incredible food and drinks and really a fun atmosphere. So hopefully we'll see you out there for that. And Steve, I got a text back from the 39 hour. They have not gotten rained on, which I find impossible. But for some reason, they've been able to dodge the rain. And Captain Will said it's probably the best trip of the season so far. So,
12: really?
0: Yeah. Wow. So not only did the 12 hour night snapper absolutely crush the fish, but the 39 hour trip is just inundated with red snapper, mangroves, and yellowtails. So,
12: well, they get in tomorrow morning, right?
0: Yep, tomorrow morning, 6 a.m., they'll be back. So,
12: hey, hopefully it lasts.
0: Day. Yeah, hopefully
12: that's great.
0: Wow. Hopefully the bite continues. I mean, we're on a new moon, so typically daytime, or I guess we're pretty far away from the new moon at this point. New moon was this past Tuesday, but normally that brings us a better daytime bite. So, if nighttime fishing was good, hopefully daytime will continue, and looking forward to hopefully seeing a big catch of fish. But one way to find out, hurry up and wait.
12: Yeah, that's pretty cool. I'm glad they're having a good trip, because yeah, it was looking kind of
0: little
12: pretty nautical. Ominous out there for a little bit.
0: It's still pretty ominous if you look at the radar.
12: It looks worse here,
0: yeah,
12: than where they are.
0: Yeah, we're getting absolutely
12: their ride home might not be fantastic, but
0: little scenic.
12: But if it's got a bunch of fish in the boat, nobody cares.
11: That's right.
0: And that's the cool part about that 39 hour on that big boat, man. Once you're done fishing, take a shower, have a hot meal, and crawl into the bunk, and you're so tired from that 20 hours of fishing, it's pretty easy to fall asleep.
12: Yeah, you just wake up back at the dock. It's nice. You hear them big diesels pulling back. You're good. You know you're going in the pass.
0: Yep. Come across the radar, the microphone, and wake everybody up. And it's a little hard getting out of the bunk after 20 hours of fishing, but it is, it's always a good experience. So I'm excited to see him come back with a big pile of fish tomorrow. And hopefully you will get a chance to come out and go fishing with Steve or us or your own boat, because it's getting to be a really, really good time of year. And it hasn't been as crazy hot, and hopefully this rain will help us slow that heat down a little bit. We've got tons of pelagics. The blackfin tuna seem to have finally shown up for us.
12: Yes.
0: The wahoo, wow. The mahi. I mean, there's a lot going on out there, so take advantage of it. Hopefully we'll hear from you on the other side. Remember, 1-800-969-9352 if you want to join the conversation. Real Animals Radio will be right back after this.
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20: Florida Democrats are holding a fundraiser in Lake Buena Vista this weekend. Florida House Democratic Representative Christine Hunchofsky says change takes action.
21: Putting in the work and showing the people of Florida that while Republicans have been focused on themselves and their donors, we are focused on you.
20: Florida Democrats are currently at a disadvantage, with records showing 1.5 million more registered Republicans than Democrats. Crews from around the country are descending on Texas as recovery begins from recent flooding. A 7-person unit from Jacksonville left Thursday night. Louisiana, Alabama, and Oklahoma announced additional deployments Friday, along with 10 boats from Oklahoma. A now former police chief is being accused of having sex with a suspect's ex. Documents show Chief Michael Giddens of Honey in the Hills Police Department reached out to the woman while investigating her estranged husband. Giddens has since resigned. Authorities continue to investigate. With Florida's News, I'm Tim Adkins.
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22: Still looking like clear conditions for the highways and roads of Tampa Bay. This includes I-4 east and westbound, also north and southbound lanes of I-75 and I-275. This includes the bridges. 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

0: One way or another, when we're dry, expect a mostly cloudy sky. Below average highs, around 89 degrees. I'm a little mild into your Sunday morning, waking up around 78 degrees. I'm XFN Rate meteorologist Juliana Mejia.
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6: We're back, Bartow Ford, Real Animals Radio, talking fishing this morning. Captain Dylan Hubbard here. We got Steve Pappin of Fantastic Fish and Charters, Darlene Schumann from the Salt Strong Alliance, having a good time this morning. You can join the conversation at 1-800-969-9352. Want to give a shout out to our friends over there at the Friendly Fisherman Seafood Restaurant. 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Definitely looking forward to a little bit of rain the next couple days, but on the backside of this weather, the fishing should be hot. Cooler water, cooler estuaries, more influx, more movement. Things should be looking up for us.
9: I just looked at Egmont, and when I was running the boat the other day, I was coming in, and it was 89.6 outside the pass.
6: Mm-hmm.
9: Egmont's down to 87.
6: 87 already.
9: It's gone down a couple degrees.
6: Yeah, that's 2 degrees, 2.5 degrees, and basically it should be about 24 hours or so since it started raining. But potentially it's not going to stop for another 3 days, 4 days, and we're going to have cloud cover this whole time. So.

0: Maybe the kingfish will turn around and come right back through. It'll be like 76 degrees. And
1: I believe we'll probably get into the low 80s before it's all said and done. So it's definitely going to change things up, make some fish move around, I would imagine, especially on the inshore side of things, maybe some of the shallow nearshore water. Because, I mean, nearshore, it's so hot. It's a little tough if you don't get out there past about 100 foot.
0: Yeah, I was reading, I think, a couple weeks ago, one of the hot days we were coming in where there was no wind. And mm-hmm. It's just reading on the surface, but I was reading like 94 one day coming home.
1: Oh, my God.
0: That's hot.
1: It is. It's hot out on the beach as well. So definitely, definitely looking forward to this rain, stirring things up, moving things around. So, Darlene, we talked a lot about the new pier. We talked about your drone clam ventures. Anything else we're missing? What other stuff you got going on? I mean, it's really interesting to hear earlier you talked about how a clam cleans how many gallons of water a day?
2: Up to 20 gallons of water a day.
1: And an oyster can clean up to 50 gallons.
2: Mm-hmm.
1: That's crazy.
0: We need more oysters.
1: Yeah.
2: We need more oysters, yeah.
1: Yeah, we
2: do. Well, and Tampa Bay Estuary Program has a master plan to place oysters and oyster reefs all around Tampa Bay.
1: And so Tampa Bay Estuary Program is a private charity organization.
2: Yeah, right? It's a nonprofit organization. It's mm-hmm. part of the National Estuaries Program. So there, I don't know how, I think Florida has two or three of those estuaries around, but mm-hmm. That's where they get the majority of their funding.
1: They're a great organization. An amazing organization. We work with them, support them a lot. Definitely cool people. So really, really interesting to see the master plan. So they're working towards more oyster restoration in more areas, essentially.
2: Right, right. Mm-hmm. And they just came out with their grant cycle. They've already awarded those, but they specifically, you know, wanted grant applicants to refer to that oyster master plan for, you know, placement of mm-hmm. oysters, because that's, I mean, 50 gallons of water a day per oyster. You know, you
0: it's a hard working little critter,
2: yeah,
0: right there.
2: Yeah, right. You start putting some of those things out critter. There, and, I mean, and they grow fast, right? They grow. If you put them in the right spot, which is the purpose of the master plan, you put them in the right spot, they're going to start doing their job and cleaning up the water out there quick.
1: That's amazing. So, how fast does an oyster grow?
2: Oh, let's see.
1: Not to put you on the spot anything.
2: Well, the oyster mats that we put out at Courtney Campbell Causeway, mm-hmm. we created, you know, they're made out of concrete on a mesh, and they attract oysters. So we place them in a spot where there's a lot of oysters, you know, attaching to mangrove roots and just rubble that was on the shoreline. So we placed them there with, you know, that was it, right? So the oyster spat floated around in the water, mm-hmm. landed on our mats,
1: mm-hmm.
2: and within, let's see, 2 months, we had oysters the size of quarters.
1: Wow.
2: Were growing on those mats already.
0: That's
1: in
0: pretty
1: 2 months.
2: So, yeah, they grow
0: That's
2: quick.
0: Fast.
2: So, yep, they grow really fast.
1: That's awesome.
2: So, and then, you know, as soon as there's the little oyster growing in there, mm-hmm. they are cleaning the water. Right,
1: already.
2: They're not exactly cleaning 50 gallons of water a day when they're that size, but you know they start cleaning some water immediately as soon as they get any kind of size.
1: Wow. So I just Googled Tampa Bay Estuary Program. It's TBEP.org. Just Google Tampa Bay Estuary Program too. That you can donate right on their website if you get involved. There's a donate button. And they also have a really cool calendar here that shows all the events coming up. And like that scallop search we were talking about, it's right there on their calendar. It's coming up here pretty shortly.
2: Sponsor that. Mm-hmm.
1: And what's really cool, I've been on this website before. They have, if you go to Tampa Bay Estuary Program, TBEP.org, they have this thing about the bay. And if you click on that, you can hit State of the Bay. And they do this State of the Bay, I think, every 2 years or something. But it's this crazy in-depth, like, look at where Tampa Bay is, water quality-wise, habitat-wise, nitrogen.
2: The seagrasses.
1: Yeah, seagrass coverage. This is really cool. I've spent a lot of time looking into this, And it's amazing, all the data they have there. So you can really dive deep and learn more about Tampa Bay and the estuary and basically the state of the bay. So definitely worth checking out their website if you haven't done so. Tampa Bay Estuary Program. It's an amazing organization.
2: It is, yeah.
1: So you guys work with them at the Salt Strong Alliance?
2: Yes, we do. In fact, we worked with Fowler Davis and Associates. Mm-hmm. They're our environmental scientists that we refer to. And we applied for a mini grant from Tampa Bay Estuary Program. And that's what actually paid for the construction and the placement of, those oyster mats I was just recently talking about on Courtney Campbell Causeway, where FDOT was the applicant there. So we all worked together to make that project happen. And so we're hoping to put a lot more of those oyster mats as we develop that, technology of, what's working out there, what kind of concrete mix. As an engineer, that's the kind of stuff I like. what's the best concrete mix to actually attract oysters? And, what's the structure look like to attach them? Wow. And, you can imagine,
1: it's not as simple as just putting out some oysters.
2: No, it's not. So as an engineer, I imagine the first ones that we put out were about 4 foot by 6 foot, mm-hmm. So if we put those from one end of Courtney Campbell Causeway all the way to the other on the north end, wow. You can imagine the impact and the water clarity that we're going to see.
1: That's
2: when
1: amazing.
2: Those oysters start taking over.
0: I think we should have an oyster sponsor program.
1: Yeah.
0: You could
1: sponsor an oyster.
0: You could sponsor an oyster.
2: That's
0: five
2: a great idea.
0: Or something like that. Yeah. And everybody just start contributing money for $5, $10, whatever. Yeah.
2: That's right.
0: Sponsor an oyster. You can name it after yourself.
1: Let's get with Tampa Bay Estuary Program and get this done. Yeah, so now we have the largest kids fishing tournament we're going to do.
0: We are solving the world's problems.
1: And we're going to sponsor an oyster program.
0: Remember the date.
1: Yes.
2: Yes.
1: It is. It's happening, people. It's happening. Very exciting times ahead in Tampa Bay. So we're getting closer to the end here. Steve, what are you looking forward to fishing-wise? I mean, we got August. Not too far away, so triggerfish are going to reopen. We have September not too far away. We've got gags open the whole month of September. Amberjack are going to kick off. Are you looking forward to doing some amberjack? 45 days starting September 1st.
0: Honestly, I'm definitely looking forward to some gag fishing.
1: Yeah.
0: Yeah, for sure. I mean,
1: September 1st, how deep are you going to be?
0: On September 1st, let's see, what do I got?
1: Well,
0: I'm going to be deep that day.
1: If the weather's nice,
0: probably over 300.
1: So regardless, let's change the question. If tomorrow you're going gag or September you're going gag fishing, where would you want to be? Would you want to be in that 300 foot stuff? Is that going to be?
0: Depth wise, I think is just kind of irrelevant. It's more spot wise with gags. Mm-hmm. I mean, as long as you're in deep enough water this time of year when it's warm. But I mean, we've been catching tons of gags. I stumbled across one on that Old Salts Ladies tournament. We probably had, we broke off 8 fish mm-hmm. and caught 3 gags that were north of 20.
1: Yeah.
0: Like all three of them were only 125 foot.
1: And that's the thing is historically in September, you would have to be in deep water to get gag grouper. But now at the days, after we've had such restriction on gags, such long closures, we're seeing a healthy population of gags year round in Tampa Bay and shallow waters. I got a kayak buddy who fishes from kayaks exclusively. It's not even a kayak, it's like a paddleboard. And he catches keeper gags in the back, like in the intercoastal, like in a place that there should not be keeper-sized gags.
0: I feel like, a lot of people, especially like when restrictions on a certain species get to where they are right now, especially where they are with gags, mm-hmm. where they're closed for a long period of time.
1: Yeah.
0: And I think a lot of people embellish kind of what they're catching. Mm-hmm. I've had people come tell me about all the 20 and 25-pound gags that they're catching in 80 foot of water.
1: Yeah.
0: I've never caught. I mean, I probably caught one fish that may have been over 20 pounds and 80 foot of water. They just don't get that. When they get that big, they leave.
1: Mm-hmm.
0: But that being said, I mean, we do a lot of shallow water fishing in the fall and in the spring. Mm-hmm. And we have our spring customers in town. And there are definitely gags in there.
1: Yeah.
0: But it's not the best I've ever seen. I mean, I've seen it 100 times better than it is right now. back in the day.
1: Mm-hmm.
0: There's definitely fish in there, but as far as the majority, where they all in all depths, yeah, there's a pretty good amount of gags. Yeah. I don't think they can withstand a half a year. You know, like I don't think the red snapper are going to sustain a half a year.
1: Yeah,
0: but they're open now. You know, there's going to be a happy medium, and somebody needs to figure it out. But yeah. I don't think it's going to be that. But definitely during the summertime, you're going to want to go a little bit deeper than you normally would if you want to go catch any quantity. You can go to your secret rock and catch one or two.
1: What's your favorite gag grouper bait?
0: Grass grunt, probably.
1: Grass grunt, yeah. Pig fish.
0: Yeah, anal hook grass grunt. Perfect.
1: What did you say?
0: Anal hook.
1: All right.
0: Yeah, get them in the back.
1: Right above the anal fin.
0: Yeah.
1: Tail hook.
0: Underneath.
1: Yeah.
0: Yeah, right behind the anal fin.
1: And you're sending it down on
0: hook. Just a regular fish finder rig.
1: Hook leader.
0: Yeah, just a regular fish finder rig. But you know, nice long leader.
1: What are you saying? 5 foot, 6 foot?
0: I like 6 foot.
1: 6 foot leader.
0: Yeah, myself. But if you're fishing somewhere right, like real nasty, obviously you're going to shorten that up a little bit. Mm-hmm. You know, if you're going to the grounds or something like that, and your mm-hmm. elbow, or you're fishing one of those big breaks or something like that, you're probably going to want a little bit shorter leader, maybe 4 foot. But most of the stuff we fish is potholes and mm-hmm. rolls and things like that, where the bottom isn't super, super gnarly.
1: Mm-hmm.
0: So we can afford a little bit longer leader.
1: What size hook?
0: Depending on circle hooks that you use nowadays, mm-hmm. because all the companies kind of size them different. Mm-hmm. But if I'm out deep and I'm looking for, 15-plus pound fish, 9.
1: 9-0?
0: Yeah, 9-10.
1: And you're using 100?
0: I personally like 80.
1: 80.
0: Yeah.
1: So you get
0: hard handy, the hard handy mm-hmm. 8-pound mono for myself.
1: All right.
0: And as light as a weight as I can get away with.
1: Yeah. Just barely enough.
0: Yeah.
1: To keep it down.
0: If I can fish a 3-ounce let, I don't care if it takes me 5 minutes to get down there, but I figure the presentation's better.
1: All right. Some lightest possible lead, 80-pound leader, 9-10-0 hook, yeah. And a pig fish.
0: Yeah.
1: All right. There it is. This is it. Now we got Wahoo and gag secrets out of him. We are up against a break here, but we got more on the other side. We'll wrap things up, so don't go anywhere. Remember, July 28th, 7 p.m., OCC Roadhouse. Hopefully you can join us. 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
1: 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Talking fishing this morning, we got Darlene Schumann from Salt Strong Alliance, Captain Steve Pappin of Fantastic Fishing Charters. And we've been talking a lot today about the weather and all this rain we got going on. We are on a quarter moon. Quarter moon's coming up this Tuesday. Got a little bit of a slower tidal flow due to that. So if you're fishing inshore, you want to concentrate on those tides, capitalize on those salooners, fish those choke points, those pockets, those cuts, anywhere that's going to concentrate the water is going to help you out. Also, taking advantage of the dock light fishing when we're on these weaker moon phases helps a lot. You're avoiding the heat of the day, and the snook bite's been really good. Trout are in that deeper water range. Redfish action has been scattered, but still pretty consistent. Flounder's been picking up on those edges. Lots of stuff going on the inshore side of things. Mangrove snapper being the big focus. So get out there and take advantage of the good fishing. Remember, this weather update is brought to you by our friends over at Reese Windows and Doors. 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
1: Mm-hmm.
2: And there's a place to sign up, and you can be added into our email, our CRM there. And you'll find out, all the updates of what we're doing, where we're doing that, what we're doing next.
1: SaltStrongAlliance.com. And if they wanted to get involved, getting on that email chain is probably the best way to do it. So you stay tuned to events coming up and volunteer and all that good stuff.
2: Yeah, absolutely. Or you can go to Instagram and Facebook. We're on that also.
1: Look up just Salt Strong Alliance.
2: Mm-hmm.
1: There absolutely. It is. What about you, Captain Steve Pappin?
0: How come you didn't ask her about a TikTok page?
1: I know you are the biggest TikToker I know, buddy.
0: I think
1: we're losing TikTok.
0: Every time.
1: It's he does TikTok dances too, so look him up.
0: Yeah. Oh, gosh. Can you imagine? Oh, that would be terrible. You know, that video would probably get watched a lot for all the wrong reasons.
1: Today, I'm going to do that because AI, man, I can make I can make you do a TikTok dance. I think this is going to happen. I got to snap some photos after the show. We're going to snap some photos.
0: We've already established that I'm older than you. We don't need to start a war in the past.
1: So how would someone reach you if they wanted to get a hold of Fantastic Fish and Charters and book a trip?
0: 642-3411 with the 727 area code is the number. And we're on all the social media, so Fantastic Fishing Charters.
1: Yeah.
0: And FantasticFishingCharters.com on the website.
1: Yeah, you got a brand new fresh website, right?
0: Yeah, we did. I'm pretty proud of it.
1: It's
0: pretty good. I like it.
1: Fantastic Fish and Charters, Salt Strong Alliance. Check them out. Thank you guys for joining this morning and having a good time with us on the Real Animals Radio Show. Don't forget, again, July 28th, 7 to 9 p.m. is our OCC Roadhouse event. Catch Real Animals Sunday tomorrow, 7 to 9 a.m. is the Sunday show. It's going to be a good time over there on WDAE. So don't forget to tune in tomorrow for Real Animals Sunday, and hopefully we'll see you soon out on the water. Don't forget, if you're too busy to go fishing, you're just too darn busy. So get out there and take advantage of it, and watch the radar for the next couple days. But backside of this weather, fishing should be hot. So we appreciate you being a part of our Real Animals family. We'll see you guys next week. We're out.
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24: Orange County is working to make changes to how it conducts warehouse inspections following two tragedies where a warehouse illegally storing fireworks caught fire, killing four in 2022, and this year a tragedy where at least 56 sloths imported for a planned attraction died while being housed in an unheated, unpermitted warehouse. Fox 35 spoke to Orange County Commissioner Michael Scott about a partnership between law enforcement, code enforcement, and other agencies.
25: I think the biggest thing is communication. What happens is someone will go and do an inspection. Hey, it's not my department. They pass it on. But if we're meeting collectively monthly, that usually alleviates the problem because then we work in concert with one another.
24: In addition, Orange County Fire Rescue says they've nearly tripled staffing for its occupancy inspection program to strictly comply with state mandates. Florida Democrats are holding a fundraiser in Lake Buena Vista this weekend. 1,000 people are expected to attend tonight, including candidates, donors, and volunteers. House Democratic spokesperson Anders Croy says Democratic candidates are turning out independent voters.
26: Across Florida, Democrats are winning NPAs by large margins, peeling off disaffected Republican voters, and have consolidated a fired-up base that is sick of the increased cost, chaos, and corruption that has defined the last 18 months.
24: Democrats say the GOP is hamstringing the party with new district maps aimed at eliminating four House districts controlled by Democrats. The direction of the Democratic Party will be discussed this weekend as Democratic socialism is on the rise. The recent push to construct large data centers has sparked a massive backlash across Florida. At least 20 counties and municipalities have enacted moratoriums or rejected major developments. Most recently, a temporary one-year moratorium on data center construction was put in effect by city council members in Pensacola. Three people are facing sex trafficking of minors and other related charges in Miami. Investigators say the operation is meant to deter sexual exploitation of children ahead of the World Cup third place match in Miami Gardens today. With Florida's News, I'm Tim Adkins.
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29: All clear again on the highways and roads of Tampa Bay. This includes north and southbound lanes of I-75, also east and west of I-4, including those westbound lanes from Plant City towards Hillsborough. Also, right now, no issues reported east or west on the Selman. We're clear on the Gandy and Courtney Campbell if you're crossing the Bay, as well as the Howard Franklin Bridge, actually all of I-275, including the Skyway Bridge as well, and taking a look in Pinellas, all clear on US-19. 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
3: Happy Saturday, Tampa Bay, as we're tracking a developing low pressure system in the eastern Gulf. We're going to keep with some elevated rain chances, around a 60% chance of rounds of downpours and storms throughout today, mainly the midday and likely again into the evening hours today. Those showers and storms have a chance to linger into the overnight and early Sunday morning. One way or another, when we're dry, expect a mostly cloudy sky, below average highs around 89 degrees, a little mild into your Sunday morning, waking up around 78 degrees. I'm Maxim Federate meteorologist Juliana Mejia.
5: Fox News, I'm Deborah Valentine. Another round of attacks on Iran by the U.S. targeting Tehran's infrastructure, including the collapse of a tower at a key Iranian port. Fox's Chandler Painter.
6: One of the U.S. targeted an observation tower in the port of Shabahar that CENTCOM says was being used by the Revolutionary Guard to coordinate attacks on commercial shipping through the Strait of Hormuz.
5: The U.S. Central Command says its seventh night of strikes hit surveillance sites, military logistics infrastructure, underground weapons storage, and maritime capabilities. 120 protests across 37 states today against AI data centers.
7: The conservative-backed grassroots group Human First is behind the nationwide day of protest, targeting what it calls unchecked and unwanted expansion of AI data centers.
5: Fox's Jeff Manasso. The protests will focus on the local impacts, including skyrocketing local power bills, massive water consumption, and more. 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
13: 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I am your host, Steve Summers. Before we jump in today, let me take a step back because I remember this conversation like it was yesterday. I was talking to Dr. Neil Levin just a few years ago, and I asked him, I said, Dr. Levin, if you were stuck on a desert island, what key nutrients would you take? Because, you know, it's confusing for us. There are so many vitamins out there. What is the most important one? If you're like me, I don't want to take 10 to 20 pills a day. I just don't. So anyway, Dr. Levin said, Steve, we're working on this. A few years went by, and folks, here we are today. And on the show to talk with us about that, Dr. Neil Levin is here. He's a chiropractor, nutritionist, and high-level advisor to Purity Products. Dr. Levin, I remember that conversation. I do. Welcome back to the show.
30: You know, that's funny. I remember that conversation as well, and you weren't the only one who had asked me that. I've had so many patients over the years ask me just about that. Doc, you know, if you were stuck on a desert island and you could only have one thing, what would it be? Or, Doc, I don't want to take... I'm giving them five or six formulas. Doc, I just want one thing. And this super pill is the answer to that question. I brought that question back to Purity Products and I said, look, this is getting unruly. I mean, I'm giving my patients a multi. I'm giving them fish oil and krill oil. If they're over 45, they need the CoQ10. Mm-hmm. All the multis are underpowered in terms of vitamin D. So I'm giving them vitamin D. The B12s and all these multis are wrong. Folks over 50, 60 can't absorb it. I'm giving them a B12.
13: Right.
30: And it was getting that they're walking out of here with a bag of pills and they're rolling their eyes at me. So I said to Purity, I'm like, guys, we got to come up with one super formula is what I called it. And they came back. It took them about a year to do it.
13: Wow.
30: And they came back with the super pill. And this is the answer. This is your krill oil. It's your fish oil. It's your CoQ10. This has got as much lutein, Steve, as an eye formula, a full 10 milligrams of a very high-end lutein. It's got the astaxanthin for the eyes. Wow. Steve, there's 2,000 international units of vitamin D. This has got the right B12 for folks in their 50s, 60s, 70s to give them that energy that they want. This is the answer. If you're only going to take one thing, hands down, the super pill is it.
13: Well, I remember the conversation very well. And to be fair, it had to have been one of those ding light bulb moments, right? I mean, this is actually huge because there is no other multivitamin on the market, at least I know of, that does this.
30: Yeah. There is none. And, you know, it's like, what do you need to take? Let's check the boxes. What do people sure. have to take? You have to take an omega-3, whether it's fish oil or krill oil.
13: Check.
30: I like both because yep. that's just critical for brain health and heart health, visual health. It makes your skin look great. It makes all the cells of the body work effectively. According to a recent study, 98% of us are low in omega-3s, you wow. must take an omega-3. That's right. in here. You have to take vitamin D. Where, if you're above Atlanta, let's say, you have to take vitamin D because for the whole winter, you're not making any. And then if you slather on the sunscreen in the summer, you're still not making any. And vitamin D is critical for everything. It signals to a tenth of the human genome. It's important for muscle health, eye health, immune health, brain health, happy mood. You want to feel good. It's your vitamin D. You got to get that in there. The average Multi-Steve is going to give you 400 international units. That's wow. a joke. The Super Pill has a full 2,000 international units.
13: That's huge.
30: Of vitamin D.
13: That's huge.
30: A meaningful dose.
13: Yeah.
30: And the list goes on and on. It's 100 milligrams of CoQ10. It's the right B12. So what I hear from my patients, that let's say they come in on a Monday and they're, you know, have some neck pain or back pain. I want to see them again later in the week. They come in and they're like, wow, doc, this makes a difference. This isn't like a regular multi where you take it and you hope it's going to work.
13: Right.
30: This is like, wow, I feel better. Once people start on the super pill, this is just something they get over and over and over.
13: Well, the way I view this, this is kind of a next generation new frontier of supplementation. It's where one simple pill that you have in your elite multi that you're talking about, an elite omega-3, you said, with krill oil and fish oil, and then you augment that with the cellular energizers like coenzyme Q10, talked about astaxanthin and lutein for the eyes and skin, and even ginkgo, which I don't think you mentioned, for brain health. Now, that is a great idea right there, because we get a little bit older, things slow down. Ginkgo is great for brain health. I mean, does this all surprise you that it's never been done before?
30: You know, I've always been surprised that it hasn't been done before, but, you know, I don't get involved in the intrinsics, but mm-hmm. when I talk to Jan over there at Purity, Jason over there, you know, this took them over a year to put together, because to get everything stabilized, because with the fish oil and the krill oil and then the multi, to make everything work just right wasn't easy. But then the benefits are so great. Let's go to this recent study. This is a recent, large, randomized study. This is on multivitamins.
13: This would be interesting. Right here.
30: The multivitamin they used isn't half the multi we're talking about right now. So this is a randomized, double-blind, placebo-controlled study performed by researchers, Steve, from Wake Forest University School of Medicine in collaboration with Brigham and Women's Hospital in Boston. That's an affiliate of Harvard. So very high-end study, 2,262 older men and women, average age 72. This was published in September 2022, so very recent.
13: Yeah.
30: What the researchers found was nothing less than shocking. They did the study over 3 years. They gave them cognitive tests at baseline. So that's thinking tests. How is this person thinking? Okay. Everybody was normal cognitively when the test began.
13: Mm-hmm.
30: Now, 3 years later, they redid the cognitive test. Some were on placebo, of course. Some were on the multi. The multivitamin slowed cognitive decline, Steve, by 60%.
13: No way.
30: You would have thought this would have been trumpeted from the hilltops, but you know what? The media, they love to come out and pan vitamins. So, God forbid, a study comes out that doesn't show the vitamin did an amazing job. That's big headlines. Yeah. But this,
13: 60.
30: This is major, and it's from Harvard. It's from Wake Forest, Brigham Young Hospital. It cut down cognitive decline by 60%. So that's just outstanding.
13: That's
30: let me
13: amazing.
30: Tell you something. The multi we're talking about here, the super pill, is order of magnitudes better. You know, just the nutrients are better. So you asked me about ginkgo before.
13: Yes.
30: So when you combine a multi with ginkgo biloba, which has wonderful support for the brain, along with krill oil and fish oil, incredible support for the brain, B vitamins, so important for the brain, and then you add our elite lutein, which has tons of brain benefits, along with skin benefits and eye benefits, this becomes just an outstanding brain formula on top of it being great for the heart and energy. The first thing people are going to notice is energy, but this is going to work. This is protecting your brain. We all want to age gracefully. The Super Pill is going to help you do just that.
0: You mentioned something a while ago, why it took a year to develop this. Purity Products has been around for 25 plus years now, so they don't do anything halfway. I mean, no. You put the components together and you want to make sure that it works. And when it does, you want to tell people about it, just like the Super Pill. It can deliver a multiple mode of action that goes way beyond just a basic multivitamin. And it boils down to what you like to call a difference maker in nutritional technologies. If you can, explain the savings here and why this is so advanced. Because I know savings is so important for so many people out there.
30: Wow, that is like such a great point. Because, you know, people used to complain about the sheer amount of stuff I would give them, right? Mm. They were also rolling their eyes at my receptionist when she gives them the number for the cost of it. Because if you go out and buy a very top quality multivitamin, and then you're going to get some krill oil and some fish oil, and you're going to get CoQ10, and the top selling CoQ10 brand is 100 milligrams. We have 100 milligrams right here. Mm-hmm. You're going to get an eye formula with 10 milligrams of a very good lutein, and you're going to get a vitamin D formula and maybe a high-end B12.
0: Yeah.
30: I don't see you doing it for less than $200. And you know the fact that since you're bringing up money, the fact that Purity is letting folks try a full 1 month supply of this for $9.95, I mean, that is really, you know why they do it, Steve?
0: Why?
30: Because they want people to try it. They know this is a superior product. Once people see, wow, this is really a lot better than what I was taking, they're going to want to continue.
0: You know, I think this is a good time to clarify how Purity can claim things like better joint comfort in just 7 days with the Purity Super Pill, because hey, let's be honest here. I mean, you can't get this benefit from a regular multi out there. It just doesn't exist. Characterize why adding the omega-3s to Purity Super Pill really leverages the science of these omega-3s from krill to reduce joint pain from exercise and activity in just 7 days.
30: This is a great study. This is double-blind, placebo-controlled out of the Journal of the American College of Nutrition. And Steve, this was done on only 300 milligrams of krill oil. It was a high-end krill oil, but it's 300 milligrams. Mm-hmm. We use 500 milligrams of krill oil, and we use something called phospho-boost krill oil. So what have they done here? They've taken out more of the sea salts, mm-hmm. and by doing that, they concentrate up the omega-3s and the phospholipids, and this is a really, really good krill oil. So you're going to get this benefit and then some. So in this study, in just 7 days, the folks that had knee discomfort, and I think these folks, if I remember correctly, were in their 50s. In just 7 days, Steve, they were 28% more comfortable.
0: Wow.
30: And they didn't do anything different. They weren't exercising or using PT or taking NSAIDs. It was they added krill oil.
0: Right.
30: In 30 days, they were 38% more comfortable. Now, researchers didn't stop there. They checked their joint flexibility, their joint functionality, all improved. On top of that, they measured something called C-reactive protein, which is a marker of inflammation. And we want to see that go down. And in this study, the folks on krill oil, C-reactive protein moved nicely in the right direction, showing that not only were people more comfortable, more functional, but their blood levels of this substance, C-reactive protein, were improved. So all around, tremendous benefit. This happened in 7 days. So I can say unequivocally that if you have joint discomfort, especially knee joint discomfort, because mm-hmm. that's what this study was on, just krill oil tea seems to work just wonderful for making people more comfortable. So if you get this Purity Super Pill and you have the common aches and pains that come along with aging or overuse or being a weekend warrior, once you start to use this for about 7 days, you should feel more comfortable.
0: Well, this is a win-win, because if you take something that's going to make you feel better, going to make your joints feel better, you're going to want to exercise and have more activity on top of that. So
30: that's universal. Yeah. When I'm a chiropractor, so I see that all the time. They come in here, they're complaining, I can't exercise, I can't play golf, I can't play tennis, hiking's not comfortable anymore, I can't play with the grandkids, everything hurts. And I start adjusting them. And once they feel better, they get back to doing the things they want to do. So yes, any therapy, any intervention that's going to help folks feel more comfortable tends to make them happier. And when you're happier and you're more comfortable, what do? You want to get back to your life, whether it's tennis or golf or hiking or playing with the grandkids or shopping or just doing more things.
0: And I think, Dr. Levin, this is a perfect time to remind our listeners about the great news here in this special offer. 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I'll give out that number here in just a couple of minutes. Let's bring Dr. Neil Levin back online here with us. And as you're talking, I'm sitting here hearing this cash register going off. If I was to go out and swallow all 15 to 20 vitamin pills a day with somewhere between $200 and $300 a month, you've gone through this whole litany of things. But one of the things that you haven't mentioned just yet, you've checked off literally all of the boxes here, but you insisted that Purity include 100 milligrams of coenzyme Q10 in this formula. Now, that's for energy, right?
30: Yeah. Now, if you go to the average, I don't know, big box store, club store, the best-selling CoQ10 has 100 milligrams of CoQ10. That's a good amount of CoQ10. Mm-hmm. So we have 100 milligrams of CoQ10. Now, why is CoQ10 important anyway? 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
0: Okay.
30: When you eat some food, whether it's fat, carbohydrates, protein, the body takes those, it absorbs them, it brings them to the cells. Once in the cells, it gets into the mitochondria. And those are your little blast furnaces. That's where you turn food into cellular energy. Well, one of the linchpins to turn food into cellular energy is CoQ10. Mm-hmm. You need lots of CoQ10 to effectively make your food into cellular energy. Now, when you were 20, Steve, you made oodles of CoQ10. By the time you're 70, that number is cut in half. So when you look at a 70-year-old, they're not really moving like a 20-year-old, right? So but the question becomes, can you by orally ingesting CoQ10 in supplement form, bump your levels back up? And the answer is yes. But CoQ10, it's absorbable, but when you take it with krill oil, it goes up. So maybe 4 or 5 times better absorbed.
0: Nice.
30: And that's what we have it. We have in this krill oil, fish oil matrix. Now, one other point in CoQ10, for those out there listening that take a statin drug, and you know, a ton of folks over 50 are on statins. They're one of the best-selling drugs out there, and we're not going to pass judgment on statins here, but the point is, if you're using a statin to lower your cholesterol because your doctor told you to, one of the side effects of statins is myalgias, is muscle pain, is discomfort. I see this all the time as a chiropractor. Mm-hmm. Folks come in and they tell me about that. It's widely held belief is that one of the reasons people get these myalgias, these muscle aches and pains from statins, is because it lowers your CoQ10 even more. So if you're taking a statin, it's going to lower your CoQ10. So if you're on statins, you absolutely want a multi that has CoQ10. You want to get that CoQ10 in there. The point is, isn't it nice to know when you're taking the super pill, this also becomes your CoQ10 formula in a very absorbable omega-3 matrix.
0: Exactly. And I'm so glad you addressed that, because the energy factor in this is so vitally important. If you just join us, we're talking to Dr. Neil Levin with Purity Products. You know, one of the many ingredients in here that is a clinically validated nutrient is called lutein. So, I mean, when you consider how much is in the Purity Super Pill multivitamin, Dr. Levin, Purity Super Pill, I would say, 40 times more here? Is that right? That's a big deal.
30: Well, it's funny that you say that, because I was just looking at the supplement facts panel on the leading multi just now when you started asking me this question, mm-hmm. and they have 0.25 milligram.
0: Wow.
30: We have 10 milligrams. 10. So yes, that's 40 times. That's the difference.
0: Huge.
30: So we have 40 times more lutein, and it's a very special lutein. It's called LuteMax 2020. Lots and lots of studies. Yes, it comes from marigold flowers. Mm-hmm. Yes, it's clinically tested. It's a top lutein in terms of research. And the research is plain. The benefits are for vision are amazing. So LuteMax 2020 improves contrast sensitivity. It improves glare threshold. So if you're driving at night and you know that glare that they can hit you in the eyes, that bothersome glare,
0: oh, yeah.
30: This protects the eyes. It protects the eyes from blue light. Blue light is a very big problem. Like if you're looking at your computer, like I am right now, mm-hmm. it's shining blue light in your eyes. Your cell phone, when you're outside, you get a lot of blue. You've heard of blue blockers.
0: Yes.
30: Those sunglasses, one of the things they do is block blue light. Too much blue light puts the kibosh on your sleep. So you're watching some TV or you're playing on your computer or your worst case scenario, you're bringing your cell phone to bed with you and looking at that, that's going to trash your melatonin and make it hard to sleep.
0: Yep.
30: Well, if you have enough lutein, it's almost like an internal blue blocker. It's protecting you from blue light. You take lutein and it helps makes your skin look beautiful. So yeah, this formula is just amazing. It's just three pills. They're soft gels, so they slide right down, easy to swallow, and you're getting a month supply from Purity for $9.95.
0: Dr. Neil Levin, let's have some fun here. I want to go to the mailbag. We've got some of the most frequently asked questions I want to do first. We're going to do it in rapid-fire question format, so it's going to be super quick. The FAQs, so to speak. I'll ask the questions. 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Is the super pill easy to take?
30: Oh, it's really easy to take. Just mentioned it. Three pills. They're soft gels. They slide down easy. No one's going to have trouble with these.
0: Does the super pill have enough vitamin D? My doc said I need more.
30: Oh, absolutely. Again, a regular multi out there is going to have 400 international units. We put a full 2,000 international units of a very absorbable vitamin D right in here, vitamin D3. This is your vitamin D formula.
0: Can the super pill help promote my brain function?
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0: All right, here's a good one. 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
0: All right, I have issues with my knees and my joints. Can the super pill help that?
30: In 7 days, Steve, we went over it a little while ago, American College of Clinical Nutrition. In just 7 days, the folks with knee joint discomfort were 28% more comfortable. In 30 days, they were 38% more comfortable. So yeah, knees, I found in my practice, this is the kind of formula that just pretty much is very joint friendly.
0: All right, considering what we know about Purity Super Pill here, do you have any testimonials that you can share?
30: Oh yeah, this guy's got a fun name, Bebop from Lehigh Valley, Pennsylvania. He's in the age 55 to 64 bracket, rates at 5 stars. He says, best multi. I'm so happy switching to the Purity Super Pill.
0: Wow.
30: Good mix of vitamins, krill and fish oil and CoQ10. Easy to take. I feel better after just a couple of weeks.
0: Give me another one.
30: One nickname, April from Mesa, Arizona. She says, amazing. I'm 65 years old. I feel like I'm in my 30s. People say I look like I'm in my 40s. The Super Pill makes me feel amazing. I love all the Purity products.
0: All right, one more.
30: Here. Sean T. He says, so much in one pill, excellent quality. It's easier to take. just one pill instead of several, definitely a plus. I don't have time to count out pills every day, every week. 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More energy, less health issues. 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This is vitamin taking made easy. 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Amazing value, easy to take, very, very high end. So yeah, this is one of those, once people start on this, they want to continue. This is a great nutrient. And again, for $9.95, absolutely give this a try.
13: Dr. Neil Lemon, we've run out of time. I better go and give out that number.
30: Time always flies by, Steve. Thanks for having me.
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15: A large alligator broke through a home's screen pool enclosure and went for an early morning swim. Bob Martier reports.
16: Venice police say a Ring camera alerted the homeowner to the gator's presence around 5:45 Tuesday morning. A trapper with the Florida Fish and Wildlife Conservation Commission safely removed the animal measured at 9 feet 4 inches. The encounter comes during alligator mating season when wildlife officials say the reptiles tend to be more active. I'm Rob Martier.
15: Crews from around the country are descending on Texas as recovery begins from recent flooding. A 7-person unit from Jacksonville left Thursday night. Louisiana, Alabama, and Oklahoma announced additional deployments Friday, along with 10 boats from Oklahoma. AAA reports today's statewide average for a gallon of regular is $3.95, and that's a penny less than yesterday, but still 11 cents more than a week ago. With Florida's News, I'm Tim Atkins.
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3: still pretty clear in the Tampa Bay area. This includes I-275 north and southbound as well as I-75. No issues east or westbound on I-4 at this time either. 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
7: Happy Saturday, Tampa Bay, as we're tracking a developing low pressure system in the eastern Gulf. We're going to keep with some elevated rain chances, around a 60% chance of rounds of downpours and storms throughout today, mainly the midday and likely again into the evening hours today. Those showers and storms have a chance to linger into the overnight and early Sunday morning. One way or another, when we're dry, expect a mostly cloudy sky, below average highs around 89 degrees, a little mild into your Sunday morning, waking up around 78 degrees. I'm Maxim Federate meteorologist Juliana Mejia.
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6: 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One of my favorite guests is on the line. We've got Chris Killam, also known as the Medicine Hunter, standing by now. CNN calls Chris the Indiana Jones of natural medicine because he's constantly scouring the globe searching for natural remedies. You may have seen Chris on the Dr. Oz show or maybe on PBS or CBS and also on Fox News where he does a health segment. He's been featured in the New York Times and also on ABC's 2020. Anyway, Chris is joining us today to discuss not one, but three of the hottest nutritional ingredients out there on the market today. Even better, he's teamed up with Purity today to give away a complimentary bottle to everyone out there in the listening audience. So do not, I repeat, do not change that dial. But first, a quick introduction. Chris Killam is an author and an educator. He's written 14 books. He's conducted research in over 30 countries. Again, he's been on with Oprah and Friends and Dr. Oz. Chris, welcome back to the show.
7: Thank you so much. It's always a pleasure to have a great conversation with you.
6: Now, most of us are super busy these days. We want to stay healthy, but quite frankly, it can be daunting, you know, with all the different supplements out there. Now, Chris, you've traveled all over the world learning about different natural remedies. So you really know which ingredients to look for. So tell me this, besides a good multivitamin and some fish oil, maybe a few other things, go into the three super hot nutrients you've been so jazzed about lately.
7: Well, I'm happy to do that. The three super nutrients, as we like to say, are a green tea extract, a turmeric extract called curcumin, and an extract from red wine called resveratrol. And apropos of what you said about my traveling around the world, I've extensively investigated these in their host countries. So I've been in the green tea plantations of China and India and worked with top researchers of this ingredient in those countries. With turmeric, I've been deeply involved with turmeric researchers in India and seen all of that. And with resveratrol, I've worked with scientists in Europe and also in California and Chile and South Africa, all of which are major red wine producing areas. So I've had the opportunity to investigate these things in the field, meet with the top scientists, and my conclusion is that green tea, curcumin from turmeric root, and resveratrol from red wine are remarkable health-enhancing agents that everybody can benefit from in a very, very substantial way.
6: Now, Chris, let's talk about these big three. And it's interesting that they're all found in our diet and all are considered superfoods. The green tea, the curcumin, the resveratrol. Why did you want to combine the three? There's always a method to your madness, if I can say it that way, because you combine these things together. You call it a real game changer.
7: Well, you know, when I look at these, there actually isn't a reason to put them all in separate products. They do go very well together. As you said, they're all food derived. So it's kind of like you can make a salad if you choose out of many vegetables. You don't just have to have a bowl of lettuce or a bowl of cucumbers. And while that's a little bit simplistic, the fact is that all of these are very, very rich in groups of protective compounds that are both antioxidant, so they actually protect

0: our organ systems, so they maintain a healthy inflammatory status in the body. And this is really a big breakthrough. I also like the idea that people can get a concentrated supplement of green tea extract, curcumin extract, and resveratrol in one product with truly meaningful amounts of each one, mm-hmm. and not have to go out and basically buy a shopping cart full of stuff.
1: Now, let's dive into the headlines and the research, especially on this green tea, because it's absolutely amazing. I know in Asia they've been using it for thousands of years for healthy aging, but what are you seeing recently in the press? I know you told me the Nutrition Research Journal in its July 2012 issue revealed that green tea significantly increased plasma antioxidant activity and whole blood glutathione. Can you recap some of these headlines and tell me why you're such a green tea advocate?
0: Okay. What you just said about increasing plasma antioxidant activity is really critical. There are many antioxidants that people consume that don't actually wind up in the body, or they don't wind up in the body in any significant amounts. The green tea antioxidants, which we know are among the most highly beneficial antioxidants in the entire world, are very well absorbed. They improve plasma antioxidant activity. That is the blood concentration of antioxidants. So what happens is you get this great concentration of antioxidant substances, which are protective compounds floating around in the body and protecting the cells of your body, your organs, every part of your body, from premature destruction due to exposure to environmental pollutants and things in the diet.
1: All right, let's switch gears and talk about this curcumin, which is number two on your list. And by the way, these three ingredients are all found in the new green tea combo formula. We're going to be offering a free bottle in a few minutes, but talk to me about the curcumin, which is spelled C-U-R-C-U-M-I-N. Now, most people haven't heard of it, but scientists and researchers know it's one of the most powerful superfoods on the planet. It can positively influence our DNA, maintain joint comfort, healthy inflammation, and more. Can you share some of the incredible headlines on curcumin and tell us why you use this? And we talked about this off air a few minutes ago, this patented curcumin with greater absorption.
0: Okay. Well, first of all, I think while people might not know the term curcumin, they may well know turmeric root, which is a yellow spice, and it shows up in curries, and it's part of the 5,000-year-old Indian Ayurvedic system of medicine. I've been studying turmeric and its derivative curcumin since the 1970s, and I'll say this right off the bat, that there are almost no plant materials in the world as extensively studied as this. A couple of thousand studies can be found in the scientific and medical literature. We know that curcumin is powerfully antioxidant. We know that it has a remarkable capacity to protect the liver, and the liver is our primary detoxifying organ. It greatly enhances joint health. So if people are experiencing joint discomfort due to overuse, this really helps to relieve that. And it's also what we call cardioprotective. It helps to protect the heart. It helps to maintain normal, healthy cholesterol. And one last thing that is really kind of astounding is that curcumin actually causes your body to produce what are called neuroprotective factors in the brain. So it causes your body to produce these agents in the brain that protect the actual tissue of the nerves and the brain itself. There's almost nothing else that we know of that does this. Specifically, the curcumin that you mentioned offers about 7 times the absorption of other curcumin. So when you take 250 milligrams of this stuff, you get about 7 times the activity that you would if you took, say, a comparable amount of another curcumin extract. So this, in my opinion, is one of the most life-enhancing, protective, totally beneficial substances on earth. And it has just decades of scientific and medical studies to back it up.
1: Now, Chris, I know that we talked already about the green tea in the curcumin in your new green tea formula, which Purity is giving away for free today. But first, Tell me about the third nutrient on the list, the resveratrol.
0: Well, resveratrol is one of those remarkable compounds that I just sort of shake my head at how many different things it does. It is found in grapes, in wine grapes. It also shows up in cranberries. What we know about resveratrol is that, like green tea and also like curcumin extract, it's profoundly antioxidant. But more than that, it shows significant properties. When you look at some of the things in the body that happen during aging as a result of fat accumulation in tissue and insulin sensitivity, resveratrol helps to protect against those things. It's a powerful immune regulator. And you know, our immune system is responsible for keeping us healthy. It is remarkably beneficial for the heart. And this is why it's considered one of the keys to the so-called French paradox. You know, the French drink a lot of red wine, they eat a lot of cheese, they smoke cigarettes, and they stay slim and they have good cardiovascular health, which just seems completely unfair. But resveratrol appears to be key in that. And additionally, there is a brain benefit like there is with the curcumin with blood flow to the brain. So when you take resveratrol, you get brain blood flow. This means you get more oxygen to the tissues of the brain. So this is on my short list for all those reasons and for about a dozen more that would just plain take too long to explain.
1: All right, again, we're talking with Chris Killam, also known as the Indiana Jones of natural medicine, sometimes called the medicine hunter as well. Chris, let's laser in on how this wonderful formula that you created in conjunction with Purity Products. I know that Purity's been in business now for, what is it, over 20 years. They've got a top rating from the Better Business Bureau, and people can get a complimentary bottle of this green tea CR today. We'll give that number out in a few minutes. But first, Chris, before we tell our listeners how they can get their very own complimentary bottle of green tea CR, tell me this. If you wanted to buy this green tea plus the patented curcumin plus the resveratrol, I mean, you spend close to probably at least $75 for all three bottles in the store. And yet today, Purity Products is giving away a free bottle. How are they able to do this?
0: Well, you can consider it kind of a smart bet. And what I mean by that, first of all, Purity's big, but they're also very strategic. They know that if a person who's listening will pick up the phone, call in and get their free bottle, and it really is free, as in free, as yep, in it doesn't cost you money, if that person will try the product, take it as recommended, they're going to feel it. 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
1: 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Okay, Chris, talk about some of the headlines just on the green tea that we didn't get to yet. I understand that dieters just love green tea because it supports healthy fat metabolism. Is that right? And what does the research say about green tea when it comes to weight management?
0: Well, this is one of the especially wonderful things about green tea. We know that green tea has thermogenic properties. That is, it has heat-generating properties in the body, so it actually causes your body to burn more calories. So when you eat a meal, you're going to burn more calories from that meal as a result of taking a good, well-made, concentrated green tea extract. In addition, it has specific fat oxidation properties. It actually burns fat. I'm not suggesting that you're going to lose 20 pounds in a week, but I am saying that this is going to help your body to metabolize fat more efficiently. Over time, taking a green tea extract can help you to have a better fat to lean muscle ratio. So from a weight control standpoint, this is very good news. Additionally, green tea helps to stabilize blood glucose or blood sugar. And unstable blood sugar is one of the contributing factors to increased weight. So by stabilizing blood sugar, you have an effect on weight control and weight management. So it's really quite remarkable stuff. You need enough of it. We've got enough of it in green tea CR. It has to be the right extract. We've got the right extract. But the science is there for healthy weight management.
1: All right. Now, Chris, you say that with Purity's formula, it provides you with about 3 cups worth of green tea in each 2-capsule serving. So you get all of the green tea's concentrated benefits for energy, for heart health, for alertness in just 2 caps. Plus, you get the curcumin and the resveratrol, too. So it's easy. You call it your daily shortcut to better health. Explain this idea of a healthy shortcut and explain some of the top benefits as well.
0: Well, I mean, you could, for example, drink 3 cups of good concentrated green tea each day, eat at least 1 really rich curry made with a lot of turmeric root, and drink a couple of glasses of red wine. You could do that every day. Most people will not do that every day, but they still might want the benefits of 3 of the biggest superstar protective health-enhancing nutrients on the entire planet.
1: Again, we're talking with Chris Killam, the medicine hunter. Now, in this new green tea CR formula from Purity, it's really about the research. Share with us some of your favorite studies and the headlines on the curcumin that we didn't get to yet. I know this is one of your favorite ingredients for joint comfort and even for brain health.
0: Well, I especially like the liver protective, heart protective, and joint modifying properties of this stuff. The liver is our greatest detoxifying organ, and we know that we're constantly bombarded by toxins in the environment. In fact, blood studies show that newborn babies contain 200 industrial pollutants in their blood at the time of birth. So we need a functioning, super healthy, very strong liver. We might not think about our livers that much, but we need that. Mm-hmm. And we know that curcumin protects the liver. It keeps it strong. From a cardiac standpoint, it's highly beneficial for the heart. It's very good for maintaining healthy cholesterol and healthy platelet levels. And from a joint standpoint, we have innumerable studies showing overall improvement in joint health and relief and stable inflammatory activity, better joint mobility as a result of taking curcumin. I like the brain protective studies as well. You know, curcumin delivers all this. So I regard it as one of the single most important things that you can put in your body. And I'm very well aware that most people are not going to eat enough raw turmeric root to get the benefits that they should and that they can get from a concentrated curcumin extract.
1: Chris, I don't want to get too technical here, but these antioxidants in green tea are classified as polyphenols. And they really are super powerful and well-respected by scientists. But in this green tea CR formula, there's more. It's got the green tea, it's got the curcumin, the resveratrol that we talked about, plus grape seed extract, bioflavonoids, vitamin C. Can you talk to me about this array of really super antioxidants and polyphenols that you've put in the formula?
0: Well, yeah, I won't say that we kind of went overkill, but I will say that we really, really developed an efficient, comprehensive program here. Grape seed extract contain a group of highly specialized antioxidant compounds that not only do much of what I've already described, but also enhance the physical integrity of tissue in the blood vessels and the skin. So we put those in there for extra boost in antioxidant activity, but also for a specific type of activity that isn't as much addressed by the green tea, the curcumin, and the resveratrol. The bioflavonoids enhance the overall activity of vitamin C, and vitamin C itself is one of the most important nutrients that we can possibly take in. So I would say that we were very, very thorough. You know, when we went through what could be in this product, we said, you know, what would happen if we put in grape seed extract, bioflavonoids, and vitamin C? We realized that we would have an utterly superior formula. And just to reiterate, I want people to experience dynamic health. I want people to feel great. This formula, the Green Tea CR, will make you feel great. And that's the purpose of it.
1: All right, Chris, I love this Green Tea CR combination formula. And remember, the CR stands for curcumin and resveratrol. I love that with this complimentary bottle today, our listeners can get started for free. That's great value. What would people expect to pay if they bought all of these separately in the store?
0: Well, I think if they bought high-quality products that contain these ingredients, they'd be into it for about $75 or so, possibly even $80.
1: Yeah.
0: So they'd wind up spending appreciably more than they're going to spend on the green TCR formula. And they still wouldn't get the grapeseed extract. They still wouldn't get the pine bark extract, the bioflavonoids, or the vitamin C.
1: Chris, what kind of results can people expect to see? What can they expect to feel once they start taking this formula?
0: I think that people will feel greater joint mobility and comfort. I think they'll feel more energy because these ingredients also help to stabilize and maintain natural healthy blood sugar control. I think they'll have more sustained energy throughout the day. And I would just suspect that people will have an experience of greater vitality. When you have a more highly functional immune system, you just feel more energy and better overall. It's kind of, you know, like those days when you get up and go, wow, I feel great. This is a wow, I feel great formula.
1: Now, Chris, the Green Tea CR, let me get this straight. It provides about 3 cups worth of green tea in each 2-capsule serving. Plus, you get the antioxidant equivalent of several servings of fruits and vegetables. Plus, you get the resveratrol and the joint comfort and brain function benefits of the curcumin. I mean, wow, all in one formula. In the last 2 minutes, talk to me about this shortcut to better health and why you want everyone listening to this program to call now for that complimentary bottle of Green Tea CR.
0: Okay. Fortunately, there's an immense body of science that has been growing steadily for the past 20 years, and it's really rich science now. We know that of the various plant-derived substances that exist, green tea extract, curcumin extract, and resveratrol extract are at the absolute top of the list of protective, vitality-enhancing, overall health-promoting compounds. There just isn't anything like these. They're in the Green Tea CR, CR standing for curcumin and resveratrol, product in meaningful amounts. People will take this product. They're going to feel the difference. You're going to feel energy. You're going to feel more vitality. You're just plain going to feel better, kind of more fluid and in that flow of good health.
1: Sure.
0: 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And given that they can get a free bottle, I'm also not saying, now put yourself at great risk and spend a lot of money. 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
1: 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We appreciate your insight. 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
3: Fire crews are battling a large brush fire burning west of U.S. 27 in Broward County. The Florida Forest Service says the fire has burned about 4,400 acres and is only 20% contained. The cause of the fire is under investigation. NBC6 spoke to wildfire scientist Dr. Chad Hansen.
4: We could focus those resources basically helping communities become fire safe so that they don't burn when a fire occurs. But we're not going to stop fires, and we can't.
3: The fires are located in the Everglades, west of State Road 27. No homes or structures are threatened, but smoke from the fires will likely cause air quality hazards and hazy conditions. In Sebastian, Florida yesterday, a massive waterspout was spotted during Florida's bout of rough weather. Jennifer and Bill Larrabee were at the Tiki Bar and Grill when they spotted the waterspout out over the intercoastal waterway. They spoke to Fox 35.
5: It was the most incredible thing I've ever seen. And I've lived here for 38 years, and it was definitely the best waterspout I've ever seen.
3: An area of low pressure off Florida's Gulf Coast is bringing heavy rain this weekend and into next week. A child was shot and killed yesterday morning at the Stella West apartment complex in Orlando. Orlando police responded to reports of a shooting and arrived to find a child suffering from a gunshot wound. The child was taken to the hospital but did not survive. No arrests have been announced. No further information has been released. The Jacksonville Sheriff's Office is investigating the death of an inmate who died while in custody Friday afternoon. 68-year-old Walter Amos Taylor was taken to the hospital with health concerns on July 10th. He had been arrested back in February on 6 counts of selling cocaine. The medical examiner's office is investigating. Governor DeSantis has signed the death warrant for William Francis Sylvia, who was convicted of fatally shooting his estranged wife in 2006. According to documents, the 61-year-old is scheduled for execution by lethal injection at Florida State Prison on August 18th. Governor DeSantis has signed approximately 38 death warrants since taking office in 2019. With Florida's News, I'm Tim Adkins.
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8: All clear again on the highways and roads of Tampa Bay. This includes north and southbound lanes of I-75, also east and west of I-4, including those westbound lanes from Plant City towards Hillsborough. Also, right now, no issues reported east or west on the Selman. We're clear on the Gandy and Courtney Campbell if you're crossing the Bay, as well as the Howard Franklin Bridge, actually all of I-275, including the Skyway Bridge as well, and taking a look in Pinellas, all clear on US 19. 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
9: Happy Saturday, Tampa Bay, as we're tracking a developing low-pressure system in the eastern Gulf. We're going to keep with some elevated rain chances, around a 60% chance of rounds of downpours and storms throughout today, mainly the midday and likely again into the evening hours today. Those showers and storms have a chance to linger into the overnight and early Sunday morning. One way or another, when we're dry, expect a mostly cloudy sky. Below average highs, around 89 degrees. A little mild into your Sunday morning, waking up around 78 degrees. I'm ex-Federate meteorologist Juliana Mejia.
10: I'm Paul Stevens. Iran threatening to escalate pressure on the U.S. if military strikes continue. Fox's Aisha Hazni at the White House.
11: According to Reuters, the Iranians ordered the Houthis in Yemen to close the Bab el-Mandab Strait, a critical oil route, if the U.S. hits Iran's power infrastructure.
10: Meantime, Iran accusing the U.S. of hitting civilian targets, something the U.S. is denying. That wildfire smoke from Canada impacting millions in the U.S., Ohio GOP Senator Bernie Moreno on Fox, targeting the Canadian government.
12: We're going to put sanctions on them. That means holding their assets, making certain that they don't have visas. We're going to put tariffs, as President Trump talked about it, because we have to make certain that the people who are suffering get compensated.
10: Now, the Canadian government is pushing back, saying this is some bit of a climate change issue. 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
16: 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And I want to start off with a question. Let me ask you something. Have you ever wondered if your financial advisor is telling you everything you actually need to know? Maybe you hear things like, you're diversified, you're doing great, stay invested. But are those the right conversations if you're, let's say, 62 years old and planning to retire next year? Today, we're going to pull back the curtain on some of the biggest advisors retiring next year. Today, we're pulling back the curtain on some of the biggest things advisors don't always discuss, from hidden portfolio risk to retirement income planning, taxes, and why your retirement could be affected more by when the market drops than how much it actually drops. Now, Steve, this is going to be a very interesting show today.
17: Yeah, it definitely will be, MJ, because, you know, here's the big issue. Your portfolio may be riskier than you think. You know, there's a phrase, we have a lot of phrases, right, Elizabeth, that we use here.
18: Yeah, we're old, so we figured out all those old phrases.
17: We've accumulated
18: a lot of
17: phrases over 35 years. Here's one that we use all the time. No one in this room is 45 years old anymore.
18: Nope.
17: And I always say that to investors when they're invested with too much risk, and I include myself in that, nobody in the room 45 years old anymore, because if you are 45, you've got 20 more years until you're 65, and if you're taking a ton of risk, that may be appropriate. One of the biggest surprises that we see is people actually saying, I'm conservative. Then we run a independent risk analysis on their portfolio, and there you go. They're invested like they're 45 years old.
16: Not so fast, smart guy.
18: Yeah. Right.
17: That's right. Not so fast, not so good at all. It's not because somebody may have intentionally misled them, like a broker, an advisor, a banker, what have you. It's just that, you know, sometimes portfolios simply evolve. Sometimes you've accumulated all these different investment choices, all these mutual funds, all these different sub-accounts that are in your portfolio, and you've accumulated them over, say, a 20, 30 year period of time. And sometimes an advisor hasn't, you know, what advisor is really going to have a serious conversation with their client about risk in a market like we've had, when a market keeps going up, up, up? No, they're going to enjoy the performance and say, hey, yeah, you're doing good. You're doing great. Hang in there.
16: Yeah, you know, don't rock the boat.
17: Don't rock the boat.
16: Yeah, exactly.
17: Yeah, and that could be the worst advice.
18: Now, I will tell you, all the stuff you just said, Steve, that is going to be so confusing for so many people, because they're going to feel like, hell, what am I doing here? What's going on here? You know, when we talk to people and we see the look on their face, we know they're confused.
17: Now, did you say hell or help?
18: Well,
17: because this is a family show.
18: I probably did say hell. I didn't say go to hell, Steve. So whatever. So, okay. So people do get very confused on three words, right? Diversified. We know what it means. But listen, when we talk and when I ask someone, tell me how you are diversified. You know the answer is, you guys, I have a little bit of here, I have a little bit of there, you know, it is scattered all around. That is the answer I get, honestly, which is so frustrating because that tells me that the individual, the investor, really don't know if the portfolio is diversified and what's the diversification means to them,
19: right,
18: and how it's done.
17: Especially if they're in things that have names like a target fund,
18: yeah,
17: you know, a target 2030. It just tells them, okay, I'm going to retire in 2030. It doesn't tell them what's in their portfolio or a long-term growth plan or an aggressive growth, what have you. They still don't know what's in the portfolio.
18: No, they don't. And of course, you meet people who say to you, I'm conservative, which means I don't want any risk. You know, I want growth, but I don't want any risk at all.
17: Right.
18: And then, of course, you meet the people who want to be safe. Hey, I want nothing to be aggressive, just so you know. I don't want to be aggressive, but I want growth, but I don't want to lose a penny. So
17: I want my cake and to eat it too.
20: You know, Elizabeth, I want to just reiterate because I think you really touched on some very important things. So three things that people confuse are these words: diversified, conservative, and safe.
18: Yes, very much so. So, you know, they are not interchangeable. To diversify your portfolio, you can actually lose up to 25%. And we have seen that with people who say that, hey, I am diversified.
20: Oh, in a big correction, for instance.
18: Yeah. So yeah, it's a little bit of this, a little bit of that, and all that stuff that they put together. But, you know, if let's say someone has 800,000 and that, you know, they could potentially lose about 200,000 in a decline for our market. And we've seen that where people come and goes, hey, you know what? My advisor didn't tell me I could lose money. Well, you know, you have to have that conversation, like you mentioned earlier, Steve. You have to have that conversation about how you are invested, the importance of your age, like we mentioned, or you're not 45 anymore. You know, if you're investing like you're 62, you're going to have a serious conversation with your advisor.
17: Right, absolutely. And one question I love asking people is this: if your portfolio dropped 20% tomorrow, would you still sleep soundly tonight? You know, most people, their immediate answer to that question is, absolutely. Then I ask, well, what if I told you that's a $300,000 loss? You know, suddenly everyone reaches for the coffee and gulps really hard. Here's a phrase that I love.
20: Right.
17: Would you rather be rich or would you prefer to guarantee you will never be poor?
20: Is your definition of safe the same as what the Hollands think the definition of safe or safer might be? 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It doesn't get any easier. That's as easy as it gets. So call or click. If you miss the information, we'll give it to you again in just a couple of moments. Let's move on to why performance is not the same as planning. Elizabeth?
18: Oh, absolutely. You know, too many advisors, MJ, spend annual reviews talking about what did we make instead of what could we make? Well, what could happen? This is such a different conversation. If someone were to, if my advisors ever said to me, what did we make? My question would be to him or her, how much did you make from my account?
17: Right.
18: You know, let's reverse this a little bit.
17: And especially if you're correlated to the market,
18: yes,
17: and you're just invested in the market, let's say the market's up 14% and maybe you made only 12. Well, why did I make 12 when the market made 14?
18: Right.
17: It doesn't make any sense. And then, of course, what creeps into that conversation is, what the heck am I paying you for? You know, I could do that on my own. So every advisor, we know this, every advisor out there loves to talk about the years that the market goes up. The real value, well, what happens to the portfolio during the years that markets don't go up? Any investor, any advisor can look like a genius in a bull market, right?
18: Right, for sure.
17: They just look, hey, here's where you were the last time you were in. Here's where you are now. This looks really great. Retirement planning earns its paycheck during bear markets. Your advisor's talent will shine during bear markets, not bull markets. And I think that's really important. So one of the things that we have to talk about is, have you ever stress tested your portfolio? Do you know what would happen to your portfolio if we had another 2008? If we had another pandemic? Hopefully that's behind us forever, but you never know. What about a 2022? We call that the inflation crash. Stocks and bonds lost about 16%. And what about Trump's ever so famous tariffs? What about, you know, the recent tariff volatility? None of these last forever, but they all feel like forever while they're happening.
20: Yeah, these are black swan events, essentially, many of them.
17: They certainly are. And you have to ask yourself, okay, during those time periods, again, 2008, COVID, 2022, even in the year 2000, what would have happened to your portfolio, especially if you were taking income from your portfolio?
18: Oh, it'll drop, obviously.
17: It'll drop, and it will drop big time.
18: Yeah.
17: And there's a possibility that recovery would not happen.
18: No.
17: You would not be able to recover. The S&P 500 declined approximately 57% during the financial crisis, 34% during COVID before it started to recovering. And it's not whether markets correct, it's when. This wonderful bull market ride that we're on right now will come to an end. It could start tomorrow. It could start in 2, 3, 5 years. Who knows? That's the way it works. That's why one of our, remember, Elizabeth, we were talking earlier about different phrases. Well, one of the phrases that we have been saying on the radio for more than 20 years is nobody has a crystal ball that actually works, right?
18: Absolutely.
17: So,
18: we definitely don't have one that works. We have one that just sits there as a paperweight. That's the bottom line.
17: It's a beautiful paperweight,
18: yes.
17: Right?
18: Yep.
17: But it doesn't do a thing.
20: What's the phrase that pays? You know, that's the old radio slogan, you know.
18: Oh, yeah.
20: The
18: right,
20: phrase
18: right.
20: That pays. Or how about the Tookie Tookie Bird, you know?
17: The Tookie Tookie Bird.
20: There you have it. Yeah, you know, you look at the statistics, and, you know, I want to point out something that the Hollands can talk about the statistics because they've been through the statistics. The Hollands have been around since 1993. Folks, that is over 33 years. Look at what you guys have been through. And then even prior to starting the Holland Group, you know, you guys were through the 87 crash, for instance.
17: Right.
20: You were through all these times. Then, you know, you were working for other companies at that point, but then you started the Holland Group in 93. And look, you were in business 7 years with your own nameplate before the dot-com crash in 2000.
17: That's right. Man. Yeah, that's right. So we've seen all of this stuff. We're seasoned advisors, and there's a lot of advisors out there that talk about this stuff, but they were in...
18: diapers.
17: They were in middle school, or possibly diapers, but maybe not. But
20: they were on a field trip to the Lowry Park Zoo.
17: Right. All right, in a big yellow school bus. Right.
18: There you go. So I hate those trips.
20: 727-228-6449, the number for the Hollands. 727-228-6449. 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And it doesn't get any easier. You pick the time and date that's great for you, what's convenient for you, to connect with the Hollands for an introductory discussion. Again, this is all complimentary. There is no obligation to you. There's no cost to you. It's as simple as that, to get that second opinion or see what the Hollands would do differently for you. As we move on here on retirement success, timing matters more than returns. Steve, this is like winding up a toy and letting you run. So let's talk about timing versus returns.
17: Yeah, absolutely. And we're going to talk about something that I like to call walking through a retirement nightmare. So let's start off with a description of something that a lot of investors have never heard of. Elizabeth, you've talked about this many, many times on the show. And on our TV show, you've addressed this as well. The sequence of returns risk.
18: Yes.
17: Most people do not know what that means. But let me ask you a very generic question. What happened in the 90s in the stock market?
18: Oh, everything went up.
17: It went up. It was almost like the perfect decade, right?
18: Yep.
17: There were a couple little speed bumps here and there, but it went up like crazy. But if you retired in January of the year 2000, we hate to say it, but you were in the wrong place at the wrong time. Let's say you had $1 million and you needed, say, 5% income. So you needed $50,000 a year. And looking back at the market, it was averaging about 8% per year. So what's wrong with that picture? If I'm going to average 8% and I take out 5%, shouldn't I be okay? Yeah, everything looks fine, no problem. But here's the reality. In January of the year 2000, the market lost 9%. The next year, it lost 11%. The next year in 2002, remember 2001, 9/11?
18: Oh, yeah.
17: 2002, a continuation of the problems with 9/11. The market was down 22%. $1 million portfolio taking out $50,000 a year is now $506,000. So you've been retired for 3 full years and you've lost half your money. Okay, thank you, Mr. Advisor. Thanks so much. Now we go into 2003. The market seduces us and says, hey, friend, everything's okay now. Come on back. Come on back. The market went up 29%.
20: You want some candy?
18: Some M&Ms?
17: You want some candy, little boy?
20: Yeah.
17: Here you go. The market went up 29%, then 12%, then 5%. Then in 2006, it was up 16%. Your portfolio is now up to like $638,000. And you've been taking out $50,000 a year. So it looks like you're back on track. But then, boom, you got hit over the head really hard by a year called 2008. The market lost 37%. Your portfolio is now at $330,000. You hang in there and you keep taking out that $50,000 per year. And then by 2018, you have a zero balance. It's gone. It's all gone. And this, sadly, is a very good description of sequence of returns risk. And if no one's had this conversation with you before, that's a terrible thing, right? Because you need to be made aware of risks inside your portfolio going forward.
18: So, Steve, how many times have you heard from our clients when they come in to see us, I didn't know?
17: Exactly.
18: Nobody told me this.
17: Nobody told me.
18: Nobody told me this, because had I known this, I would have made a different choice.
17: They told me I'd be okay. They told me I'd be fine. They told me when the market crashed, just hang in there. Don't worry. Hang in there. It's pretty tough to hang in there when you say have $500,000 and a year later you got like $350,000.
18: Yeah. Nobody wants to hang in there then. So, you know, during your working years, markets, you know, decline can actually become an opportunity. And we always say that it gives you that opportunity to invest more, to continue investing.
17: Right.
18: But during retirement, like you just mentioned, Steve, when you're withdrawing your money, you know, constantly, and you need that money to survive on, well, that's a different game altogether.
17: Yeah, it certainly is. It certainly is. You know, again, I gave an example on that. Here's another one. Let's say you've got $600,000 and you need $40,000 a year. That is a little bit too high. We would be very cautious giving that type of advice. We don't think that's great advice because your withdrawal rate is like 6.7%. So too high. But let's say that the market fell 30% and you still need that income. Well, your withdrawal rate now is about 10%. And that is simply not sustainable. So you have to identify your withdrawal rate. You have to make sure there's one word. I just said that word. One word associated with retirement success, and that's sustainability.
18: Right. So, Steve, you kind of sound like a younger person when you said, and, you know, the market drops. I just want you to know that.
17: Did I, at the end of my sentence, go up a little bit?
18: Yes, you did. So just saying that. So it's kind of like eating your seed of corn. Once it's gone, it's gone.
17: Right. Yeah, that's for sure. I almost spit up my water on that one. You're absolutely correct. But these are the conversations, Elizabeth, that we have with clients.
18: Yes.
17: We make sure to say, look, life is beautiful. Life is wonderful. Get out there and make memories. But we have to be careful. We have to play defense.
20: You know, this is very fitting. John Lennon, Steve.
19: Everybody's talking.
17: Oh, right, right.
20: Nobody told me there'd be days like these, right?
17: That's right. That's right. Was this on his final album, his last album?
20: This was like 1980. This came out, I thought this came out posthumously. Maybe I'm wrong. Yeah. When did this come out?
17: I'm not really sure.
20: Yeah.
17: But anyhow, yeah, so he passed away. I think he got, well, he got assassinated.
20: Yeah,
17: he got murdered. I think it was like
18: December or something.
17: I think it was like 1980.
20: Yeah, I think it was December, or it was early December of 1980. Yeah,
18: right, December.
20: But when you guys were just talking, I was like, nobody told me there'd be days like these. You know? What was that song? Oh, the John Lennon song. Nobody told me there'd be days like these.
17: See, that is the curse that musicians and DJs constantly face. We go into a song because a conversation will remind us of a song that, even if it's 20, 30, 40 years old.
18: Okay. Then I'll remember that, Steve.
20: Right. 727-228-6449. 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
22: A child was shot and killed yesterday morning at the Stella West apartment complex in Orlando. Orlando police responded to reports of a shooting and arrived to find a child suffering a gunshot wound. The child was taken to the hospital but did not survive. No arrests have been announced. No further information has been released. A homeowner awoke one morning this week to find an alligator lounging in his pool. Rob Martier has more.
23: Venice police say a Ring camera alerted the homeowner to the gator's presence. A trapper safely removed the animal, measured at 9 feet 4 inches. The encounter comes during alligator mating season, so if you encounter one, don't forget, you don't have to be faster than the gator, just the others in your house. I'm Rob Martier.
22: AAA reports today's statewide average for a gallon of regular is $3.95, and that's a penny less than yesterday, but still 11 cents more than a week ago. With Florida's News, I'm Tim Adkins.
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25: Still looks like clear conditions for the highways and roads of Tampa Bay, and this includes north and south of I-75, also I-275. This includes the Howard Franklin and Skyway bridges. We're also clear on the Gandy and Courtney Campbell Causeway. 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
9: Happy Saturday, Tampa Bay, as we're tracking a developing low-pressure system in the eastern Gulf. We're going to keep with some elevated rain chances, around a 60% chance of rounds of downpours and storms throughout today, mainly the midday and likely again into the evening hours today. Those showers and storms have a chance to linger into the overnight and early Sunday morning. One way or another, when we're dry, expect a mostly cloudy sky. Below average highs, around 89 degrees. A little mild into your Sunday morning, waking up around 78 degrees. I'm Xfinity meteorologist Juliana Mejia.
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20: 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If you want to get a hold of the Hollands, have a conversation, ask questions. If something triggers a concern on today's show and you'd like to know how it

0: Even the smart ones, right, Elizabeth?
1: Oh, man, that is so accurate because nobody, you know, really enjoy watching their life savings decline. If you're a doctor or an engineer or a business owner or, you know, a retired CFP or CFA or whatever it is, you know, emotion doesn't really care how intelligent you are because, you know, whatever your profession is, try losing money. See how you feel.
2: That's right. Nobody's exempt.
1: No one is exempt at all.
2: And you know what's crazy about the market is the market has a very funny way of convincing people to sell at a low. Why sell at a low? Well, because you should wait until the dust settles. All right. Wait till the sell-off stops. And then, you know, things will be much better. Buy back in after things recover. You know, wait till things recover and things come back and then buy back in. This is exactly backwards. It's the worst advice, but that's what people do.
0: Would that be bass ackwards?
2: I was looking for that word. And it was right behind me.
1: You know, people do have a really strong behavioral problem when it comes to the finance. Because you know what? They're not educated on it to say, I better be strong about this. I know what I have. Maybe they're not working with a financial advisor who actually told them, you have to have, you know, discipline. This is for long term. This is what we do with our clients. When we see the market is, you know, being very volatile, what do we do? It's time for us to pull the reins back and rebalance the portfolio. So many people we talk to, Steve and MJ, they have no idea how to rebalance their portfolio.
2: No, they don't. And, you know, you don't have to have one philosophy for all of your money. You can divide it up. We talk about this and we talk about different investment segments.
1: Yeah.
2: Maybe you have $100,000, $125,000, $150,000 where you say, okay, I'm going to need a new roof within 3 to 5 years. I'm also going to need to replace my car. And we also want to take a bunch of trips. So maybe you want to go short term with that money as far as investment allocation. And maybe you want very little, if any, risk. And maybe you have other segments of money that you can go out longer period of time. But you're right. You know, you were talking a little bit about behavioral finance. Nobody really teaches this to a client.
1: No.
2: We spend a great deal of time really helping a client get educated on how to behave with their portfolio. First of all, you have to truly get to know yourself. You have to know how comfortable you are with portfolio risk. You have to know that you're going to ignore headlines and ignore geopolitical nonsense. You're going to be okay with some of the fear that's out there. You know, we just released our new book, Elizabeth, Greed and Fear. And Greed and Fear is all about identifying the greed, identifying the fear, and the problems that come with both of them.
1: Yes.
2: Right? And how to build a successful portfolio. We sometimes call it the CNBC overload, the Fox business
0: yep.
2: overload, or the Yahoo.com mm-hmm. finance overload, where people go and check this out all the time, and they check out the market practically on a daily basis.
1: So I have to tell people, how often do you check your accounts?
2: Right.
1: Oh my gosh, it's on my computer. So during work, you know, I just click on and see how am I doing. And then, you know, I get really upset and I get distracted. And, you know, I can't even function because I feel like I'm losing money. If I'm gaining money, if I'm doing well, I'm so excited. I stay on it.
2: And then I go out for lunch. And I'm in the line at Chick-fil-A and I pull out my phone and I check it again.
1: Everywhere to check it. So to check it more frequently, I would say more than 15 minutes a day.
2: Right.
1: You know, more in increments. Just right. Certainly can do that.
2: Right. Yeah.
0: So maybe the biggest risk isn't always the market. Sometimes we're the biggest risk, right?
1: Yes.
2: Right. Absolutely. But you have to educate the client on the fact that your money has different strategies, and some of those strategies may be long term. And what happens today, what happens tomorrow is absolutely irrelevant of, you know, 5, 7, 10 years down the road.
0: But so much of what happens in the news cycle, or Steve, you mentioned geopolitical events, so much does affect the market, and people will get sucked into a lot of the news headline-driven issues and how the markets fluctuate.
2: Right.
0: Now, How often do you tend to rebalance? On average, let's say over the 10 years.

0: year span from, let's say, 2016 to right now, 2026, how often do you tend to rebalance portfolios?
1: I would say I would say 3 to 4 times per year.
2: Yeah, per year.
1: Depending on the year, but 3 to 4 times per year. Yep.
0: 727-228-6449. The number to get you right through to Steve and Elizabeth Holland at their office right here in the Tampa Bay area. This is not some firm that's hundreds or 1,000 miles away pretending to be local. Nope. The Holland Group was founded right here in the Tampa Bay area in 1993. Here in 2026, 33 years later, the Holland Group is still here, based in the Tampa Bay area as a fiduciary firm. Any questions? 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The Hollands can get much more personal, obviously, on the phone or in person, and they would love to extend that invitation to you. Complimentary, no obligation, no cost whatsoever. There is no commitment. Have a conversation. 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How much easier can it get than that? You pick the time of the date. It is easy peasy. 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If you missed the information, we'll give you the contact info again in just a couple of minutes. Let's talk about portfolio stress tests. I would like to ask our listeners, have you actually ever seen what a portfolio stress test is?
1: Yeah, it's really cool. I mean, I like to call it our investment time machine, because here's what you do. You take your portfolio that you have today. We would take your last statement, and we would put it into the software that we use. We use, Elizabeth, what, about 6 to 8 different companies for
2: portfolio analysis
1: and different things that we do. So we type this into the software, and the software says, okay, great, thank you very much. Now let's fly back in time. Let's fly back to 2013. What a year, 2013. In 2013, the market made 32%. The S&P 500 was up 32%. It was one heck of a year. Fantastic year. Now, we all know what happened in 2008, what happened in 2009. So this software that we have, it will say, in 2013, if all of your money was in the S&P 500, you would have made X amount of dollars in your portfolio. You weren't invested 100% in the S&P 500. In the breakdown that you provided to us, here's what your portfolio would have done. And this isn't, you know, to the tenth of a percent. It's on average, but it gives the client a very good idea of what would have happened. Especially, why is stress testing so important? Because 2008, 2002, the pandemic, all of these things, as MJ mentioned, black swan events, they will be back. They will happen again, and you need to know how your portfolio would react. Has anyone ever shown you what would have happened to your portfolio the way you're invested today? What would have happened in 2008?
2: Yeah, or even, Steve, COVID. Or if interest rate stayed, you know, elevated. Or how about inflation average about 4%?
1: Right.
2: Planning should really be something that you ask all these questions. You know, not simply celebrate what happened, but you have to be cognizant to what could happen.
1: Right. You definitely do. So one of the things that we have, you know, I started getting a subscription from Morningstar back in like 1990. And I remember Morningstar back then. This was before the internet, really.
2: Right.
1: And Morningstar was delivered by our UPS driver. And he would come like every 3 months, and they'd give me, 30, 40.
2: Wasn't a CD or
1: something? No, before the CDs, before the CD-ROMs. It was 30, 40 pages, and it went in a three-ring binder. And they'd give you instructions like delete page 45 through 91.
2: Update,
1: or what have you, or destroy it, and put these in there. And then, of course, the internet. Then we went to, the CD-ROM. And then now today, Morningstar is updated every 30 days. And here's the thing, though. A lot of people think, oh, Morningstar, I have access to that, too. And the answer is no, you don't. You have access to the free Morningstar on the internet. What we have is when we do a portfolio analysis, it's a 35 to 45-page analysis. It's very, very comprehensive. It talks about risk scores and historical returns and standard deviation and your alpha, your beta, it gives a complete breakdown on your entire portfolio. And again, this is only one of about 6-7 different pieces of software. I didn't mean to say 6-7.
0: But this is extensive. This is not some superfluous little quickie pamphlet or something that fits on a fortune cookie slip.
1: Right, absolutely. And Morningstar, what they try to do, it's pretty impressive. They give you stuff on the internet for free to show you what you can actually have, and of course you'd have to get a subscription to them.
2: Right.
1: I think we're spending about $4,000 to $5,000 a year on our Morningstar subscription, and then, as mentioned, we have many, many others because it is so important to analyze where you are. How do you not analyze a portfolio? It's your starting point, right, with a client.
2: So I just want to mention this to our listeners because our listeners feel like, okay, I could get Morningstar and do the same thing.
1: No, they can't.
2: Exactly.
1: Right.
2: Thank you.
1: I mean, they may be able to get the same software through a different advisor.
2: But they want to do it on their own.
1: Right. But it's who is going to interpret it? Who are they going to work with? Are they working with an advisor that's got 30-plus years experience and can really explain what has happened historically to their portfolio over time?
0: 727-228-6449. 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If you missed any of that information, it's coming up again in just a couple of moments. So, retirement is not just about investments. What else is it about, Elizabeth?
2: So one thing we wish more people knew, and this is what in our field we're very comfortable with, investment are only one piece. Retirement planning is much bigger. When we talk about retirement planning, we're talking about an entire picture of your lifestyle, how you live, how you're going to spend, what your investment portfolio is going to look like in 10 years, 5 years. We talk about tax planning. This is all part of your retirement planning. It's just not one piece.
1: Right, exactly. So it's income planning, it's tax planning, it's Medicare, it's estate planning, RMDs. That's a big thing.
2: Huge.
1: For clients that are getting to the RMD age. Social Security timing. When do I take Social Security? All of these decisions affect one another. A portfolio can perform well, and a retirement plan can still fail. That's for sure. It's kind of like buying a brand new car. You buy this brand new, beautiful car, and you forget one thing, Elizabeth. Imagine if I go out and buy a nice, beautiful car, but I forget to put gas in it.
2: That's kind of like...
1: Where are we going?
2: Yeah, we're not going anywhere with that.
0: Let's take a couple of minutes here, and let's talk about the building of different segments of your retirement plan.
1: Yeah, absolutely. So everything doesn't have to do the same job. You don't have to have one big fat portfolio and say, okay, I'm a moderate investor and I'm just going to grow this. Some money is designed to generate income. Some is designed for growth, and some simply needs to remain liquid and protected, of course. And each segment has a separate purpose.
2: So some clients, you know, have to have the understanding that this stuff reacting to every market headline, and we just talk about that.
1: Right.
2: They spend a lot of time looking at that, you know, their accounts. Every 15 minutes, they have it on the they have it on their computer at work. They have it on their phone at lunchtime. They have it all this accessible to them.
1: Right.
2: So this is something that we look at and say, okay, you don't need to go chasing the headlines, because every dollar you have means something and it's assigned for something. I look at it and I say, income segment is important. Growth segment is important. Liquidity, like you just mentioned, is important. How about legacy? All that's important.
1: Yeah, some people could care less about legacy, but for a lot of people, it's incredibly important.
2: Right. So our legacy for our clients, most of our clients say to us, hey guys, my children has done well. It's our turn. We're going to enjoy our money. We're really going to have a good time with all the money we have accumulated. Our children have just done so well. Whatever is left, they can have.
1: Right. They'll get the house.
2: They'll get the boat.
1: We hear that a lot, right? They'll get the house. They'll get the boat. They'll get this, that.
2: They'll get a timeshare, where I have to say sometime, like, oh, gosh, do I really want a timeshare?
1: Right. Yeah, there's a good chance they say, no, thank you.
2: No timeshare, please.
1: Right.
0: Guys, what are questions that every retiree should ask their advisor?
1: Okay, Elizabeth.
2: Yeah, I'll go
1: age
2: first.
1: Age before beauty? Or beauty before age? Go ahead.
2: Oh, thanks, Steve. I'd rather take the age before beauty.
1: No.
2: But I know you're older than me. Okay, so how much do I really need in my life, right? People always ask, well, how much money do you guys really need to set a portfolio, to put a portfolio together?
1: Right.
2: How much could I realistically lose would be something most people should ask themselves.
1: That's a great question. Yep. Great question. And what about this one? What happens if I retire in the middle of a recession?
2: You know, we talk about income and we talk about how we build income planning for our clients. I just saw a client a few minutes ago walked in, because he's been retired about 5 years now, and he's asking about an income plan. He's asking, you know, he said to me as I came into the studio, he said to me, oh, I got it. I would be good. You guys put this income plan together. Right. This is great. And you know what? You guys showed me how I could protect my income.
1: That's right. That's right. Yep. So income has got to be protected. And of course, we move on to the next one, which is, we truly believe nobody does this better than we do. It's that simple. How we plan for taxes. How do we reduce taxes? How do we make sure our number one beneficiary is not the IRS? Have you ever had this conversation with your CPA, your accountant, your tax advisor? Are you preparing your tax return by yourself on your computer, say with TurboTax or one of the other softwares? Are you getting tax reduction advice?
2: You know, and most MJ ask about, you know, how often do we rebalance? Well, you know what? We take a look at clients' portfolio when we're doing reviews for them. And if we see they need to be rebalanced, we don't wait for the whole company to rebalance. We rebalance that portfolio immediately.
1: Right. Yep.
2: So we're always looking at a client's portfolio.
1: So here's a question that we often get as well. How often do we stress test the portfolio? That's a great question. And when you set up your retirement portfolio correctly, you don't have to stress test it every 3 months, every 6 months, every single year. But it is important that we're going to revisit this in the future. And the other question that we get a lot is, when was my last risk analysis? Or we ask that. And what do people say?
2: Yes. So people would say to us, you know, hey, you guys did such a great job that I am where I need to be, and you guys are always following my risks here. If something is not right, you guys call me in, and we have that conversation face-to-face.
1: And prior to us, they say, what's a risk analysis?
2: Right.
1: My other advisor never did that.
2: Right.
1: I never did that. It was never done in my 401k, that's for sure. So these are very, very important questions. What about this one? What is my plan if inflation stays elevated?
2: Well, that's a good one because, you know what? Each investment portfolio that we do, inflation is adjusted in the portfolio.
1: That's right.
2: Very
1: that's
2: simple.
1: Right. Yeah. And we have always been talking about inflation, even when there was no inflation. And another one, I know we're running out of time here, MJ, but this is a very important one. Am I invested based on my age or am I invested based on my goals? Well, hopefully you're invested based on both, right?
2: Right.
1: Because if you are 65 years old, 62 years old, 59 years old, what have you, we take age into consideration. And of course, we have to map out your goals and make sure that it is correct. You know, I think the bottom line here is, Elizabeth, simply this, that sometimes asking better questions gets better answers. And if you're not getting the answers to these questions, it's imperative that you do.
0: 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It was about creating awareness because retirement shouldn't depend on hope. It should depend on having a plan. 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If you have some questions that you'd like answered, it's just an email away. 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And Steve, Elizabeth, and Alicia will be happy to answer your questions.
3: Tampa Bay, this is Alicia Holland, DeBernardi here, advisor with the Holland Group. We are answering your question of the day, and I have Steve Holland with me.
1: Hello, Tampa Bay. It's great to be here. Love this segment of the show. I've often said it's my favorite because we hear directly from our listeners and, of course, our TV viewers as well.
3: Yes.
1: Write in with questions occasionally.
3: Yes, that's right. So, Steve, we have Rick from Bel Air who wrote in today, and he's asking, what's the safest way to generate income without feeling like I'm gambling my retirement?
1: Okay, so let's talk about the least safest way, going to the Hard Rock Casino.
3: I would agree.
1: Right, so that is purely gambling and speculating, and we don't want to do that, obviously, in retirement. So one of the best ways is to generate income without feeling like you're gambling your retirement away. You've got to have a plan. You've got to identify all of your costs and all of your living expenses is what I wanted to say. So if you know every single month that my living expenses are, say, $3,000, for example, then you want to generate $3,000 in income, and that should not have any risk associated with that. So you're going to get income from, say, a bank CD. You'll get income from, say, a MIGA, or you'll get income, which is a multiple year guaranteed fixed annuity. No fees, by the way. Or you'll get income from an income annuity, a annuitized annuity, usually no fees as well. Or you'll get income from like an equity linked or equity indexed annuities. Yes, there are fees associated with that. But they offer guaranteed lifetime income, which, of course, very popular concept these days. And it simply means that, okay, I'm going to get income for the rest of my life. And if I live to 85 and I pass away, if there's anything left in my account, it goes to my family, it goes to my beneficiaries.
3: Yes.
1: But if there's nothing left in my account and I live to like 95 and I'm still alive, if you're still fogging up that mirror, they have to pay you. They absolutely have to pay you. Now, I'm not saying that this is the greatest thing since sliced bread and everyone should do it. Like every single investment, every single strategy has advantages and disadvantages. And you have to weigh it very carefully to see if the advantages outweigh, obviously, the disadvantages.
3: And that's such a good point because it's oftentimes that majority of investors who are not informed yet, they have a true misconception that if I die, that money goes right back to the insurance company. And that is not the case. And we would never be able to sleep at night or
1: right.
3: keep the doors open for over 33 years if we were giving advice like that and putting people in any type of investment investment structure that would do such a thing.
1: Exactly, exactly. Obviously, whenever you pass away, the balance of your account in everything we do goes right to your listed beneficiaries, whether it's a surviving spouse, your kids, or a trust, or what have you. We don't deal with any insurance companies that say, okay, we'll keep the balance if that's all right.
3: That's right. And you know, there's such a psychological element of comfort that's associated with developing a plan and actually working with a retirement professional, somebody that specializes. This is our niche specialty. Okay,
1: right.
3: We are not doing retirement planning for people younger than me in their 20s or early to mid 30s. Like, we are focused on retirement planning, specifically pre-retirement phase and while you are in retirement, so that you could stay retired and not have to go back to work at 86 years old.
1: Yeah, that's for sure. That would be a disaster. I personally, I don't want to go back to work when I'm in my 80s. That's for sure.
3: Definitely not. Well, Rick, thank you for that question. And thank you, Tampa Bay. Keep those questions coming in.
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8: Broward Sheriff's deputies have arrested 23-year-old Ray LeKirk and charged him with using AI to create child pornography. The arrest came after the AI platform Grok notified authorities of the activity. Greg Schiller, CEO of Child Rescue Coalition, spoke to NBC6.
9: Whether it's a real child or an AI-generated image, it's still the same penalties under the law.
8: According to the arrest report, investigators found multiple images altered using AI depicting child sexual abuse. One of college football's biggest conferences is holding its annual media events for the first time in Florida starting today.
10: The Southeastern Conference is holding its annual Media Days event this week in Tampa. All of the coaches and several of the players will be taking questions from reporters through the week. Most events are open to credentialed media only, but the week kicks off with the SEC Kickoff Fan Fest. It's a free event in Thunder Alley at Benchmark International Arena. It's open to the public, but requires registration online. It runs from 5 till 8:30 this evening. Gordon Bird, Tampa.
8: Hillsborough County Sheriff's Deputy Andrew Brown was arrested yesterday and charged with stalking after investigators say he was sending continuous unwanted messages to a female driver whom he had previously pulled over. The deputy has been suspended without pay pending the outcome of the investigation. Trillionaire Elon Musk has purchased a Jacksonville energy company. APR Energy, located in Jacksonville's Deerwood Park South area, designs and builds modular electrical power plants for rapid deployment in areas of the world that have been struck by a natural disaster or that are experiencing a shortage of energy. The transaction took place without any official announcement by either party and was only revealed in a recent Federal Trade Commission filing. The Secretary of the Navy announced there will be no punishment following Wednesday's low-altitude Blue Angels flyover at Pensacola Beach. The Blue Angels said it was reviewing the maneuver to make sure future flights meet safety standards. With Florida's News, I'm Tim Adkins.
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12: On News Radio WFLA. We're now southbound of Del Mabry after West Pearl Avenue at Oklahoma Avenue. All lanes closed due to a major incident, as well as at 301 northbound at Ambleside Boulevard. Two left lanes blocked there, causing a pretty heavy delay. And if you're heading towards the Orlando area from Polk County, eastbound of I-4, right now at mile marker 46, that's right in between Polk City Road and Old Glade Road, there is a right lane blocked, causing a very heavy delay as well. We're clear on the Howard Franklin and Skyway bridges. 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
13: Happy Saturday, Tampa Bay, as we're tracking a developing low-pressure system in the eastern Gulf. We're going to keep with some elevated rain chances, around a 60% chance of rounds of downpours and storms throughout today, mainly the midday and likely again into the evening hours today. Those showers and storms have a chance to linger into the overnight and early Sunday morning. One way or another, when we're dry, expect a mostly cloudy sky. Below average highs, around 89 degrees, a little mild into your Sunday morning, waking up around 78 degrees. I'm Maxim Fenner 8 meteorologist Juliana Mejia.
14: Fox News, I'm Deborah Valentine. U.S. forces launching a seventh round of strikes Friday night targeting several military sites. CENTCOM releasing video Saturday showing a missile being fired from a U.S. warship at sea. Iran struck U.S. military camps and bases in Jordan and Kuwait. It also hit power and water facilities in Kuwait City, leaving roughly 10,000 people without water. The latest escalation follows renewed fighting over shipping in the Strait of Hormuz. Wildfire smoke expected to clear in the mid-Atlantic region, moving east.
15: Rain behind that will ultimately funnel it up into New England really today, and that's why you're seeing more of those smoke alerts that were more focused in the Midwest beginning to shift that way. So cities like Boston will suddenly be dealing with this smoke by this afternoon.
14: Fox Weather's Adam Klotz reporting. 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
19: 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Thank you for tuning in. A great show ahead for you, so stay tuned. But before we begin, I'd like you to put on your thinking cap, all right? Can you name this nutrient? Now, nutritionists love it, because clinical research shows it fights fatigue while promoting muscle strength and endurance. By one antioxidant measurement, it's 6,000 times more powerful than vitamin C. It's 800 times stronger than CoQ10. It can improve your depth perception. And millions of people in Japan use it every day to fight wrinkles and fine lines from the inside out. So what is it? What nutrient are we talking about? Well, Sherry Torkos is here to reveal the secret. She's a practicing pharmacist and author. She's written more than a dozen books on health, including the Canadian Encyclopedia of Natural Medicine. Welcome to the program, Sherry Torkos. Good to have you here.
20: Hey there, Mark. Thanks so much for having me. This secret nutrient that we're going to be talking about is called astaxanthin. Mm-hmm. And Reader's Digest, they featured it brilliantly in an article called The Latest It Antioxidant. Astaxanthin is a fountain of youth. As you mentioned, very popular in Japan, used mainstream for promoting beauty from within as a capsule. But here in North America, people just aren't as familiar with it. But listen to this. It has 60 human studies validating its efficacy. And as a pharmacist, this really caught my attention. And this nutrient is not something that you can get enough of in diet. It's found in salmon, but you'd really have to eat a lot of salmon, like 5 pounds, just to get a good daily dose.
2: Well, so as much as I do that. Yeah, I love salmon, but I'm not going that far. Sherry, I didn't know that there were 60-plus human clinical studies in this specific natural form of astaxanthin that happens to be in Purity's Asta FX formula. Talked about Japan. Now, this is a capsule. This particular astaxanthin is all the rage for skin health, as they've been finding in Japan. Very, very interesting on so many fronts here, right?
20: Yeah, for sure. I mean, astaxanthin at just a 4 milligram dose, and that's the clinical dose that is in Purity's AstaFX formula, it's clinically tested and shown to fight fine lines and wrinkles from the inside, and millions in Asia take it daily just for that. And I don't want to get too technical here, but just one human study that I'd like to mention to back up these benefits. They used the exact same dose and the type of astaxanthin that's in Purity's product, and they discovered significant benefits for skin hydration, skin texture, smoothness, elasticity, reduction of skin spots, and there was even a reduction of redness and an improvement in the evenness of skin tone. So we're talking about big beauty benefits, and it works from the inside out, which is fabulous. Men love it, women love it, and it's really catching on here in North America.
2: It sure is. It's a really impressive list of clinical benefits for beautifying skin from the inside out. No wonder they love it there in Japan, and now we're learning about it here. But Sherry, I know you like to say the wrinkle-reducing benefits and the skin tone benefits are just part of this. That's just kind of the cherry on the top. What do you mean by this?
20: Well, you know, I talk to a lot of people in the pharmacy every week. So I work as a pharmacist, and I also get a lot of friends and family and colleagues asking me about their health. And many people are, you know, in their 50s, 60s, 70s, and they really like the idea of a supplement that can help to improve the appearance of their skin. I mean, we all want beautiful, youthful skin, but for most people, this really isn't the key benefit. What's at the top of the list when you ask people, like, what do they most want to achieve in their health and their wellness? They want something that will help to promote muscle strength, and they want stamina. They want to be able to do the activities they enjoy: golf, tennis, hiking, playing with their kids and grandkids. And this is actually patented for muscle strength. You know, people want energy to fight fatigue. They want to feel sharp. They're also concerned about their vision. They want to keep their eyes healthy. People are concerned about heart health, circulation, immunity. Right. All of these areas, really, we're talking about staying healthy from the inside out. So, you know, when you think of it, the skin benefits are compelling, but to me, it's really just the cherry on the top.
2: Yeah, well, Sherry, you were saying that astaxanthin helps with endurance and performance against salmon loaded with astaxanthin. They perform these amazing feats of endurance. Astaxanthin is also found in high levels in the eyes of seagulls. Now, that's interesting. Humans bike faster when they supplement with a specific form of astaxanthin. So is there a common denominator in all of this, these kinds of bits of information?
20: Well, the research here is really clear. Astaxanthin is a molecule that fuels healthy performance, energy, stamina, strength. That's what we see in nature, and that's what we see in humans, too. It's like if you're getting older and you want an edge for strength, for energy, for youthful skin, to fight wrinkles from the inside out, but also to promote endurance and healthy vision, this is what you take. You take this AstaFX formula with the clinical dose of the right type of astaxanthin, and you really feel it. By one measure of antioxidant activity called singlet oxygen quenching activity, astaxanthin is 800 times stronger than CoQ10. And this was published in 2007 in a journal called Carotenoid Science. Another study found that astaxanthin is 6,000 times stronger than vitamin C as an antioxidant, again, in its singlet oxygen scavenging capacity. So it's incredible.
2: Well, I know Purity has a free bottle of AstaFX, just two little liquid capsules a day. That's all you need. And we're going to give out a special 800 number in just a moment for our listeners to take advantage of the free bottle offer. But before we do that, Sherry, Purity uses this natural form of astaxanthin, not that synthetic, cheaper form like you find out there in the market. This is really important as well, correct?
20: Yeah, you definitely need to do your homework when choosing supplements. And that's what I did. AstaFX uses 4 milligrams of the world's most clinically researched natural form of astaxanthin called Astareal.
2: Sherry Tarkos, pharmacist and author, is with us here on the program. Sherry, we learned today that astaxanthin is 6,000 times more powerful by this one measurement of antioxidant activity when compared to vitamin C. This, AstaFX, has so much power. Purity has something like 100 plus unsolicited testimonials on their website, and I found a couple that I especially enjoy. If I could read a couple of those, I think this is very interesting, if it's okay with you.
20: Sure, I think it's great to share feedback from people that are really taking the product.
2: Yeah, here's one from Ava in Texas. She gives AstaFX 5 stars, and she writes, quote, after taking AstaFX, my son was visiting us and said, Mom, you look youthful. I'm a Purity Products customer for the last 3 years and will never go back. That's from Ava. Here's one from Nina in Ottawa, Ontario. She's in the age group 45 to 54, gives it another 5-star review. She says this, quote, since taking AstaFX, I've felt so much better. My energy level, I would say, has gone from a 3 to a 10. How about that? She says, so I feel energized whenever taking. My husband even noticed I no longer complain about housework. Well, I've talked about this amazing product to all my family and friends. I'm sure they see how well I look because I feel great from the inside out. I've even noticed my skin appears healthier, too. I feel like a fountain of youth. Now, that's pretty good stuff from actual customers who've been trying AstaFX. And Sherry, you mentioned before we started the show, you've been taking this product for yourself. And I know, knowing you for some time, it's worked very well for you, hasn't it?
20: It has. You know, I've been taking it for about 2 years now, mm-hmm. and people are often surprised to hear that I'm 50. They tell me that I look more like I'm 35, which is nice to hear.
2: Yep. Mm-hmm.
20: I do eat healthy. I exercise regularly, but I'm also a strong believer in the benefits of taking research-based supplements. And I take AstaFX every day to stay strong, healthy, to keep my energy levels up, and for my skin. I mean, I want to do everything I can to stay youthful and to keep my body sharp and also to prevent some of those issues that can arise as we age.
2: 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We'll get back to her in just a moment. 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We'll give you the number and the special offer again at the end of the show in a few minutes, but lots to cover today. We'll get back to it here with Sherry Tarkos. Can you share with us a quick study or two to sort of back this up, highlight the science behind the elite astaxanthin that's found in AstaFX? Because I know there are, what, dozens and dozens of studies. Maybe you can pull out and highlight a couple of your favorites.
20: Yeah, for sure. So Dr. Mark Miller, he's a PhD, a biomedical researcher, he explains it well, and he's talking here about how free radicals compromise and undermine function and cellular performance in the body. He says astaxanthin is simply superb at negating this, as evidenced by clinical trials showing improved performance and accelerated recovery. In fact, research published in the Journal of Medicine and Science in Sports and Exercise found that those who took 4 milligrams of astaxanthin daily over 28 days scored better cycling times with greater output than those who did not take it. So they biked faster. Mm-hmm. I mean, remember this, astaxanthin is one of the few fat-soluble antioxidants that can actually neutralize free radicals even at the site of the mitochondrial membrane. It's like cellular body armor protecting your cells, your joints, blood vessels, brain, heart, and organs on many levels.
2: That is impressive on so many levels. So much great information there. And I know this astaxanthin has about a dozen patents, too. I'm looking here. I see there's a patent for promoting eye health, and reducing eye fatigue. There's a patent for inhibiting the expression of cytokines in cells and a patent, get this, on composition for body fat reduction. There's one for improving muscle atrophy in older adults. Sherry, I'd like to be a little bit of a skeptic here. How can this one simple nutrient magically do all of this? How can this AstaFX give us so many benefits? I mean, really?
20: Yeah, I know. It sounds amazing, too good to be true, but it really is true. Many of the studies that I'm referencing here, they're available on PubMed. These are reputable clinical studies conducted by leading researchers around the world that really back the benefits of astaxanthin. By the way, muscle output is better with astaxanthin, too. And this comes from astaxanthin research published in the International Journal of Sports Nutrition, November 2011. This was another study done with cyclists. They took 4 milligrams of astaxanthin. It was a small study, but very positive, showing that cyclists improved their trial time by 2 minutes in a 20-kilometer bike race. I mean, that's a meaningful improvement in a race like this. And the researchers said that they also burned fat more efficiently, which makes sense. Based on this research, Purity can actually make the claim that AstaFX will promote and improve power output in your muscles. I mean, I tell people, AstaFX in, strength and power out. It's transformative if you like energy. And this was found in other studies too, like one that looked at hand grip strength.
2: Oh, so much great information. Now, Sherry, I want to share a couple more testimonials that caught my attention out of so many right there on the Purity website. Again, these are unsolicited. These are from real people. Here's one from Rick. He's a male, age 55 to 64, lives in Naples, Florida. He writes this: "What a great product AstaFX has been for me. After starting taking AstaFX, my workout and strength has increased as if I were in my 20s again. And I've only been on AstaFX for 2 months now. Can't wait to see the long-term effect. I look forward to taking AstaFX every morning for my afternoon workouts. I'll be taking this product for a long time." Here's Dee Dee. She's a female, age 45 to 54. She lives in Laurel Park, North Carolina. She writes this, quote, "I've been using AstaFX for a month now. I can see the difference in my energy level. I now have more energy, feel better since taking this product. I can actually see a difference in my skin as well. I'm a smoker who has smoking lines around my mouth, but the lines have diminished about 50%. Overall, I am so thrilled with my energy level. I love this product." Just a couple of samples from the real people who have responded on Purity's website. And Sherry, I'm looking at the list of patents again on this astaxanthin compound. This is where the science, the research backs up what we're talking about. This is just flat out amazing. And now, Sherry, a lot of people out there are going to think what I'm going to say here sounds a little bit odd, but you said before the show this supplement may even help people drive a car better or use the computer more comfortably. I mean, come on, how does this happen?
20: It does sound funny, but AstaFX may actually help in these areas too, and here's why. One of the interesting things about astaxanthin is that it's a relative of vitamin A, and we know that vitamin A is good for our eyes, good for vision. Astaxanthin is too. Astaxanthin has actually been shown to fight oxidation in eye tissue. Scientists did a study where they found a 46% improvement in a measurement called depth perception. Now, depth perception, that's our ability to determine distances between objects, or basically to see in three dimensions. And researchers, they studied a handball team, specifically looking at how quickly they could change focus. And guess what? The handball team that was supplementing with astaxanthin, they were able to improve their accuracy and improve their performance in the depth perception test. Other research has also shown that astaxanthin helps reduce eye fatigue. And, you know, when you're on a computer, that's a big deal. Everyone's on computers these days and for long periods of time, and it's hard on our eyes. And we know that if you're driving a car and it's late at night and your reaction time is slow, that's not good. Astaxanthin actually helps the eyes focus and refocus. Dr. Hecht, PhD, one of the leading researchers at AstaReal, says that the product actually helps your eyes be more resilient. You see better with it. Your eyes are healthier. I mean, who doesn't love those benefits?
2: 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So much ground to cover. Sherry, I want to get back to the skin benefits and this issue of wrinkle reduction. Not as a cream or as a lotion, but as a capsule. You take it orally. This patent also covers this. You say this ingredient is proven to reduce wrinkles, and not just by a little. We're talking a dramatic amount. What's going on with this?
20: Yeah, I know. It's fascinating. A huge benefit. People want to look younger. I know I do. And I've noticed significant benefits since I've started taking it. But it's a science here that really shines. The whole concept of taking oral supplements to improve skin health. Relatively new concept here in North America, but in Japan, this is mainstream. Astaxanthin is already one of, if not the most successful ingredients in a new class of products called cosmeceuticals, or supplements that you take orally to enhance the cosmetic appearance of your skin. So listen to this. In one study, they gave 4 milligrams of astaxanthin, which, by the way, is the actual amount you get in Purity's AstaFX. Mm-hmm. And the skin benefits were dramatic. Within 6 weeks, every single person in the treatment group, 100% of participants in the study, reported that their skin had improved significantly. Everybody got results. Fine lines, hydration, elasticity, all improved. Listen to this. The participants experienced about 50% improvement in dryness, moisture, roughness, elasticity, fine lines, wrinkles, even age spots were significantly diminished. And this is literally in line with the best, the highest quality, and the most expensive topical products, the lotions and potions that we put on our skin. And again, AstaFX, it's exclusive to Purity Products.
2: 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Now, Sherry, for people who are just tuning in, one of the many highlights we covered earlier on today's program is just how revolutionary this special Purity Astaxanthin is for redefining aging skin. And astaxanthin works its magic inside the body in areas like endurance, stamina, energy. These are so many of the inside-out benefits that people will feel. And in fact, what will they feel when they start taking AstaFX?
20: So the reason you need to give this a try is because the benefits are real. The science is very compelling. Over 60 clinical studies and patents. I mean, the product is impressive and it really works. This is a product where you will actually see and feel the benefits after taking it a month or so. The cosmetic benefits for your skin, we just mentioned a minute ago, really incredible. I've been taking it myself and I see a huge difference. Others have noticed too. People are always saying to me, you know, what do you use on your skin? What are you taking? And, you know, I tell people what you put into your body is just as important, if not more so, than what you apply to your skin. And think about the vision benefits, really unmatched by any other nutrient or supplement out there. It targets tired eyes, eye strain, and it helps improve eye focus and depth perception. It's great for circulation, energy, muscle strength, and endurance. You can literally boost your strength. As we age, this is crucial. It helps you enjoy life and stay in the game. Mm-hmm. And it can even help with recovery after exercise. Next, astaxanthin has the ability to fight fatigue and support mitochondrial function. So that means cellular energy and ATP support.
2: Now, Sherry, just a few moments left before we wrap up the program. 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I know we have this great free bottle offer today. We're talking AstaFX from Purity Products, and we'll get to that offer as we wrap up the program. Free bottle of AstaFX for all of our listeners. Again, it promotes healthy vision, skin, muscle, fights wrinkles like no other. And most of us have just never heard about all of this until today. So tell our listeners again how astaxanthin compares to other antioxidants or phytonutrients that are out there on the market right now, because this is truly unique, isn't it?
20: Well, you know, from an antioxidant perspective, the healthy aging perspective, astaxanthin is up to 6,000 times more potent than vitamin C in its singlet oxygen-quenching capacity. That should be enough to get everybody excited. There's really, you know, something in this for everybody. With AstaFX from Purity here, you get to see the amazing power of astaxanthin for yourself. It's the king of the carotenoids, and very few people are aware of its benefits, and I think millions are missing out on it because they just aren't aware of this incredible evidence-based nutraceutical.
2: And I know it may sound too good to be true for some people, Sherry. What do you say to any skeptics saying, come on, does it really do all of this?
20: Well, I'm a pharmacist, and in my training as a pharmacist, I'm trained to look at the science and to see what the science says. And the science on astaxanthin is very clear, backed by over 60 clinical studies, and many of these studies are accessible on PubMed, so you can check them out yourself. But the key takeaway is this. The benefits are real, the cosmetic benefits, the endurance benefits, the strength benefits, the vision benefits, circulation, cardio, the product really works. I mean, the science is so strong. I see the difference in how it makes my skin look and how I feel. I feel stronger, healthier, and I encourage folks to give this a try. With this free bottle offer from Purity, there's nothing to lose and so much to gain.
2: Such great information, wonderful show, and always good to talk with you, Sherry. Thank you so much for joining us today.
20: Thank you.
2: Sherry Tarkos, who's an author, she's a practicing pharmacist. 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
23: A massive waterspout was spotted in Sebastian, Florida yesterday. Jennifer and Bill Larrabee spotted the waterspout out over the intercoastal waterway. They spoke to Fox 35.
24: It was the most incredible thing I've ever seen. And I've lived here for 38 years, and it was definitely the best waterspout I've ever seen.
23: An area of low pressure off Florida's Gulf Coast is bringing heavy rain over the next several days. Tampa is hosting SharkCon, the country's biggest shark convention, at the Florida State Fairgrounds this weekend. 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Three people are facing sex trafficking of minors and other related charges following a sting operation in Miami. Police say the men were offering hundreds of dollars for sex with girls on Thursday. The undercover operation took place in the Virginia Gardens neighborhood in Miami. With Florida's News, I'm Tim Adkins.
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12: Right now, southbound of Del Mabry after West Pearl Avenue at Oklahoma Avenue, all lanes closed due to a major incident, as well as at 301 northbound at Ambleside Boulevard, two left lanes blocked there, causing a pretty heavy delay. And if you're heading towards the Orlando area from Polk County, eastbound of I-4, right now at mile marker 46, that's right in between Polk City Road and Old Glade Road, there is a right lane blocked, causing a very heavy delay as well. We're clear on the Howard Franklin and Skyway bridges. I'm Brian Black, News Radio WFLA.
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13: Happy Saturday, Tampa Bay. Tracking about a 50% chance of some passing downpours and storms drifting from the south to the north throughout the day. Overall, a mostly cloudy sky when we're dry. We're below average with a high of about 89 degrees. There's a greater chance for some morning showers and storms into your Sunday, very early Sunday morning. Waking up in the mid and upper 70s with a 60% chance of scattered to maybe widespread coverage of rain and storms throughout the day on Sunday. I'm Axafin Rate meteorologist Juliana Mejia.
9: It's time to say goodnight to that check engine.

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5: 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Thank you for tuning in. 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We've got a fascinating show lined up for you today, but first, a quick few questions. Number one, is there a pill you can take that can actually help make you stronger? Number two, let's say you could get stronger. Would the extra strength make your life better? Thirdly, think about this. Are you weaker today than you were, say, 20 years ago? Well, listen, if you answered yes to any of these questions, then stay tuned. Dr. Neil Levin is joining us today to discuss a miraculous compound with hundreds of clinical studies that just may unlock the key to helping you get stronger and healthier at any age. Now, Dr. Neil Levin is a chiropractor, a nutritionist, spokesperson, and a longtime advisor for Purity Products. Dr. Levin, welcome back to the show.
6: Oh, it's great to be here with you today. And we have a very exciting topic to cover today. Today, we're talking about strength and power and how to get it back, even if you're in your 50s, 60s, 70s, 80s. So if you want to feel better, if you want to feel stronger, this is some very important information we're going to cover today.
5: Yeah, this is an exciting topic. Talk to me about this important message today. What molecule are we talking about and how it's impacting the lives of people who follow the science?
6: Right. Well, we're talking about a new supplement. It's called EverStrong, and it features an exciting molecule called creatine. Now, a lot of our listeners may have heard of creatine. I know you've used creatine.
5: Right.
6: But for those that don't know about creatine, it's mainly used in the Olympic circles, professional athletes, bodybuilders, college, high school athletes, because it does something extraordinary. And what I'm about to tell you is proven by hundreds and hundreds of human studies. So here's what creatine does for us. It helps us to get stronger, more powerful. It helps put muscle mass on the body, and it helps protect us from losing muscle tissue as we get older. We know that's a big part of aging. Not only that, great for the brain, great for memory, and it helps promote bone strength as well. So an amazing molecule that everybody needs to know about.
5: It's an amazing story. Can you share some of the science and tell us why you're calling creatine one of the best kept secrets to healthy aging?
6: Sure. What we need to understand with creatine is that it's a natural molecule to the body. It's in every single cell, tissue, organ in your system, and its job in the body is to generate and maintain strength and power. That's its reason for being, to maintain strength and power. It's in every single cell in the body. 95% of it, however, is in your muscle tissue because that's where we tend to use it the most. It powers up the muscles. It's good for strong muscle contraction, and it's important to help maintain strength and muscle contractions when you're using them over and over again. For instance, if you're working out at the gym, if you're playing sports, golf, tennis, anything like that, it keeps your muscles powered up in their high energy state so they're strong and ready for action. Now, here's the key. This is so important for those of us, say, in our 50s, 60s, 70s. You see, we had lots and lots of creatine when we were young. We had oodles of this stuff. It was coming out of our ears. We had

0: lots of creatine. Our body's made a lot of it. But as we get older, like everything else, we don't do that as well, so we have less creatine in our muscles. Now, the good news is that hundreds and hundreds of human studies show that when you supplement with creatine, it goes to work, it goes straight to your muscles, it's absorbed easily, it pumps up the creatine in your muscle tissue, and you get stronger, you get more powerful. Not only that, it helps support memory and brain health, and it helps support the strength of your bones.
1: You know, we were talking before the show, and you were talking about how Olympic athletes have been using creatine for years to enhance their strength and performance. Tell me more.
0: Well, this creatine is the premier sports nutrition supplement. There's no question about that. You've used it. Bodybuilders know about it. Athletes know about it. Creatine is the premier sports nutrient. So you know, back 20, 25 years ago, the Olympic athletes and their coaches, of course, they knew about it. They knew it made you bigger and stronger and faster. They knew it was natural to the body. It was supposed to be there. But they were a little bit afraid to supplement with it because they were afraid it might be considered cheating, that it might be considered too much of an edge. But back in 1998, the International Olympic Committee, they came out, they officially confirmed that, I'm quoting here, creatine can be used by athletes to enhance their performance. And now it's not just for athletes anymore,
2: right?
0: Because the studies are plainly showing that for adults, for people in their 50s, 60s, 70s, this stuff is amazing. And Purity has this incredible new formulation. We call it Everstrong because that's exactly what it does. It helps you get stronger and stay stronger with hundreds of human studies to help you. And it's the purest form of creatine money can buy. The stuff from Europe, this stuff is fantastic.
1: All right. So obviously this works with athletes, but you say creatine is going mainstream. There's a lot of studies are showing that folks in their 50s, 60s, 70s and beyond, that creatine can be a cornerstone compound to help people stay strong, stay healthy, stay sharp, stay vital, right?
0: Oh, exactly. I mean, this is the ideal muscle-enhancing, strengthening, muscle-protecting nutrient for folks as we get older, 50-plusers like you and me. But let's go to a couple of studies on seniors just to show this. We'll do one on the guys and one on the gals, okay?
2: Right.
0: First on the guys. Love the title of this one. Creatine supplementation improves muscular performance in older men. Study done at several American universities. A group of men, get this, age 59 to 72. Hey, you know, we know that's not when people are known for getting stronger, right?
2: Right.
0: So this was just a one-week study. People need to understand that. That's how effective and rapidly this stuff works. It's just a one-week study. Get this. The guys on creatine, they put on 4 pounds of lean mass. That's muscle tissue for those that don't know that. It shows they built the muscles and they hydrated the muscles nicely. They increased the strength of their bench press. That's a chest press for people that don't know, by 7%. They increased the strength of the leg exercises they were doing by 15%. They could get in and out of a chair more times faster without using their arms. On top of that, they could generate more power on a stationary bike. This happened in 1 week. When I think about that, yeah, it's really quite incredible.
1: All right, but what about the women out there? Did they get those kind of benefits too as well? Will it actually help women in their 50s, 60s, and 70s get stronger too?
0: Absolutely. Let's go straight to another study. Love the title on this one as well. Creatine supplementation improves muscular performance in older women, published in the European Journal of Applied Physiology. 30 women aged 58 to 71. Of course, they got either creatine or placebo. That's the way they do these things. Again, a one-week study. The women on creatine increased their bench press by almost 4 pounds. They increased their leg press by over 11 pounds, and they had better balance and agility. So 58 to 71 year old women, not only getting stronger, not only getting more powerful, getting faster with improved balance. Study after study shows that older folks that use creatine get amazing results. They get great results if they exercise. They get great results even if they don't exercise. They can lift more weight. They get faster. They get stronger. They get more powerful. Their muscles don't fatigue as fast. And get this. This is very important, especially for the ladies. You know that when women do resistance training, their bones get stronger as well, right?
2: Yeah.
0: You know, now, get this. When you resistance train with creatine, your bones tend to get stronger even faster. So an all-around win-win. Everstrong is going to help the seniors to feel better, feel stronger, more energized, more powerful, faster, and it helps protect your bones.
1: Talk more about how unique this exclusive Everstrong formula is from Purity Products. It even has a finished product clinically studied, which showed an increase in upper body strength and power. But tell me what's in it and why you like it so much. I mean, this is more than just creatine, right?
0: Oh, absolutely. I mean, Everstrong, this is a very comprehensive formula. I didn't want people to just feel stronger when they use creatine. You know, we're dealing with people in their 50s, 60s, 70s. I wanted people to feel more comfortable as well. So not only did I use the finest creatine money can buy, the stuff from Europe, the Pure creatine, I also added something called coffee berry extract. And coffee berry extract, a powerful antioxidant, stronger than blueberries and strawberries, helping to protect the muscles, helping to protect the brain, because we know our antioxidant systems aren't as strong as they used to be in our 20s and 30s. But I also added some vitamin D, because vitamin D, incredibly good for the muscles as well as the immune system and the bones. So this is an all-around win-win. This is a wonderful product. When you try it, you're going to love it. You're going to feel the difference, and it's fast. A week or two, you're going to feel more powerful. Purity wants you to have a free bottle. I know later in the show, you're going to give out that phone number.
1: Sure will. You know, we mentioned how great creatine works for women. Take a moment and share that story you told me before the show about the award-winning 70-year-old senior swimmer who uses Everstrong.
0: Right, right. Emma Karen, I'm looking at her picture right now. I printed it out for the show. 70 years old. This picture, she's got six medals around her neck. It's the 2015 National Senior Olympic Games. You know, she writes to us that she was getting a little tired during our workouts at age 70. Of course, she didn't have that same stamina, but she fortunately heard about our Everstrong formula. She started using it and almost right away was invigorated in her workouts and had more energy throughout the day. I'm quoting from her. She says, "I feel my investment in Everstrong was one of the best choices I ever made. It's always a morale booster when people think I'm 50. She looks fantastic.
1: Wow.
0: And I hear this stuff all the time. This isn't one of those vitamins, like a multivitamin, you take it, you don't really even notice the difference. This is a substance that you can use to help get some of that youthful vim and vigor back, get some of that strength back. It's wonderful.
1: You know, Purity's giving away a free bottle of Everstrong, but Purity Products didn't stop there. In fact, you insisted that they also give away a free bottle of their B12 energy melts, which are great for instant energy. Now, I know that you love this combination. Tell us about the incredible double free offer.
0: Yeah, you know, when I think about creatine, when I think about Everstrong, I think about muscular energy. I think about muscular power, but it's all about energy and feeling great, feeling energized. And the next thing I think about when I think about energy is B12. When you think about energy, think B12. And the problem is for 50-plussers like you and me, we're not absorbing the B12 as well as we used to in our 60s, 70s, 80s. So when you supplement with B12, you tend to bump back up those B12 levels. And that's what Purity's B12 energy melts are all about. They're fantastic. They melt in your mouth. They taste delicious. And you bump up those B12 levels. And that's great because B12 helps us make red blood cells, which carry oxygen to the tissues. Also, there's biotin in there for the hair, skin, and nails. So people love the B12 energy melts. Be one of the first 1,000 callers. You're just going to pay $6.95 for shipping. 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If you don't notice the benefits we've been talking about today, Purity will even happily give you back your $6.95, so nothing to lose, and you're going to love the benefits you get with this Everstrong formula.
1: 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All right, so we were so busy at the top of the show. This Everstrong formula does so much for us. We haven't even touched on the incredible brain benefits. I mean, some of these studies you sent me are absolutely incredible. As you know, I'm very into nootropics. The anti-aging community has taken a keen interest in creatine, specifically the cognitive benefits of creatine.
0: Oh, absolutely. This is one of those areas where creatine really shines. You see, what we need to understand is that your brain, even though it's only 2% of your body's weight, it utilizes 20% of your body's energy. This is a very thirsty organ for energy. And just like your muscles soak up the creatine like a sponge, because this is a naturally occurring molecule in the body, it passes right through the blood-brain barrier. Your brain neurons soak it up like a sponge, and it increases your creatine phosphate reserves in your brain. So now, in your brain, you have more readily available resources to do what? To recharge those neuronal batteries to make more energy inside the brain. So basically, what do you notice? Well, your memory is supported. And scientists have done some amazing research here. They found that people that take creatine, it supports their memory. It actually helps the brain to utilize oxygen better. It supports memory in people that are sleep deprived. It's been shown to help people add numbers quicker and for longer periods of time without mental fatigue. Get this study. Just 5 days, 5 days of 8 grams of creatine supported mental tasks in subjects that were getting rapid fire questions. Scientists were asking them math questions and science questions over and over and over, and they found the folks on creatine didn't fatigue as quickly mentally. So this is amazing stuff. It's like a turbo booster for your brain. It's like a supercharger for your muscles. It recharges all your cellular batteries, so all of your cells, tissues, and organs have more readily available energy.
1: All right, Doc, I love that Everstrong appeals to athletes and people who want to get more reps in the gym, maybe get some extra power in their workouts. But you're also saying there's a big push in the nutritional community to encourage people in their 40s, 50s, 60s, 70s, and even 80s to leverage the power of creatine to stay fit, strong, and healthy. In fact, you say creatine is going mainstream. You know, I shared the story with you before. My mom, who's in her late 70s now, she's taking creatine. She works out a couple of days a week, 3 days a week. She goes to Nautilus, does the free weights because she's got osteoporosis. She wants to maintain her muscle mass and she wants to make her bones stronger. And as you pointed out, creatine helps to do that. And then the other 3 days during the week, she'll go and she'll swim. Now, she's not trying to get big or strong or anything like that, but even at her age, creatine has benefits.
0: Oh, yeah. And what blows me away about that story, because you told me before, is that her medical doctor recommended creatine for her. And that just goes to show how much more mainstream this is. It's called Everstrong, and it supports the muscles. It supports your power, your strength, your speed. If you're an athlete, you're certainly going to love it. But even if you're not an athlete, you notice the difference. Hundreds and hundreds of human studies back up what we're talking about. You're going to love the benefits you get with this Everstrong formula.
1: That's incredible. 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We'll give that number out again later in the show. But first, Dr. Levin, now listeners can only get Everstrong, this clinically tested creatine blend, from Purity Products, right?
0: Oh, absolutely. Yeah.
1: I know it combines the creatine with the vitamin D, the coffee berry, the fruit XB boron. And for those who don't know, talk about how these work so well together. There's a synergy, and it's also a great value, too. I know we have a free bottle today, but if you wanted to buy all of these things separately, it would cost a small fortune, wouldn't it?
0: Oh, absolutely. I mean, if you went out and bought the CreaPure creatine, that's the purest, finest creatine from Europe, if you bought that, and then you went out and bought a separate antioxidant formula and a separate joint formula and the vitamin D, yeah, that's going to cost you $80, $90, $100 a month. But you're not going to spend that today, not with Purity products, and you're not even going to spend half that. You're not spending $45, $50 because today it's free. Your job is to be one of the first 1,000 callers and take it seriously. This stuff flies out the door on the big radio stations. Don't take my word for it. Try it. Look in the mirror. Go to the gym. Lift some weights. Play. Do whatever you do. See if you don't feel better.
1: All right, let's talk about how you take this. You have these easy-to-swallow tablets, which are super easy to swallow. It also comes in a very refreshing cherry berry powder. So how do you like to take it? And can people just choose the tablets or the powder when they call in for the free bottle today?
0: Yeah, you can choose tablets or powder. I personally use both. You know, on my workout days or days I'm making a protein shake, on days I'm juicing, let's face it, juicing is becoming very big these days. So if you're doing something like that, the cherry berry powder is fantastic. You just take a scoop, dump it right into your juice, dump it into your protein shake, and that's a great way to take it. But if you don't do that stuff, I mean, the tablets are super convenient. They're small. They're coated. They're easy to swallow. It's wonderful stuff.
1: Now, I know you're chomping at the bit to tell us a little more about the study that Purity did on the Ever Strong powder. They tested golfers, and
0: right.
1: Purity found out that not only were these golfers getting stronger and more explosive, but they were driving the golf ball, get this, 14 yards further. That's amazing.
0: I have such a big smile on my face right now. I'm remembering when the researchers came back and gave us this information. I mean, we were bouncing off the walls. This is so exciting. The researchers called this a seminal study in sports nutrition, and this is on our EverStrong formula, the product we're talking about right now, the EverStrong powder. So double-blind, placebo-controlled study, 30 golfers took the EverStrong powder for 1 month. No exercise, nothing different. Just took our EverStrong powder for 1 month. In 1 month, they were banging the golf ball 14 yards further. Not
1: wow.
0: only that, 6% more power on the bench press, more explosive. They could lift the weight faster.
1: Hold on. Guys spend hundreds of dollars on new clubs to drive the ball further.
0: So, Trevor, you can spend $500 on a driver and pick up 5 yards, right? This is 14 yards. People shouldn't just ho-hum about this or yawn about this. This is amazing because, let's face it, this was a golf study, but more explosiveness, more speed, more power. This should help all sports. So if you're a tennis player, if you're a jogger, if you're any kind of an athlete, this has ramifications across the board. But again, these golfers, 1 month on this EverStrong powder we're talking about today, banging the golf ball 14 yards further. Can you imagine? You get your bottle of EverStrong, you don't tell your buddies, take it for a month, and you go out and you're banging the ball 14 yards past them. They don't know what hit them.
1: Wow. All right, we just got a few minutes left here. I want you to recap this amazing story today about creatine, what you like to call the molecule of strength. Who needs it? And what about this double free bottle offer today with the EverStrong plus the B12 energy melts?
0: You know what? My one concern with this show is that literally it sounds too good to be true, right?
1: Right.
0: Like when I tell folks about EverStrong,
2: right.
0: I'm afraid they're going to think I'm making this up. It's not possible, right? You know, I know how you feel because 6, 7, 8 years ago when I started to read about creatine, I almost couldn't believe it. I said to myself, if it's really this good with an excellent safety profile, how come everybody's not using it? But I started to use it and I noticed some incredible benefits. It's just phenomenal. And it's as simple as this. You're going to get on the EverStrong, you're going to try it, you're going to get stronger, you're going to get more powerful. You can look in the mirror and see the difference. There's hundreds and hundreds of human studies backing this up. These aren't studies with a hamster in a lab somewhere. We're talking human studies. I call this stuff muscle fertilizer. It's that great. And of course, we didn't just add the CreaPure creatine. We've discussed that. We added the Fruit XB. Remember that? Joint health. We added the coffee berry extract, that phenomenal antioxidant that's more potent than blueberries and strawberries for powerful antioxidant protection. I added the vitamin D because it's so important across the board, great for bone health, but also for seniors, vitamin D so important for muscles, especially as we get older, for strength and coordination. Just make sure you're one of the first 1,000 callers. That's the only catch on this whole show. Don't be caller number 1,500. You're not going to get it. Be one of the first 1,000 callers. 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You're just paying for the shipping. 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It never happens. 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
1: Fascinating information as always. Thank you for your time.
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5: Guaranteed human.
6: Republican politicians in Florida took a victory lap after the passage of a bill that changes the rules for sugar content in orange juice. Florida Citrus Mutual CEO Matt Joyner says growers and processors have been lobbying tirelessly for the bill.
7: This small tweak to an outdated regulation can have an outsized impact on an industry that is regaining its footing, has struggled for years.
6: The bill lowers the standard for sugar in pasteurized orange juice from 10.5% to 10%, which allows processors to reduce reliance on imported foreign-grown citrus to meet the sugar quota. Orange County is working to make changes to how it conducts warehouse inspections following two tragedies where a warehouse illegally storing fireworks caught fire, killing four in 2022, and this year a tragedy where at least 56 sloths imported for a planned attraction died while being housed in an unheated, unpermitted warehouse. Fox 35 spoke to Orange County Commissioner Michael Scott about a partnership between law enforcement, code enforcement, and other agencies.
8: I think the biggest thing is communication. What happens is someone will go and do an inspection, hey, it's not my department, they pass it on, but if we're meeting collectively monthly, that usually alleviates the problem because then we work in concert with one another.
6: In addition, Orange County Fire Rescue says they've nearly tripled staffing for its occupancy inspection program to strictly comply with state mandates. Hillsborough County Sheriff's Deputy Andrew Brown was arrested yesterday and charged with stalking after investigators say he was sending continuous unwanted messages to a female driver who he had previously pulled over. The deputy has been suspended without pay pending the outcome of the investigation. Crews from around the country are descending on Texas as recovery begins from recent flooding. A 7-person unit from Jacksonville left Thursday night. Louisiana, Alabama, and Oklahoma announced additional deployments Friday, along with 10 boats from Oklahoma. The Guadalupe River is the same river that flooded last year, killing 24 children and counselors at Camp Mystic. With Florida's News, I'm Tim Adkins.
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11: Looks like that left lane is still blocked southbound of Dale Mabry. That's after West Pearl Avenue at Oklahoma Avenue and northbound of 301 at Ambleside Boulevard, a delay due to an incident. 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
5: Happy Saturday, Tampa Bay. Tracking about a 50% chance of some passing downpours and storms drifting from the south to the north throughout the day. Overall, a mostly cloudy sky. When we're dry, we're below average with a high of about 89 degrees. There's a greater chance for some morning showers and storms into your Sunday, very early Sunday morning. Waking up in the mid and upper 70s with a 60% chance of scattered to maybe widespread coverage of rain and storms throughout the day on Sunday. I'm Axa Federate meteorologist Juliana Mejia.
12: Fox News, I'm Paul Stevens. Air raid sirens sounding across Kuwait City. Kuwait saying it intercepted Iranian missiles early today, but officials say some strikes did hit electric and water desalination facilities that sparked a fire. Kuwait saying additional power and water facilities were hit Friday. That attack coming after the U.S. military struck bridges in Iran. Some of that wildfire smoke expected to clear up in the mid-Atlantic today.
13: That smoke really moving off towards the east a little bit now. That's going to be driven by some rain we're going to see that'll probably knock a lot of this out of the air. And as of this morning, some of the worst areas, Pittsburgh down towards Baltimore, think D.C., the mid-Atlantic. That is where that smoke is at its worst, pushing itself off towards the north and east. That's the direction the winds have been.
12: And that is Fox Weather's Adam Klotz. 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
17: This is Guarding Your Nest Egg with Mike Lester, the founder of Tallon Wealth Management. I'm Cheryl White. Mike Lester, income or wealth? Would you favor one over the other? In retirement, I mean?
18: In retirement. Well, listen, that's a big question. Aren't people thinking about that all the time? There's the wealth part, but once you have the wealth, and wealth is defined a lot of different ways, obviously, right? So hopefully we're in a situation where we have our health, right? Because what does wealth really matter if you don't have your health and family and all of that? So we can be very wealthy, obviously, with our health and with our family and with those things. But I think most of the time we talk about wealth, we're just, you know, how much money do you have in the bank, so to speak, right? The assets that you have.
17: Mm-hmm.
18: But even if you have wealth, then most people are trying to figure out how to derive income from the wealth that you have. And so when we look at different types of wealth, you could be sort of, you know, property rich, meaning like, you know, real estate investments or something like that, and cash poor. I mean, you could own millions and millions of dollars in property. If it's not income producing property, then it's, you know, you're sitting there trying to figure out how to get income from that. You could be very wealthy when it comes to stocks in the stock market, but you might be in a situation like a lot of people are where they've had tremendous growth on their accounts, but they realize when they pull money out, they have to sell something, right? So if I had, pick a company, IBM or Apple or Nvidia or what have you, and I've had lots of growth there. Well, to derive income from that, I have to sell shares, right? And then people are wondering, well, what's the taxable event there? So sometimes that can get complicated, which we help people with. But going back to would I rather have wealth or income, I think it would depend on my long-term goals. My preference would be to have both, but the income part is what most people are dealing with on a day-to-day basis. So how do I derive this income, whether it's through things like pensions or farm income or real estate income? Certainly Social Security is a component. Is that covering everything for me? Or do I have to find a way to turn wealth into income? So these are financial planning questions that we're dealing with. I find that a lot of people, Cheryl, have a situation where it's a combination of both. So certainly most people have Social Security or will have Social Security. Let's not get into how long Social Security is going to last, you know, just yet. That can go into the financial plan. Mm-hmm. But the other sources of income for people might be pensions. And so you can be in a situation where you have plenty of income coming in, but you also have the opportunity to make sure that your investments are doing well for you and growing over time. That's one component. Or maybe you don't have a pension, but you've got a great a retirement saved up. Maybe that's in a 401k, or maybe you were an entrepreneur and you had a business and you sold it. But you're trying to find a way to get your money to work for you. And what I found over, 25 plus years of doing this for people around the country is that, you know, most people are looking for, I'm not saying everyone, right? But most people are looking for the same thing, which is, how do I get the income that I need to maintain my standard of living in retirement? How do I continue to grow my portfolio? Because again, we know because of inflation, our money is worth less later, right? So if I had $1 million 10 years ago and I was getting income from it and I still had $1 million today, all of that inflation that we saw burnt up my $1 million. It's not worth $1 million anymore. So we need growth on the principal. But then the other big thing is preservation. I mean, I mentioned growth of principal, but preservation of the principal. So we won't go into it just yet, but we see advertisement after advertisement where people are promoting protection of principal, guaranteed income for life. But what you don't hear in there is growth of the principal when you're taking income. So you need to be asking yourself, does somebody has a product for you that says something like, well, hey, you get stock market participation, no risk of loss, and you get guaranteed income for life, and you can't lose money if the stock market's down. I mean, ask yourself, what's the catch? We know there's always a catch. We know that if it sounds too good to be true, it probably is. And so the devil's in the details, and you just have to understand how all of the different investment options work for you. So we're looking for the same thing, I think, Cheryl. Certainly income, certainly growth on the principal. And with growth, we're talking about growing our wealth. But then we also want preservation of that principal over time. And there are a lot of ways to accomplish that. What we do is we sit down with individuals that have questions exactly like that. And as fiduciaries, we go over every single option that's available to you. So we're not tied to a particular company. The reason somebody might want to work with an independent advisor is we don't have a larger company, a big bank or something behind us, or a big insurance company that says, all right, well, in order for us to help you, you have to help us and you have to promote what we want you to promote. So we're not in that situation. We literally work for our clients. So if we can sit down, have a conversation about what you're looking to accomplish, and then back into that number and show you how the different ways you could accomplish it, and then help you make an informed decision on how to do it, I think that's the best situation you can be in. But when you're retired or close to it, you've got a big giant target on your back. I mean, God forbid you go to Facebook, right, or Instagram on your smartphone. You're going to get bombarded, okay? I mean, listen, we're in the advertising business, Cheryl. Frankly, we're doing this radio show. I know that I can go to Facebook and pay them to put talent in front of a certain age group in a certain area on a commercial that I could do. I know I could pay Instagram to do it. I know I could pay Google to do it. So this is what's happening, because the data that these companies are reselling, your data that they're reselling to advertisers, is what's happening. So as you're sitting there trying to navigate this mess and all of this information and conflicting opinions on what you should or shouldn't do, I think the best thing you could do is talk to somebody who, I'm not going to say somebody who doesn't have an agenda, because we do have an agenda, Cheryl. It's just our agenda is to help you make informed decisions. And if it makes sense for us to work together, meaning we can show you a higher rate of return net of our fee, then it might be a good relationship. If we can not only show you a higher return, but reduce the risk, probably a good relationship. But we're not going to sit down and try to convince you to get into a product, because anytime you look at a product, doesn't matter which one, you know, okay, annuities, that's a product, but there's also real estate products. There's all kinds of products out there. Once you get into a product, the way that that's layered and the way that people get paid, there are so many middlemen between you and your money and your return that your return is coming down. 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
17: 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We'll be happy to take your call and get you set up with an appointment just as soon as possible. Mike, you were talking about health for just a second there. And yes, it made me wonder, you know, those polar bear plunges? Well, some people think that's healthy to jump into ice cold water and then into, I guess, a hot tub or something. So have you ever done that? The polar bear plunge?
18: Yes.
17: You have?
18: I've not done the polar bear plunge. I've done a cold plunge, but the polar bear plunge where they cut a hole in the ice and you jump. First of all, Cheryl, I don't like cold. You know, it's just,
17: I kind of got that.
18: Once I get cold, I can't get warm. You know, just it's a whole thing. Obviously, it's relevant. So the closest I got to a cold plunge was being in like a sauna, you know, getting really hot. And then they have like this pool that they keep very, very cold. So there's something to it. I mean, I felt like $1 million, you know, after doing it. And there's a lot of rejuvenation thing. I know a guy, and we may have some listeners who do this. I'm not against it. I guess there's some science behind it. But they literally go into, I'll call it like a cryogenic chamber, but it's something, it's negative something in there, like crazy cold. Have you seen these?
17: No.
18: No?
17: No, I don't know anything about it. I want you to tell me about it.
18: The idea is that you freeze yourself as fast as you can, and apparently your extremities all push your blood, you know, to save your body, just like if you were going to die from hypothermia, you know, everything kind of comes in and then everything gets filtered out and distributed. I don't know the science of it, but people are doing this. And I know a guy who did it, and we were supposed to go to dinner. He's like, well, I got to go do this cryogenic thing first. Do you want to come? I'm like, oh, okay. So basically it was, you know, killed like a half hour of our time, but, you get down to your skivvies and you put on some gloves and some little like things on your feet. So, but because if you touch anything in this room, you'll stick to it, right? Because it's negative something. Somebody would know that I'm talking to. Seems like it's almost like a negative 100 something degrees or, I mean, I might be being crazy. But anyway, he goes in with earmuffs, gloves and footies and like his skivvies. And you just stand in there and freeze yourself until you can't take it anymore and get out.
17: Oh, no, so thanks.
18: Yeah. Sounds great, huh?
17: No.
18: I think it's so
17: it
18: cold.
17: It does not.
18: I think it's immediately so cold that it's not. It's more painful than cold is my guess, but he swears by it. So there you go.
17: Well, on the opposite end of that.
18: So cold plunges, yes.
17: Okay. Have you been in one of
18: Is it healthy? I don't know.
17: One of the hot springs, the caves, you know, where it's so hot, naturally hot. You said a sauna, but what about one of the natural
18: ones?
17: No, but
18: I would kind of like to, you know. I'm not. Certainly these bathhouses are coming to mind. I'm not looking for the bathhouse or anything, Cheryl. I would get into a hot spring somewhere, but I haven't done it. How about you?
17: Oh, I have. I love the hot. I don't want to do the cold.
18: Okay. So how does this relate to our health, though? That's what I want to know.
17: It's supposed to be healthy for you. It gets rid of toxins and things like that. So I don't know.
18: Well, we talk about income and money all the time, but if we have our health, then that's the most important thing. Then after that, let's focus on other things. And then, you know, but we talk to people, obviously in our retirement, we're likely to have health issues, right? The longer we live, chances are things are going to pop up. So part of the retirement planning is, and this sort of freedom and peace of mind, it goes to, you know, have I saved enough so that not only I can retire comfortably and have the income I need to accomplish my goals, maintain my standard of living or even increase it, but also if surprises come up along the way, you know, distractions or health issues or family issues, you know, whatever it might be, but health is very important. You have to make sure that that's going into the financial plan also. I mean, realize, Cheryl, that there are a lot of people out there listening right now that haven't retired yet. They're thinking about it, but they haven't made that transition. And what they're accustomed to right now is what most people are, which is, you know, I get up, I do my morning routine, I go to work, I do my work routine, I know what my responsibility is, I finish that, I come home, do my night routine, and then the next morning, you know, rinse and repeat, and just kind of do that every day. It sounds monotonous, but for most people, you know, it's kind of fun. But then when you make this transition to retirement, all of that stops, right? So you don't know where your income's coming from. The tax situation potentially changes. Where's your health insurance going to come from? What are you going to do with all that extra time? And then how are you going to pay for that? You know, all of those things go into financial planning, and these are concerns that people have. So I think it's very enlightening and helpful for people to have a written financial plan, which is what we're doing. Whether you want to work with us or not, we're going to sit down and do the complimentary financial plan. But we also know that you're probably a little concerned about estate planning. People make a big deal about things like wills and trusts and, oh my gosh, you know, what if something happened? What about probate? So we're also going to help you with that. We were able to do that for you complimentary. So anybody who's interested, maybe you want a second opinion. Maybe somebody trying to sell you a product, you want to know more about it, or you want to know what your options are. Maybe you just want to come kick the tires, get a complimentary financial plan. We'll literally sit down with you. We'll do all the planning, all the analysis, put all the planning in your hands, and then you decide what you want to do about it. But that's really, I think, what our agenda here is this weekend or any other weekend, is to help you make informed decisions, give you an opportunity to get the answers you're looking for, and then empower you to make great decisions.
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18: 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The note was based on the S&P, gold, and silver, and our clients won't lose principal as long as none of the ETFs are down more than 40% 4 years from when we placed the trade, and the bank guaranteeing them doesn't default. This isn't an offer because we already traded this note, and structured notes aren't for everyone. But if you would like to know more about how structured notes work and what we currently have available, call us at 813-797-7000.
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0: Guarding Your Nest Egg with Mike Lester is back. I'm Cheryl White. Hey, Mike, I saw an interesting number the other day. That number was $1.7
1: billion. I was terrified you were going to say 6.7.
0: Oh, my
1: like, please don't.
0: Gosh,
1: please don't. Please
0: no.
1: don't do 6.7.
0: 6.7.
1: Yeah. I want to get a t-shirt that just says 8.9. You know, just wear it around. What were you thinking here? What was the number you saw?
0: Oh.
1: And it wasn't 6.7?
0: 1.7. billion.
1: Oh, 1.7 billion.
0: Mm-hmm.
1: Okay.
0: Yeah. So that
1: as related to what?
0: Well, that's the number that Vanguard says they figured mm-hmm. out is the possible penalty paid by people who missed their RMDs. Now, that's 1.7 billion a year.
1: Well, it's a lot of money. I mean, yeah, if you, well, take all the people that are required to take the RMD, again, required minimum distribution, depending on age, right? But if you're not taking it yet, but you're close to it, 73 is probably your number that you have to take it. Age 73, that means people are already taking it. I mean, it was 70 and a half for a while, 72,
0: right.
1: 73. If you're in your 50s, that number is, you know, probably 75. I mean, so it's in the plan to keep pushing it out. But it is an important number. I mean, you don't want to miss it. And that required distribution has to be taken prior to the end of the year. So, I mean, there could be some people out there going, crap, you know, I didn't take it for 2025. What do I do now? I mean, there's a remedy. And, you know, in my experience, lenient isn't the right word, but it used to be pretty, you know, more severe, I'd say. You know, it was half of what you were supposed to take. Now they've dialed that back and they seem to, you know, be a little more willing to say, oh, geez, I forgot, but it's only, you know, mid to late January if I do it now, and kind of, you know, some forgiveness kind of stuff in there. But it is really important, and it adds up to a lot of money. It's unnecessary, right? It's just something that it's a penalty that people are paying, and it's just a self-inflicted injury. And when you're doing
0: right.
1: it, and
0: yeah.
1: and the self-inflicted part is, it might be because you didn't know, or it might be because you forgot, or, you know, where I see it happen is, we see it happen a lot of different ways, but one of the sort of common ways is, you know, over time we lose track of all of the different retirement accounts that we have. So maybe I set up an IRA over here one time, and then maybe I worked for this company and I had a 401k or other retirement plan through work for a while. And then, you know, we've just got just stuff is sort of scattered. And when you have to do the required minimum distribution at the age that's required for you, you literally have to do a summary of all of those accounts that you haven't paid tax on yet and calculate the grand total. And the way the calculation works is it's the grand total of all those at the end of the previous year. And then there's a formula that you calculate your RMD from. But again, if you're off on the required minimum distribution, that's where the penalties start coming in. And they're self-inflicted. To the extent that the way the government views it is you're responsible to do something about it. And you can't say, well, I didn't know, because you're required to know. Now, what we do for our clients is, you know, if we sit down and we're doing a financial plan, I mean, part of the initial financial planning and analysis is to literally just help you get more engaged in your financial future, right? So we're encouraging you, you know, go, what we're going to need to do to complete this financial plan, if you want it to be correct, is, we need to take a look at all of your assets. So think through, you know, forcing you to think through, where are those old accounts and how many accounts do I have? And for some people, it's easy. They work for the same company, you know, their entire life. They know exactly where the money's at. Other people, it's more complicated. But, you know, part of that process of doing the financial plan, in that financial plan, we're actually showing you what your required minimum distributions are likely to be. Or, I mean, if it was in a particular year, I could tell you what they would be this year if you had to take them. But if it's 5 years out, we can forecast what they are, and that goes in the financial planning. But, you know, there are a lot of advantages to working with somebody that has a vested interest in you doing well. Again, I realize it's not for everybody. Some people want to do it themselves, but a lot of people don't. And that, so part of what you're going to get with a relationship is working with someone that's not only a fiduciary, but because they're a fiduciary and because we charge a fee, we want your accounts to go up. Right? We don't want them to go down. The better you do, we do. So the advantage of that is if I'm selling products and collecting a commission, once I get my commission, I don't care what you do. I've already been paid. I'm not going to get paid any more if you do well. I'm not going to get paid any less if you, you know, do poorly. Whereas if we're charging a fee on a monthly basis to manage your portfolio, so literally this is month to month. I mean, if you worked with us for 6 months or 1 month or 20 years. You're paying us for as long as you feel like there's value in the relationship. And, I mean, you can come kick the tires and find out what our fees are, but, I mean, I see what other people are charging. And, from what I've seen, our fees are typically less than what the average company's charging to manage. So if you're very, very fee conscious, I think we can have a, you know, very good conversation about that. But long story short, when you take a look at all this and the planning and RMDs, somebody should be helping you with the RMDs and avoiding that self-inflicted, you know, basically wound or loss, or helping you not just with that, but also tax planning, income planning. So all of that's going to go into having an efficient portfolio. Not everybody wants to do it on their own. A lot of people are asking for help, which is fine, but you just have to make sure that the help that you're getting is what's best for you and not best for what the person that's giving it to you is, right? So if you're in a relationship where you're just talking to a salesperson who's basically promoting, not advising, right? So I see that all the time. Advisors help you make informed decisions. Promoters or salespeople just promote something and try to convince you, you know, how shiny and nice it looks so that you should just buy it. Try to work with somebody that helps you make informed decisions. Don't get yourself in a situation where you feel like somebody's pushing something on you, right? It should be your decision based on all of the information as opposed to their decision, and take it from there.
0: Well, that's the really great thing about the comprehensive financial plan, because once you have that plan, you can show it to another financial advisor if you like. You can implement it on your own if you want to, or you can work with the Talon team. 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Mike, you were talking about products there. Say someone does decide to show your plan to another financial advisor, one who is mostly interested in selling you a product. What kind of product might that be?
1: There are several out there. I think one of the most promoted is annuities. So you'll probably hear that. Lately, though, there's been a lot of real estate products that I'm seeing advertised. Actually, I've seen real estate products advertised as an alternative to annuities. So the annuity sales reps out there are getting it from both sides. They've got companies like Talon on the Guardian Estate show, you know, saying, hey, I wouldn't do annuities, you know, because there are all these other investment options that we can do for you. We just wouldn't do products. But now they got the real estate people hitting them from the other end going, don't buy annuities. I've got this real estate investment for you. So, you know, and then they're somewhere in between trying to defend themselves, which is kind of interesting. But just going back to, you know, Cheryl, how all of it works and then the planning. I mean, the reason for the plan, again, is to help people make informed decisions. But the products that are out there, you have to ask yourself, so why is it being promoted and promoted and promoted? And, you know, why are they so confident? So the issue for me, and we talked about annuities in the real estate. Okay, so let's look at the annuities for a second. I've seen advertising where people say things like, well, you know, more people have bought annuities in the past year than any other time in history, so they must be good. Why would so many people buy them? Well, to me, that's very misleading. In my opinion, the reason that more people are buying annuities than any other time before is because more people are selling them than any other time before, right? So there's the marketing component. They're being marketed more than they've ever been marketed, so it sort of stands to reason that they'd be sold more. When it comes to the real estate, that's an interesting thing. There are companies out there that are packaging real estate. These aren't necessarily, you know, companies that have been approved by the SEC or anything. These are typically private investments, private investment options. And they're saying, hey, put your money in real estate. Basically, it's properties that have a distribution right through the income that the real estate provides. And then they pass it on to you. There's a lot of fine print in there, too. Okay, what were the rents? What is my risk? How much leverage? You know, we don't have time in this segment to go over leverage and how they do it. There's just a lot of risk there. So I'm happy to have the conversation with anyone who's being promoted a product, because in my opinion is any product, anything that you commit to means usually you're tying your money up, and you have to know the advantages and disadvantages. And people are selling products tend to highlight the advantages. They don't tend to tell you all about the disadvantages, even though they're required to. So what we would do is have a conversation with you about, again, those annuity options, those real estate options. We'll tell you the good and the bad. Then we'll explain to you what we do and why we don't do those investments. And then you'll decide for yourself what's most important.
0: That's right. So if you'd like to start the conversation, here's how you do that. Call 813-797-7000. If you have questions about anything we discuss here on the show, maybe you have other questions about your retirement planning, give Talon a call at 813-797-7000. And we'll make sure that we set some time for you to talk with a member of the Talon team and get those questions answered. 813-797-7000. Or online at guardingyournestegg.com. By the way, there is more Guarding Your Nest Egg with Mike Lester right on the other side of this break.
2: If you remember dimming and brightening your headlights with your foot while driving, you fit right in with us. 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
3: A Florida homeowner awoke one morning this week to find an alligator lounging in his pool. Rob Martier reports.
4: Venice police say a Ring camera alerted the homeowner to the gator's presence. A trapper safely removed the animal, measured at 9 feet 4 inches. The encounter comes during alligator mating season, when wildlife officials say the reptiles tend to be more active. So if you encounter one, you don't have to be faster than the gator, just the others in your house. I'm Rob Martier.
3: A child was shot and killed yesterday at the Stella West apartment complex in Orlando. Police arrived to find a child suffering a gunshot wound. They were taken to the hospital but did not survive. No arrests have been announced. The city council in Pensacola voted to place a temporary one-year moratorium on the construction of data centers. Local governments across Florida are reacting to widespread opposition to these massive data centers. With Florida's News, I'm Tim Adkins.
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7: We are incident-free on the highways and roads of Tampa Bay. Just a little stop-and-go flow northbound of I-75, approaching and beyond Big Bend. Also, per usual, westbound of I-4, approaching I-275. We're all clear on the Selman, also the Howard Franklin Bridge. 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
9: Happy Saturday, Tampa Bay. Tracking about a 50% chance of some passing downpours and storms drifting from the south to the north throughout the day.

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2: Hi, this is Mike Lester with Talon Wealth and the Guarding Your Nest Egg Radio Show, and I have another investment idea for those seeking great returns with limited risk. 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The note was based on the S&P, gold, and silver, and our clients won't lose principal as long as none of the ETFs are down more than 40% 4 years from when we placed the trade, and the bank guaranteeing them doesn't default. This isn't an offer because we already traded this note and structured notes aren't for everyone. But if you would like to know more about how structured notes work and what we currently have available, call us at 813-797-7000.
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6: This is Guarding Your Nest Egg with Mike Lester. I'm Cheryl White. Mike, you know, we were talking about 6-7 just a second ago. I think my phone must have been listening because it sent me this. Lake Superior University has released its list of the top 10 words that should be banished in 2026. They received over 1,400 submissions from all states and several other countries. The phrase or word is 6-7. That's the top. Yep.
2: Well, since I'm telling you the story on the radio, I guess we're telling it to thousands
6: everyone.
2: Of people.
6: Yes,
2: everybody. So Luke, who's 13, so I mean, he's a great kid, but we're, you know, dad's having to put his foot down a little bit more often because, you know, they just get a little sassy, you know, start to talk back a little and testing themselves, which they're supposed to do, right?
6: Mm-hmm. But boundaries. It's all about
2: boundaries.
6: Finding your
2: it's bounds. All about boundaries. Mm-hmm. And so I'm not mad about it. He's 13. He doesn't listen to this show. So I'm actually kind of proud, but also I have to, like, I want him to do that, but also be respectful. So, you know, he kind of did the 6-7, but then when he gets frustrated, you know, for a couple times, he goes, whatever. And I told him, I said, that is so disrespectful.
6: If you say,
2: it's okay, it's fine. You can laugh. I said, Luke, if you say whatever to me one more time, like one more time ever, right? You'll never see your cell phone again. That sounds stupid. Like he's 13, but they got cell phones, right? Mm-hmm. So he's got, like, you'll never see it again. And so I caught him a couple days. I said, what? And he gets 6-7, so, which I guess means whatever. So yeah. He's, yeah, I'm like, you little, you know.
6: Call me elf one more time.
2: Call me elf one more time, right? And, but yeah, so the other day he messed up. He goes, whatever. But he didn't say it to me. He said it to his mom, which actually is worse, right? Because now I came swooping. I was like, all right, that's it. Your cell phone's mine. You'll never see it again. And he hasn't seen it. And of course, at some point, you know, the problem is his mom's a softie. And she's going to start, like, you know, he needs, and I'm like, ugh.
6: I think
2: that's what it is.
6: You have a soft spot too. So,
2: well, I do. If I feel like he's learned his lesson, at least for the next 6 months, you know, he'll do it again. But he hasn't, it's been over a week now. He hasn't seen his phone, so that's what it is.
6: 6-7.
2: But anyway, we're on a tangent. Well, I mean, that doesn't really help anybody unless they've got a 13-year-old. They want ideas on how to discipline, which, you know, the phone is not that big a deal. But yeah.
6: Anyway, I saw another list. You know, I love lists and studies and surveys and research and all of that. But this particular one was talking about the states that have the highest average monthly Social Security benefits.
2: Well, that's an interesting thing. But Social Security is tied to your income over, you know, there's a factor that dials it in. So what is it, California or something because the incomes are high? Or
6: Connecticut. Like, and that's because Connecticut has an above average household income per capita. Yeah. But there's a price to be paid because apparently, Mike, all of the states at the top of the list also have above average costs of living.
2: Well, yeah, they typically go hand in hand. Then it sort of gets down to quality of life, right? So ever since I can remember, I mean, my mother was a school teacher, right? And so I guess and all of her friends were school teachers. And so we were aware growing up in Florida that school teachers in Florida didn't get paid as much as school teachers, you know, in other places. And it,

0: was just kind of a, not really a joke, but, you know, maybe some sarcasm in there. Mm-hmm. I was like, ah, you know, well, the reason is, the cost of living in Florida was actually quite a bit less, and the taxes in Florida are less. And then so, where does the money come from to pay, you know, teachers? And a lot of that's obviously through, through property taxes and stuff like that. And I know there's a million layers to that and arguments to be made, but, you start looking around at, okay, so which states had higher incomes? There are also states that had higher taxes, but the higher income gets you more Social Security. I mean, there's a max to it. You can only go so far. But it typically gets you higher Social Security. And when we look at averages, right, just an entire state on average, it makes sense that Connecticut would pop up or any place that had higher wages. But I mean, let's face it, you couldn't live there without the higher wages. It's just kind of how it goes. So the trick then is to work in those states and then retire to a state that's cheaper. We talk about that all the time, right?
1: Yep, that could work. So yeah. Some of the states with the lowest average Social Security benefits, and therefore, if we can extrapolate, they also have below average household incomes, but they have below average costs of living, include Arkansas, Louisiana, Mississippi, Kentucky, and New Mexico.
0: New Mexico, that's interesting. I haven't spent much time there, but I was going to say Arkansas and Mississippi. That was on the top. Okay, so makes sense. Yep.
1: Yeah, so just kind of interesting. So Social Security factors in, obviously, to the comprehensive financial plan.
0: Well, it does. So I know that there's a lot of advertising out there about maximizing Social Security. And of course, it's important. But to me, it's kind of a gimmick. Hey, come to our seminar or visit this website. We're going to collect all this information and show you how to maximize your Social Security. You know, of course they are. I mean, but it's a pitch. You know, let me look at how much money you have and look at all of your assets. And then let me show you how to maximize the Social Security. And you've heard me talk about this before, right? I find that very disingenuous because the only way to maximize your Social Security is to know exactly how long you're going to live. And nobody really knows that. So here's the thing. I think you should understand Social Security and how it works. You should understand what your options are and have somebody help you when you're talking about it, particularly if it's a married couple, because it starts to get more complicated. More particularly if it's a married couple, if there's a significant difference in age, it gets more complicated. But I think that, you know, being educated on how it works, just because the Social Security Administration doesn't take time to educate people, is important. But this idea that there's somebody that can show you how to maximize it is misleading. But it's okay. I mean, but just be very, very careful when you're taking a look at investments. So when we do the comprehensive financial plan, of course, it's a part of it. And yes, we're measuring what all of your options are. And we're going to explain, you know, the earliest you can take it is 62. The longest that you should wait is 70 because you've maxed it out. But somewhere in between 62 and 70, that 8-year period, there's a lot of different things going on. And that's part of the financial planning process. But that's just one piece, Cheryl. I mean, we have people every single week that want to know, okay, am I invested appropriately for retirement? If I stay invested this way, what is my success level? What are my options? And so typically what we're doing, I'm thinking of a conversation I just literally had over the weekend, had a dining room table conversation with a gentleman who happened to live close to me. So I just, we can work better for him. And I just went over, we visited, had a nice chat, you know, and that was a big part of the conversation, which was, well, hey, listen, these are the assets that I've set aside. This is my goal in retirement. So I've got X amount of money. This is how much I want to take out of my portfolio every month. Here's my current portfolio. Here's how I'm currently invested. And then we're going over where he is currently and his family is currently. And then we're taking a look at how that works for him over time versus the other options. And what typically happens, not all the time, but there are a lot of people out there that have good portfolios, or they have portfolios that have a good return. But the return is just one piece of the puzzle. The other part is, what's your return and how much risk are you taking to get that return? And so there's the efficiency component that we're very, very interested in. So again, if I had two portfolios and both of them were, people talk averages, right, in financial services. So when it comes to the stock market, so what's it going to do this year? I don't know. What's the 20-year average? Okay, I can give you that number. Right. So if I take a look at the average, if I had two portfolios averaging 8% per year and I ask somebody, which one would you like to invest in? They'd say, well, put half my money in one and half my money in the other, because I don't want all my eggs in one basket and I want to be diversified. Right. So you've heard me say that before.
1: Mm-hmm.
0: But if I changed the question, I said, I've got two portfolios, both of them average 8% per year. One of them's half as risky as the other. Which one do you want? Oh, well, I mean, that's now it's different. Put all my money in the one averaging 8% with, you know, half the risk. So fundamentally, if you can get somebody to help you with the math, which is what we're doing, and to achieve your goals, and so whatever the return you need, if you can get that return with the least amount of risk, least amount of risk just means the least amount of headache and least amount of stress, right? But also, we meet people that they're willing to take the risk, but they're not getting compensated for it. Right. So sometimes I meet people like, well, geez, you're taking a lot of risk. They're like, well, I'm okay with a risky portfolio. And I could say something like, well, yeah, but you should be getting more, right? For the amount of risk you're willing to take, you're hurting yourself. Cause if we did this, this, and this, the average rate of return, you know, historically would have been higher and it should be higher in the future. So the analysis can benefit people, you know, in both ways. You know, obviously most people think of getting more conservative the closer they get to retirement, but regardless of where you're at, this process that we're offering complimentary, which is analysis of your existing portfolio, that's for efficiency. The planning, so that's where we answer all the questions about income and Social Security timing and inflation and taxes and all of that. And then this ability to come kick the tires are just, I mean, we're very confident in the planning that we do. If you like what we're doing, but I mean, I get this all the time. Well, I've been working with somebody for 20 years and, you know, we're pretty good friends right now, but I just want to go get, you know, the second opinion. Great. Come get the second opinion. If you really like what we're doing, take it to that advisor. See if they can implement it for you. And if they can't implement it for you and, you know, and you want to work with us, that's fine. But, it seems like there's always a string attached to stuff, right, Cheryl? I guess our string is your time, right? So if you give us your time, we're going to put in your hands the financial planning, the analysis, and answer all of your questions. We don't have the expectation that you work with us. Obviously, we would like if you work with us. But our expectation is that we do a good job for you. And at the very least, if somebody ever asks you, well, who have you talked with and what have you done? At the very least, we would like you to be able to say, well, I went to talk to the people over at Talon Wealth. We had a nice conversation. They did all the planning for me, an analysis. Ultimately, I decided not to work with them. But you know what? It was worth it. And they weren't pushy. And we had a nice time and they're great people. If that's our worst case scenario, Cheryl, I'm absolutely fine with that because somebody you know might actually want to call us.
1: Right.
0: And that works for us. Yep.
1: Yeah. So I was just thinking, how many times have you gone through an evening or a weekend and someone said, what'd you do? And you go, you know what? Nothing. I really didn't do anything. But wouldn't it be nice to take some of that time and learn about your retirement options to take advantage of your offer?
0: It is. We get distracted, but we try to make it easy. So we start with a phone call. People listen to the show. And we don't require that you come into the office. We just say, hey, listen, just make sure, you know, this is a good idea for both of us. So we'll set up a, you know, 15 minute, just a phone call. Ask you a few more questions. That way you're not just calling us on the phone. You're going to speak with me or one of the other advisors. We can answer questions that you have. We'll ask you a few questions. You can decide from that phone conversation whether you want to move forward with all of the planning. And most people do, you know, I mean, why not? It's complimentary, right? And then after that, we're going to show you the financial plan. Well, it'll all be worked up for you. So you're going to have a lot more data. You're going to have our analysis and our financial plan, and you can decide whether or not that works for you. Or again, you can show it to somebody else or implement it on your own. But that's literally how it works, Cheryl. And then on top of that, we're offering a complimentary will and trust, a free will and trust. So there are a lot of people out there that don't have their estate planning in order. Maybe they've got a will, maybe they have a trust, but it's been a while. Maybe they moved from another state and it was done there. Maybe they've never had it done, but they want to make sure they get it done. It's an opportunity for you to get that done, along with a complimentary comprehensive financial plan.
1: You know, it's so easy to put off a will. It's just something that I think a lot of us just keep pushing back. When you say, I know I need to, and I will, I promise. Well, this is a way to get started.
0: I will,
1: started.
0: Pardon the pun. Yeah.
1: I did that. Uh-huh. So here are the details. 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Stay with us. More ahead. Mike Lester will be right back with

0: Hi, this is Mike Lester, host of the Guarding Your Nest Egg radio show. I've lived and worked in the Tampa Bay area for almost 30 years now, and in that time, I've had the pleasure of helping thousands of people retire successfully. Thank you for listening. Hi, this is Mike Lester with Talon Wealth and the Guarding Your Nest Egg radio show, and I have another investment idea for those seeking great returns with limited risk. Recently, we did a structured note for our clients, paying them 18.75% per year for 4 years, and it was great for clients seeking income or growth and principal protection. The note was based on the S&P, gold, and silver, and our clients won't lose principal as long as none of the ETFs are down more than 40% 4 years from when we placed the trade, and the bank guaranteeing them doesn't default. This isn't an offer because we already traded this note and structured notes aren't for everyone. But if you would like to know more about how structured notes work and what we currently have available, call us at 813-797-7000.
1: 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The opinions voiced and information provided in this material are for general informational purposes only and are not intended to provide specific advice or recommendations for any individual.
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2: Guarding Your Nest Egg with Mike Lester. We
4: This is Guarding Your Nest Egg with Mike Lester. I'm Cheryl White. Mike, tell me a story.
5: A story?
4: Yeah, tell me a story.
5: About a man named Jed. Went to California. I got all kinds of stories.
4: Your life is so much more exciting than mine, so.
5: That's not true. I just talk to a lot of people every week.
4: I know.
5: Yeah, which is great. That's the whole point. But, I get to meet people, all walks of life, and I find everybody's life pretty interesting, which is why people, sincerely, they kind of want to know, well, geez, you've been doing this a while, 25 plus years. How much longer do you want to stick around? What they're really saying is, if I hire you to be my financial advisor, how long before you retire? Mm-hmm. Is really what they're saying, which is a valid question. And my answer is the same. I love what I do. I love my job. I have young kids at home. And, you know, with what we do and how we do it, you know, I could do this, you know, well into my 80s or 90s. I mean, it's just sort of just one of those things. So it's great. So my idea of retirement would be that I'm not personally taking on new clients. I'm just going to maintain the relationship with the clients that I have. But that doesn't mean that, you know, our other advisors and, you know, Talon keeps growing and we get more advisors and, you know, we don't keep bringing clients on. But, you know, as an individual person, you can only work with so many people. Right. So mm-hmm. Obviously I don't personally work with everybody, but I met personally the majority of our clients, just over time. I had something really interesting to me because I really never thought about it this way. And it's just, we sort of live in our own world. But so I've got a new friend and we might start working together. But a gentleman that I was talking to recently sold his business. And so we talked to a lot of people that have sold businesses. And, you know, it's always very interesting to me how people did that. But this was pretty unique. And, you know, those car lots where it just seems like the cars are always just kind of sitting there. It's not like a big national one. It's like just a smaller car lot. Mm-hmm. You know, they might have 20 cars out there or something like that. And none of them are brand new. You know, they're always just kind of late model cars. His business model for, the past 20 years was running those lots. And then, so what he would do is he would go to auction and, buy cars. You know, the average price of a car that he sells is like $5,000. Right. So it's going to be high mileage, you know, whatever. And then he does the loans. They finance it through him for like 18% to get the car. But the reason that they're paying 18% is they don't have credit. Right. So he's the bank and sells them the car. And then he's got to go get the car if they don't pay. Right. So it's a interesting business model. Right. So we're talking. He goes, yeah, I mean, at any point in time, I'd have 350 cars on the road at an average of $5,000 a piece. At 18 to 19% per month interest, what a business if you're willing to do it. Mm-hmm. But anyway, he's made millions and millions of dollars doing that. It was just kind of fascinating. I'm so interested in having conversations with individuals and how they made a living and how they made their money and, you know, whether it was a career at a company and, you know, the steps that they took and their family or whether, you know, it was something like that. But, you know, now he's retired and moving away from the business because he sold it. And he's got this lump sum of money and of course he has to figure out what to do with it. So now what am I going to do with the money? And then how am I going to generate income? Same problem everybody else has, but I thought about this because you know how we say, well, if you're 55 or older or already retired, right? Mm-hmm. It's a part of what right. we're offering. So the reason for the 55 or older is it means you're getting close to retirement and money in retirement accounts. meaning that your 401k at work, you typically have to be 59 and a half for us to help you with it, right? So we want you to be close to retirement. But if you're already retired, then we know that we can help you. I mean, you could be 30 and retired or 40 and retired or 50 and retired. You know, he's kind of late 40s, but it's pretty interesting to me.
4: You know, if you sell a business, you have one lump sum of money. Wow, what do you do with that?
5: It's an interesting transition. So most of the people that are in that situation, so just take this new friend of mine who was explaining it, it's a big pivot for him because he knew that if he kept reinvesting in his business, he was going to get 18% basically on his money, right? Because that's what he was charging for the loan. So he did very, very well, but he got burnt out. And now he's sitting there with this lump sum of money going, all right, what are my options? For years and years, I was willing to invest in myself and my business, and I knew I was going to get 18 to 20% of my money, trusting myself and my business. Now I'm going to pull out of it. What could I expect with the amount of risk I'm willing to take, right? And so that's the conversation we're having week after week, regardless of whether you're an entrepreneur who sold a business or you just kept putting money into that retirement plan at work and you make the transition.
4: Oh, I see. It's kind of the same.
5: It's kind of the same, same but different, right? But it's what is your expectation and then explaining. So in his mind, he didn't have a lot of risk to get that 18 to 20%, but he had to be there and he had to deal with, can you imagine repoing somebody's car?
4: No.
5: You know how upset they are as you take the car out of the driveway? Yeah. You know, that's a grind. 20 years of that. And he's like, I'm done. I don't care. You know, I've got my money and what could I do? So basically I just told him like, listen, let's have a conversation. You tell me how much you want to make on your money and I can tell you how much risk you have to take to get there. Right. And I think that's the best way to have the conversation. Cause if you start with how much do you want to make? I can say, all right. I mean, if I wanted to make that much money, this is what I would do, but this is how much risk I'd be taking to do it. And then people will go like, oh, okay, I'm okay with that. Let's do it. Or they go, yeah, I'm not willing to take that much risk. Okay. Let's dial it back. Right. But let's dial it back. It's less risk, lower return. I mean, that's just how it goes. If you want the guaranteed FDIC bank version of something right now, it's probably 4 to 5%, right? Depending on the bank. If you're willing to take a lot of risk, all right, how much risk do I have to take to get there? And then be very, very careful because there are people out there that go, oh, you don't want risk. You want stock market participation. Here's an annuity. Well, again, I mean, that's another story. So,
4: but that's kind of a go-to many times.
5: Well, listen, if you call up an advisor who sells annuities and you go, you know what I want? I just want to make sure I have income, but I don't like the stock market. I don't want to do this. They are like wringing their hands. And my father-in-law used to say frothing at the bit. Mm-hmm. If anybody knows what that meant. They're just
4: my
5: like,
4: dad too.
5: Frothing at the bit. Like, oh, I'm going to sell them an annuity so bad. You know, gosh, there are so many other ways to go about. Why don't you give everybody the phone number real quick, Cheryl, and then I'll finish with another story.
4: Okay. The phone number is, if you'd like to find out more about Talon Wealth Management, 813-797-7000. And I want to mention too, Mike, that if you're at least 55 or already retired with $250,000 or more put aside for retirement, then the comprehensive financial plan is complimentary and you'll also receive the gift of a will and trust. So the number is, and you can call now, 813-797-7000. Back to you.
5: There you go. So I'll tell you another story. What's the reason for stories? I just think it might be tangible for somebody who's listening. You know, we talk about annuities a lot and clearly we're not fans. I think the marketing around the annuities, it's intended to help people like, oh, people say they're bad. They're not really bad. You know, there's just a lot of that. When we say they're bad, what we're saying is, well, I wouldn't sell you one. And I've got a bunch of reasons not to. They're not inherently bad. It's just, I think the way that they're marketed and sold are bad. And the reason I think that's an issue is because most of the annuities that are being promoted today, a large percentage of them are what are called a fixed indexed annuity, which is an annuity that is designed to basically, you know, track the market or an index and then provide some sort of a guarantee. So the way they're being promoted is stock market participation, no risk of loss, guaranteed income for life. They're paying you out of your pocket. So, Cheryl, I don't consider it income if you're just giving me my own money, right? It's a return of principal. It's not actually income. So that's all a problem. So we had a referral from an existing client, one of his good friends, and he had gotten involved with a company. And unfortunately, this isn't unique, where they said, hey, come in. This particular situation, he had about $3 million. And they wound up selling him two annuities, fixed index annuities for 1.5 of the 3 million and then 1.5 into managed money. So basically 50% goes into fixed index annuities and 50% goes into the stock market or whatever their version of a managed account is.
4: Okay.
5: So we got the call and this gentleman's very concerned and maybe a little bit embarrassed. He's like, I got some of these annuities. I think I made a mistake, but that's the problem, right? So when this gentleman and his wife are in this situation, they're talking, it's like, oh, well, it's going to do this for you. It's going to do that for you. So what you should do is you should put half your money in these annuities and keep half your money in the market, because then you got your safe money, then you got your risk money. There's a whole spiel, Cheryl, but the problem is what they told him, or what they implied, was his stock market participation on the fixed index annuities was going to be an average of 7 or 8%. And it's not. It's not going to be an average of 7 to 8%. There's plenty of studies, but they show it's anywhere from 1 to 3. That's a far cry from 7 to 8%. What he's under the impression of is that he gets income for life with preservation of principal. He doesn't get income for life with preservation of principal. What he gets is income for life with the depletion of principal. That's a completely different thing. So if you go back to, you know, what should you invest in or how should you be invested, I would say, well, if you're looking for income, if you're looking for growth, and you're looking for preservation of principal, the last place I would go is a fixed indexed annuity. And we can show you all of the options, but they don't require you to lock your money up for long periods of time. You don't have to do all these agreements. So, you know, this gentleman's, he's got kind of a pickle. Half his money is now stuck. We're going to do everything that we can to help him. But at the end of the day, we're going to do what we need to do for him. We're going to work with what we have to work with, and we're going to help him moving forward. And there's a lot of people out there in the same situation. So as we wrap it up today, I would just say, listen, think of us as your sounding board. If you have questions, give us a call. There's absolutely no commitment on your part by giving us a call. If you want us to do the financial planning or analysis for you, we'll do that for you complimentary. If you're in need of a will or a trust, or you just need it updated, we can do that for you also complimentary. But we're just looking to have conversations with great people, and we're happy to do that any day of the week.
4: Okay, well, call and get that conversation started. 813-797-7000. By the way, you can still call after the show. And Mike, as always, we want to remind everyone that if you called and we didn't respond right away, we will call you back.
5: We sure will. We're very flexible. We'll work around your schedule. But the main thing is, if you're interested in the information, just give us a call. We'll get it for you.
4: Absolutely. This is Guarding Your Nest Egg with Mike Lester.
6: When I die and the name of the rest, gonna go to the place that's the best. 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
10: Fire crews are battling a large brush fire burning west of US 27 in Broward County. The Florida Forest Service says the fire has burned about 4,400 acres and is only 20% contained. NBC6 spoke to wildfire scientist Dr. Chad Hansen.
11: We could focus those resources helping communities become fire safe so that they don't burn when a fire occurs. But we're not going to stop fires. We can't.
10: The fire, which began Friday morning, continues to burn in the Everglades just west of US 27. No homes or structures are threatened, but smoke from the fires will likely cause driving hazards and hazy conditions. A new form of flying is just now coming online, electric battery-powered drones large enough to carry passengers. Fox 35 spoke to Kevin Thompson, Assistant Vice President of Planning with the Orlando Aviation Authority.
12: We expect this to be the first airport-sponsored vertiport, vertistop project at a commercial service airport.
10: Officials hope to have a fully functional vertiport by 2030 as commercial air taxi service becomes more viable as the technology continues to advance. A deputy chief of operations with Manatee County EMS is in jail, charged with sexual assault on a child. The Manatee Sheriff's Office says investigators found child sexual abuse video showing a man identified as 46-year-old Zachary Molnar. Detectives say they have evidence that it's been going on for several years and more charges may be filed. Trillionaire Elon Musk has purchased a Jacksonville energy company. APR Energy, located in Jacksonville's Deerwood Park South area, designs and builds modular electrical power plants for rapid deployment in areas of the world that have been struck by natural disasters or that are experiencing a shortage of energy. The transaction took place without any official announcement by either party and was only revealed in a recent Federal Trade Commission filing. The Secretary of the Navy has announced that there will be no punishment following Wednesday's low-altitude Blue Angels flyover at Pensacola Beach. The Blue Angels said it was reviewing the maneuver to make sure future flights meet safety standards. With Florida's News, I'm Tim Adkins.
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14: Right now, the heaviest delay you'll feel is northbound of I-75 at Big Bend. Two lanes blocked there due to an incident, but southbound were clear. North and south of I-275 as well. This includes the Howard Franklin and Skyway bridges. Right now, the other delay you are going to feel is I-4 westbound, approaching McIntosh from Alexander Street, but we are clear eastbound. Right now, east and westbound of the Selman as well. And if you're crossing the bay on the Gandy or Courtney Campbell Causeway, good news for you. We are incident-free there as well. I'm Brian Black, News Radio, WFLA.
15: Happy Saturday, Tampa Bay. Tracking about a 50% chance of some passing downpours and storms drifting from the south to the north throughout the day. Overall, a mostly cloudy sky when we're dry. We're below average with a high of about 89 degrees. There's a greater chance for some morning showers and storms into your Sunday, very early Sunday morning. Waking up in the mid and upper 70s with a 60% chance of scattered to maybe widespread coverage of rain and storms throughout the day on Sunday. I'm Axis Federate meteorologist Juliana Mejia.
16: Fox News, I'm Deborah Valentine. The U.S. military targeting key Iranian infrastructure and military sites, including a key port, as renewed strikes continue for a seventh night. Fox's Madeline Rivera.
17: The U.S. has hit roads and bridges around Bandar Abbas, a strategic port city near the Strait of Hormuz. Their aim is to isolate the IRGC from resupplying.
16: Iran are targeting U.S. Middle East allies with strikes, including Kuwait. Millions of people in the U.S. remain under air quality alerts due to smoke from Canadian wildfires moving east from the Midwest.
18: That smoke's going to continue to move into New England. So if you're in front of this rain, expect the smoke to get worse through the day until the rain ultimately does clear it up.
16: Fox Weather's Adam Klotz reporting a resurgence of wildfires could bring additional smoke into the U.S. next week. 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
24: 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You've heard him here before. We're going to talk about all the great benefits of having a whole home generator. 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That is fantastic. Also, he has this great mini generator to give away for free. 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It charges your phone, so it has a charging station. It has a solar panel on it, so you can charge it from the sun when the power's out. It has a built-in flashlight. What I love the most, you can still listen to Brian and me on the radio when the power goes out. 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Only 10 of my listeners are going to get it. I'm going to give out the phone number right now. This is for people who are interested in learning more about having a whole home generator. They're called standby generators. You've seen them before. A big brand you've seen in your neighborhood is probably Generac. That's one of them. You've seen that one. There's multiple brands that Brian can help you out with. His number, 813-437-9616. The reason why I'm putting this number out now before Brian comes on the program is because I want to make sure that if you heard the program last time and didn't have a chance to call and missed, you can be one of the first ones in today. Brian's number at Suncoast Power Solutions is 813-437-9616. Brian, welcome to the show. How are you, bud?
0: Doing very good, Jim. Nice to be back. Thanks for the opportunity here.
24: It's so great to have you on the program. This is one of my favorite subjects. I talk about roofing. I talk about foundation repair, electric, plumbing, HVAC. I love this the most because you know what? When we talk about electric, when we talk about HVAC and other things, appliances in your home, that can't come about if there's no power. And in the Tampa area, we have lost power many times for many reasons. One of the biggest reasons, of course, are when we get a tropical disturbance, God forbid another hurricane, right? And when they come in, they can devastate our property and put our power out for some time.
0: You are correct, Jim. Yes. So, you know, 25, you know, in our rearview mirror was kind of a unique year, right? We didn't really have any named storms that came, across our, the Florida region, the Tampa Bay area. Did that deter people from buying generators? Absolutely not. We set record years. You know, maybe some of that had to do with the year of 24 where we had so much activity, but there's still other issues with this grid that we rely on so heavily. You know, a lot of people will discuss, AI and our ability to, our storage. We have a lot of storage issues. All this bandwidth that we're eating up, that we're tying the grid up with, is putting extra stress on our grid. And, it's not just for storms anymore. That's what I want people to realize. These generators, it's a beautiful day. The other day, my power went out. I'm going back 2 or 3 weeks, but what was the reason? I don't know. Somebody could have ran into a transformer down the street for all I know. But, I'm protected. We want our customers to be protected as well.
24: Yeah. Transformers can just blow. And when they blow, they often go boom, actually. And
0: it's a sight to see if you've never seen one. It's,
24: and it'll put the power out in the neighborhood. So yeah, storms and hurricanes here in Tampa Bay, grid failures that can happen. Data centers, like you were talking about, AI, right? AI, these data centers are sucking up a lot of power, and there's some concern that residential neighborhoods are going to be the losers in this. When you have your own power plant, I love talking about this. When you have your own generator, you're generating your own power. I was talking to a plumber on my radio show the other day, Brian. We were talking about water softeners and reverse osmosis water drinking systems. When you have a reverse osmosis drinking water system in your home, you have your own water plant, right? So you've got clean water. Having your own electricity is good. And I know I talk a lot about like the world's coming to an end, but when the power goes down, or if your water's not good, it's nice to be able to be self-sufficient. Go back a couple hundred years, we all had chickens and cows. We grew corn, right? We grew vegetables. We were able to fend for ourselves. Today, we're dependent upon the grid. I don't think I want to be dependent upon the grid. So I want to talk about the offer today. You're offering $1,500 off any new generator from Suncoast Power Solutions. Is that correct?
0: Yes, that is correct, Jim.
24: That's huge. On top of that, you have got a mini generator that you're going to give away to everybody who you visit from the radio shows. Let me make this clear to my listeners. Listen up, guys. Only 10 of you who are listening are going to get this offer today. You have to call 813-437-9616 to get the free mini generator. So Brian and his team will come out. They will give you the generator when they come out, and they are going to look at your property and determine what you will need. There is no obligation. You don't have to buy a whole home generator. Brian wants the opportunity to have my listeners get this opportunity. So This is for people who are in the market, who know that they're at risk, who've been talking to their spouse about this. If you can afford about $179 a month, this is definitely for you. A car payment today, Brian, $800, $1,000, right? I mean, it's expensive to have something that doesn't even add value, right? You buy the car, you drive it off the lot, and you lose value. When you put a generator in, it could literally save your life. It could improve the value, or will improve the value of your home, and your home is more likely to sell.
0: You are correct, Jim. And before we offered any sort of financing options, and customers had to shell out, one big check, or they took two or three payments, there was a lot of not pushback. Oh, do I really need this thing? Well, let me tell you something. Some of the best testimonials that we've had are right after that storm. Oh my gosh, I was against this thing, but my wife wanted me to get it, and all it took is 1 5-day outage. Best investment I've ever had. Until you have one, you really don't know the benefits of one, right? But yes, you're exactly right.
24: No, absolutely. I'll tell you, when my kids were young, I had this life insurance policy that I really wanted to have to protect my family. I paid it annually, and I loved paying it. The reason why I bring this up, it's peace of mind. Just having the generator, Brian, outside my home, ready to fire up immediately when the power goes out. It powers up in seconds. You may not even know it. If it's the middle of the night and you're sleeping, you may not even know that you lost power from the grid and you now have power from your own generator. Just the peace of mind, because I'll tell you, here I am today, my kids are grown, never cashed in the life insurance policy. Loved writing the check. Guess what? I slept better at night. I tell people all the time, there's a lot of peace of mind here. So peace of mind is big. When you sell your home one day and people are looking in your neighborhood and there are like homes, yours is much more attractive now because it has a generator. 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And at $179 a month, there's really no excuse. I know you're living in a nice house, and the homes here all over Florida have appreciated over the past decade. You're sitting on a nice piece of property. 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And if you're driving, be careful. Okay. And we'll be giving out the phone number again. So when you get to your destination, park and you'll hear the number again, but only the first 10. Oh, Jerry, my producer, says only 8 left. So the next 8 callers, 813-437-9616. 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He's going to do a site visit. Take a look at it. It's going to be awesome. 813-437-9616. If you decide that you want to go ahead to get a new generator, he's going to give you $1,500 off. $1,500 off. It is phenomenal. 813-437-9616. Hey, quickly before we go to break, a question has come in from Tom. And Tom is asking you, Brian, can you install in a flood zone?
0: Yes, we can, Tom. 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
24: 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We'll be right back right after this, right here on the Checker Pro Radio Show. Stand by. Jim Clouk, a.k.a. 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
24: 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I wouldn't expect any of you who are listening to have a contractor come into your home if I wouldn't have them come into my home. It's really important. I started my business doing this radio show because I didn't trust contractors, and many of us don't. 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Brian, I love what you do helping my listeners stay powered. It's like empowering. There's a slogan here somewhere, you know, power empowering, right? We want to have power. Power is so important. We've been used to it all of our lives. I had mentioned going back a couple hundred years ago, that wasn't a big thing. People didn't expect it. Today, we can't operate without power.
0: You're absolutely right. You know, doesn't matter how many times we broach the topic, you know, there's just, we're too reliant on it these days, from our phones to our computers to our refrigeration to our ACs here in Florida. You know, before I had a generator, I remember, I think it took all of about an hour before my 75 degree house was up to 80 degrees. You know, it feels like 102 out there. So that's my big thing. I'm a cold sleeper. I got to have my air conditioned to sleep. So that's the main reason that I purchased and installed my generator. But, you know, to each his own. Some people, you know, they need a, you know, a CPAP machine or a sleep apnea. Again, we have a solution for everyone out there.
24: 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It can charge your phone. So it's a charging station, has a solar panel, has a flashlight, an AM/FM radio with the weather band. So you can get the weather from an official weather authority when the power goes out. And if it's not sunny outside, you can crank it and still get power. This is awesome. Only 10 of my listeners will get this on my show today. Jerry, my producer, tells me there are only 7 of these offers left. 10 to begin with, 3 are gone, 7 left. You've got to call now. There's no obligation for Brian to come out. You do not have to buy a new generator. He wants the opportunity to see your property and give you an honest quote. 813-437-9616. 813-437-9616. Once again, this is for the people out there who have been considering this. And I've been doing this on the radio for a long time, helping you, my listeners, get connected with pre-qualified home service professionals. And I've learned that by educating you on the radio, by bringing professionals that you can trust is helpful. I also have learned that many of you who will call today really have been thinking about this. You have the need. You want this. There are many people listening, Brian, who are listening because they're being entertained by us, but they don't want one because they haven't figured it out yet. It's like anything else. You know, when you figure something out, like for instance, I got off ultra processed food a couple of years ago. That doesn't mean people still aren't going to McDonald's and Burger King every day, but I don't go. So for me, I found the religion, right? So this is like a religion, right? This is the generator religion. So when you find it, you're like, oh, okay. I can't imagine living without one.
0: Yes. You know, that question has been broached numerous times from a lot of my customers. Do I really need one? Should I spend the money? And, you know, I tell them I'm a Tampa native. There's not too many people like me. You know, I'm 43 years young and I've seen my share of outages. Now, most of the people that are asking me that question, of course, are new to the area. So, you know, they're not familiar. They haven't lived through a storm season or, you know, even a heavy winter. I can think back of a time where it was cold on Thanksgiving and the demand that the consumers had, you know, with all the extra heating, you know, they were heating the house, they were cooking the oven, they were cooking on the stovetop, clothes were in the dryer. That sort of demand is very hard for a utility company to match. So we had a ton of generators running that year. And of course, I monitor all the generators on my phone so I can see when they all fire up. But yes, definitely needed here in Tampa. You know, it's to each his own, but I can tell you those who live with a generator are much happier than those who live without one.
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0: I love that question, Jim, because there was a time where we did. Let me tell you what happened there. You know, we've always installed our own generators electrically, right? We've had our electrical license since 76. However, we didn't have our gas license until about 10 years ago. And what would happen was we would install a generator and the gas company that we would use, whatever that subcontractor was, would say, yeah, I'll be there next week. Well, next week turned into a month, it turned into 2 months, and customers are patient until that storm is brewing in the Gulf and they see a nice shiny generator out there that has no function to it. So we brought it in-house years ago. And it is one after the other now. So day one, we bring the generator. Most of the time, day two, we'll connect it into the electrical system. Day three, the gas, our gas team will come out, make the connections to the meter or to an existing propane tank, or even bury our own propane tank. Day four, we do the customer education and startup. So we have made it seamless now.
24: Yeah. And there's nothing more frustrating as a homeowner when the contractor said, well, that wasn't us. That was another company. That was a subcontractor. What? What do you mean? I hired you. I paid you. Oh, that's okay. We paid the subcontractor. And also another problem too is if I, as a homeowner, pay you and you don't pay the subcontractor, I possibly could owe the subcontractor. The subcontractors really aren't good for anybody.
0: Yeah. So, you know, we call it the blame game, right? You know, who can we blame? Well, I take it the other way and I tell customers, this is one throat to choke over here. If something's wrong, you come after me because that's, you know, I'm the one in charge over here. And, you know, we'll get the team in order. If there's any, you know, look, I think we're at 4.8 out of 5 stars now. So we do a pretty darn good job of keeping everybody happy. And that says a lot because nobody posts reviews when things are good. It's always negative when they want to post them. 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But unfortunately, that's not reality. So with those kind of reviews, 4.8, I think we're at overall. We really do care about the customer and we do our best to make sure that customer's happy when we leave that house.
24: 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Mini generator, absolutely free. You can charge your phone or charge other things because it has a charging station on it. It has a solar panel, so when it's sunny outside, it recharges. It also has a hand crank that you can crank to create power if the sun is not out. Built-in flashlight, my favorite AM/FM radio, and a weather band. That's right, for as little as $179 a month. Oh, also, $1,500 off a new generator if you decide to get one. Have Brian and his team from Suncoast Power Solutions come out, 813-437-9616. 813-437-9616. Now, for those of you who really don't know what we're talking about, you've kind of heard about generators. You've seen these boxes outside of people's homes. It's, you know, could be near their HVAC system, you know, their air conditioning units. You're like, okay, I'm seeing more and more of these things. There's a lot in the Generac brand. And you're like, well, okay, they have it. Does it really work? And is it for me? And I would say, yeah, they do work. It is for you. We haven't talked about this, Brian. Let's talk about this before the break really quickly, how you guys monitor the generator on a regular basis and how every week it does a self-test.
0: Yes, it does, Jim. Now, what we do, depending on which brand you decide to purchase, we have different ways of monitoring that unit. Here's the reason we monitor these generators. Anything mechanical has the potential of failure. Now, we hope you get 30 years of trouble-free use out of that generator. However, sometimes that's just not the case. So by us being able to monitor these units, we have a dedicated staff member that does nothing but watches those units. Now, of course, if you're under warranty, then there's no fee to you at all, right? Just something happens with the generator, you get a call from my team, we dispatch immediately. The goal is to keep all the generators up and operational at any given time. So the monitoring is key. We love it. We think it's a necessity personally. But yes, hopefully that answers your question. If you have the ability to monitor it, do it.
24: Absolutely. And you'll know as the homeowner that it's working because they're programmed to start up on a regular basis. Brian, I believe it's every week, right? It'll automatically crank up. You'll hear it. It doesn't change what's going on in your home. It's just doing its own self-test.
0: You're absolutely right. So what they have is you can actually set them nowadays. These generators have gotten so smart. You can set it to weekly, every other week, or even monthly. And a lot of people say, well, I don't want it, you know, waking me up in the morning. Okay, well, we'll set it at noon. They've got a 24-hour clock in it. So whatever you decide you want the exercise time to be, just let us know and we'll set it accordingly.
24: Fantastic. Okay, here is Brian's number, 813-437-9616. 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It's as little as $179 a month. This is unbelievable. 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Brian and I will be right back right after this here on the Checka Pro Radio Show. Stand by.
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4: Ticket prices are falling for today's World Cup bronze medal match between France and England in Miami Gardens, but the cheapest seats are still about $500. The match kicks off at 5 p.m. Eastern Time. WBA lightweight boxing champ Gervonta Tank Davis is in a heavyweight legal fight. He faces up to 16 years in prison if convicted of charges including attempted kidnapping and battery against his ex-girlfriend.
5: Mr. Davis scores what?
6: He scores 51.15 months in face of 15 years in prison.
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4: Okay. Status hearing is set for September 15th. Elsewhere in Florida sports, Major League Baseball, 4:10 Eastern Time, the Rays are in Boston, the Marlins are in Milwaukee. With Florida's News, I'm Wayne Rustin.
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14: We are incident-free on the highways and roads of Tampa Bay. Just a little stop-and-go flow northbound of I-75, approaching and beyond Big Bend. Also, per usual, westbound of I-4, approaching I-275. We're all clear on the Selman, also the Howard Franklin Bridge. 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
1: Welcome back to the Checka Pro Radio Show. Yeah, Jerry, my producer's talking into my ear. Jerry's in the other room, in the control room through the glass, and he helps produce, well, he does produce the show. He didn't help it. I get to talk to great people like Brian, but without Jerry, the show would not happen, and the show must go on. And Jerry also monitors these phone calls that are coming in from you, my listeners, today to get the free mini generator. He tells me out of the 10, there's only 5 left. That means 5 are gone. I was very good at math when I was in school, right? So there were 10, 5 are gone. There are 5 left. Here is Brian's number at Suncoast Power Solutions in case you haven't had a chance to call. 813-437-9616. 813-437-9616. That's the phone number to have peace of mind. I love having peace of mind, Brian. I like to be able to put my head down on my pillow and know that everything's taken care of. A little money in the bank, an insurance policy, and a generator.
2: 100%, Jim. Yeah, you and I think very alike in that regard.
1: This may sound sexist, but as a man, I feel I have to protect the family. And this is a great way to protect the family. You know, I'm curious, how many people who call your office to have you guys come out and, you know, take a look at the opportunity at someone's home? I'm wondering what percentage are men. I'm going to guess it's over 50%.
2: I would say closer to 70%.
1: Okay.
2: Do meet with a lot of the customers, and although

0: I do like, you know, the husband and wife there, or, you know, both parties or all parties on site, just so there's no back and forth. I would have to agree with you that, yes, most of the intrigue comes from the men.
1: Because I know my wife isn't interested in something like this. She expects the power to be on, but it's kind of like magic for her. It's like, well, it's, of course it's going to be on. And I'm like, if it's not, and when it's not, because it's not if, it's when it's not, we need to do it ourselves. If you have a question out there, you can email me at Joe, J-O-E, at checkapro.com, C-H-E-C-K-A-P-R-O.com. And that is what Sal has done, Brian. And Sal's asking, are you licensed and insured? I will answer the question really quick, Sal. Yeah, Brian would not be on the show if he wasn't fully vetted. But this is a great opportunity, Brian, to go into some detail on how qualified you are to go into my listeners' homes.
0: Yes, a lot of those requirements are just that. They're requirements nowadays. You know, everything we have to do is permitted by the city or by the county. And if without the proper licenses, without the proper insurance, without the proper credentials, we're just not allowed to do what we do. We're playing with electricity and gas. So we're literally playing with fire. So if we don't know what we're doing, it doesn't bode well for our customers. So rest assured, we have all the insurance credentials, all the licenses needed to do what we do best.
1: 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There are fly-by-night companies. And I'll tell you, a lot of individuals and small businesses have got into the generator business. 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Really, any Tom, Dick, and Harry can kind of get into this and kind of build credentials as they go. And you don't want to hire a Tom, Dick, or Harry. You want to hire a Brian. 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Since 1976, serving all of us here in the greater Tampa area. I really appreciate what you do, Brian. Hey, Brian, I've got a question. Natural gas, propane. Which one is more popular? Do you install more natural gas or propane?
0: So that is a loaded question. You know, we install, you know, it kind of depends on the area, first of all. In more rural areas, natural gas just isn't prevalent, right? Natural gas comes from the local utility company, comes into a meter, and then it disperses out from there. I will tell you, there were certain areas that had less than adequate fuel supplies. So that kind of leaned me more towards the propane side, because they each have their pros and cons, right? You've got propane, which is bottled, which is great because nobody can tap into it. But anything that's bottled eventually expires, right? So after you have 4 or 5 days of power, depending on how large that tank is, it's going to deplete that tank and then you have to fill it. Rest assured though, Jim, guess what? We monitor tanks as well. So, yeah. We tie that in with our local propane company who we have a great relationship with. You don't even call them. The generator, once that tank is around 20%, they just dispatch and come to the house. So that's a great way to do it. Although natural gas, if supplied, you know, properly and installed properly, it's never ending as long as the utility companies can keep up with it.
1: Sure. So people in rural areas are used to using propane and possibly for heat, water heaters, stoves, and so forth. You're going to want to have a dedicated propane tank for your generator, though, correct?
0: Some people choose that, and you are correct. However, we have 1,000-gallon tanks in the ground. When you have a 1,000-gallon propane tank, you can run that generator for a month, along with a cooktop. You know, the cooktops, the water heaters, they don't draw much. The generator is typically the larger consumer there. Okay, so, you know, if it's a matter of cost, then, you know, rather you, the important matter of that is, do you have an existing propane tank? Do you have an existing gas meter? If so, that's going to save you thousands on the price of an install.
1: Absolutely. All right, here's Brian's number. Call him now, 813-437-9616. Jerry, my producer, tells me there's only 4 left. 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It's really not expensive. 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I know some of you are thinking about putting a swimming pool in. Not even close. 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And by the way, when you have another thing like a swimming pool, those pool pumps need to run. You need generator power. You know, Brian, when I think about it, it's the first thing you should have installed in your home. Every builder should put one in.
0: We're trying our best to get with these builders on the front side, because it does make it so much more difficult when the house is built, it's constructed, because we have restraints, right? We have sizing limitations. Where can it go? We have distances from propane tanks, distance from gas meters, all these rules that we have to abide by. So if we can get in with the builders and do it on the front side, it would make everyone's job so much easier. But yes, you're absolutely right. In the near future, we do expect generators to become that of 8 air conditioning units. Houses will, we're making good progress, by the way. I would say I probably have, you know, 15, 20 builders that I work with now. These are great builders that say, hey, well, let's put it in on the front end of it for that customer, so the customer doesn't have to deal with it on the back end at a later date.
1: Years and years and years ago, we didn't have central air conditioning system. The houses were actually designed differently and the air flowed differently. Then we put window units in, and now everybody doesn't even think about having the HVAC system that's all inclusive. We're going to take a quick break right now. Once again, Brian's number at Suncoast Power Solutions, 813-437-9616. 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Just 4. Okay, once they're gone, they're gone. There is no obligation. 813-437-9616. Brian and I will be right back right after this, right here on Checka Pro Radio. Stand by.
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1: 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Awesome. 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Fantastic. Brian heads it up. Hey, Brian, welcome back to the show. How you doing, bud?
0: Doing fine, Jim. Thank you.
1: Yeah, it's great to have you here. I really do appreciate it. So we've talked about storms. Okay, we get all kinds of tropical disturbances here. We've had our fair share of hurricanes, and they can be devastating. Grid failures happens everywhere. It can happen here in Florida. You know, Texas lost their entire grid. They have their own grid, pros and cons. They lost it about 3-4 years ago in a winter storm, worst time they could lose it. It was devastating. And people who had generators there, well, they were happy campers. And we keep hearing about these AI issues, these data centers. It's really become quite a thing. And a lot of communities have felt the effects of these companies coming in, these big tech companies putting in these huge data centers. They're noisy. They cause, I guess, some noise pollution, maybe some other pollution, and they're sucking up a lot of power. Because they're powerful companies, Brian, they probably have some sway in taking power from the grid. Well, when the grid gets stretched, it's like anything else, it's more likely to break, isn't it?
0: Yes, you're correct. And just so we're on the same page, even those large companies have generators to back up their facilities, those AI facilities, the data centers. But yes, you are correct, Jim.
1: Yeah, no, absolutely. A question's come in from Billy. Are you ready for this one?
4: Shoot.
1: Okay. Billy asks, if I ordered a generator today, when can I be up and running with my new generator?
0: It will completely depend on your municipality. Because everything that we do has to be permitted by the local jurisdiction, not every jurisdiction is equal in their timelines. We typically find that counties are a bit quicker than cities. So the reason that we run these promotions, the $1,500 off like we're doing now, is because this is a downtime for us. This time of year is typically not our peak. So we really are attempting to get customers pull the trigger sooner rather than later, because those that are in the cities, I'd be lying if I told you I didn't have one that was 6 months to get out of permitting. Now that was somewhat unusual, but I have to say again, sometimes these cities are 3 months, and you know, the counties sometimes a little bit quicker, maybe, you know, 3 weeks to a month. But you know, the idea is do not wait. If you want one, get us out there. Get us out there now. It only increases the timeline the closer we get towards hurricane season.
1: Absolutely. Just two of these offers left. If you want to save $1,500 on your new generator, you've already been thinking about it. You've been talking to your spouse about it. It's time. When Brian comes out, he'll bring a free mini generator that you can charge your phone with when the power goes out. You can charge other things. 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Has a flashlight, AM FM radio with a weather band. You've got to call now because there's only two left. 813-437-9616. Again, Brian's number at Suncoast Power Solutions, 813-437-9616. So we've had questions come in today from Tom. Can you install in flood zones? And Brian, you answered, absolutely. You can install in all kinds of different conditions. You could even strap it to the side of a building if need be, right? And you can raise it up high if there's water issues, correct?
0: Correct. Yeah, whether it's hung on the side of the house, and of course there is some structural issues that we have to take into consideration, but whether it's on the ground, it's on a four-post stand, elevated in a large concrete stand, hung off the side of the house, we have the tools, we have the equipment, we have the personnel to do it.
1: Yep. And a question came in from Carol. Do you use subcontractors? And you absolutely don't. Once again, why is that important?
0: For multiple reasons. One, nobody cares about your customers the way you do. If we do everything in-house, we control everything from start to finish. And, you know, my wife sometimes tells me I'm a control freak. In business, it's not a bad thing, because you can, when you are a control freak, you control every aspect of that installation.
1: Yeah, no, absolutely. 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You know, for people who say that, hey, you're a control freak, that could be a good thing because no one wants to be out of control. Absolutely not. Okay. And then Sal wrote in at joe@checkapro.com. Are you licensed and insured?
0: And yes, we are licensed and insured. And of course, you have to be to do the kind of business that we perform on a day-to-day basis.
1: If you've just tuned in, I'm talking with Brian from Suncoast Power Solutions since 1976, helping us with our power needs here in the greater Tampa area. Here is his phone number to get a free mini generator and to get a free quote at your home. 813-437-9616. The show is coming to an end, so now is the time to call because these are running out. There are only two left. I think there's going to soon to be one left. And Jerry says, yes, there is one left. Okay, one left. Call now, 813-437-9616. Again, 813-437-9616. Billy asked, which you just answered this a little while ago, if I order a generator today, how quickly can I get this thing up and running? And I guess it depends.
0: Yes, that was my response, was it completely depends on the municipality. Because we are dependent on the permits and the jurisdictional approval, it could range. I'll give you a timeline, anywhere from, say, 2 weeks to, in some cases, 6 months.
1: Wow, that is pretty stretched out. So we've had some great questions come in. Is there anything that we've missed?
0: Oh, well, you know, we've covered the permits, we've covered the licenses, we covered the generator, we covered the monitoring. You know, one of the things that I do get a lot of questions about the generators, Jim, is the differences. Are they loud? I get that question a lot. I don't want to hear this thing while they're running. And of course, to me, I'm saying, hey, that's the best sound that you can throw at me. You know, if I've got power in my house and I have to listen to a little rumble outside, you know, give me that rumble all day long. But for those customers that, you know, can't afford to go the quiet route, we have some, I'd say they're a little more costly generators, but they run at a lower RPM and they are whisper quiet. We could put one in front of us today, Jim, and you and I could talk in the same decibel level that we're talking now. So I do get that question a lot too, in case anyone was wondering.
1: Yeah, like anything else, you pay a little more money for something a little quieter. Years ago, it was a big thing. The less expensive the car, the louder it was.
0: Uh-huh.
1: So you go back, I don't know, let's say 40, 50 years, that Cadillac was a lot quieter than the Chevy. Imagine that, inside and outside of the car. So here's something I just thought of. If you live in a rural area and you have a lot of land, you could actually, I'm thinking, put the generator further away from the house so you don't have to hear it or see it.
0: You're absolutely right. There is no limitation other than, you know, your bank account as to how far we can push that generator away from the electrical service. We will make arrangements. If sometimes you need to upsize the wire, you need to increase the gas size. But other than that, if you're willing to pay for that additional footage, we're happy to provide it.
1: Yeah, 813-437-9616 is Brian's number. One of these offers left. 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There's no obligation. So the worst case is Brian and his team come out. They take a look. They tell you what it would take to get your house totally powered by your own generator when the power goes out, which happens a number of times every year. Sometimes it's for a short period, sometimes it's for a long period. If you decide at that point in time you're not quite ready, that's okay because you're still going to get the free mini generator and you'll have an idea of what it's going to take when you are ready to do what you need to do. 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
0: That is the term. 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Our automatic standby generators are packed in an aluminum enclosure with sound attenuation material. They're half as loud as a portable generator.
1: Standby, because they're standing by, right? They're ready. They're
0: at all times, just ready to engage. It does not matter the time of day. Typically, you have about a 2 to 5 second transfer from the time you lose power to the time this generator starts up and transfers power back to the residence or business.
1: Decades and decades ago, wealthy people would have generators. Some were actually diesel generators on their properties. And you know, picture a mansion that, you know, has a big diesel generator. They didn't start up automatically. They had to crank it up. And it, like, it was a manual thing. 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So that was kind of a not so sure if the darn thing's going to work. Today, these generators are being monitored by Suncoast Power Solutions all the time. And they start up on their own every week to do a self-test. So it's great. Hey, the music has come up. So I guess the show is over. One more time, 813-437-9616. Brian, thank you for joining me today.
0: Thank you, Jim. Thanks for having me.
1: And thank you, everybody. We'll see you next time. Be safe.
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1: Jim Clouk, a.k.a. 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
6: Florida Democratic Party is holding its Leadership Blue midterm event in Lake Buena Vista this weekend.
7: The comeback theme takes aim at the Republican Party, who DNC Chair Nikki Fried says is making it harder for Floridians to vote due to redistricting.
8: Democrats will build the affordable homes this state needs and protect people's health care. That is the difference, and voters can feel it.
7: Also attending the event, Orlando Representative Maxwell Frost, who's the only House member who faces no challengers. Also, Representative Darren Soto, whose district was redrawn by Republicans. Former Transportation Secretary Pete Buttigieg is the keynote speaker at the Leadership Blue Gala Saturday night. I'm Karen Curtis.
6: Florida's jobless rate is down. It dropped to 4.7% in June from 4.8% the previous 2 months. The state added over 11,000 new jobs in the hospitality, healthcare, transportation, and warehouse sectors. Despite the improvement, though, the unemployment rate in Florida is still higher than the national average of 4.3%. Florida gas prices continue to bounce. AAA reports the average cost of a gallon of regular is $3.95. That's up 13 cents a gallon from a week ago. The national average is $3.99 a gallon. Operation Southern Slowdown may be ending Sunday, but Central Florida Highway Patrol Commander Major Mark Castleberry says speeding, aggressive, and reckless drivers won't be in the clear.
9: The Florida Highway Patrol's commitment to protecting the public continues every day of the year.
6: He says the annual crackdown in Florida, Georgia, Alabama, Tennessee, and South Carolina is meant to save lives, not write lots of tickets. A Tampa Bay woman wins the gold medal in the 2026 Special Olympics USA Games. 50-year-old Lee White competed in swimming in Minnesota. She was diagnosed with multiple neurodivergent-related conditions in her 30s. With Florida's News, I'm Wayne Rustin.
10: All clear again on the highways and roads of Tampa Bay. This includes north and southbound lanes of I-75, also east and west of I-4, including those westbound lanes from Plant City towards Hillsboro. Also, right now, no issues reported east or west on the Selman. We're clear on the Gandy and Courtney Campbell if you're crossing the Bay, as well as the Howard Franklin Bridge, actually all of I-275, including the Skyway Bridge as well, and taking a look in Pinellas, all clear on US 19. 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
11: Happy Saturday, Tampa Bay. Tracking about a 50% chance of some passing downpours and storms drifting from the south to the north throughout the day. Overall, a mostly cloudy sky when we're dry. We're below average with a high of about 89 degrees. There's a greater chance for some morning showers and storms into your Sunday, very early Sunday morning. Waking up in the mid and upper 70s with a 60% chance of scattered to maybe widespread coverage of rain and storms throughout the day on Sunday. I'm Axis Fender 8 meteorologist Juliana Mejia.
12: Missions continue. I'm Paul Stevens, Fox News. U.S. carrying out more attacks in a seventh straight day, according to CENTCOM, against Iran.
13: The U.S. has hit roads and bridges around Bandar Abbas, a strategic port city near the Strait of Hormuz. Their aim is to isolate the IRGC from resupplying. CENTCOM touted the destruction of one observation tower in particular, which they say significantly weakens the IRGC's ability to coordinate attacks on ships. The U.S. is denying Iran's claim that it's hitting civilian infrastructure, arguing it's been striking military targets with one goal in mind. On the other hand, the U.S. says Iran has been the bad actor, carrying out these attacks on civilian ships and damaging a water desalination plant in Kuwait. Iran is refusing to back down, carrying out retaliatory attacks on U.S. targets in the Gulf region.
12: And that's Fox's Madeline Rivera. Showers expected to clear up some lingering Canadian wildfire smoke today and over the weekend in the mid-Atlantic.
14: Earlier in the week, we saw most of the really heavy smoke around Chicago, Detroit, up into Milwaukee. As of this morning, that is pushed to the east. Pittsburgh, an area where you're seeing really intense smoke. And actually, most of that smoke now in Pennsylvania, West Virginia, those were the highest numbers on the board. Those are significantly lower than they were a couple of days ago, back across Wisconsin, back across Minnesota. But that smoke is going to continue to move into New England. So if you're in front of this rain, expect the smoke to get worse through the day until the rain ultimately does clear it up. Then a true cold front back behind that. So more in the evening hours, that could bring some severe weather, but it's going to bring some heavy rain, and that will finally knock some of this smoke out of the air. That could be severe isolated risk of tornadoes.
12: And that's Fox Weather's Adam Klotz. 8 people killed, more than 60 hurt in Russia by an overnight Ukraine drone attack aiming to undermine Moscow's war effort. 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

0: room. So good to see you. Here we are. The weekend is on. Boy, is there a lot to talk about. We'll get to that in just a moment. Join us with your emails or even your dispatches. Those are your recorded thoughts over at thenewsjunkie.com. A big celebrity, at least in my life, has passed away. And I'm going to tell you who is RIP, unfortunately, in just a moment here. But there was some drama this week on the Today Show. And the first thing that I realized was I don't really know who the hell is the host of the Today Show, because when they said the guy's name who was attacked, they said the host of the Today Show was attacked. Can you believe they got Craig Melvin?
1: Who?
0: And I was like, who is Craig Melvin?
1: Craig Melvin.
0: And then I realized that the story is the attacker was actually looking for Al Roker, the like this crazy lunatic.
1: Oh, that's awkward.
0: The crazed lunatic dude was looking for Al Roker. Wait till I tell you about the guy who did this and what happened. But here's some of them addressing this on the Today Show. You might be familiar with him. I don't know who the hell that guy is, Craig Melvin, but here he is.
2: I want to take just a quick moment to address an incident that happened yesterday. You may have heard that unfortunately an intruder made his way into an unauthorized area here in Studio 1A. Thankfully, he was apprehended quickly. He was placed under arrest. We are cooperating fully with the NYPD as they investigate the matter, and we are just very happy that everyone is safe.
3: Absolutely.
4: Yes, of course. We're make sure that you're
2: safe and sound.
0: Everything's fine. I'm safe and sound, he says. I wonder if Al Roker feels like this is a little like, you know, hey, the guy was coming for me, buddy. All right, Mr. Craig Melvin, he was targeting me. He wanted to go after the weatherman Al Roker, but he ended up finding this Melvin guy, Craig Melvin. He of course shouted the N-word at him at the top of his lungs, this according to the people who were around there at the time. And he was trying to get a hold of Al Roker. When he couldn't find Al Roker, he confronted Melvin, lunging at him while yelling the N-word. He was arrested and nobody was physically injured. Now, you'll notice I'm not going to say his name here. I don't want to say this guy's name because that's exactly what he wants. When this story started to get out there, I go, oh, great. Oh, I see what's happening here. The guy, I saw a video of him after he got arrested and he was on the side of the street and he thought he saw a journalist across the street. He's like, hey, who are you with? And the person's like, the Washington Post. And they, oh, yeah, I'm going to be in the Washington Post. He was all excited about it. So I don't want to feed into that at all.
1: I'm going to be on the news junkie.
0: I do want to tell you, that would be so great. That would make my career. This guy does
5: say his name then.
0: The equivalent of world star over here. Just like, I want to be on the news junkie.
1: Wiggle, pop, pop.
0: If it happens, oh, man, will I be excited and freaked out at the same time. But the story about this guy, that's crazy. Again, I don't care about saying his name, but I said, has this guy been arrested for before? What's his history? So I start looking him up. I start searching through the various news sources. This guy got arrested one time for stealing the Sandy Hook Memorial plaques off of a playground. Okay. That's who this guy is. This guy, he was such a crazy nut job, attention hound, that he heard there was a playground that featured little beautiful memorial plaques for all the kids who were, you know, killed at Sandy Hook. And he went there and he stole them all. And I go, okay, yeah, I don't want to feed into this guy getting any more attention. I know what he was doing here. This guy is not some person who in many ways, I think he does know what he's doing. I think he's in a search for fame. And then, you know, he ends up getting it just by being crazy enough to get arrested here. So that's what happened on the Today Show. And now I know who Craig Melvin is, at least for right now. That's not the guy, though. That's not the person who did this. And it's not the person who was responsible for that. It's the person who was targeted, I guess. C-Lane, before we get to this celebrity situation, we had a follow-up, and this is kind of good news for you, I think.
1: All right.
0: A long-time listener of the show says they were told that they could have one celebrity invite to their wedding, and they have decided to invite us. They did not mention Josh, so he's not invited,
1: that's,
0: I guess.
1: Fine.
0: Yeah, just they said, hello, Sean and C-Lane. My fiance and I are longtime listeners and used to sit and do my homework to your radio show. We want to invite you to our wedding as special guests. We know this is a long shot, but you are our celebrity invite, said Celix, right? We talked about that.
3: Yes, yeah, I am.
0: And then C-Lane said, I'll do it. And, you know, I'm ready to go.
3: I said, I want to know when it is, what's going on here.
0: They responded and said, hello, thank you for talking about the wedding invite. It will be December 5th, 2027. Lots of time.
3: Uh-huh.
0: Right? A lot of time to prepare at the Hilton Hotel in Melbourne. And we're having an aquarium-themed wedding.
3: Oh.
0: What's wrong with that? You don't like the aquarium
3: theme? No, I like the aquarium-themed wedding. I was like, that might be roping Sean in now.
0: Oh, no, I'm not going to an aquarium wedding. That is, no. No. Thank you for considering us. Thought your commentary was hilarious. As always, you guys rock. Wiggle, wiggle, pop, pop. C-Lane, I want to keep throwing this out to you. They're very interested in having you there. You have a lot of skills that would make you useful. You can actually marry them. I can't do that, so what good am I, honestly? And are you going to lock in or no?
3: I'm not locking it in right here on site. Okay. But it's on the table for sure.
0: Okay. Okay. All right. I just wanted to put that out there. I have not yet been convinced. All right. To the lovely couple, I'm on the fence. But maybe. Who knows? I do have this celebrity death. And I got to tell you, it was a brutal one. It was a brutal one for me to see. And when I say the name, you're not going to know who the hell it is. C-Lane probably will because he might have pulled this story or something for a segment later.
3: Is it a person who is in a movie with the President of the United States?
0: Yes, it is.
3: Uh-huh. I saw it this
0: Josh,
3: morning.
0: Brenda Fricker has died.
5: What the frick?
0: Do you have any clue who that is? Brenda Fricker.
5: No, but...
0: Google it.
3: Based on the clue I just gave, yeah, who could it be?
5: I'm thinking Home Alone 2, Lost in New York.
0: Okay, very good. Very good. Are you searching right now?
5: Oh, no.
0: Yeah, I know, right?
5: Oh,
0: Pigeon
5: lady.
3: Kevin!
0: The pigeon lady from Home Alone 2 passed away this week, which is so sad to hear. She was pretty amazing in that. She was the first Irish actress to win an Oscar. I did not know that. The very first Irish actress to win an Oscar.
3: What'd she win an Oscar for?
0: For Home Alone 2. Home Alone 2 Lost in New York was what she won for. And she won Best Actor, I guess. No, never mind. I got that wrong. She's the first Irish actress to win an Oscar. She was Christy Brown. And it was a different movie. Oh, she was in My Left Foot. I never heard of that before. Have you guys heard of My Left Foot?
5: Daniel Day-Lewis?
3: I've heard the name.
0: Yeah. Yeah, she was in My Left Foot, her role as mother of Irish writer and painter Christy Brown, played by Daniel Day-Lewis, for which he also won Best Actor. So there you go. Brenda Fricker, the pigeon lady in Home Alone 2, RIP to her, and we'll see what else we can dig up. There's a lot going on in the world today. 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

0: things to sort through here today on the show. And you can learn more about what happens around here in the world's most viral newsroom over on the website, thenewsjunkie.com. Just out of curiosity, are we all positive that we don't have cyclospora today? We're all good. No
1: so
0: issues
1: far,
0: with
1: so
0: that.
1: Good.
0: Good to hear, Josh. You, C-Lane?
2: I think I had a dream that I got it.
1: Oh, ooh, that's when you wake up and you're like, oh no.
0: was the dream like an absolute unrelenting fountain coming out of you? Or?
2: I don't remember exactly, but I had this, somebody mentioned cyclospora this morning and I was like, why am I having a weird feeling like I dreamt about cyclospora? Which honestly sounds like the worst use of my dream time if I'm going to think about it like realistically.
0: Do you know what's so brutal about this? If you don't know about this, this is this thing that's spreading way faster than anybody knows right now. And it's a stomach bug from this little tiny creature. And the creature is in lettuce or some sort of produce. They're not exactly sure. Taco Bell taking a hit on this, but there's no proof, no evidence as of right now when I say this. There's no evidence that Taco Bell was responsible, but their stock has been plummeting because of all the headlines and people connecting this cyclosporosis or whatever, cyclospora, connecting it to Taco Bell and leafy lettuce. Taco Bell just decided to remove pico, lettuce, guacamole, and cilantros and stuff from their menu. They don't want to make things worse than they already are, but their stock has gotten hit really, really hard. The worst part.
2: I think I heard Jimmy or somebody point out, like, they're removing all the things that make them, like half the things that make them Mexican. Yeah, like, just a little pico de gallo and cilantro go a long way to make something, you know, a lot more Tex-Mex.
0: More Tex than Mex at the moment, right now, is what they're sort of leaning on. That's where they find themselves. But the brutal part about this, apparently, and I don't wish it on you. I wish it on that one person, but I don't wish it on you, I swear. It's because this thing it's called cyclospora for a reason. What happens is when you get this, you feel absolutely terrible. You have cramps and pains in your stomach so bad that you can't function. You don't want to go to work. You're just kind of laid out in bed. That's how bad your stomach pains are. And when you're not just sitting there doubled over from the stomach pains from this cyclospora thing that's spreading around, well, then you're in the bathroom. And I won't go into detail, but suffice to say, it is really bad in the bathroom.
2: They keep using the word explosive.
0: Explosive in the headlines is a lot for me. It is. But here's the kicker. Take the word itself, cyclospora, and right in there you find, to me, one of the worst parts. They call it cyclospora because it goes in cycles. And you think it's gone completely,
2: no.
0: And then bam, it comes back and gets you again. And then you think it's gone again, and then boom, it comes for weeks and or months. You are feeling like this. So if there ever was a good time to stay away from produce or wash the hell out of it, now would probably be that time for you. Now would be the time to do that. Some of us have very strange ideas of what happens with food that hits our counters, food that goes into our refrigerators. All of those ideas, I think, would evaporate from your head if you just knew how this whole process works. Like, I think people think, well, they're like bleaching these and there's nothing on them at all. And there's no, you know, there's no problem. No, the produce you get is still, it's a little bit dirty. It's got some stuff on it. It's got some bad stuff on it. And these infections have been making their way all through the Midwest. I said this, and you can agree with me or disagree, whatever, but I guess there's about 5,000 plus cases, which beats the U.S. record in the past of this particular issue. It's exploding. But I think right now, the amount of people with this cyclospora is another zero after that. Because I don't think people want to admit it. When people used to say, oh, I tested positive for COVID or test, you know, even some of the stigma has fallen off of HIV, for God's sake.
1: Hell yeah.
0: You used to come out and you'd be like, I tested positive for HIV. And at first they would shun you and nobody would want to be near you. But now people go, oh, okay, you know, things have changed there. And with cyclospora, there's still a lot of stigma because of the explosive elements of those headlines. So just be aware that is absolutely floating around out there. If you've had any issues, maybe you're feeling a little rough right now, let us know. Send a dispatch at thenewsjunkie.com or an email to tips, T-I-P-S, at thenewsjunkie.com. Quick moment here for you. This is, I'm going to play this for you. You tell me if you think the officer should be in trouble. I have a feeling I know where people are going to go here. This happened in Las Vegas, Nevada. And this is body cam footage from the Las Vegas Metropolitan Police Department. The original incident that I'm about to play for you happened on May 15th, but it's just now making the rounds. The police officer is about to pull somebody over. Now, when you hear the interaction that follows in just a second when I click play, I want you to consider whether this would happen to you, whether this would happen to Joe Blow, whether this would happen to some rando, you know, your John Jacob out there who's just hanging out and enjoying life in Las Vegas, Nevada, or whether this is what you might call special treatment. Here we go. Here's the officer pulling over this vehicle.
3: Hello. How you doing, sir? Good. Sergeant Chego Metro Police. The reason I'm stopping you is for the... I'm aware. For the red light violation back there. Your right turn onto Giles here. So you're good to go, sir. Appreciate you. Have a good day.
0: That's it. Okay. So to bring you into this a little deeper, because there's some of that you probably miss. When the officer comes up, he sort of hits his hands on the sill of the guy's vehicle window, if you can call it that. And he hits his hands on there. And I mean, as fast as he could say it, the driver says, "I'm Joe Lombardo." You guys probably already know where this is going if you haven't looked it up. But have you Googled Joe Lombardo yet?
2: I have. Not he's yet. The governor of Nevada.
0: That's right, C-Lane. Yeah, he's the governor of the state of Nevada that the officer has pulled over. He says as fast as he can, when he just apparently ran a red light and the officer pulled him over, he says, "I'm Joe Lombardo." And the cop goes, "I know."
3: Hello. How you doing, sir? Good. Sergeant Chego Metro Police. The reason I'm stopping you is for the...
4: Joe Lombardo.
0: Right there. Like, he couldn't even get to the reason why he was stopped. "I'm Joe Lombardo. I'm Joe Lombardo."
3: I'm aware. For the red light violation back there. Your right turn onto Giles here.
0: So. And he says, "Come on, man.
2: Come on,
0: and
2: man."
0: Then the officer
3: "You're
0: goes,
3: good to go, sir.
0: You're good you. To go." All right. Would I have been good to go? Would you have been good to go? Would everybody else have been good to go? Or is this the treatment you get when you're the governor? Because in my world, let's call it Sean world. Okay, population, everybody who wants to come. Yeah. In Sean world, if the governor
2: do I have to do it at Sean world?
0: Yeah, you know what I meant by that. You move past it. In Sean world, everybody that gets in trouble, whether they're the governor or the chief of police or the president of the United States or, I don't care, the head of the HOA, every single person should be treated exactly the same. You either violated a rule or you didn't. The idea that this guy, I'm Joe Lombardo. I ask you, is that fair? Is this fairness? And is this, and the answer to this is obviously yes, but I'll wait for you to say it. Is this 100% something that happens all the time? Because I think we all know how this goes, right? I think we all know how this goes. Kevin says, "Didn't Sean do that to the SWAT team once? Do you know who I am?" I did not, sir. No, I did not do that. You are remembering it wrong. That's not how it went. But this guy did, and he said it immediately, and it worked. The cop's like, "Have a good day. See you later. Have a good day." So I ask you, is that fair? The answer is no. This is a spoiler alert. Maybe some of you think, no, the guy's the governor. They should treat them like this. Fang on TNJ chat says politicians should have to pay double. Actually, anybody who tries to pull the name drop should have to pay extra. I could get behind that. I could. I think, you know, let me ask you this. What is the purpose of the governor dropping his name the moment the police officer walks up to the vehicle? What's the purpose of that? Because I would suggest, tell me if you agree, Celine, I would suggest it's like, hey, do you know what you're getting into right here? This could be the end of your job if you give me a ticket.
2: I don't know if I saw it as a threat. I mean, he did say it very quickly. It did, that was a little...
0: I'm Joe Lombardo.
2: I'm Joe Lombardo. I mean, The guy was almost not finished saying his name.
0: Mm-hmm.
2: And it seemed like the police officer looked up who it was, sees who it was, says, I'm just going to go up. I've already pulled the guy over. I'm just going to go up here, tell him what he did, try to drive better, be on your way.
0: Right.
2: And, like, even if that were my plan, if he came at me like that, I would have been like,
0: Does this
2: piss me off enough to want to write him a ticket? Because it's a little annoying.
0: For me, one of my favorite things ever, and it was taken away from me because they reversed this, but there was a police officer one time on a video we played on the show, and the police officer pulled over another cop, and the cop was apoplectic, just upset, nuclear upset is what I mean by that, was so upset about this other fellow cop pulling them over when they were clearly speeding on their way to work. And they're like, what are you doing? How could you do this? And then the cop drove away from the police stop and ran out of there, which for all any of us would have been evading the scene or whatever, would be running away from the crime itself. And that, I was like, that cop was so brave for pulling over another cop and sticking him to it for a little while. But then they reversed it. This is sort of just how it is out there. You drop your name, you drop your position. I say that shouldn't be the way it is. The video shows a traffic stop of former Clark County Sheriff and current Nevada Governor Joe Lombardo in an incident where an officer said he failed to stop at a red light, but he just let him go. See you later. Have a nice day, he said. The statement on this, 2 months ago, Governor Lombardo and his wife were briefly pulled over on their way to the airport by the police department over a question about whether Governor Lombardo had come to a complete stop while turning. He spoke with the officer, fully complied with all instructions, and was promptly on his way. He remains grateful for the professionalism of the officer involved. It was just very professional stuff. So let me know what you think. Is that fair? Hit us up, tips@thenewsjunkie.com, or send a dispatch at thenewsjunkie.com right now.
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5: Two people die when their motorcycle rear-ends a tractor-trailer in Broward County. Miramar police say it happened this morning on U.S. 27 when traffic slowed, but the motorcycle could not stop in time. Firefighters rescue several dogs after stormy weather knocks down a tree limb that struck a power line that fell on a roof and started a small house fire in Miami-Dade County. The fire was out quickly, but firefighters and neighbors realized the home offered grooming and daycare for dogs, so they all worked together and carried several dogs out of the house. Officials say no dogs were harmed. The annual Florida Python Challenge wraps up at 5 p.m. Sunday. South Florida Water Management's Ron Bergeron says the goal is to save the Everglades from the invasive species.
6: This snake can grow to be 20 feet long and 200 pounds, totally destroying the food chain.
5: Nearly 300 snakes were captured last year. With Florida's News, I'm Wayne Rustin.
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11: Still pretty clear in the Tampa Bay area. This includes I-275 north and southbound as well as I-75. No issues east or westbound on I-4 at this time either. 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
13: Happy Saturday, Tampa Bay. Tracking about a 50% chance of some passing downpours and storms drifting from the south to the north throughout the day. Overall, a mostly cloudy sky when we're dry. We're below average with a high of about 89 degrees. There's a greater chance for some morning showers and storms into your Sunday, very early Sunday morning. Waking up in the mid and upper 70s with a 60% chance of scattered to maybe widespread coverage of rain and storms throughout the day on Sunday. I'm Axif and Rate Meteorologist Juliana Mejia.
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0: this week in Florida on the way. Let's see what's happening out there, or what happened, I should say, in the Sunshine State in the last week in the weird headlines with C-Lane. 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Real quick before this week in Florida, I did see that they just released this audio. I don't know why they released this, but God, I can imagine how cool this would be. Imagine you're a young kid and you're playing basketball in some public court, and then somebody shows up to play basketball with you, and it's a celebrity. You're like, whoa, like just random celebrity shows up and wants to play a game of pickup basketball. I guess Adam Sandler does this all the time. And so he goes to places.
1: Yeah, the Sandman.
0: And the Sandman goes out there and just looks for a place to play basketball, and they release this call. Here it is.
2: July 5, 2026.
0: A couple of weeks ago.
2: 17:36:52.
3: Nantucket Public Safety, this line is recorded.
4: Hi. How are you? I'm visiting your island right now, and I was wondering if you could answer a question. I like to play basketball. Is there any outdoor courts where people play?
0: This guy has no idea he's talking to Adam Sandler, right? Like, he's going to get home and his wife's going to go, hey, anything exciting happen at work today? Nah, a couple people called.
1: Somebody called asking where basketball was.
0: Yeah, basketball court? I don't know. Just go find a couple kids playing basketball and join them. This guy has no idea he's talking to Adam Sandler.
5: Off the top of my head, there's only one I can think of that's outside, and I'm not even sure if it's available to the public right now, but it's behind the Muse on Bacchus Lane.
4: Okay, thank you. I'll check it out.
5: All right,
0: you know what? You know, gotta love. He didn't lean in and go, "Hey, Adam Sandler, the Sandman here," and he didn't like try to throw his name around.
1: I'm gonna play some basketball.
0: Yeah, he didn't start doing a bunch of impressions. Good for him. I imagine like playing a game though, and he shows up. Jesus. All right,
1: hey,
0: are you ready?
1: Sandman just got done marrying Taylor Swift. Want to play some b-ball?
0: God, that guy's mega famous. Let's do this thing. You ready for this week in Florida?
1: Let's go.
0: Here we go.
6: Giving you a recap of the most groan-worthy stories in the state. It's This Week in Florida.
1: Yeah, it is. The weekend is here. That means it's time to take a trip around the Sunshine State, see some of the craziness that has gone on in the past 7 days or so. And I believe this is an update, because I think we talked about this guy already. I think you may have even stolen this story from the throes of This Week in Florida.
0: I'm sorry.
1: Because it was a juicy one. But a man has been found guilty this week of having sex with a... it's an object.
0: It's not. So it's not a woman. Having sex.
7: Wow, what a feminist.
0: I don't know.
1: Household object?
0: A household object.
1: If you were to think
0: looking around the studio, thinking of all the things that I could do this.
1: Yours would be
0: a vacuum?
1: A vacuum cleaner. That's it.
0: All right. Okay.
1: You remember the guy, the story of this dude?
0: No,
1: his name's
0: Kevin
1: Westerhold. I don't know what he looks like, but apparently he was a former powerlifting champion and still competes in Masters.

0: events. He's 51 years old. He entered a no-contest plea to indecent exposure in connection with the incident earlier this year at Windsor Hills Resort near Disney World in Kissimmee. Following plea negotiations with prosecutors, Westerhold was sentenced this morning to 12 months probation, fined $271, weird amount, and ordered to undergo a psychosexual evaluation within the next month.
1: Well, that's a little judgy, isn't it? This guy's got something wrong with him? Yeah. He looks like a relatively normal gentleman.
0: Oh, he's not. He's anything but, it sounds like. He was originally charged with a felony, but that count was subsequently reduced when he was named in a misdemeanor criminal. Named in a misdemeanor criminal information. Doesn't make sense. He recently completed inpatient treatment, though that care was not further described. According to police reports, a witness provided investigators with photos and videos showing Westerhold, quote, pleasuring himself with a vacuum in broad daylight, end quote. Another witness spotted him naked from the waist down, consorting with the appliance outside a four-bedroom property owned by a female relative. A detective provided this play-by-play, and I think I'm probably going to have to paraphrase a little bit. He continued to, this guy should never go on vacation. Yeah. Don't let this guy vacation ever. He would walk around the property either entirely nude or wearing only socks, wearing just a tank top. Witnesses gave cops doorbell video footage that recorded him naked in a shared hallway and masturbating. So,
1: wow,
0: this guy, I mean, 12 months probation and $271 and the psychosexual evaluation seems like it kind of got off easy.
1: Maybe he does need an evaluation on second thought.
0: Yeah, I would think so. Hey, there is a kid who has broken a record, and I find this to be a little suspect, but also very, very impressive. High school students aiming for the top of their class know that a perfect 4.0 unweighted GPA is no longer enough to secure the valedictorian spot. You got to aim higher.
1: That's brutal.
0: And a graduate from the Tampa area has taken the state's weighted grading system to a mathematical extreme. Now, the thing I take issue with is they have these loopholes in some areas where you can just add points to your GPA by taking certain classes.
1: I didn't even know you could go higher than a 4.0. You can go higher.
0: Okay. Yeah, like I think that like some of your honors classes and stuff get weighted higher. Yeah. You get like a 5.0.
2: AP was weighted.
0: Yeah, but in this area, average, right?
1: Yeah.
0: But they just let you add numbers to it. Hillsborough's old GPA system had no ceiling. Per the Tampa Bay Times, honors classes added 0.04 points.
1: Name is, they really don't like you.
0: Yeah.
1: If you have a GPA of an 11...
0: For context, most high-achieving graduates in Palm Beach County land in the 5 to 5.5 range under local weighting systems because Palm Beach County, now they're trying to fix this to where you can never do it again. So this person has the record GPA, and there may never be a record GPA like that again because they're just changing the rules now. Junior year, dual enrollment through UF and Hillsborough College online classes through Florida Virtual School.
1: Holy
0: every summer.
1: Cow.
0: He gave up lunch for an extra AP period and left campus during fourth period to squeeze in more.
1: Are you kidding me? The kid ditched lunch? He gave up his own lunch so he could get...
0: On Tuesday, a 74-year-old convicted murderer who is one of three older inmates scheduled for execution within the span of a month in the nation's busiest death penalty. You gotta have some sort of...
2: Good for us.
0: Dennis Sokor was pronounced dead at 6:16 p.m. following the three drug injection at Florida State Prison near Stark. He apologized several times to the victim's family, saying he was deeply sorry and also thanked his own loved ones for their support over the years. He was a week older than the last 74-year-old inmate that they put to death. That was last month. And later this month, they have an 80-year-old, the state's first octogenarian facing a lethal injection.
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0: Seattle's most viral newsroom. Learn more about the show. Jump on board and join us. You can be in front of the audience here with your thoughts. YouTube is where you can watch, and the dispatches you can send over at thenewsjunkie.com. This is wild, and I only see the tide turning more on this, especially after the clip I'm about to play for you, because it's going to get your blood boiling a little bit. But when you ask anybody now, do you want a data center in your neighborhood, or would you allow a data center in your neighborhood? My God, have they lost this battle. These data centers are like, it's one of the most things that are, is universally hated by Americans right now. They don't want data centers in their area. And they have plenty of reasons to feel that way. Honest to God, they do. Because a lot of the stuff you hear about data centers is a bunch of lies. Like, they'll say, well, it's going to bring a lot of jobs to the area. But actually, I don't mean to be the actually guy, but I'm going to here. When they build a data center somewhere, the jobs come in from the construction of the data center. And then as far as big buildings go, I think a data center probably has the fewest employees you could ever have.
1: I mean, comparatively, compared to the size of them, sure.
0: Yeah, it's a big, giant building that just kind of runs, and you got a couple of high-paid people, but all of this happens at the expense of so many other people in the neighborhood. And this one particular story has really got my attention. So stick with me here on this, because this happened in Georgia. And to me, one of the best things that you can seek out in life is to be a homeowner and to have some pride in your own place and to pass along some generational wealth, hopefully, to your family members and then on down the line. And really, owning a home and home ownership is the best way to make sure that your kids do well after you and their kids after them. And it really can push you up out of poverty if you are the first one in your family to achieve that. So I think it's great. I think it's American. And I wish for everybody, even in a tough time to do it, that you can get your own house someday. But imagine you get that house and you love it and it's yours and you're paying for it, or maybe even have paid it off. And then the state of Georgia, in this case, comes to you and says, we'll be taking that house from you. Because that's exactly what has happened in this case. And just so you believe me, let me run some of the details from CBS News. It says Georgia families lose homes due to data centers. And the family members that they interview in this, it's just enough to make you think twice about it. Listen up. Here we go.
2: Homeowners in Georgia are being given an ultimatum to sell their homes, or the state will get this, take it, to make way for AI data centers. CBS Great. News correspondent Skylar Henry has more.
3: I'm a single mom. I worked hard for everything.
4: How do you put a price on a home you never intended to sell? One filled with more than two decades of memories.
5: I think I was 5 or 6 when this was built.
4: The yard where you buried your pets.
0: Okay, like these people have lived there for a while. As kids, they were there. There's a pet.
1: They had to show all the pets.
0: They showed the photos of the
1: pets. They had to show all the pets.
0: See, like there's 5 of them.
1: I know. I can see.
0: And they're buried in the pet cemetery. And the little kids are out here. They're sad. What's happening here is a little thing that you might hear of called eminent domain. Now, I will very quickly explain to you if you don't know what eminent domain is. This is something that counties, cities, states usually can use to get somebody to be forced to leave their homes and property if it is in the public interest that something else go in that space. Usually it's for moving around water, or I mean, even it could be oil. Usually they don't do that, though.
1: Highways.
0: Highways is probably the most common reason. Wow. You got an interstate that's going to go through and it's going to help so many people out. But there's a person's home that's in the way, and they, through eminent domain, they just take that person's home from them. And this is what they're trying to use here, eminent domain, to take these people's home. And here's why this is happening.
4: The greenhouse that fed your family.
6: When you talk about what being on this property means to you.
5: Yeah.
6: Right? It's y'all's.
5: It's ours.
0: She's crying.
5: It's our family. We belong here.
4: But Ansley Brown's childhood home likely won't be here much longer. That's because the state's largest utility, Georgia Power, says it needs the area to make way for a 35-mile-long transmission line.
7: Georgia Power has been here for as long as Ansley's mother has owned this property.
0: Okay, just I'll just stop right here. They show the property here, and as they're walking along, and on one side there already is a huge stretch of land with massive power lines. Next to those massive power lines, which do God knows what to your kids' brains, there's a massive hedge that this family has built so that they don't have to look at them. And then they have their house and their property. But that's not enough. That's not enough room, because now there's a data center that they're trying to move in to this area in Georgia. The data center needs more power. They need more power lines, and they need these people. They need their property. They must take it. And that's what's happening.
7: Own this property. It's just beyond the tree line. Now, with the expansion of this latest project, they're looking to take the 2.5 acres the house sits on.
4: Georgia Power says increasing demands has outpaced the capacity of its existing grid, and building a new transmission line requires acquiring more than 300 parcels of land, including residential properties.
0: So it's not just them. Other people are going to have their homes taken away from them so that they can have even more room to have even more big power lines. You might say, well, Sean, just like the roads and the interstates you were talking about are a public good and it benefits everybody, so will these power lines. But the main reason that they want to build up this area with these new power lines and they want to take these people's home, they are going to take these people's home in this particular case, is because of the data center. And they even say that
6: what
0: here.
6: Did your mom tell you she wanted for this property to be?
5: Generational wealth, true generational wealth was the idea, and now it's being stripped from us.
4: Georgia Brutal. Power estimates 70 to 80% of the power on this new line is expected to help serve data centers.
0: That's crazy, okay? All of this is being built. 70 to 80% of the power from what they're going to do, they're taking these people's homes away to build this. 70 to 80% of that power is for data centers. That's it. That's it. It's to make AI videos and to run ChatGPTs and to run AI and to run big data centers. And as if they don't have enough of those already, 70 to 80% of the power that's causing them to do this, that is the reason why these people are going to lose their house, is from those data centers. That's not good.
4: It says the remaining 20 to 30% of power will serve the state's growing residential and commercial demand.
6: Georgia Power told us that they feel as if they've done this process responsibly. What would you say to that?
5: I disagree. You can't tear down 35 miles of rural Georgia and it not hurt something or somebody.
0: True.
5: And to say that you're doing it in the name of data centers is a slap in the face to us, our community, our animals.
4: Brown's mother recently came to an agreement with Georgia Power to sell. Brown says if she didn't, the utility could have sought to acquire her property through eminent domain.
0: So they go to her and they're like, we're going to take it. You know, we're going to take it. And she goes, no, I don't want to. They go, well, here's the best way to give you. And they give her an offer that was just above appraisal, which, by the way, is not good. That is not good.
8: Oh, that sucks.
0: When they come to you and say, hey, we want your property, eminent domain, at the very least, you better 10X the MFing value on that house. At the very, very, very least, you better make those people independently wealthy, because you're building it to make your company wealthy. So the individuals, the people, I care way more about people than I do companies, by the way, right? And the individual people who are impacted by this should be compensated in a Scrooge McDuck fashion, all right? They should be lit up with so much cash, but they don't even do that. They don't even do that, okay?
4: A legal process that allows private property to be taken with compensation for projects determined to serve a public purpose.
9: All power generation starts somewhere.
4: Holly Lovett is a Georgia Power spokesperson.
0: Good luck.
9: Eminent domain is always, you know, a last resort for us. And it's something we never want to do.
5: To us, it's
0: you know what one of the craziest things about this is all for the only utility that you can't even bargain shop. This is all for the only utility on the face of the planet that is a monopolistic enterprise, that is not a free market existing structure at all. This is the one thing in your life that goes up and up and up and up and up. And when your power bill goes up so far, it's not like you can be like, well, joke's on you. The other power bill has a better per kilowatt hour deal, and I'm going to go over to them. That's not a thing. So the power companies just get to charge us whatever they want. They charge us out all the sides of your body. And when they do that, then they come into families like this and they're like, well, we need this. We have to make this happen. This is so wrong to me. It's just like on its face, absolutely wrong. And I feel for this family.
1: If there were competing power companies, would there just be like two or three times as much land that's just like that stretch we saw that was just power lines?
0: Couldn't they tell them, like, you guys use the same infrastructure, but at least let's have some competition here in the world of
8: like
0: power?
8: Like internet.
0: Yes, yes. Yeah, Josh, exactly. And
8: nailed it.
0: For me, I go, I cannot wait until solar has the breakthrough that people have been pretending it's having. Like, until you can get some unbreakable panels that are small and generate so much power that any house would be able to, off the sunlight alone, power themselves and free themselves from the grid, we're going to be stuck under the boot of these lunatics. What's happening.
1: Nothing's unbreakable, but the solar setups they've got now are pretty solid.
0: Yeah, I mean, for my house, I don't think I could actually do it. I don't think, like, I would have to have a whole lot of power walls, and like, we're not there. I think we need a more efficient breakthrough. And somebody says it's getting closer constantly. That's true, but I can't wait until we have that breakthrough where we do get there, and all of a sudden the power company sees their customers dropping, dwindling, going away because they have no competition. That is anti-American. That is literally anti-American to have no competition at all. No free market, no nothing. You just pay whatever they ask you to pay. And then if your house is in the way and somebody wants a big data center to hire 11 people or something, then you end up in a position where they're going to take your house because they need it. You don't need it. They need it, right? That's crazy to me. Let me know what you think. Send a dispatch over at thenewsjunkie.com or email tips, T-I-P-S, at thenewsjunkie.com.
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15: International soccer takes over Hard Rock Stadium again this weekend as Miami hosts the FIFA World Cup third place match between France and England. Last-minute ticket prices are falling, but still high at about $500 for the cheapest seat. If you can't afford that, watch parties are springing up around the state. Counterfeit World Cup team jerseys may be more affordable, but federal agents say your money could go toward criminal organizations to fund drug trafficking and human smuggling. In one shipment, Customs and Border Protection officers seized more than 16,000 fake jerseys entering the country through Miami.
16: This is still an ongoing effort, not just within the state of Florida. It's happening nationwide. You know, CBP is pretty much very much embedded and involved.
15: Federal agents say it also hurts legitimate businesses. Three people, including a teachers union representative, are facing human trafficking of minors and other charges in Miami. Police officials say the men offered hundreds of dollars for sex with girls. Investigators say this sting operation is meant to deter sexual exploitation of children ahead of the World Cup's third-place match in Miami Gardens today. The threat of thunderstorms may impact the World Cup match. The National Weather Service has issued a flood advisory for the Florida Keys, and a massive waterspout was spotted off Indian River County. Jennifer and Bill Larrabee tell Fox 35 News they were at a bar in Sebastian when they witnessed the funnel cloud over the intercoastal waterway.
17: I've lived here for 38 years. It was definitely the best water spout I've ever seen.
15: Meanwhile, the National Hurricane Center is monitoring a large low-pressure system in the Gulf that is expected to bring thunderstorms to the West Coast and Panhandle. A massive 9-state rescue force is descending on Texas as crews pull hundreds of people from rising floodwaters. A 7-person unit from Jacksonville left Thursday night, joining Louisiana crews and 5 federal task forces on the front lines. With Florida's News, I'm Wayne Rustin.
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18: Southbound I-75 traffic slow from the Summit Expressway down to the 301 on-ramp where the right lane is blocked with the current collision. Also in northbound 275 traffic backing up from the Howard Franklin East End all the way up to Ashley Drive. Got 3 right lanes blocked with another fender bender in that stretch. You're going to see some heavy traffic on the westbound Memorial Causeway section of State Road 60. That's going from Fort Harrison all the way to the Clearwater Beach Roundabout. Dale Mabry and US 19 accident-free. 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
19: Happy Saturday, Tampa Bay. Tracking about a 50% chance of some passing downpours and storms drifting from the south to the north throughout the day. Overall, a mostly cloudy sky when we're dry. We're below average with a high of about 89 degrees. There's a greater chance for some morning showers and storms into your Sunday, very early Sunday morning. Waking up in the mid and upper 70s with a 60% chance of scattered to maybe widespread coverage of rain and storms throughout the day on Sunday. I'm Axis Defender Rate Meteorologist Juliana Mejia.
20: Missions continue. I'm Paul Stevens, Fox News. U.S. carrying out more attacks in a 7th straight day, according to CENTCOM, against Iran.
21: The U.S. has hit roads and bridges around Bandar Abbas, a strategic port city near the Strait of Hormuz. Their aim is to isolate the IRGC from resupplying. CENTCOM touted the destruction of one observation tower in particular, which they say significantly weakens the IRGC's ability to coordinate attacks on ships. The U.S. is denying Iran's claim that it's hitting civilian infrastructure, arguing it's been striking military targets with one goal in mind. On the other hand, the U.S. says Iran has been the bad actor, carrying out these attacks on civilian ships and damaging a water desalination plant in Kuwait. Iran is refusing to back down, carrying out retaliatory attacks on U.S. targets in the Gulf region.
20: And that's Fox's Madeline Rivera. Showers expected to clear up some lingering Canadian wildfire smoke today and over the weekend in the mid-Atlantic.
22: Earlier in the week, we saw most of the really heavy smoke around Chicago, Detroit, up into Milwaukee. As of this morning, that has pushed to the east. Pittsburgh, an area where you're seeing really intense smoke. And actually, most of that smoke now in Pennsylvania, West Virginia, those were the highest numbers on the board. Those are significantly lower than they were a couple of days ago, back across Wisconsin, back across Minnesota. But that smoke's going to continue to move into New England. So if you're in front of this rain, expect the smoke to get worse through the day until the rain ultimately does clear it up. Then a true cold front back behind that. So more in the evening hours, that could bring some severe weather, but it's going to bring some heavy rain, and that will finally knock some of this smoke out of the air. That could be severe isolated risk of tornadoes.
20: And that's Fox Weather's Adam Klotz. 8 people killed, more than 60 hurt in Russia by an overnight Ukraine drone attack aiming to undermine Moscow's war effort. 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
3: Who won the 2020 election?
4: I'm not going to do this with you.
5: The Epstein files are not merely a collection of embarrassing names and politically damaging associations. They are records.
6: A flood that is likely going to break records in Texas history.
7: Welcome into the Weekend Dive. I'm Rory O'Neill. In a primetime speech to the nation on Thursday night, President Trump laid out his claims of election interference or meddling by countries like Russia and especially China.
9: Every American deserves to know that when they cast their vote, that vote will be counted accurately in a system, and that is to make that system secure, one where cheating and interference are not just difficult, but virtually impossible. Unfortunately, the system we have today falls catastrophically short of that standard. Tonight, I'm announcing the immediate declassification and release of critical intelligence, revealing shocking vulnerabilities in our election infrastructure. This evidence shows that the election system we have dangerously exposes and really exposes like levels never thought possible to hacking, exploitation, and foreign interference. Just as disturbingly, this vital information has for many years been covered up and hidden from you, the American people, our beautiful, our great American people. But that all changes right now. The documents we will release starting tonight have been gathered by the White House Government Transparency Task Force, a great group of people, along with the staff of the President's Intelligence Advisory Board. Supported by our top intelligence agency chiefs, who have all personally reviewed the findings, we are presenting this evening and fully confirmed their authenticity. You can see these documents for yourself at whitehouse.gov. That's whitehouse.gov. Go check it out. Our purpose in disclosing this information is not to weaken confidence in election, but to earn that confidence by confronting vulnerabilities and correcting them very, very quickly. And that's what we're doing.
7: President Trump's speech highlighted vulnerabilities in the election system, not proof that votes were changed or outcomes rigged. But President Trump claims his own national intelligence team kept information from him.
9: Members of the deep state, very, very famous group of people, in many cases, in our intelligence agency worked to actively suppress and downplay information about the extent of China's sinister election meddling, covering it up from both the president and the American people like nobody thought was possible. U.S. spy agencies began learning about the compromise of voter registration files in 2020 when they discovered that tens of millions of voter data, think of that, tens of millions of voters' data in 18 states have been bought, stolen or hacked by China. Yet those responsible for sounding the alarm instead kept the information secret and hidden. They did not disclose to me as president or to anyone else, and to the best of our knowledge, they did not inform Congress. In fact, all they kept saying is, this is the most secure election in the history of our country.
7: President Trump used the speech to urge Congress to pass the Save America Act, which doesn't have enough votes to get through the U.S. Senate. The Secretary of State from Oregon was just one of many elected officials responding to some of the claims made by President Trump during Thursday night's address. Secretary of State Tobias Reed says the president is just trying to sow more doubt.
27: This is another example, I think, of this president seeking to undermine confidence in our elections.
7: Tobias says the president's allegations just don't meet the facts.
27: The claims the president is making do not stand up to evidence, and they do not undercut the effectiveness and the strength and the security of our system.
7: Oregon is a vote-by-mail state, and Secretary Tobias says it is secure.
27: I want Oregonians to use their right to make their voice heard, to vote, and to be confident that their votes and their preferences, their voices will be recorded accurately, because they will be.
7: This week on Capitol Hill, high-profile confirmation hearings. Acting Attorney General Todd Blanche was before the Senate Judiciary Committee. A swing vote on that committee, outgoing Texas Senator John Cornyn, who asked about that $1.776 billion weaponization fund that was to be paid to President Trump after his tax returns were made public.
0: Is the settlement agreement enforceable as a contract by the parties?
1: Well, yes, it's an enforceable document. So I suppose if President Trump's counsel sought to enforce it, they potentially could.
0: Including the weaponization fund.
1: Well, they could try to enforce the contract. They can't force the Department of Justice to move forward with the weaponization fund. They could potentially say that, I suppose, that we breached by not moving forward. They haven't done that, and I'm not aware that they're planning on doing that.
7: Senator Tom Tillis said he'd have to see Todd Blanche meet with the victims of Jeffrey Epstein before he'd give the nomination a yes vote.
4: I expect that meeting to occur before I'm willing to vote out of this committee. And I'm trying to get to yes, but this is a very important part of getting to yes.
7: That meeting did happen this week. Meanwhile, Sheldon Whitehouse, a Democrat from Rhode Island, had a different issue.
10: How long do you intend to put up with that Kash Patel character? Are you good with his airplane jaunts? Are you confident he's not drinking on the job? Are you sure none of his travel is a pretext for vacation activities like snorkeling, Olympics, and visiting girlfriends? Are you sure he knows what he's doing? Do you vouch for him? Are you willing to look at whether he lied to this committee?
1: That's an extraordinarily obnoxious question, Senator. And I have full faith in Director Patel and the work that he's doing every day.
10: Great. You get to own that.
7: Also on the Hill this week, Jay Clayton, President Trump's pick to become the Director of National Intelligence. Democratic senators kept asking about the 2020 election and who won or lost. And Clayton kept on dodging the question. Senator Mark Kelly, a Democrat from Arizona, explained why they're so persistent.
11: Can you tell me why Joe Biden was certified as the winner of the 2020 election?
12: I'm going back to my constitutional law here, but I don't want to continue to have a debate about this, but I believe he had the most electoral votes.
11: So he won the election.
12: He followed our process, had the most electoral votes, was declared the winner. And
11: who has the most electoral votes? Is it the person that wins or the person that loses?
12: I think that's your characterization. I'm not going to continue
11: the reason why we struggle with this, and I think it's especially important in the job you're nominated for, is because it seems that folks who are nominated for these positions just fundamentally refuse to disagree with something the president says. And the problem I have with this mm-hmm. is he isn't in the room today. You're going to be in a room with him many times. And at times you should have a difference of opinion. And if you can't disagree with him when he's not in the room, are you going to be able to disagree with him when you're sitting across from him in the Oval Office?
7: The votes may be close, but the two nominees are expected to clear the Senate. We'll talk World Cup fever and the lettuce that's giving you that other health problem. As the Weekend Dive continues, I'm Rory O'Neill.
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30: My intention is to suspend active search operations at sunset this evening.
31: If officers acted inappropriately or illegally, they'd be held accountable, just like they were in Minnesota.
7: Welcome back to the Weekend Dive. I'm Rory O'Neill. There are still many unanswered questions after ICE officers shot and killed a Colombian migrant in Biddeford, Maine. Juan Sebastian Duran Guerrero was not the intended target of that ICE operation. One witness describes what he saw.
32: And I clearly heard the victim say, "I tried to stop." The ICE agent that shot him walked right in front of me. And I, of course, I was emotional, and I just let him have it. And he looked at me and he said, "You tried to run me over," or something to that effect.
7: News Nation's Ali Bradley reports the investigation continues.
33: State and federal are both involved here, and they're going to try to determine if that officer's use of force, deadly force, was justified here. They're also going to be gathering evidence to try to piece together exactly what happened. The officers were not wearing body cameras. The same thing was true in Houston's shooting last week. Now, the White House is saying that the government shutdown is to blame for all of these officers not having body-worn cameras.
7: White House Border Czar Tom Homan said ICE traffic stops would be paused pending a review, but the administration ordered them to resume. The shooting in Maine follows last week's ICE shooting in Texas, where Lorenzo Salgado Araujo was killed in a traffic stop, another case still under review. It's hard enough to get Americans to eat their vegetables. Now headlines about explosive diarrhea aren't helping. Let's turn to Hillary Brick, a health correspondent at Business Insider. And Look, Hillary, I've got two bags of salad sitting in the crisper of my refrigerator right now. What is it I'm supposed to be worried about?
0: Yeah, so there is an outbreak. It's patchy across the nation. So depending on where you are, if you're in Michigan, I would say probably do not eat that bagged salad. If you're in California, you know, depends how risk averse you are. But basically, there is an outbreak of this cyclospora parasite. And this is, you know, not your typical norovirus. This causes weeks of illness. And it's usually, some of the symptoms are that watery diarrhea. So people say it's not like a, not to get too gross, but it's not like a normal diarrhea. It's very watery. And you know, usually not a lot of vomiting or fever, but just sort of like gas, indigestion, abdominal pain as well.
7: And this has been reported, what, thousands of cases across the country. And I think the real thing is, how many thousands of people haven't come forward? Maybe they're embarrassed or don't have medical access.
0: Yeah, or they just don't know. You know, it takes a while to figure out this isn't just a run-of-the-mill food poisoning. And by that time, you know, are you really going to go in? The only way that to confirm a diagnosis, of course, would be to give a stool sample, and then they test your stool for the parasite. And so most people aren't doing that. So the fact that we have, you know, in Michigan alone, over 2,000 confirmed cases is quite stunning.
7: And we're not exactly sure of the source, right? It's sort of been traced maybe to lettuce and bagged salads, and maybe some to berries that have been suggested, but we're not exactly sure.
0: Right. So the suggestions are really just based on previous cyclospora outbreaks. So we know from the past that when this has happened, it has been linked to these like squishy berries, especially raspberries, things like cilantro and other herbs, and then lettuce. And the CDC and the FDA have not come out with a culprit. They're still looking into it. They're trying to track down the genetics of this parasite. But Michigan has said, for now, suspect number one for them looks to be some kind of lettuce.
7: And we've seen some fast food chains take lettuce out of some of the products that they offer. So, I mean, they are trying to address this as well. Look, we know the taco chain that gets all the jokes all the time, but they see this as a concern.
0: Yeah, absolutely. And, you know, I interviewed a guy here in New York who had it back in May. It's kind of a summertime thing that pops up in the summer, though, usually not to this degree. And he thinks he got it from a salad bowl he had for lunch with kind of the chopped salad in it. And that's what I'm hearing from a lot of health experts, that really the number one thing to avoid if you're going to avoid only one thing would be like the bagged salad, the chopped up salad that comes in a bowl, you know, those kinds of like pre-prepared chopped salad-y things. Now, we don't know if you really want to be careful. Maybe you're older, maybe you're pregnant. You know, be avoiding those raspberries, be avoiding that cilantro, but it depends on your risk tolerance. You know, for some people, it's enough to just say, I'm going to avoid the bagged salad and maybe go to my local farmer's market and get some lettuce there.
7: Can you just wash it away and like, oh, I'll give it an extra rinse and we're good? No.
0: Yeah, there have been some studies of this. You know, they studied blueberries and raspberries, and they washed them, and it did help. And in some cases, you know, the really good washing removed like 80-90%. But it the only thing you can do surefire is cook stuff to 158 degrees Fahrenheit. And, you know, I don't really know anyone who wants to cook their salad.
7: Well, a blueberry pie apparently may be on the menu to get around these things.
0: Some jam, perhaps.
7: So how does this come to an end then, that they find it and knock it down? Or, you know, how does this wind down?
0: Yeah, hopefully they will figure this out in the coming weeks. They do a lot of, you know, they look at the genetics of the parasite, and then they also do a lot of interviews with people. But that can be tricky because this can take about a week to surface after you eat the thing to the time you get sick. And so who knows what they ate a week ago? I can't recall what I ate a week ago, so it's hard to trace back. What we can say is this parasite is active in the summer. So by September, it should be gone, and hopefully earlier, if, you know, maybe there was an infected lot of produce somewhere. Hopefully that runs its way through the chain and then it's gone. But yeah, we just don't know how long this is going to last right now.
7: Hillary Brick, a health correspondent at Business Insider, with a look at that nasty bacteria that's keeping a lot of people on the throne this week. Hillary, thanks so much for the time.
0: Thanks for having me.
7: A remarkable hearing this week on Capitol Hill, where two Supreme Court justices who rarely have the same opinion agreed to sit down together and ask Congress for more help. Help to improve their security, as Justices Elena Kagan and Amy Coney Barrett ask Congress for more federal funding. News Nation's Xavier Walton picks up the story.
1: Well, this is not just about more guards at the front door. The Supreme Court wants more officers around the building, more protection when justices travel, and a faster response if, you know, someone were to target one of their homes. So it's an unusual public appearance for the two sitting justices, and then the pair that crosses the court's ideological divide. Kagan was appointed by President Obama, and Barrett was appointed by President Trump. Meantime, the court is requesting about $225 million for the next fiscal year. That includes $25.4 million boost for physical and cybersecurity. They also want to expand the Supreme Court police, adding 25 more officers at the courthouse, and then an additional agents, plural, assigned to protect the justices. And the court also wants to create a regional command post designed to get security teams to a justice's home more quickly if someone were to target one of their homes. For example, in May, Barrett was the victim of a hoax swatting call at her home. Very scary. And then 4 years ago, you got to remember this too, an armed man was arrested near Justice Brett Kavanaugh's Maryland home and accused of planning to kill him.
7: That's News Nation's Xavier Walton reporting. Much of Washington is still in shock following the passing of South Carolina Senator Lindsey Graham, President Donald Trump.
3: He was a great guy. He was a great politician, actually. And it's hard to believe he's gone. Spoke to me just before he passed away, just to say hello. He got back. He felt fine. He was a little tired. And then this whole thing happened.
7: And from across the aisle, Senator Dick Durbin.
4: We had our share of disagreements on issues and nominees. But I knew that his word was always good. If he told me he was going to vote something for something or some person, he did. He delivered.
7: South Carolina's Governor Henry McMaster appointed Lindsey Graham's sister, Darlene, to fill out his term.
5: Now to Lindsey, I miss you more than I can even put into words. But I'm going to do this. I got it.
7: Funeral services for Senator Graham are expected in the week ahead. Graham was 71 years old. Still ahead, we'll talk to a rising star among Gen Z conservatives. But next, the party's almost over as the FIFA World Cup comes to an end. As the Weekend Dive continues, I'm Rory O'Neill.
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6: A former NFL Super Bowl champion is charged with arson, accused of setting fire to a Brevard County landscaping business that had fired him recently. Javian Hawkins is jailed without bond. The former LA Rams player allegedly set fire to three trucks in the company's yard in West Melbourne. What was thought to be a real rifle that led to a deputy-involved shooting turns out to be an air gun. The Palm Beach County Sheriff's Office says 23-year-old Alexander Buxbun was shot and wounded when he pointed the toy gun at deputies during a welfare check at his home near Delray Beach. Officials say Buxbun has mental health issues. A bit of a black eye for the Blue Angels. The U.S. Navy's High Flyers marking their 80th anniversary, making a low pass over Pensacola beachgoers, causing beach sand, tents, and chairs to go flying. The official Pensacola Beach Air Show just wrapped up. With Florida's News, I'm Wayne Rustin.
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6: Mm-hmm.
11: delays on southbound I-75 from the Summit Connector down to 301. Accident in that area is moving off to the right shoulder. Still delays on northbound 275 from the Lois Avenue exit up to Scott Ashley downtown. Earlier crash clearing out of the roadway there. 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
10: Happy Saturday, Tampa Bay. Tracking about a 50% chance of some passing downpours and storms drifting from the south to the north throughout the day. Overall, a mostly cloudy sky. When we're dry, we're below average with a high of about 89 degrees. There's a greater chance for some morning showers and storms into your Sunday, very early Sunday morning. Waking up in the mid and upper 70s with a 60% chance of scattered to maybe widespread coverage of rain and storms throughout the day on Sunday. I'm Axa Fenerate meteorologist Juliana Mejia.
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0: But it is, we'll spend, like, between us and our partners, we'll spend like $80 or $90 million to put this thing on. Wow. And the ticket revenue, the tickets are like $60 or $70 a ticket. So it's like 200,000 people come. It's like, you know, it's like $15 million in ticket revenue. But we do it because it's just a great thing to work your ass off. Because fans that come through, they love Fanatics when they leave. And I remember last year I had a guy in his 90s grab me. He's like, Mr. Rubin. And by the way, the only thing I don't like is being called Mr. Rubin. It makes me feel old. So I'm always like, Michael, you know, Rube, whatever, anything but Mr. Rubin. He's like, I just want to tell you, this has been the greatest weekend of my life. I'm here with my son, my grandson, and my great-grandson. And he said, the moment we've had that we've been here all 3 days of this, and he had like tears coming out of his eyes. And it made me almost tear up just seeing, you know, how much joy we brought to his
1: beloved
0: life. That's beloved.
2: Now, you talk about sports betting. So I want to go back to sports betting. Do you feel like sports betting hurt the league and sports a little bit?
0: No, because it was happening 100%, as we all know, illegally. So by taking something that was happening illegally and making it legal and giving it the regulation, I think it made it much safer for consumers. And by being regulated, I think a lot of things that were going wrong, those things are being worked out of the system. So, like, people talk about, like, you know, the things where players have made mistakes, people have done things they shouldn't have done. That stuff has happened before. You just didn't have the systems in place to catch it. Now it's happening far less because of the systems that are in place. So I think of regular, like, to me, sports betting and gambling is a century-old business, you know? I mean, did you bet before you had legalized sports betting?
3: I don't bet now.
0: Did you bet before you had legalized sports betting?
2: I don't really gamble like that.
0: Listen, why
4: didn't ask us?
0: Because I just felt like I knew he bet.
4: We don't do it anywhere. So.
0: Right. But sports betting is 90% male, fairness. Do you guys bet before?
1: No.
0: I bet on everything.
3: The whole era is over, Michael. You don't have to be inclusive.
2: Yeah, no, every once in a while I try, but I'm not really.
0: I actually do try to be inclusive.
1: Right. Thank you.
0: Yeah, so shut it. Let's go. But it is, it's not like. Like the casino part of our business is, you know, 50-50 male to female. Sports betting is like 92% male driven.
4: And all this business that you do, all these big names, like, I just, every time we talk to you, I feel your excitement for what you do. How do you said it's getting fun now, but it's not because it wasn't fun before. How do you keep your work so, like, passion filled and like it grows so big, but you're like a kid at a candy store right now.
0: I agree with that. And I'll say to you, something that I could say that will be offensive, but I really believe, is if you don't love what you do, you shouldn't do it. Now, I know what everyone's going to say is, oh, well, it's easy for Michael Rubin to say that, okay? But I, like, look, you only have so many days on this planet. And, like, I love so much what I'm doing. I love the great parts about what I do, and I love the challenges that I learn from and I grow from. And so that's what makes me so passionate to the question you just asked me. Like, I wake up...
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17: Welcome back to the Weekend Dive. I'm Rory O'Neill. Political commentator, best-selling author, and rising Gen Z leader Brylan Holyland is out with a new book, Make America Talk Again. Now, Brylan, it seems like there's talk about politics everywhere, in podcasts, online, cable TV, but it never seems to be getting down to the rest of us at ground level, and we never really talk about political issues these days.
18: Yeah, you're right, Rory. In a country that is more connected than ever before, somehow we're more divided. I mean, we have this little 6-inch screen at our fingertips where we should be able to talk to anybody everywhere. And instead, it's actually made us hate each other more. And what I've seen, I debated on 10 campuses last year, and we had death threats on every single campus. And that made me mad. It didn't scare me. It actually annoyed me that a college student can't go speak at other college campuses. This one place is supposed to be the free exchange of ideas. And you can't just sit across from somebody and debate. And so the whole idea of Make America Talk Again, this new book, it's a how-to guide. It's trying to explain to people we're not enemies. We're Americans. And we can look at each other and say, I disagree with you on this policy and that policy. But at the end of the day, I will shake your hand and say, God bless this country. And we can still talk.
17: And because it does seem like we're afraid to disagree with one another. And maybe you're getting labeled a Karen at one end if it doesn't look good in a video. But you can just disagree on stuff, shake hands and walk away, as you said.
18: And I don't think that's too much to ask for, honestly. I mean, I what's sad to me, the 10 campuses we debated at, we had students come up who were whispering their name. And at first I was kind of like, are you in witness protection? What's going on here? Like, why are we whispering? And come to find out, they were scared of their club, their sorority, their SGA, finding out that they're at a conservative Christian event because they were warned that they would be kicked out, they would be censored, they would be blacklisted. They're terrified. I looked at students who told me that they write two versions of papers. And I'm like, well, why would you do that? That's double the work. And they said, well, one, I actually believe in. And then I go back and edit it. And I make myself some liberal to get a better grade for my liberal professor. That's not America. And if we keep rolling over and allowing this, self-censoring ourselves, of course we're never going to be able to talk to each other.
19: You mentioned having death threats during your college campus tours. And look, you're still a young guy. Go be in real estate or something, right? I mean, why do you stick through this?
18: I'll be honest with you, Ori. There were definitely moments during the tour where we would be briefed on a threat or briefed on, you know, something against me or my family or my walk to class just on a normal day with my buddies. And I would think it would be so much easier right now to hang up the hat, to go back and, you know, play with my friends, to be a normal college kid and not worry about all of this mess. Let somebody else fight this fight. And honestly, my answer was simple. We've let my parents and grandparents' generation attempt to fight this fight, and this is the nation I was handled, a nation where a teenager can't talk without being threatened to be shot. And so I don't want to hand my kids that same country, and I'm going to wake up every single day and do that. I'm averaging about 2 hours of sleep every night, and I've slept in my bed, I think, 10 nights this year. So we're going as many places as we can, just talking, not saying anything too crazy, not screaming. I've never raised my voice, just talking because more people need to.
19: All right, so how are old people like me supposed to get the message from young people like you if you're all bottled up and not saying what you're feeling?
18: Good question. I like that. I would say the biggest thing is to start where you have common ground. So whether that's in your neighborhood, in your family, it could even be in your dining room, whether it's with people at your church, people you know that you interact with every day. Start where common ground is. So don't pick the most hot button, controversial political issue possible to ruffle feathers or prove that you know your stuff. Start as basic as you can and just say, hey, where can we find some common ground here? And guess what? If you leave that conversation still disagreeing, so be it. You didn't scream at each other. You didn't shoot each other. You didn't lose a friend. You talked. And that's a lot better than where we are right now as a society.
19: And I'll see a lot of strategists from both parties trying to figure out ways to get messages to young people, younger voters, ultimately try to talk to them. But on the flip side, like, wait, but are you listening at the same time?
18: Correct. And a lot of people, I'll just be honest, talk more than they listen. And I remember that golden rule that I was taught in kindergarten was to listen more than you talk. And as somebody that literally gets paid to talk for a living, I still try to remember to do that.
19: You've got more liberal Hollywood, a music scene, obviously all catering to younger people as well. What other effective ways, though, do you think is there to reach a young conservative audience? Or how do you create that young conservative?
18: Great question. I'll start with the creating first. So everywhere I go, parents come up to me and complain about the indoctrination that we're seeing in schools. And I mean, I was just sitting in high school this time last year. Yes, I understand there's absolutely indoctrination in schools and we're doing everything we can to combat it. But you can do something besides just complain and play victim. You can raise your children right with Christian conservative morals and values in the living room before they're indoctrinated in the classroom. Here's the problem. The whole reason that I wrote this book, the whole reason that we have threats on campus, is the whole reason my friend was assassinated and the president keeps having attempts on his life, is simply because we were raised in a day and age in this country where we were told that politics and faith are taboo topics. You don't talk about politics or faith at the dinner table. You don't talk about politics or faith in the dining room. Therefore, when somebody in my generation grows up and says, I'm frustrated about the war or the economy or this or that, they don't know what to do. So their first thought is, I'm going to go rant online or cause an assassination. They don't know how to just look at each other and say, here's where we agree and disagree. If parents start instilling that again, we'd have a better society.
19: Yeah, I do wonder too, though, that as I talk to the Gen Zers in my life, nieces and all, it seems that they don't have that foundational knowledge in order to have a good discussion about it, that they really are flying blind on some of these issues.
18: You're definitely right, and I think that comes with education. I think it comes with schools opening back up political discourse instead of shying away from it. I think it brings back debating in classes and letting that guardrail be there so that there's a testing ground. There's a practice for it before you get dumped in the real world at 18 when you graduate. You're told to just debate your fellow citizens. What if you learn how to debate your classmates first? I think we'd be a healthier country.
19: And something else you bring up in your book, Make America Talk Again, is this idea of loneliness, especially among younger people who are oftentimes sitting by themselves just staring at their phone, doom scrolling.
18: Correct. As the most connected generation, we are also the most depressed generation. You look at every statistic that you can measure. We're the most suicidal. We're the most anxious. We're the most medicated. Why is that? It's because we were handed the 6-inch screen when we could, you know, first see to entertain us. And we were told that this was going to be our best friend, that we were going to survive off of it. And we believed it. Therefore, we don't know how to go out and touch grass. And we certainly don't know how to conversation. I'll tell you this, I'm on my phone more than a lot of people, definitely more than I should be, because I post on social media for a living. I do interviews like this one for a living. But I took the month of May off, and I backpacked Europe with a bunch of my college buddies, and it was awesome. I had no phone. I had no news. I knew nothing that was going on. And this very sweet older lady came up to me in London, and she wanted a picture, and we were talking, and she says, "But you're not going to believe what Trump said last night." And I said, "Please don't tell me. I don't know anything from the last month on news." It was great. So I encourage more people, go enjoy God's creation. Touch grass. Don't just be on your phone.
19: Political commentator Brylan Hollihan is the author of the new book, Make America Talk Again. Hey, Brylan, thanks so much for your time.
18: Thank you. I appreciate you.
19: Back to school shopping forecast. Next time on The Weekend Dive, I'm Rory O'Neill.
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24: One of the Hillsborough County Sheriff's deputies shot in an ambush by a domestic violence suspect in Ruskin is out of the hospital. Deputy Colton Daniels says he's overwhelmed by the community's support and crediting his training to keep him alive.
25: Once I saw the gun pointed at me and hearing gunshots, I knew to try to get covered. Once I realized I was shot, the first aid side took effect.
24: Doctors say a bullet went in and out of Daniel's neck without striking the spine or vital organs. A second wounded deputy, Sofarmani Moon, remains hospitalized. Suspect Chris Muchowski was killed. An investigation from the Florida Department of Law Enforcement finds the shooting of a drug suspect during a SWAT raid by police in Manatee County was justified. The report finds 56-year-old Willie Bell was shot to death as he was holding a revolver. Bradenton police officer Jaden Reppy fired after several commands to drop the gun.
26: We had an investigation into that home. We had narcotic sales out of that home.
24: Bradenton Police Chief Josh Kramer says investigators had to plow through the social media rumors that were not supported by the evidence. A former Lake County police chief is accused of having sex with a suspect's ex-spouse. Documents show Howie in the Hills Chief Michael Giddens reached out to the woman because he was looking for her estranged husband, a felony suspect. The document says they had sex a couple of times when Giddens was on duty. Police in Orlando investigating the shooting death of a young child. They say it happened just before noon Friday in the Stella West apartment complex. The child was taken to the hospital and pronounced dead. A 23-year-old Broward County man is charged with sex offenses, accused of creating child pornography on his computer using artificial intelligence. The sheriff's office arrested Ray Lecaric, saying he used the Grok AI platform to create the images. With Florida's News, I'm Wayne Rustin.
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2: Running into a few delays on the southbound side of I-75 going from the Selma Connector down to 301 in Riverview. Earlier crash onto the right shoulder at this point. Also on the interstates, southbound 275 in St. Pete at 28th Street South. Off-ramp blocked with a car fire to watch out for. Westbound I-4 got some delays going from the Selma Connector into the 275 interchange. And also the westbound Memorial Causeway section of Gulf to Bay Boulevard busy heading to Clearwater Beach. Steve Foster, News Radio WFLA.
3: Happy Saturday, Tampa Bay. Tracking about a 50% chance of some passing downpours and storms drifting from the south to the north throughout the day. Overall, a mostly cloudy sky when we're dry. We're below average with a high of about 89 degrees. There's a greater chance for some morning showers and storms into your Sunday, very early Sunday morning. Waking up in the mid and upper 70s with a 60% chance of scattered to maybe widespread coverage of rain and storms throughout the day on Sunday. I'm Axis Fender 8 meteorologist Juliana Mejia.
4: This is a Fox News alert. U.S. troops killed in action. I'm Carmen Roberts. U.S. Central Command announces that two U.S. service members were killed in action yesterday during Iranian attacks on a U.S. base in Jordan, and that another U.S. service member is missing. Fox's Lucas Tomlinson reports on the fighting. He's in Tel Aviv.
6: Four American service members were wounded. They were transferred to Jordanian hospitals and have since been discharged. This all coming after at least two intermediate-range ballistic missiles fired from Iran hit a base in Jordan not long after U.S. Air Force personnel had arrived, part of President Trump's reinforcements. It is the first American casualties in months since those six U.S. Army personnel were killed in the early days of the war in the attack on Kuwait.
4: Iran issued a chilling warning today, telling people that they should stay away from U.S. military bases in the Gulf. And this is after the U.S. carried out a seventh straight night of attacks on Iran. And Iran has been retaliating with those strikes on U.S. military bases in the Gulf region. In Russia, Ukrainian drone strikes overnight killed at least 9 people and injured more than 60. Ukraine says it attacked logistics facilities and an oil depot that supports Russia's war effort. Moscow says it shut down hundreds of drones. The U.S. continues to feel the effects of Canadian wildfires, and that smoke is causing problems in Minnesota, the upper Midwest, Great Lakes, Northeast, and parts of New England. And Ontario Premier Doug Ford says that Massachusetts governor has offered support.
7: Offered any assistance. I said, yes, we'll take whatever you can get. She couldn't provide the water bombers, but even fire personnel. So we're waiting to hear back. And I talked to Governor Walz.
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30: 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I'm Jason Kam, and we have a very important show on a very sensitive health topic planned for you today. But let me begin by asking you three very key questions. First,
1: are you or someone you love dealing with a weak or leaky bladder? Does the urge to go to the bathroom sometimes wake you at night? And lastly, does a leaky bladder keep you from doing the things that you love to do? Well, if you or maybe a family member answered yes to any of these questions, then you will want to hear about Purity Products' patented, clinically tested, evidence-based nutritional supplement for helping to strengthen your bladder and reduce the urge to frequently rush to the bathroom. It is a huge breakthrough. Here to tell us all about it is Sherry Torkos. Sherry is a pharmacist and longtime nutritional advisor to Purity Products. She's also written 18 books, including books on natural medicine, women's health, men's health, and a whole variety of nutritional issues. Sherry, welcome to Purity Health Radio.
5: Hey there, Jason. Yeah, so thanks so much for having me on the program. And this is such an important issue. Bladder leakage, bladder weakness, this is a very common issue.
1: Yeah.
5: In fact, according to the statistics, over 33 million Americans suffer with a weak or leaky bladder. People get frustrated with the lack of control, that urgency to run to the bathroom, the sleepless nights, and then also the embarrassment that can come with bladder leakage. You know, if you have an accident or you're out and you can't get to the bathroom in time. And you know, I'll say as a pharmacist and one who has talked to many, many patients about this, I know it's a sensitive topic because people will approach me in the aisles of the pharmacy and, you know, they're discreetly trying to ask for advice and guidance. Yeah. and some options. And men and women both deal with bladder issues. I think that people often assume that if a woman has urinary issues, it's because of her bladder. But if a man has urinary issues, you know, the assumption is it's prostate related. Both men and women can have bladder leakage issues, especially as they get older. People will often turn to the adult undergarments, the pads. I mean, in some pharmacies, there's a whole aisle devoted to these products. There's big yeah. money in this area. And if you have a leakage issue, then the pads and the adult undergarments, they do help to absorb, you know, the moisture, maybe a bit of the odor. But it's not a solution, right? It's not a solution for a weak and leaky bladder. It's just a tool for dealing with it when it happens. And right. there's also Kegel exercises. You know, women will be familiar with what these are because when you're trying to tighten up your pelvic muscles after childbirth, it's a specific type of exercise you do, and it strengthens the pelvic muscles, the bladder wall. But these types of exercises, they can be hard to do, especially if you're older or if you have arthritis, mobility issues. Getting up and down off the floor can be a little tricky trying to do some of these exercises.
1: Yep.
5: And there's also medications that can be prescribed, medications to help with controlling the urgency and the frequency and all of that. You know, if you're dealing with a bladder leakage issue, then you know what it's like when you miss out on social events, even simple yeah. things like going to the grocery store, getting together with friends or going to a concert or an event. It can cause worry. You know, you're worried about going out, worried about having an accident. And,
1: right.
5: you know, there's other issues too, and we'll talk about it a little bit more later on in the show. But the fact is that when you have that sporadic bladder leakage, it can cause disturbances in your sleep to the point where some people that have a weak bladder or an overactive urge to urinate during the night, sometimes they're being woken up at night. Maybe lucky if they get a couple hours sleep at a time. And this can be really distressing. The medical term for this, nighttime waking to go to the bathroom, it's called nocturia. And it can honestly just wear people right out, make you really exhausted.
1: Yeah, I can imagine sleep disruption really one of the biggest issues people are going to have when they are dealing with these occasional bladder issues. So many implications here in our quality of life, like you say. But I want to get into the product here that Purity Products has. It's called My Bladder. The ingredient in this is an absolute game changer for anyone dealing with these bladder control issues. Sherry, this has been 20 years in the making, 24 patents, 14 clinical trials, 7 international awards. So why don't I let you introduce our audience to this new product we have here?
5: Yeah, sure. You know, I was really excited when I found out about this product as well, because I know so many people that struggle with bladder control issues, weak bladder, and they're desperate for mm-hmm. something that is going to make a difference. And My Bladder really is a breakthrough for bladder health because, as you mentioned, it's clinically studied. It's not a drug. It's a plant-based formula, and it does three very important things for your bladder. First, it can strengthen and tone the bladder. It can reduce the urge to go to the bathroom, especially at the night. Wow. And then the third thing is that it also helps your brain and your bladder talk to each other more efficiently, more effectively, so that they don't get their wires crossed and send you to the bathroom when you actually don't need to go.
1: And that's so fascinating, that third point you just brought up about how the bladder and brain, you know, talk to each other. From what I understand, sometimes the brain and bladder sort of send each other false signals, but what this product can do is help improve this communication, right?
5: Yeah, it's fascinating. It really is. It's extraordinary. As a pharmacist, I'll tell you, Jason, I'm always looking to see what's new, what's innovative when it comes to dietary supplements and in health. And when I came across the clinical studies, I reviewed the research on my bladder, I was really impressed because yep. not only is this, you know, provide meaningful results, significant improvements in the issues that people with bladder leakage face, but listen to this. The studies show as well that the satisfaction rate for people that are taking my bladder is 84%. So 84% wow. of people are satisfied. I mean, we don't see that very often in clinical trials for supplements or anything for that matter. So,
1: yeah.
5: you know, what we're hearing, the feedback from people saying that this product has really transformed their lives, allowing them to go out and do things they couldn't do before. When their bladder leakage issue was controlling their lives. So listen to these results. And this comes from a peer-reviewed study that was published in the journal Biomed Central Complementary Medicine and Therapy. Okay, so people who took my bladder in this study enjoyed a 60% reduction in urinary urgency. 60% reduction. So that's the need to go to the bathroom. So we have a 60% reduction in this urinary urgency. Right. And that can happen, this urgency can happen either because the bladder walls are weak or because the bladder and brain, again, are sending the wrong signals. So 60% reduction there is huge. And then there were other studies on the My Bladder formula that showed a 75% of users were able to reduce the number of undergarment pads, underwear pads that they were using, some down to just one a day. Yeah. So that's huge cost savings. And it also makes life a little easier, right? Cuts down on the inconvenience that comes with constantly having to change pads and the undergarments. And another really exciting result that has come from the research is that there was an average 50% reduction in nighttime waking to go to the bathroom. So my Wow. bladder users were finally able to get the rest they needed. There's two things that are happening here. So the primary issue is that the bladder just gets weaker over time. And this is true for both men and women. But what happens is that just like any muscle in our body, the bladder muscle does deteriorate and weaken with age. And also if a man has, say, prostate issues, that mm-hmm. can press down on the bladder, which weakens the bladder muscles even further. And for women who've been blessed to have children, being pregnant and giving birth, that can weaken the bladder, sometimes a little, sometimes a lot. So yeah. women, I hear this a lot from women that have had children and it's, you know, they're excited about the baby. But of course, the downside is sometimes it's hard on the bladder. But the good news is that My Bladder can help to strengthen and tone the bladder, and it works for both men and women. The other issue has to do with the nervous system. So we touched on this a little bit earlier when we're talking about signaling. So there's a nerve called the pudendal nerve, and it runs from your pelvic region to your spine, and your brain and bladder communicate along these connections, and they tell each other how your bladder feels, whether it feels empty or full. It also sends a signal conveying how much pressure you feel on the bladder as well. So when you need to empty your bladder. So what happens is that the weakened bladder, it sends the wrong signals up and down this nerve, and it kind of fools your brain into thinking you need to go to the bathroom, even though you don't. So this is why some people, they feel or they sense that they have the urge to go to the bathroom, and then they sit down, or if you're a guy, stand up and you're trying to pee, but you really don't have to. And there's only a little bit that comes out.
1: Yeah.
5: So the good news is that My Bladder does help with this. It can help the brain and the bladder get on the same page.
1: That's right. Very well said. So basically, the underlying issues here are, one, a physical weakness in the walls of the bladder, and secondly, this communication issue you've described between the brain and the bladder. My Bladder, this new formula from Purity Products, shown to address both. It strengthens the bladder, and it sort of gets your brain and bladder communicating better, sending the right signal. And remember, at the top of the show, we started with those three important questions. One, are you or someone you love dealing with a weak or leaky bladder? Two, does the occasional uncontrollable urge to go to the bathroom wake you up at night and, you know, mess up your sleep? And thirdly, does a leaky bladder sometimes keep you from doing the things that you love to do? And if you have answered yes to any of these questions, then I am telling you that My Bladder is the ultimate solution for you. There is no other dietary supplement on the market that's even close to this. Over 8 out of 10 people who use this report that they get the benefits. We are going to prove this to you. If you are dealing with these bladder issues, you simply must try a bottle of My Bladder. If you're one of the first 1,000 callers from this weekend's radio show, we're going to send you out a full 1 month supply of My Bladder for just $9.95. It's less than 10 bucks. 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I'm going to give that number out again a little bit later on in the show, but we've got a lot of ground to cover. We are talking with Sherry Torkos, pharmacist and longtime advisor to Purity Products. And Sherry, as we move along here in this important discussion about our new and innovative way to help people deal with that occasional bladder weakness with urine leaking and with an overactive urge to urinate, why don't I hand it back to you? And maybe, you know, for people just tuning in, could you give us a quick recap here?
5: Yeah, sure. So we know from the statistics that about 33 million Americans deal with bladder leakage. And I can tell you, as a pharmacist, and I've been practicing over 30 years, I've talked to so many men and women who are trying to manage this issue. So if you're listening or you have a family member that you think of that is dealing with this issue, know that they're not alone. There is help available. Occasional bladder leakage, I know that this is a distressing and embarrassing issue. It affects your quality of life. And sometimes people feel isolated. They're afraid to leave their home because they don't want to be away from the bathroom or have an embarrassing accident. So, you know, I completely empathize. It's a tough issue. But the good news here is that Purity Products, with this product, this My Bladder, it can offer dramatic benefits to help strengthen the bladder, cut down the urgency to urinate, and help people reclaim their lives. There are 14 clinical studies backing the benefits of this product. With impressive results. We're talking about a 60% reduction in urinary urgency. That's the need to rush to the bathroom. Then there's the fact that 75% of people using My Bladder were able to reduce the number of underwear pads and undergarments they use, some people down to just one per day.
1: A lot of people are going to be skeptical about this, and I totally understand it. So many people trying to manage this issue. This is a great solution, a plant-based option that has been shown to deliver really meaningful results. It's going to help people save a lot of time, a lot of money, and a lot of hassles. And again, what I love is 50% reduction in nighttime wake waking to use the bathroom. So less nighttime waking, better quality of sleep. Now, this isn't a sleep aid, but wow.
5: Yeah, exactly. Yeah, definitely. My bladder is not going to knock people out. This is not a sleep aid. But the reality is that people actually should be able to get more sleep, better quality sleep, because they're not being interrupted by their bladder to go to the bathroom. I mean, I know how hard it is myself. If I wake up to go to the bathroom in the night, it's sometimes hard to get back to sleep. And if you're waking up 2, 3, 4 times a night, that can really do a number on your sleep.
1: Yeah, even if you could reduce it by just a little bit, it could be a dramatic improvement overall.
5: We are getting incredible feedback from real customers. These are real people that are taking the product, they're taking my bladder, and they're getting incredible results. In fact, I was talking with a friend recently about his mother's bladder issues, and he gave me the okay to share this story here with you today. Mm-hmm. So his mother's name is Helen, and Helen had been dealing with bladder leakage issues for a long time. So her bladder was really getting in the way of her life. She wasn't going out playing bingo and doing the things that she loved because she was afraid of having an accident.
1: Right.
5: She was, you know, afraid of wetting herself. So she was, you know, really struggling with this situation.
1: Well, let's hear about the happy ending part of this story with
5: yes,
1: my bladder.
5: Yes, we can't leave it there. We're not going to leave it there. So there is a happy ending because her son bought her a bottle of my bladder. And after just 2 weeks using my bladder, Helen found that she was sleeping for 4 hours at a time before having to get up to use the bathroom. So that was a dramatic improvement. Now, again, this isn't going to make people drowsy or it doesn't put you to sleep. It just makes your bladder stronger and improves the communication so that she didn't have that sudden urgency and the need to urinate that was waking her up at night. So the other big plus is that it significantly cut down on the number of pads and the undergarments that she was using.
1: No, this is great. Less urgency, less leakage, less nighttime waking, which is so huge. And as an extra perk, you're saving a lot of money too.
5: Yeah, yeah, exactly. And Helen also shared that she was so excited because she was able to return to the activities that she enjoyed before her weak bladder was getting in the way of her life. So she was able to go out with confidence, to go shopping, to be out with family and friends at events and do activities. And she said she's even playing bingo again. And that was one of her favorite things to do. But before she was taking my bladder, she had stopped going to bingo because with the bladder urgency, she would just have to get up and run to the bathroom all the time. And it was just really frustrating. So she's just an incredibly happy and satisfied customer, one of many that we have.
1: Now we have this evidence-based solution, something that really works, something that has all the patents and the technologies, 7 international awards over the last 20 years or so since they developed this. We are bringing it to the market here in America under the My Bladder brand. We're very excited about it. We certainly did the homework here. We know My Bladder will work for you. So Sherry, we are almost out of time. And yet, like we said, 84% of people that use this formula say it works, report the benefits. It's going to cut the urge to urinate so people can really get their life back. And I know there are a lot of folks out there that can relate to wanting to cut down on using, you know, frankly, adult undergarments. People who want to be able to travel or just go out for dinner or visit with friends without, you know, having to keep an eye on where the nearest bathroom is.
5: Yeah, people with bladder leakage, they're always, you know, mapping the fastest route to a bathroom, knowing where, you know, they're going to have to sit to be close to the bathroom at an event. It can be hard. It can affect your quality of life. It can cause anxiety and worry and stress. And we want people to get their lives back, to enjoy quality of life and to feel confident and comfortable and not have to deal with all of these issues. So I think, you know, nobody wants to live like that, right?
1: Yeah. And again, as we're running out of time, this My Bladder product, 20 years of R&D, globally 24 patents, 14 clinical trials, including 4 peer-reviewed publications, double-blind research. This really is remarkable. But as we only have a couple of minutes here, Sherry, why don't you give us the bottom line on why people who are dealing with bladder leakage issues, this bladder control issue, why should they put this My Bladder to the test?
5: Okay, so the takeaway here, Jason, is that My Bladder is an innovative and an effective solution for bladder leakage. So we're talking about a formula that is award-winning. It's a patented blend of botanicals that works to improve bladder muscle tone, to strengthen the bladder, to reduce the urge to urinate, and it can even return people to the average number of bathroom trips they had in their younger years. So there are numerous clinical studies here. We're talking about solid science. And of course, we have lots of testimonials by real life users like Helen and John, who we talked about earlier. These are people that experienced dramatic, life-changing results using this formula. And keep in mind, the people that are taking My Bladder, they notice benefits in as little as 2 weeks. And it does build over time. So at 8 weeks, 84% of users are feeling very satisfied at 8 weeks. So just think about this. If you're experiencing bladder leakage and it's affecting your quality of life, you can improve your situation in as little as 2 weeks. Less leakage, less urgency, a better night's sleep. So I think those are some meaningful benefits. This is an easy to take product. It's just two small capsules a day. And as a pharmacist and someone who has looked at the science, the studies, I have a lot of confidence in this product. I know people who try My Bladder will be satisfied because it can really help them get their lives back, their freedom back.
1: Sherry, I've got to give out that 800 number. We are out of time. Thank you so much for being here with me today. I really, really appreciate it.
5: My pleasure. Thanks for having me.
1: Okay. Well, if you are one of the millions of people, or maybe a loved one, are dealing with a weak or leaky bladder, if you're dealing with all of the issues associated with not getting a good night's 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
24: Scattered thunderstorms are helping douse brush fires burning on the edge of the Everglades in West Broward County. It's burned at least 4,400 acres so far. No evacuations have been ordered. Elsewhere in the Everglades, another brush fire has burned at least 350 acres in southwest Palm Beach County. Heavy rain in the Miami Gardens area isn't dampening the spirits of World Cup fans awaiting the 5 p.m. kickoff of the match between France and England at Miami Stadium.
11: Happy to have games here in Miami. Been a huge soccer fan my whole life.
12: It's just incredible.
24: This fan told NBC 6 News he didn't care who won, he just loved the experience. United Airlines pushing back on viral claims that passengers can switch flights just to avoid flying into Palm Beach County's newly renamed airport for the president. The airline says customers cannot change flights just because they don't like the airport's name. With Florida's News, I'm Wayne Rustin.
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2: In St. Pete, southbound 275, the off-ramp to 28th Street South still blocked off with an earlier vehicle fire. Westbound Memorial Causeway Bridge busy as you work your way to Clearwater Beach. 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
3: Happy Saturday, Tampa Bay. Tracking about a 50% chance of some passing downpours and storms drifting from the south to the north throughout the day. Overall, a mostly cloudy sky when we're dry. We're below average with a high of about 89 degrees. There's a greater chance for some morning showers and storms into your Sunday, very early Sunday morning. Waking up in the mid and upper 70s with a 60% chance of scattered to maybe widespread coverage of rain and storms throughout the day on Sunday. I'm Axis Fender Rate Meteorologist Juliana Mejia.
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4: 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I am your host, Steve Summers, and I've got to tell you, we have got a fascinating show for you today. Now, if you're like most people, you may have noticed that when you hit 50, you kind of hit the wall. You know, between your joints, the heart, the brain, your eyes, your energy, you name it. Now, when you hit 50, you have to pay attention to your health. We all know that. So whether you're 40 or 50 or say in your 60s or 70s or even older for that matter, our guest today says he's discovered something that you can unlock the key to feeling better at any age. This is exciting. What is it? What are we talking about? Why do you need to know about this? Well, stay tuned. Dr. Neil Levin is on the line here. Dr. Neil Levin is a chiropractor. He's a nutritionist. He's a longtime advisor for Purity Products. Welcome, Dr. Levin. So great to have you back on the show today. This is a big story, isn't it?
5: Oh, absolutely, Steve. And let's cut right to the chase here. That discovery you talked about at the top there, it's krill oil, because krill oil is simply amazing for us. It's great for the heart, great for the joints, fantastic for the brain, for the eyes. I mean, I have people coming into my clinic every single day, and they want to feel better. I mean, they want to feel physically better, stronger. They want their

0: krill, because krill just isn't high enough in omega-3. So many other important parameters and virtues, but you got to get that high omega-3 fish oil in there, and we've done that. So this is now the best of both worlds. But we didn't stop there. For the 50-plussers, we've added some vitamin D. We doubled the antioxidant power, and Steve, we actually increased the amount of krill by 67%. So this now becomes the finest omega-3 nutrient in the world, as far as I'm concerned.
1: This is very, very exciting. This krill oil sensation, I mean, it is all over the news, Dr. Neil Levin. Great studies are out there. Many experts are declaring that krill oil is better than fish oil. So give us this lowdown on this krill omega 50 plus formula.
0: Right. Steve, you know, if I told you that there's this one tiny pill that benefits the joints and the brain and memory, mood, coronary heart disease, wonderful for the arteries, makes your hair shine, great for the skin, I mean, what would you say to that?
1: Hey, where can I get this stuff?
0: Right. And we have it. It's krill omega 50 plus, and we're going to give it to everybody for free today. And that's really cool because Purity wants everybody to try this because they know they're going to see a huge difference. But get this, on top of that, for the first 1,000 people that call today, we're giving away a second gift because I just demanded this. You know, when we're dealing with the 50-plussers, and hey, you know, if you're 40 and you feel like your energy is low, this is for you also. But for people 50 and over, we're also giving away free B12 energy melts. I demanded this because, hey, as we're getting a little older, we don't absorb that B12 as well, and I want you to feel the benefits from this krill omega 50 plus. I'm going to jack up those B12 levels for you today as well. You know, what a value proposition.
1: You know, when it comes to your health, it really is a win-win. This is amazing. I heard you say that this can actually reduce the risk of coronary heart disease. When you hear that, whose ears don't perk up after that? How exactly does that work anyway?
0: Right. Well, krill omega 50 plus, remember, this is the combination of krill oil with the high omega 3, highly concentrated fish oil. So it's much higher in omega-3s than most krill oil formulas would be. So when we're dealing with the high omega-3 fish oil, we're talking about support for the HDL cholesterol, healthy, youthful, flexible arteries. That's so great for the circulation, heart muscle strength, platelet activity, red blood cells that stay nice and soft and flexible so they can work their way through those little capillaries. Oh, what about triglycerides? That becomes so important. So this krill omega 50 plus supports the heart in so many ways. And you know, the bottom line is we need to think about this because as we're getting a little older, 50 plus, maybe mid 40s, certainly 60s and 70s, it's decision time. I mean, you know your body's not working the way it did when you were in your 30s.
1: Exactly.
0: The energy might not be there. You need to make a decision. Are you going to take it laying down and just let yourself get old? Or are you going to do something about it? Are you going to stay physically active? Are you going to do the things you need to stay healthy? And getting these omega-3s, the krill oil, the vitamin D, the antioxidants make such a difference. This is a game changer for anybody in that 50-plus age group.
1: Doc, this is absolutely great information. I know that omega-3s are best known for their cardiovascular benefits, and they're certainly also known as brain food. Now, we've discussed this in some of the past shows. If you would, touch on the brain benefits for our listeners listening out there today, and tell us why you say that supplementing with omega-3s isn't just a good idea for the brain, but an absolute necessity.
0: Oh, this is such an important point that you're bringing up. Absolutely. For brain health, we must get these omega-3s back in there. You know, when you think about omega-3s and you think about brain health and memory and mood and feeling sharp, you really want to single out the DHA component. That's the docosahexaenoic acid. You know what, Steve? Your brain is 60% fat by weight. And of that, 25% needs to be DHA. You know what I use an analogy in my practice? People understand calcium and bone health, right? If you don't have calcium in your diet and you don't supplement with calcium, your bones are going to get brittle and weak. That's right. What happens to bones. Bones need calcium for their normal strength and structure. Now, with the brain, it's the same. DHA for normal structure. We use this for one brain neuron to communicate with another, to build out the brain, the serotonin, the dopamine, all the feel-good neurotransmitters. So must have it, must get it back in there. So important. And with this krill omega 50 plus, we've increased the level of DHA because we put the concentrated omega-3s in there. there. Now, with Krill Omega 50 Plus, you're going to get 130 milligrams of DHA per serving, Steve.
1: Wow.
0: The leading brand of krill oil, you're going to get 24.
1: Excellent.
0: 24 in the leading brand, you're going to get 130 with Krill Omega 50 Plus. That's why this is so incredible for the brain.
1: This is absolutely exciting. I got to tell you, though, during the last krill show that we did together, you totally shocked me, Doc. I remember this specifically. You said that.
0: Tell me, I'm on the edge of my seat. What did I say?
1: You said, and I remember that.

0: The studies show that krill oil improves joint comfort in just 7 days. Now, if the benefits for the brain and the heart didn't perk my ears up, that certainly would. If you would, touch on the study and tell us how this works.
1: Right, right. That was a great study. In fact, that's the reason I started taking krill oil about 5-6 years ago. A pilot study, double-blind, placebo-controlled, exactly what you want to see out of the Journal of the American College of Nutrition. Now, participants got 300 milligrams of krill oil or placebo. Now, remember, in Krill Omega 50 Plus, we're giving you even more. We're giving you 500 milligrams of krill oil, so even more potent. But the participants in the study that got the krill oil got some amazing joint benefits, Steve. Get this. In just 7 days, and you remember this from the last show, but in just 7 days, they were 28% more comfortable. That's a jaw-dropper. When I read that, I immediately went out and bought my first bottle of krill oil. But after 30 days, they were 38% more comfortable. The researchers didn't stop there. They looked at flexibility of the joints, they looked at function of the joints, all improved, and I call this the krill oil advantage. So if you're out there and you're taking fish oil, well, fish oil is great. I mean, fish oil is in here. It's so important, but you're not going to get the same joint advantages just on krill. You're not going to experience this joint comfort benefit that we get specifically from the krill. And remember, in Krill Omega 50 Plus, we've jacked up the levels of the krill 67% more. So in terms of dosage, fantastic.
0: That's big. That is absolutely big. Hey, I was on the website, and the testimonials on the Krill Omega 50 Plus, they're incredible. I mean, people obviously love this product. I'd like to share a couple of my favorites here.
1: Sure, sure.
0: Believer writes in. She's a female age 45 to 54 from Georgia. She rates it 5 out of 5 stars. She writes, "This has helped. Less grind on my knees when climbing up the steps. Beneficial to my overall health, both physically and mentally. I just feel better," is what she said. Also, Safety Susan, age 55 to 64 from Sacramento, California. She writes to 5 out of 5 stars. "I was a little worried about fishy aftertaste. However, I have not burped it even once." She goes, "I like it better than regular fish oil. The capsule size is smaller and it's easy to swallow." This is big. The capsule size being smaller.
1: Yeah, you know, and I'm really glad you picked that one out, because Safety Suzanne picks out a very important point there. I don't think we've really harped on this enough, because people have trouble swallowing those huge horse pills, you know, those huge omega-3 pills. These are tiny. So this is why this is such a breakthrough. These capsules are so small and easy to swallow. Anybody can easily swallow them. But at the same time, we've increased the dosage of krill by 67%. We've boosted the antioxidant power. The vitamin D is in there. We supercharged the whole thing with the high omega-3, highly concentrated fish oil. So important for the heart. So yeah, Safety Suzanne, she really nailed it there. I want to read one more. This one in front of me, Blessed. She's in the 55 to 64 age bracket, Fort Worth, Texas, 5 out of 5 stars. She writes, "I was experiencing brain fog. I couldn't remember things at work. Felt I was slowing down mentally. Purity was offering a free bottle. I've been taking it for a year, and I swear by it. I have experienced a difference in my brain and body." Good for you, Blessed. You know
0: what?
1: I'm not surprised at these testimonials at all, because, again, I take this product myself. It's fabulous. My patients love the Krill Omega 50 Plus. They feel it in their joints. They feel it in their brain. They feel it in their energy, their circulation. They just feel better. That's what everybody tells me when they get in this Krill Omega 50 Plus.
0: Now, Dr. Neil Levin, talk for a minute, if you would, about the B12 energy melts too. This is really an exciting addition.
1: So important.
0: You gave these away in our last krill show as well, and the feedback has been absolutely overwhelming. People simply love the energy, the pep, the vigor they feel when they have their B12 levels restored with these. And now Purity's going to do it again. So 2 free bottles here today for the listeners. Tell us about this.
1: Yeah, remember, first of all the listeners today that pick up the phone and call are going to get a free bottle of this Krill Omega 50 Plus. Amazing. But now the B12 energy melts. Why are they here? I said to Purity, I said, "Guys, we're dealing with the 50 plusers here. Even people of 45, 50, 60, 70, they're having more trouble absorbing the B12, and B12 is critical. You think B12, think energy. If your energy is low and you're in your 50s or 60s, I mean, it may be a B12 issue. B12 helps the body to make red blood cells. We We need that to carry oxygen to the tissue, so important for energy. B12 helps us to burn carbohydrates and turn them into energy. 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So these B12 energy melts, they're fantastic. You put one on your tongue, tastes delicious. 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And what B12 energy melts do is they help bump up your levels of B12. And if you were a little low on B12, you really do feel a difference. The first thing you notice is energy. Everybody's going to love these two products. 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
0: 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Now, Doc, I've seen these ads where they say that krill oil is 48 times stronger than fish oil. Is that true? Does that make any sense?
1: Well, you know, obviously these are the krill guys talking, right?
0: Right, right, right.
1: But you could look at it both ways. Let's get into krill in just a moment. But first, let's pat the fish oil guys on the shoulder because, you know, you could say that the fish oil is better and stronger, but we're talking about the concentrated high omega-3 fish oil here because it's higher in the omega-3s, the EPA and DHA that are so important for the heart, the brain, the memory, mood, your eyes, your skin, your hair, your nails. So in one sense, you could say, well, the fish oil's better, but in another sense, I have to hand it to the krill guys because in terms of antioxidant power, krill oil is extraordinary. And it's because there's a molecule in krill oil that's naturally occurring called astaxanthin. And this astaxanthin, Steve, this is one of the most powerful antioxidants we've ever discovered. Steve, by one measure of antioxidant activity, it's 6,000 times stronger than vitamin C.
0: Wow.
1: So amazing antioxidant power in the krill. And now, as we're getting older, 50-plussers like myself, I'm 52, and we don't make as many antioxidants naturally. Our antioxidant systems are kind of slowing down, and at the same time, we're producing more free radicals naturally. This is why we call it Krill Omega 50 Plus, extra antioxidant power and extra krill. Remember, 500 milligrams of krill instead of 300, that's 67% more, plus the vitamin D, so important for us, and this is just an incredible value. I have folks, they were going out and they were getting the krill separately and the fish oil separately, the antioxidant. You could spend $75 doing that.
0: No kidding.
1: You're getting it all for free today. This is the best of both worlds, this combination product with the krill and the fish oil. It's not one being better than the other. They're both great, and this is the best of both worlds.
0: You know, thank God for Purity products. I'm serious. Seriously, because when you think about where our food supply has gone and where we are today, we have to have something that allows us to feel better as we age, to age gracefully. It's amazing to me as we talk
1: and
0: about
1: that's
0: this.
1: Why I love the way that Purity gives away the free bottles. Because, you know, people can be skeptical.
0: Sure.
1: They should be skeptical. But now they can be skeptical, and they say, okay, you know what? This sounds pretty important. I'm going to give this a go. It's only going to cost me $6.95, and they get it, and they try it out. And what they start to see, because it doesn't take long, remember that joint study, 7 days, 28% more comfortable. What they start to see is, hey, I'm more comfortable. I feel better. They notice their energy is better. And they realize, hey, you know what? This is important. And they tell their friends, and they tell their relatives, and they tell their loved ones. And Purity's been doing business this way for, I don't know, 20 years now. And, you know, this is a great testimonial by Gracie. 5 out of 5 stars, she writes, it works. I feel a difference in my joints after only 1 week. Also, you have the nicest staff. That's what Gracie writes. You have the nicest staff. People are going to appreciate working with Purity. They're a fantastic company. They put their money where their mouth is. They give out free bottles, and you try it, and you're like, wow, this is great stuff. Thank God for Purity.
0: Let's talk about the heart health for a moment. It's probably the single greatest concern that people face as they age. So anything that we can do to boost heart health becomes really a top priority. You know this, I know this, and those folks out there know this as well. And I know you mentioned earlier that omega-3s literally lower our risk of coronary heart disease. Do I have that correct? Because that's a big statement.
1: You know, absolutely. I mean, protecting the heart, this is what put omega-3s on the map back in the 70s. Dr. Dierberg discovered, you know, how protective they were for the Eskimos.
0: Right.
1: But bottom line is, omega-3s protect our heart in so many ways. They promote a smooth, rhythmical heartbeat, important for the body's normal inflammatory response in the heart muscle, inside the arteries and veins. They promote those youthful, flexible arteries, so important for circulation. They promote healthy blood platelet activity, healthy red blood cell activity. They support a healthy blood pressure. That's very important. Triglycerides. So they do so much for the heart. So simply amazing cardiovascular protection with these omega-3s.
0: Doc, this study you sent me on this omega-3s and the memory is amazing. It seems that the participants taking omega-3s had some pretty incredible benefits here. When you talk about memory, that is something that kind of slips as we get older. Tell us more about this, would you?
1: Right. This was a great study because what they did here was very interesting. This out of the journal Neurology, and what they did is they checked the omega-3 level in the red blood cells of women, 1,000 women, older women. So this is a big study, 1,000 women.
0: Mm-hmm.
1: But then again, 8 years later, and the women were on average 78 years old at this point, they did MRI scans of the women's brains. And what they found, Steve, this is so amazing, they found that the brain volume for the women that had more omega-3s in their red blood cells, the women that had more omega-3s in their red blood cells, they had higher brain volume. They were actually maintaining more of the youthful size of the brain. Their brains were bigger. You could see it plainly in the MRI measurements. That's really
0: great.
1: Cool. But not only that, there's a very important part of the brain known as the hippocampus, a very important part of the brain that facilitates learning, facilitates memory. And there was greater brain volume in the hippocampus for people that had more omega-3s in their red blood cells. That's how you can really measure how much omega-3 someone's taking in. So if you take omega-3s, you will raise your omega-3 index. We know this. It's a fact. You take omega-3s, you raise that. So you want to have more omega-3s in your bloodstream. Very important. That's how it infuses into all the cell membranes, into the joints, into the brain, etc. So take the Krill Omega 50 Plus. You get the krill oil, 67% more krill oil, so fantastic for the joints. You get the high omega-3 fish oil, vitamin D in there as well, astaxanthin for extra antioxidant power, and protect that brain, protect your memory, facilitate that quick, that youthful thinking that's so fun to have. When you feel sharp, when you feel like your brain is working great, you have that brain energy, it's more fun. It's more fun to be in a conversation. You feel better, you wake out of bed, you have that energy, you feel mentally alert, you feel alive. That's the way I want to feel. That's the way young people feel. That's why we put this in this Krill Omega 50 Plus. We want people to feel younger. We want people to maintain their youthful vigor and attitude, and that's what this Krill Omega 50 Plus is all about.
0: All right, I got to tell you, Dr. Levin, I take the Krill Omega 50 Plus, and one of the things that I absolutely love about the pill is that it's so small. I mean, it's so easy to take, and so much better than trying to swallow one of those omega-3 horse pills, you know, the bigger ones. Anyone can take these with ease, and that's what's great about it. Tell us, how did you supercharge this formula while at the same time shrinking the capsule size? How do you do that?
1: Right. It's so amazing. This is really a breakthrough, Stephen. I mean, For those of you that are picturing this huge omega-3 pill, it's not like that. These are tiny. Anybody can swallow these. And now with our lemon lock flavor system, which I didn't even talk about before, you open the bottle up, Steve, it smells like lemon. We lock in the freshness. 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So an incredible value. And here's what I want you to do. Pick up the phone pretty quick, because believe it or not, 1,000 sounds like a lot, but it's not, Steve. On bigger radio stations, they move fast.
0: Right,
1: so
0: right.
1: 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Everybody's getting that. Don't worry. You're definitely going to get that. But if you're one of the first 1,000 callers, then you get the free B12 Energy Melt. So, no, we need to talk about that one more time. But I want you to get that, too, and I demand this, because this is Krill Omega 50 Plus. Hey, if you're in your 40s and you feel run down, it's great for you, too. But 50s, 60s, 70s, folks in that age bracket, they're not absorbing the B12 as well because they're losing some of the intrinsic factors in the GI tract that are responsible for absorbing the B12. So now you put the B12 Energy Melt on your tongue, tastes delicious, and it just gets in there and boosts up those levels of B12. What do you feel when you boost your level of B12? If you had been low, you feel more energy because B12 helps make the red blood cells, carry oxygen to the tissues, helps burn your carbs for energy, great for the hair, skin, and nails, great for so many things. Steve, be one of the first 1,000 callers. 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You're going to love it. 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
2: 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This product is not intended to diagnose, treat, cure, or prevent any disease. Supportive but not conclusive research shows that consumption of EPA and DHA omega-3 fatty acids may reduce the risk of...
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6: Florida's Democratic Party is holding its Leadership Blue midterm event in Lake Buena Vista this weekend.
7: The comeback theme takes aim at the Republican Party, who DNC Chair Nikki Fried says is making it harder for Floridians to vote due to redistricting.
8: Democrats will build the affordable homes this state needs and protect people's health care. That is the difference, and voters can feel it.
7: Also attending the event, Orlando Representative Maxwell Frost, who's the only House member who faces no challengers. Also, Representative Darren Soto, whose district was redrawn by Republicans. Former Transportation Secretary Pete Buttigieg is the keynote speaker at the Leadership Blue Gala Saturday night. I'm Karen Curtis.
6: Florida's jobless rate is down. It dropped to 4.7% in June from 4.8% the previous 2 months. The state added over 11,000 new jobs in the hospitality, healthcare, transportation, and warehouse sectors. Despite the improvement, though, the unemployment rate in Florida is still higher than the national average of 4.3%. Florida gas prices continue to bounce. AAA reports the average cost of a gallon of regular is $3.95. That's up 13 cents a gallon from a week ago. The national average is $3.99 a gallon. Operation Southern Slowdown may be ending Sunday, but Central Florida Highway Patrol Commander Major Mark Castleberry says speeding, aggressive, and reckless drivers won't be in the clear.
9: The Florida Highway Patrol's commitment to protecting the public continues every day of the year.
6: He says the annual crackdown in Florida, Georgia, Alabama, Tennessee, and South Carolina is meant to save lives, not write lots of tickets. A Tampa Bay woman wins the gold medal in the 2026 Special Olympics USA Games. 50-year-old Lee White competed in swimming in Minnesota. She was diagnosed with multiple neurodivergent-related conditions in her 30s. With Florida's News, I'm Wayne Roostin.
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11: Running into some heavy traffic on westbound I-4 as you work your way from the Summit Connector on-ramp into the 275 interchange downtown. Southbound I-75, slow traffic from the Summit Expressway down to Big Bend Road. Earlier accident gone from the roadway in that stretch, though. Southbound 275 at 28th Street South in St. Pete. That off-ramp reopened. Earlier car fire doused and pulled off the roadway. Westbound Memorial Causeway still busy heading to Clearwater Beach. Steve Foster, News Radio WFLA.
12: Happy Saturday, Tampa Bay. Tracking about a 50% chance of some passing downpours and storms drifting from the south to the north throughout the day. Overall, a mostly cloudy sky when we're dry. We're below average with a high of about 89 degrees. There's a greater chance for some morning showers and storms into your Sunday, very early Sunday morning. Waking up in the mid and upper 70s with a 60% chance of scattered to maybe widespread coverage of rain and storms throughout the day on Sunday. I'm Axis Defender 8 meteorologist Juliana Mejia.
13: Casualties reported. I'm Paul Stevens, Fox News. The military, U.S., saying two U.S. service members were killed in action yesterday after an Iranian attack on a base in Jordan. Iran's supreme leader issuing a warning, telling the U.S. it will suffer, quote, unforgettable lessons, unquote, if the attacks continue. Lucas Tomlinson in Tel Aviv.
14: The Pentagon says 13 American service members, 10 soldiers, and 3 sailors have been wounded in action this week after continued Iranian attacks on Bahrain and Kuwait and Jordan. And Kuwait said a water desalination and power plant were hit by Iranian drones and missiles. About 90% of Kuwait's drinking water comes from this reverse osmosis process. Shipping traffic has slowed to a trickle in the strait in recent days. To highlight how dangerous it is to sail through the strait, U.S. warships have not attempted it in more than 2 months.
13: Meantime, Iran has also launched strikes against Qatar in recent days. In China, at least 8 people killed, 34 missing after a landslide in the southwestern part of the country. The collapse in Chongqing's Pengushi County buried more than 10 residential buildings after a heavy rain triggered tons of rock and soil to come down the mountainside. A Canadian woman in ICE custody after allegedly slapping a teen who was wearing pro-Trump memorabilia.
15: So the Department of Homeland Security has labeled Caitlin Tracy a maple leaf menace. On social media, DHS has shared video appearing to show Tracy slapping a girl at the Jersey Shore during 4th of July weekend. Fox News Digital obtained court documents explaining that the victim was with a group of friends wearing sweatpants with the words Trump and ICE when Tracy confronted and later hit the teen in the face and body. The court documents say that Tracy refused to identify herself after the violent encounter. So Tracy's husband told a local outlet that it was Tracy who was shoved and hit.
13: America is listening to Fox News.
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0: 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I am your host, Steve Summers. Before we jump in today, let me take a step back because I remember this conversation like it was yesterday. I was talking to Dr. Neil Levin just a few years ago, and I asked him, I said, Dr. Levin, if you were stuck on a desert island, what key nutrients would you take? Because, you know, it's confusing for us. There are so many vitamins out there. What is the most important one? If you're like me, I don't want to take 10 to 20 pills a day. I just don't. So anyway, Dr. Levin said, Steve, we're working on this. A few years went by, and folks, here we are today. And on the show to talk with us about that, Dr. Neil Levin is here. He's a chiropractor, nutritionist, and high-level advisor to Purity Products. Dr. Levin, I remember that conversation. I do. Welcome back to the show.
20: You know, that's funny. I remember that conversation as well, and you weren't the only one who had asked me that. I've had so many patients over the years ask me just about that. Doc, you know, if you were stuck on a desert island and you could only have one thing, what would it be? Or, Doc, I don't want to take... I'm giving them five or six formulas. Doc, I just want one thing. And this super pill is the answer to that question. I brought that question back to Purity Products and I said, look, this is getting unruly. I mean, I'm giving my patients a multi. I'm giving them fish oil and krill oil. If they're over 45, they need the CoQ10. Mm-hmm. All the multis are underpowered in terms of vitamin D. So I'm giving them vitamin D. The B12s and all these multis are wrong. Folks over 50, 60 can't absorb it. I'm giving them a B12.
0: Right.
20: And it was getting, they're walking out of here with a bag of pills and they're rolling their eyes at me. So I said to Purity, I'm like, guys, we got to come up with one super formula is what I called it. And they came back. It took them about a year to do it.
0: Wow.
20: And they came back with the super pill. And this is the answer. This is your krill oil. It's your fish oil. It's your CoQ10. This has got as much lutein, Steve, as an eye formula, a full 10 milligrams of a very high-end lutein. It's got the astaxanthin for the eyes. Wow. See, there's 2,000 international units of vitamin D. This has got the right B12 for folks in their 50s, 60s, 70s to give them that energy that they want. This is the answer. If you're only going to take one thing, hands down, the super pill is it.
0: Well, I remember the conversation very well. And to be fair, it had to have been one of those ding light bulb moments, right? I mean, this is actually huge because there is no other multivitamin on the market, at least I know of, that does this.
20: Yeah, there is none. And, you know, it's like, what do you need to take? Let's check the boxes. What do people have to take? You have to take an omega-3, whether it's fish oil or krill oil.
0: Check.
20: I like both because that's just critical for brain health and heart health, visual health. It makes your skin look great. It makes all the cells of the body work effectively. According to a recent study, 98% of us are low in omega-3s, you must take an omega-3. That's right in here. You have to take vitamin D. If you're above Atlanta, let's say, you have to take vitamin D because for the whole winter, you're not making any. And then if you slather on the sunscreen in the summer, you're still not making any. And vitamin D is critical for everything. It signals to a tenth of the human genome. It's important for muscle health, eye health, immune health, brain health, happy mood. You want to feel good? It's your vitamin D. You got to get that in there. The average multi, Steve, is going to give you 400 international units. That's a joke. The super pill has a full 2,000 international units.
0: That's huge.
20: Of vitamin D.
0: That's huge.
20: A meaningful dose.
0: Yeah.
20: And the list goes on and on. It's 100 milligrams of CoQ10. It's the right B12. So what I hear from my patients, that let's say they come in on a Monday and they're, you know, have some neck pain or back pain. I want to see them again later in the week. They come in and they're like, wow, doc, this makes a difference. This isn't like a regular multi where you take it and you hope it's going to work.
0: Right.
20: This is like, wow, I feel better. Once people start on the super pill, this is just something they get over and over and over.
0: Well, the way I view this, this is kind of a next generation new frontier of supplementation. It's where one simple pill that you have in your elite multi that you're talking about, an elite omega-3, you said, with krill oil and fish oil, and then you augment that with the cellular energizers like coenzyme Q10, talked about astaxanthin and lutein for the eyes and skin, and even ginkgo, which I don't think you mentioned, for brain health. Now, that is a great idea right there because we get a little bit older, things slow slow down. Ginkgo is great for brain health. I mean, does this all surprise you that it's never been done before?
20: You know, I've always been surprised that it hasn't been done before. But, you know, I don't get involved in the intrinsics. But when I talk to Jan over there at Purity, Jason over there, you know, this took them over a year to put together because to get everything stabilized, because with the fish oil and the krill oil and then the multi, to make everything work just right wasn't easy. But then the benefits are so great. Let's go to this recent study. This is a recent large randomized study. This is on multivitamins.
0: This would be interesting. Right here.
20: The multivitamin they used isn't half the multi we're talking about right now. So this is a randomized, double-blind, placebo-controlled study performed by researcher Steve from Wake Forest University School of Medicine in collaboration with Brigham and Women's Hospital in Boston. That's an affiliate of Harvard. So very high-end study. 2,262 older men and women, average age 72. This was published in September 2022, so very recent.
0: Yeah.
20: What the researchers found was nothing less than shocking. They did this study over 3 years. They gave them cognitive tests at baseline. So that's thinking tests. How is this person thinking? Okay. Everybody was normal cognitively when the test began. Mm-hmm. Now, 3 years later, they redid the cognitive test. Some were on placebo, of course. Some were on the multi. The multivitamin slowed cognitive decline, Steve, by 60%.
0: No way.
20: You would have thought this would have been trumpeted from the hilltops, but you know what? The media, they love to come out and pan vitamins. So when God forbid a study comes out that doesn't show the vitamin did an amazing job, that's big headlines. Yeah. But this, 60. This is major, and it's from Harvard. It's from Wake Forest, Brigham Young Hospital. It cut down cognitive decline by 60%. So that's just outstanding.
0: That's
20: Let me
0: amazing.
20: Tell you something. The multi we're talking about here, the super pill, is order of magnitudes better. You know, just the nutrients are better. So you asked me about ginkgo before.
0: Yes.
20: So when you combine a multi with ginkgo biloba, which has wonderful support for the brain, along with krill oil and fish oil, incredible support for the brain, B vitamins, so important for the brain. And then you add our elite lutein, which has tons of brain benefits, along with skin benefits and eye benefits. This becomes just an outstanding brain formula on top of it being great for the heart and energy. The first thing people are going to notice is energy. But this is going to work. This is protecting your brain. We all want to age gracefully. The super pill is going to help you do just that.
0: You mentioned something a while ago why it took a year to develop this. Purity Products has been around for 25 plus years now, so they don't do anything halfway. I mean, you put the components together, and you want to make sure that it works. And when it does, you want to tell people about it, just like the super pill. It can deliver a multiple mode of action that goes way beyond just a basic multivitamin. And it boils down to what you like to call a difference maker in nutritional technologies. If you can, explain the savings here and why this is so advanced. Because I know savings is so important for so many people out there.
20: Wow, that is like such a great point. Because, you know, people used to complain about the sheer amount of stuff I would give them, right? Then they're also rolling their eyes at my receptionist when she gives them the number for the cost of it. Because if you're talking about, if you go out and buy a very top quality multivitamin, and then you're going to get some krill oil and some fish oil, and you're going to get CoQ10, and the top selling CoQ10 brand is 100 milligrams. We have 100 milligrams right here. Mm-hmm. You're going to get an eye formula with 10 milligrams of a very good lutein, and you're going to get a vitamin D formula and maybe a high-end B12.
0: Yeah.
20: I don't see you doing it for less than $200. And you know the fact that since you're bringing up money, the fact that Purity is letting folks try a full 1 month supply of this for $9.95, I mean, that is really, you know why they do it, Steve?
0: Why?
20: Because they want people to try it. They know this is a superior product. Once people see, wow, this is really a lot better than what I was taking, they're going to want to continue.
0: You know, I think this is a good time to clarify how Purity can claim things like better joint comfort in just 7 days with the Purity Super Pill. Because, hey, let's be honest here. I mean, you can't get this benefit from a regular multi out there. It just doesn't exist. Characterize why adding the omega-3s to Purity Super Pill really leverages the science of these omega-3s from krill to reduce joint pain from exercise and activity in just 7 days.
20: This is a great study. This is double-blind, placebo-controlled out of the Journal of the American College of Nutrition. And Steve, this was done on only 300 milligrams of krill oil. It was a high-end krill oil, but it's 300 milligrams. Mm-hmm. We use 500 milligrams of krill oil, and we use something called phospho-boost krill oil. So what have they done here? They've taken out more of the sea salts, and by doing that, they concentrate up the omega-3s and the phospholipids, and this is a really, really good krill oil. So you're going to get this benefit and then some. So in this study, in just 7 days, the folks that had knee discomfort, and I think these folks, if I remember correctly, were in their 50s. In just 7 days, Steve, they were 28% more comfortable.
0: Wow.
20: And they didn't do anything different. They weren't exercising or using PT or taking NSAIDs. It was they added krill oil.
0: Right.
20: In 30 days, they were 38% more comfortable. Now, researchers didn't stop there. They checked their joint flexibility, their joint functionality, all improved. On top of that, they measured something called C-reactive protein, which is a marker of inflammation. And we want to see that go down. And in this study, the folks on krill oil, C-reactive protein moved nicely in the right direction, showing that not only were people more comfortable, more functional, but their blood levels of this substance, C-reactive protein, were improved. So all around, tremendous benefit. This happened in 7 days. So I can say unequivocally that if you have joint discomfort, especially knee joint discomfort, because that's what this study was on, just krill oil tea seems to work just wonderful for making people more comfortable. So if you get this Purity Super Pill and you have the common aches and pains that come along with aging or overuse or being a weekend warrior, once you start to use this for about 7 days, you should feel more comfortable.
0: Well, this is a win-win, because if you take something that's going to make you feel better, going to make your joints feel better, you're going to want to exercise and have more activity on top of that. So
20: that's universal. Yeah. When I'm a chiropractor, so I see that all the time. They come in here, they're complaining, I can't exercise, I can't play golf, I can't play tennis, hiking's not comfortable anymore, I can't play with the grandkids, everything hurts. And I start adjusting them. And once they feel better, they get back to doing the things they want to do. So yes, any therapy, any intervention that's going to help folks feel more comfortable tends to make them happier. And when you're happier and you're more comfortable, what do? You want to get back to your life, whether it's tennis or golf or hiking or playing with the grandkids or shopping or just doing more things.
0: And I think, Dr. Levin, this is a perfect time to remind our listeners about the great news here in this special offer. 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I'll give out that number here in just a couple of minutes. Let's bring Dr. Neil Levin back online here with us. And as you're talking, I'm sitting here hearing this cash register going off. If I was to go out and swallow all 15 to 20 vitamin pills a day with somewhere between $200 and $300 a month, you've gone through this whole litany of things. But one of the things that you haven't mentioned just yet, you've checked off literally all of the boxes here, but you insisted that Purity include 100 milligrams of coenzyme Q10 in this formula. Now, that's for energy, right?
20: Yeah. Now, if you go to the average, I don't know, big box store, club store, the best-selling CoQ10 has 100 milligrams of CoQ10. That's a good amount of CoQ10. Mm-hmm. So we have 100 milligrams of CoQ10. Now, why is CoQ10 important anyway? Think of CoQ10 as like your battery charger.
0: Okay.
20: When you eat some food, whether it's fat, carbohydrates, protein, the body takes those, it absorbs them, it brings them to the cells. Once in the cells, it gets into the mitochondria, and those are your little blast furnaces. That's where you turn food into cellular energy. Well, one of the linchpins to turn food into cellular energy is CoQ10. Mm-hmm. You need lots of CoQ10 to effectively make your food into cellular energy. Now, when you were 20, Steve, you made oodles of CoQ10. By the time you're 70, that number is cut in half. So when you look at a 70-year-old, they're not really moving like a 20-year-old, right? So but the question becomes, can you by orally ingesting CoQ10 in supplement form, bump your levels back up? And the answer is yes. But CoQ10, it's absorbable, but when you take it with krill oil, it goes up. So maybe 4 or 5 times better absorbed.
0: Nice.
20: And that's what we have it. We have in this krill oil, fish oil matrix. Now, one other point in CoQ10, for those out there listening that take a statin drug. And, you know, a ton of folks over 50 are on statins. They're one of the best-selling drugs out there. And we're not going to pass judgment on statins here. But the point is, if you're using a statin to lower your cholesterol because your doctor told you to, one of the side effects of statins is myalgias, is muscle pain, is discomfort. I see this all the time as a chiropractor. Mm-hmm. Folks come in and they tell me about that. It's widely held belief is that one of the reasons people get these myalgias, these muscle aches and pains from statins, is because it lowers your CoQ10 even more. So if you're taking a statin, it's going to lower your CoQ10. So if you're on statins, you absolutely want a multi that has CoQ10. You want to get that CoQ10 in here, in there. The point is, isn't it nice to know when you're taking the super pill, this also becomes your CoQ10 formula in a very absorbable omega-3 matrix.
0: Exactly. And I'm so glad you addressed that because the energy factor in this is so vitally important. If you just join us, we're talking to Dr. Neil Levin with Purity Products. You know, one of the many ingredients in here that is a clinically validated nutrient is called lutein. So, I mean, when you consider how much is in the Purity Super Pill multivitamin, Dr. Levin, Purity Super Pill, I would say, 40 times more here? Is that right? That's a big deal.
20: It's funny that you say that because I was just looking at the supplement facts panel on the leading multi just now when you started asking me this question, mm-hmm. and they have 0.25 milligram.
0: Wow.
20: We have 10 milligrams. 10. So yes, that's 40 times. That's the difference.
0: Huge.
20: So we have 40 times more lutein, and it's a very special lutein. It's called LuteMax 2020. Lots and lots of studies. Yes, it comes from marigold flowers. Mm-hmm. Yes, it's clinically tested. It's a top lutein in terms of research. And the research is plain. The benefits for vision are amazing. So LuteMax 2020 improves contrast sensitivity. It improves glare threshold. So if you're driving at night and you know that glare that they can hit you in the eyes, that bothersome glare, this protects the eyes. It protects the eyes from blue light. Blue light is a very big problem. Like if you're looking at your computer, like I am right now, mm-hmm. it's shining blue light in your eyes. Your cell phone, when you're outside, you get a lot of blue. You've heard of blue blockers.
0: Yes.
20: Those sunglasses, one of the things they do is block blue light. Too much blue light puts the kibosh on your sleep. So you're watching some TV or you're playing on your computer or your worst case scenario, you're bringing your cell phone to bed with you and looking at that, that's going to trash your melatonin and make it hard to sleep.
0: Yep.
20: Well, if you have enough lutein, it's almost like an internal blue blocker. It's protecting you from blue light. You take lutein and it helps makes your skin look beautiful. So yeah, this formula is just amazing. It's just three pills. They're soft gels, so they slide right down, easy to swallow, and you're getting a month supply from Purity for $9.95.
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1: All right, I have issues with my knees and my joints. Can the super pill help that?
20: In 7 days, Steve, we went over it a little while ago. 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So yeah, knees, I found in my practice, this is the kind of formula that just pretty much is very joint friendly.
1: All right, considering what we know about Purity Super Pill here, do you have any testimonials that you can share?
20: Oh yeah, this guy's got a fun name, Bebop from Lehigh Valley, Pennsylvania. He's in the age 55 to 64 bracket, rates at 5 stars. He says, best multi. I'm so happy switching to the Purity Super Pill. 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Good mix of vitamins, krill and fish oil and CoQ10. Easy to take. I feel better after just a couple of weeks.
1: Give me another one.
20: One nickname, April from Mesa, Arizona. She says, amazing. I'm 65 years old. I feel like I'm in my 30s. People say I look like I'm in my 40s. The Super Pill makes me feel amazing. I love all the Purity products.
1: All right, one more. Here.
20: Sean T. He says, so much in one pill, excellent quality. It's easier to take just one pill instead of several. Definitely a plus. I don't have time to count out pills every day, every week. Take one of these and you're good to go. I could tell an immediate difference while on this product. More energy, less health issues. 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This is vitamin taking made easy. 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Amazing value, easy to take, very, very high end. So yeah, this is one of those, once people start on this, they want to continue. This is a great nutrient. And again, for $9.95, absolutely give this a try.
1: Dr. Neil Levin, we've run out of time. I better go and give out that number.
20: Time always flies by, Steve. Thanks for having me.
1: All right, I've got some great news. 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
6: Two people are dead after their motorcycle rear-ends a tractor-trailer in Broward County. Miramar police say it happened this morning on U.S. 27 when traffic slowed, but the motorcycle could not stop in time. Firefighters rescue several dogs after stormy weather knocks down a tree limb that struck a power line that fell on a roof and started a small house fire in Miami-Dade County. The fire was out quickly, but firefighters and neighbors realized the home offered grooming and daycare for dogs, so they carried several dogs out of the house. Officials say no dogs were harmed. The annual Florida Python Challenge wraps up at 5 p.m. Sunday. South Florida Water Management's Ron Bergeron says the goal is to save the Everglades from the invasive species.
2: This snake can grow to be 20 feet long and 200 pounds, totally destroying the food chain.
6: Nearly 300 snakes were captured last year. With Florida's News, I'm Wayne Rustin.
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11: Delays on the westbound Memorial Causeway Bridge heading over to the Clearwater Beach Roundabout. 75 southbound, a little bit slow by Gibsonton Drive, and westbound I-4 with delays heading to 275. 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
12: Happy Saturday, Tampa Bay. Tracking about a 50% chance of some passing downpours and storms drifting from the south to the north throughout the day. Overall, a mostly cloudy sky when we're dry. We're below average with a high of about 89 degrees. There's a greater chance for some morning showers and storms into your Sunday, very early Sunday morning. Waking up in the mid and upper 70s with a 60% chance of scattered to maybe widespread coverage of rain and storms throughout the day on Sunday. I'm Axis Defender Rate Meteorologist Juliana Mejia.
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3: Guaranteed human.
4: The clouds part and the sky clears over Hard Rock Stadium just in time for the kickoff at this hour of the World Cup third place match between France and England. Last minute ticket prices were falling, but still high at about $500 for the cheapest seats. If you couldn't afford that, no worries. Watch parties are springing up around the state. World Cup fans may be the losers, though, if they buy counterfeit team jerseys at a discount, according to federal officials. Besides being low quality and potentially hazardous, Robert Del Toro, acting port director at Miami International Airport, says the money could go to criminals to fund drug and human trafficking.
5: First of all, the quality of the merchandise. You're not sure what you're buying, the ink, the product, what you're wearing. There's no quality checks on these types of items. Big danger. Also, you're losing money.
4: Customs and Border Protection officers seized in one day more than 16,000 fake World Cup jerseys entering the country through Miami. Three people, including a teachers' union representative, are facing charges, including human trafficking of minors in Miami. Police officials say the men offered hundreds of dollars for sex with girls. Investigators say this sting operation is meant to deter sexual exploitation of children ahead of the World Cup match today. A massive nine-state rescue force is descending on Texas as crews pull hundreds of people from rising floodwaters. A seven-person unit from Jacksonville left Thursday night, joining Louisiana crews and five federal task forces on the front lines. A rare sighting off the Treasure Coast this week. Captain Matt Jones with deep-sea fishing charter Hook and Havoc Sports Fishing shared video of what he spotted in the waters near Stewart.
6: Dude, that is a monster.
7: You boys see that? Colton, yeah. Come here. That's a great white shark right there.
4: Captain Jones estimates the shark at more than 15 feet and calls it an incredible experience. With Florida's News, I'm Wayne Rustin.
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10: Plan to be careful on the southbound side of the Suncoast Parkway as you approach Lutz Lake Fern. Got some debris that fell off a truck and is laying in the roadway in the right lane. Also, you're going to see at Almerton Road and 34th Street North in the Almerton Roosevelt Feather Sound area. Got a collision blocking the roadway in the intersection there. Also, westbound I-4, slight delays going into 275. Minor slowdowns on I-75 southbound approaching Big Bend Road. Steve Foster, News Radio WFLA.
9: Happy Saturday, Tampa Bay. Tracking about a 50% chance of some passing downpours and storms drifting from the south to the north throughout the day. Overall, a mostly cloudy sky. When we're dry, we're below average with a high of about 89 degrees. There's a greater chance for some morning showers and storms into your Sunday, very early Sunday morning. Waking up in the mid and upper 70s with a 60% chance of scattered to maybe widespread coverage of rain and storms throughout the day on Sunday. I'm Axe Defender 8 meteorologist Juliana Mejia.
11: Killed in action. I'm Carmen Roberts, Fox News. U.S. Central Command says two U.S. service members were killed yesterday while defending against an Iranian ballistic missile and drone attack in Jordan. Another service member is missing. Fox's Lucas Tomlinson has more from Tel Aviv.
12: Four American service members were wounded. They were transferred to Jordanian hospitals and have since been discharged. This all coming after at least two intermediate range ballistic missiles fired from Iran hit a base in Jordan not long after U.S. Air Force personnel had arrived, part of President Trump's reinforcements. It is the first American casualties in months since those six U.S. Army personnel were killed in the early days of the war in the attack on Kuwait.
11: And Iran issued a chilling warning today, telling people they should stay away from U.S. military bases in the Gulf. Smoke from the Canadian wildfires is still hanging over the Midwest and northeastern U.S., but Fox Weather's Adam Klotz in New York City says that's expected to clear soon.
13: It has been really smoggy. That's been the big story here the last several days. And even this morning, that smog was the big story. But we've known that there's going to be a shift in the weather. There's a cold front currently moving across the eastern United States. That's pushing that smoke. So as long as you're in front of it, you're going to be seeing heavy smoke. It's going to be difficult to breathe. Your eyes are going to burn. And then we start to see these frontal boundaries move on through. There are going to be rounds of, at times, heavy showers.
11: And the Akron Zoo in Ohio was forced to close today because of a bomb threat. Zoo official says it is consistent with threats received at other major zoos, including facilities in Cleveland, Phoenix, Seattle, and Miami. There have been a string of bomb threats, as well as some swatting incidents at zoos in the U.S. for the past 3 months. 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
14: 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My name is Robert Maggie. I'm here with my son, Chris Maggie, co-host of the Maggie Tax and Financial Show. 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I wish it was 9:30, but 10:30 for the Maggie Tax and Financial Show. A lot of interesting topics we talk about, and today is going to be quite a few of them. So, Chris, let's get started.
21: That's it. Welcome, everyone. I am Chris Maggie, and I'm so grateful to be here. You know, each and every day we talk about a lot of things with our clients, and clients come to us because they want tax preparation done, tax planning, ways to reduce their taxes, Roth conversions. They want their accounts managed. They want investment ideas. They want to make sure that they have proper beneficiary designation on all their accounts. They want to make sure that everything stays in the family. So there's a lot of different things that we do, income planning, tax planning, investment planning, and that's why we are here. 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There's so much information to discuss because it's your retirement, it's your future, and we can help you. Just pick up the phone, schedule time to meet with us, 833-MAGGIE-TAX. So my dad mentioned we're going to talk about four questions today that shape every every financial future. And first, we're tackling the foundation of people come to us and say, I don't want to lose what I've worked for. How many people are in that boat? Well, we'll show you how to protect your savings in a world where the market can change in an instant. We've all seen up and downs, but there are ways to reduce your taxes. Also, there are ways where you don't have to lose if the market goes down. Then we'll move into the reality check. Now, a lot of people say, well, I can't afford a big drop now. Well, if that's you, you're not alone. If you're close to retirement or already in it, this segment is going to open your eyes to the risk that you may not even realize that you're currently carrying. So not just those two things. We're also going to talk about when it shifts into the strategy. How do I balance growth and protection at the same time? Because retirement isn't about choosing one or the other. It's about building a plan that gives you both. So those are our first three segments throughout today. And then we're going to take the question everyone thinks about, but really says out loud, do I have enough to retire? If you're thinking in that line, well, you're not alone. You know, many people are. A lot of wealthy people are worried about outliving their money. So do I have enough to retire? So this is where the clarity replaces guesswork. And this is where you start to understand what enough really means for your retirement.
1: So if you're already to protect that what you've built, strengthen your plan possibly, and move into retirement with confidence instead of uncertainty, then you're in exactly the right place. So let's dive in. The first segment, will my money last? That's a big question that we get every single day, because maybe you don't have an income stream to or income sources to make that happen. So let's start with the question that makes every listener sit up a little straighter. So here it is. What if you live longer than your money does? Have you thought about that? It's the number one fear that we hear at Maggie Tax and Wealth Advisors every day. And most people don't realize they're guessing their way through retirement, and we're going to talk about that. So what it really takes to build income that lasts 20, 30, or even 40 years, and why hoping for the best isn't a strategy. If you've ever wondered whether your savings can truly go the distance, stay right here, because this is where clarity begins and where your retirement confidence starts to take shape. And here's what we're diving into. Understand the true lifespan of your money, backed by real analysis and assumptions. Most retirees rely on rough estimates, outdated rules, or online calculations that ignore the real variables affecting their future. This we see every day. So we run a full longevity analysis that factors in inflation, taxes, market volatility, healthcare costs, and your actual spending patterns. When people see the real projection of how long their money can last, it's often the first time they've had a clear, honest picture of their financial future. And Chris, every client that we speak to, we always ask them the question, how long do you want your money to last and how much income do you have? Because that is what is going to give us the structure.
21: Well, that's it. And a lot of people don't realize how to put this together. And we provide you with like a budget sheet. We go over that with you. We talk about your income sources, what's coming in now, what's discretionary, I mean, what's left over each and every month. Maybe you have a positive discretionary amount, or maybe you're in the negative, right? Who knows? Maybe you need more income streams. That's what we need to talk about. So what's coming in? And we talk about inflation. We look at that. We look at the taxes, which is a big expense, the market volatility, and also healthcare costs. Many people want to retire early, but guess what? They can't, because they don't have the health insurance or the company if they retire earlier prior to age 65, because that's when Medicare kicks in. So there's a lot of factors that go into play, and understand the true lifespan of your money backed by the real analysis, not just about assumptions. So that's a great point. And when people come in, we're going to help you determine what that looks like. So pick up the phone, schedule a time to meet with us, 833-MAGGIE-TAX. If you're worried about how long your money is going to last, schedule a time to meet with us. We have offices on both sides of the bay.
1: Yeah, and you know, Chris, it's funny because most people don't think that way, because they only think about what I'm going to talk about next. But build a retirement income stream designed to last as long as you do. So basically, you have to ask yourself, like Chris and I do, how much do you need per month? And start there. And if you're not making it, then guess what? You have some planning to do, because retirement isn't about how much you've saved. It's about how effectively you can turn those savings into dependable income. Like if an emergency happens, do you have enough money? We show you how to create a structured, and that's a key word, structured retirement paycheck. Chris talks about paychecks and playchecks, but that continues. It has to continue for 20, 30, even 40 years. And this approach helps protect you from market swings and ensures your lifestyle isn't dictated by uncertainty. And my goodness, we all know about that. It's long-term income planning built for real life.
21: And that's just about it. You know, and many people don't have an income stream. They don't know what the income streams are going to be in retirement. That's where we come in. Income planning. Income planning. I mean, I keep saying it, but most people just worried about growing your money. What about the income plan, the distribution phase of your life? Well, we can help you. And you want to unlock the hidden income opportunities that you didn't really know you had. Most people don't realize how much money they lose simply by just choosing the wrong Social Security strategy. We run a Social Security maximization report. So if you have questions about when do I take Social Security? Should I take it early? Should I take it later? What about the earnings test? A lot of people don't understand. If you take Social Security before your FRA, called full retirement age, guess what? And you make more than a certain amount, you're subject to the earnings test. Every $2 you make, got to give a dollar back. So don't mess up that strategy. That's why we can help you. So if you're thinking about when to take Social Security, pick up the phone, schedule a time. It's so important to meet with us. Also, what about your pension options? Should you take a lump sum? Should you take the payment that they give you? Or should you roll over your money and create your own family pension? We can show you how to do that. What about the withdrawal order? Where to take the money from? What buckets of money do you take money from? These decisions cannot be undone, and they cost you thousands over time. So we uncover opportunities you may not know exist, from optimizing your Social Security timing to tax-efficient income sequencing. That's so important, helping you keep more of what you've worked so hard for. So pick up the phone, schedule time to meet with us, 833-MAGGIE-TAX. If you're worried about how long your money's going to live outlast you, if it's going to, then guess what? Schedule time to meet with us, 833-MAGGIE-TAX.
1: And I can make it real easy for all of you. 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So get your personalized longevity and income plan. And don't be afraid to ask questions about, well, where am I going to get the income from? Can you help me figure out how much income I'm going to get? Because this is a complimentary. This is complimentary for the next callers. So wherever you are, give us a call, 833-MAGGIE-TAX. Mention this show. Mention this topic about income planning. And let's do it for you. Let's get it right. 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
21: 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You don't want to miss this.
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21: 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And last segment, we were talking about uncovering the tax surprises that catch retirees off guard. And you definitely don't want to miss this, because the retirement tax trap, how taxes change after you stop working. 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And many people out there don't plan. 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You know, most people think taxes get easier in retirement. Well, the truth is that they often get worse. How many people out there that, let's talk about this, that we hear say, well, my advisor in the past said, just pay, you know, in the future, you're going to pay less in taxes. So get the tax deduction today, but in the future, it's going to get better. 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And it can drain your savings if you don't see it coming. Social Security taxes, Medicare premiums jump, and required minimum distributions can push you into higher brackets fast once the paycheck stops.
14: Heads up, baby. That's what's coming, you know? So we laugh at it, but it's not funny, because there's a lot there. When we talk to you, we talk about all that. So if you want to keep more of your money and give less to the IRS, right here, here's what to watch for and what to do next, because there's so much. I'm even tongue-tied when I talk about it, because taxes don't disappear in retirement. They simply show up in new ways, and we'll talk about that. Many people are surprised to learn that retirement comes with its own set of tax rules, because the older you get, the more taxes change, and you know it. It's written in pencil.
21: Well, everything they say is permanent, but it's really not permanent until the tax law changes, right?
14: Exactly. So without work-related deductions and with new income sources like Social Security, withdrawals, your tax picture can shift in ways you didn't expect. Every time we do taxes, like we're doing tax returns now, when you show the tax return at the end, it's like, well, I didn't see that coming. Because basically, you don't look at taxes like we do all year round on everybody's tax return, Chris. So understanding these changes early helps you stay in control and avoid surprises down the road.
21: Well, that's just it. You know, many people don't think about taxes and the retirement tax trap. But what about required minimum distributions and how they can create extra taxes? We met with a client this past week. He's 73 years old, and guess what? He has to take the required minimum distribution. And he says, well, how do I calculate this? And he had no idea. So we showed him and said, this is what you have to take. And he had a substantial amount in his IRA, and he has to take over $180,000 of RMD. He said, I don't need this money. Well, you've saved so well that guess what? Now you got to pay taxes. Uncle Sam is coming. So you're going to pay a lot in tax. They're going to create tax unless you plan ahead. So once you reach that age of 73, the IRS requires you to start taking money out of your retirement accounts like IRAs, 403Bs, TSPs, and these withdrawals can increase your taxable income and affect things like the Medicare premiums. Who've heard of IRMA, I-R-M-A-A? Well, the good news is that with the right planning, you can prepare for RMDs long before they arrive, and you can keep more of your money working for you. That's what it's about.
1: And here's the problem, Chris, and many of you can relate to this. Think about it. Chris just talked about a 73-year-old. He let his money grow, tax deferred. He received a tax deduction, which is fine. But now when he opens the door at 73, he is slapped with a tax on his RMDs, and it's going to bring him into a higher tax bracket, Chris.
21: Well, his Social Security is getting taxed 85%,
1: yep.
21: And it just gets worse for him.
1: You know, like we said, retirement taxes won't wait. They warn you or fix themselves, and this is where people kind of put their tax returns in the drawer and say, I'm not going to worry about it to 73. But when you get closer, you know, the real question is simple. Are you going to let the IRS take more than it should or take control now? And Chris, the biggest question you ask all the time is, when are you going to pay the tax? And who's going to pay the tax? And they sit back and look at Chris and I and my staff here, and they go, I never thought about that. Do I really have to pay the tax? Yeah, you do. So doing nothing is still a decision, and it's a bad decision, and it's the most expensive one retirees make. So if you're thinking, I'm not giving up one extra dollar, then it's time to act. Maggie Tax and Wealth Advisors can help you build a tax-smart plan that protects what you've earned.
21: And that's why it's so important to pick up the phone, schedule a time to meet with us, because we talked about the retirement tax trap. If your advisor is just managing the money, or you have an advisor for 5, 10, 15, 20 years, well, the question I quickly have for you is, are they talking about taxes? Because taxes are our biggest expense. So what are you doing about it? Well, you got to do some planning. And that's why at Maggie Tax Advisory and Wealth Planners, what we do here is we help you in a lot of different ways. You know, the what about the way you take income matters. It's smart sequencing can help you keep more. So retirement income isn't about how much you withdraw, but where it comes from. Choosing the right order, whether it's a Roth IRA or the traditional IRA, a brokerage account, or even Social Security, can make a meaningful difference in your tax bill. And that's why we talk about distribution planning. We're experts in distribution planning, because a thoughtful strategy can help stretch your savings further and give you more flexibility year after year.
1: So there are strategies available like Roth conversions and tax-efficient income planning that can help you lower taxes over the long term. And if you haven't looked at it, now is the time. These aren't loopholes, folks. They're smart, intentional moves that many retirees that we see every day simply don't know about. 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
21: I'll tell you what, like when people come in and they say, well, I'm paying too much in taxes. Well, they might not be paying enough or withholding enough. But again, what you don't do today is going to heck of a lot pay more in the future. So why not get it done now so you get off the highway and you're in a road that is clear for you? That's the problem. Many people go down the same road where they're stuck. They're going to be hit with all the branches falling and on the road. The cars are driving crazy. You want to be away from that. And that's why it's so simple just to pick up the phone, schedule a time to meet with us. We do complete planning here. You know, the retirement tax traps, they're out there. 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So pick up the phone, schedule a time to meet with us. 833-MAGGIE-TAX. 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
4: Former NFL Super Bowl champion is charged with arson, accused of setting fire to a Brevard County landscaping business that had fired him recently. Javian Hawkins is jailed without bond. The former LA Rams player allegedly set fire to three trucks in the company's yard in West Melbourne. What was thought to be a real rifle that led to a deputy-involved shooting turns out to be an air gun. The Palm Beach County Sheriff's Office says 23-year-old Alexander Buxbun was shot and wounded when he pointed the toy gun at deputies during a welfare check at his home near Delray Beach. Officials say Buxbun has mental health issues. A bit of a black eye for the Blue Angels. The U.S. Navy's High Flyers marking their 80th anniversary, making a low pass over Pensacola beachgoers, causing beach sand, tents, and chairs to go flying. The official Pensacola Beach Air Show wrapped up about 2 p.m. With Florida's News, I'm Wayne Rustin.
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10: Westbound side of the Howard Franklin Bridge, getting reports of a broken down vehicle partially blocking the roadway. Also a crash in Clearwater on Gulf to Bay Boulevard just east of Keene Road. 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In idle speed, no wake zones, just go fast enough to steer with no wake. In slow speed minimum wake zones, stay off plane and create little to no wake. But always stay fully settled in the water. 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
27: With a possibility of a tropical depression or tropical storm developing out in the Gulf, it's going to keep it somewhat rainy, especially along the coast through Sunday and Monday, and then things will begin to improve. But at least that storm is not moving towards us. Your forecast overnight tonight, mostly cloudy, and during the overnight hours and towards the morning hours, downpours will redevelop, especially near the beaches. Low temperatures in the upper 70s, and on Sunday, it's going to be on and off downpours for a lot of the area, especially close to the coast. I'm Max Defender 8 Chief Meteorologist Jeff Baradelli.
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5: Welcome back. And one thing I want to say is don't wait for a surprise tax bill. Take control now and give us a call at 833-MAGGIE-TAX, because just like every December 31st, the ball drops in Times Square. But what about the big drop in the market or taxes? Are you celebrating that too? So don't let that happen to you. So the thing is, I can't afford a big drop now, protecting savings from market volatility. How are you doing that? Are you talking to the right people? So let's shift gears for a minute, because if you're within 10 years of retirement or already retired, you probably said this at least once: I can't afford a big drop now. Nobody can, really. I don't care what time of it is. And you're right. When you're working, market dips are annoying. When you're retired, they can be devastating. So why? Because you're withdrawing money at the same time your account is falling. Chris talked about that before. That's called sequence of return risk. And it can drain a portfolio shockingly fast. So you don't look at that. You don't see this. So in this segment, we're going to explore how to reduce exposure to big swings. Why set it and forget it doesn't work in retirement. And how to build a plan that protects your lifestyle even when the market misbehaves. And volatility is normal, so losing sleep over it doesn't have to be.
6: Well, that's just it. So if you're thinking out there, what happens if a big drop happens? And what are you going to do about it? Are you going to react, or are you going to put yourself in position to ready have control and flexibility? That's what we're talking about today. So if you're out there and you don't have a plan, think about your investments. Do they have a purpose? What kind of risk are you taking with your money? You know, many people come in and we do a risk assessment, and sometimes we see people taking an aggressive stance. Think of it this way: A, B, C, D, and E. A is very conservative. E is very aggressive. C is in the middle. Some people are taking a D type of risk. When we start asking them questions, they might want to be in a B portfolio. So it might be vice versa. So where are you? Do you know? And maybe 5 years ago you did something like this, but what about today? Things might have changed. So that's why it's so important to meet with us, because we can educate you on what you currently have. And then moving forward, we put together a plan where you have an investment plan.
5: Well, you said something 5 years ago, it may have been okay. And that's the problem, I think, that many people don't do. They don't check their risk analysis and how it changed. And every time we talk to our clients 5 years, 10 years, or whatever, we're always doing a risk analysis.

0: Meanwhile, do you know if it's taxable? Do you know if it's tax-free? Do you know if you take it, there'll be gains on that portfolio? Do you know? Do you know what type of risk you're currently taking? Well, these are things that we talk about each and every day, and you need to know. That's why we put together a balance sheet for you. We'll educate you. We'll show you when you come in and meet with us. So 833-MAGGIE-TAX. 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
1: And volatility becomes more dangerous once you start withdrawing money, even if the market eventually recovers, because you don't know if it's going to recover. Most people don't realize that taking income during a downturn lock in their losses in a way that's hard to bounce back from. And it's always, you know, well, it's gone down, but it's going to come back. And we've all heard the market's doing great. But maybe you should take a look at it when the market is doing great, okay, and start, you know, having a review. This is called sequence of returns. And it's one of the biggest threats, Chris, to retirement security that we see. The market might recover, you know, but your portfolio may not. Knowing how to manage the risk can make the difference between a confident retirement and a stressful one. And again, if you're not meeting with your advisor and you're not meeting with them to go over this, we are. So pick up the phone, give us a call, 833-MAGGIE-TAX. Let us do a risk analysis, a tax analysis, an income analysis, and it goes on and on. Because, Chris, they need peace of mind. They need some security and they need some guarantees with it.
0: Well, the worst fear is that you're cruising along in retirement. You know, just picture this, right? You got your pension, you got Social Security coming in, you got income coming in, you're taking income from your investments, and you think everything's on cruise control, and then guess what? Something happens, whether it's war, whether it's a threat, whether it's a big market volatility drop, whatever it is, we've all been through, we've seen the past years on what has transpired, but what if the market goes down 15, 20, 30, 40%? What do you do? Think about that. Your lifestyle changes. People start hunkering down and they say, well, I can't spend any money. I can't do it because I'm going to outlive my money, because you have no investment plan. You don't have a plan to stomach the losses, and also plans to make sure that you don't have to stomach the losses if you don't want to. So every portfolio is not the same. Your neighbor doesn't have to invest the way you do. They don't know your situation. And that's why we see so many advisors out there. They have cookie cutter portfolios. And then what that means is that it's the same for you as your neighbor, as your family member, as your cousin, and it goes on and on, as your friend. That's not an investment plan. You have to make sure that you have bucket planning with safety, with some green money, some yellow money, maybe even some red money. And that's why it's so important to pick up the phone, schedule a time to meet with us. Get an investment plan now. 833-MAGGIE-TAX. That's 833-MAGGIE-TAX.
1: Chris, you're stealing my thunder. I had something to say about that.
0: Jump in. Let's go.
1: I don't
0: talk
1: want to
0: radio.
1: You.
0: Go ahead.
1: Because you don't have to choose between what Chris mentioned before, growth and safety. You just need the right balance. And one of the things that we do is called the color of money. And let's just give you something simple. Say you're 60 years old. And this is just an example to help you out. So 60% of your money should be in risk or some type of risk, and the other balance should be maybe in safe money. But as you get older, that should change. That shift should change, because protecting your savings doesn't mean abandoning growth. Am I right or wrong?
0: That's what I'm saying to you. Like, even if you're 70 years old, doesn't mean you have to hunker down and put all your money in safety. That's not what we're saying. If your income is taken care of and you're fine, you can invest your money like a 40-year-old, right? But what if you depend on those assets that you have and you need income from it? Now the mindset shifts. You have to have a different investment plan to make sure that you preserve your money. Maybe there's strategies out there that you can create your own guaranteed pension plan. Many people have worked for a company for 20, 30 years, but you don't have to have a pension plan to do so. You can create a pile of money now, today, make it green money where it's safe, and generate a guaranteed income stream for life. What if those three income streams come in the front door every month and you don't have to worry about your investments? Then you can invest differently. That's what we're talking about here. So pick up the phone, schedule a time to meet with us, because you need to know what your options are and we can help you. 833-MAGGIE-TAX.
1: You know, I'm thinking here about, quite a few clients, but one in particular, husband and wife come in and they had $1 million and he's pretty much in risk. And she didn't know she was in risk until we did the color of money report. And we explained to her, you're all in red money. And she says, well, I don't want to be in red money. And we asked, well, what do you want to be in? You got to tell us. And then when she started to sit down and relax a little bit, she said to Chris, well, heck, I'm 60 years old. Why am I 100% in red money? And that was what we're trying to get through to you. Because protecting your savings doesn't mean abandoning growth. And there are portfolios that Chris can discuss with you that have growth, have better growth than some.

0: your portfolios now. So what it means, being intentional about how much risk you take and where you take it.
1: And that's not only just intentional with the risk, also to invest with a purpose.
0: Mm-hmm.
1: What if you had different buckets of money with a different purpose, not just the same allocations? That's a plan. That feels good, doesn't it?
0: Yeah, but people don't sit down and do that all the time. They just wait till the envelope comes in the mail and then they look at it. To me, that's not the way to go. So what we're saying here is with the right mix of protected strategies and growth-oriented investments, you can reduce the impact of downturns while still giving your money room to grow. And that's exactly what you want to do. This is where smart planning replaces guesswork. So a personalized protection strategy can help you stay on track no matter what the market does next, Chris. And markets will rise and markets will fall. We all know that. But your retirement shouldn't swing with them. A tailored plan can help shield your savings from major losses and stabilize your income. That's what it's all about,
1: mm-hmm.
0: and give you confidence even in unpredictable times. I get tired of hearing people say, well, I lost sleep because the market went down yesterday. And the question I ask them, well, what are you going to do about it? And they look at me like, what can I do about it? What can you do is get a personalized protection strategy.
1: There you go. And that's why it's so easy. Just pick up the phone, schedule a time to meet with us, because you want to work with a complete planner. You want to work with someone who understands income planning, tax planning, investment planning, you know, legacy planning, Social Security maximization planning. This is the complete plan for you. Why do you just want to work with someone who just deals with investments? You don't even need an investment advisor these days. Just manage the money yourself.
0: Yeah.
1: You know, a lot of things are going on, but what's important is that you have a plan. You know, as my dad mentioned before, with the right mix of protective strategies and growth-oriented investments, you can reduce the impact of downturns while still giving your money room to grow. This is where smart planning replaces the guesswork. So that's why my dad mentioned markets will rise, markets will fall, but your retirement shouldn't swing with them. Listen up. You know, a tailored plan can help shield your savings from major losses. They can stabilize your income and give you the confidence even in unpredictable times. Who wants to go through the not having confidence or unpredictable times where they lose income? No one wants to do that, especially when they're retired. So when listeners start to understand that they can protect themselves and that it starts with a conversation, they're far more likely to take action, Dad. So simply pick up the phone, schedule a time to meet with us, 833-MAGGIE-TAX.
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1: 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And as always, you know, we're taking this serious because it's important, because we get this all the time. People come to us and they meet with us and the first question they say is, "I'm really worried about outliving my money." And also, is what I've saved truly enough to retire? Can I retire? It's a powerful question, not because it's scary, but because the answer shapes the next chapter of your life.
0: So in this segment, what we're going to talk about, we're going to unpack that enough question, what it really means and why it's different for every person listening to the show, and how the right plan can turn uncertainty into clarity. And if you've ever wondered whether you're ready, this is the conversation that you don't want to miss. So give us a call at 833-MAGGIE-TAX. 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So the question, like we talked about, enough. Look it up in the dictionary, but is enough a number? It's a plan built around your life, your goals, and your income needs. So that's what we're asking. Like when you sit down to eat, is that enough? What does that mean? So most people think retirement readiness is about hitting a magic number. And it's not. It's not. It's about understanding how your savings translate into income, how long that income can last, and whether it supports the lifestyle that you want. The biggest question is, what is your lifestyle now, and would you like it to be that way when you retire? You know, and once listeners realize this, the question becomes far more empowering because it's something they can shape, they answer, not something they have to guess on.
1: Well, that's it. The old ways are, you got to get to $1 million, then you can retire. How many people have we met with that said that? I don't have a million yet. You don't have to. That's why when you do the question planning like we do, we're going to educate you on what you need. So if you have questions, pick up the phone, schedule time to meet with us. We have office on both sides of the bay, 833-MAGGIE-TAX. But we're going to help you during the distribution phase of your life. That's what it's about. Maybe you have enough. Gosh, last week we met with a couple of people and they were worried about, they said, "I have to work a couple more years. I have to save more." And I said, "Stop. Just take a deep breath. You did it." And they looked at me like, "What are you talking about?" And I said, "You already have enough here to retire." Mm-hmm. And they didn't understand where the money was going to come from. And I said that you can create a bucket that you can't outlive your money, and you can still invest the money the way you want to. And they sat back and they said, "Well, really?" So I showed them where it's going to come from. And guess what? It was a wow factor. They didn't know what they didn't know. But guess what? It felt so great. It was clarity. It was confidence. It was moving forward in a great direction. And that's what we provided to them. 833-MAGGIE-TAX. Because enough isn't a number. It's a plan built around your life, your goals, and your income needs. And your spending patterns matter more than your account balance. And most people underestimate this, and that's why they need our help.
0: Well, it's because of fear. I think it's because of uncertainty. I think it's because I heard the neighbor say this or the guy at the office said this. But that's not you. Okay, that's not your plan. That's not your story. You need to tell it. All right, because there's no two stories out there that are identical.
1: That's exactly right. So your neighbor might have a different retirement plan than you. So that's why retirement isn't a straight line. Some years cost more, some cost less. And unexpected expenses always show up. And they do. Mm-hmm. My gosh, they really do. You know, this bullet helps listeners understand that knowing enough starts with knowing how they'll actually live. You know, what are your travel plans? What are your hobbies? What are your, what's your healthcare look like? Are you on Medicare? Are you going to take the supplement or the Advantage plan or an HMO? You know, what about your family support? How are you going to build a plan that adapts to these life changes? These are questions that we see each and every day. I'm sure you're thinking about it. That's why if you are, let's do this together. Let's get on the same side. 833-MAGGIE-TAX.
0: So take the word income planning. It reveals gaps and opportunities that your account statements can't show you. So when you sit down with us, we go over the whole thing entirely. Two people with the same savings can have completely different retirement outcomes depending on how their income is structured. In simple ways, that is husband and wife. You ask one question to one, the wife, and one to the husband, and the income planning is different, Chris.
1: That's right. That's right. No, it's so important. That's why we want to get your input. This is your money, right? Whoever you work with, you want to make sure that they're thinking about you and finding out what your goals are. So at the end of the day, knowing whether you have enough isn't about guessing or hoping. It's about clarity. And clarity only comes from seeing your full financial picture laid out in front of you. And that's why we do a balance sheet. We show you what you have. And the real question now is, do you want to move into retirement with uncertainty? Or do you want to move into retirement with confidence?
0: Exactly.
1: And yep. If you're ready to replace doubt with direction, that's exactly what our team does at Maggie Tax and Wealth Advisors. We're here to help you. A personalized retirement readiness review can show you where you stand today and the steps that you can strengthen for your tomorrow. So your future deserves more than assumptions. It deserves a plan. Pick up the phone. Schedule a time to meet with us. 833-MAGGIE-TAX.
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11: I'm hit. Motor 3V, I'm hit. I'm in my car, I got hit in the neck.
12: A second Hillsborough County Sheriff's deputy shot in an ambush by a domestic violence suspect in Ruskin is out of the hospital. Deputy Safarmani Moon was discharged Saturday. Earlier, Deputy Colton Daniels said he's overwhelmed by the community support and credited his training for keeping him alive.
13: Once I saw the gun pointed at me, hearing gunshots, I knew to try to get covered. Once I realized I was shot, the first aid side took effect.
12: Suspect Chris Munchowski was killed. The Florida Department of Law Enforcement determines a deadly police-involved shooting in Manatee County is justified. The Bradenton Police SWAT team confronted 56-year-old Willie Bell during a drug raid, and he refused to drop his gun. Police Chief Josh Kramer says this should put to rest any rumors that Bell was not armed when he was shot.
14: Mr. Bell's hand was on the gun. That's the only way it falls right down to him. We didn't shoot him, and magically a gun popped in the air and landed on the ground.
12: Police also released a body camera video of the incident. A former Lake County police chief is accused of having sex with a suspect's ex-spouse. Documents show Howie in the Hills chief Michael Giddens reached out to the woman because he was looking for her estranged husband, a felony suspect. The document says they had sex a couple of times when Giddens was on duty. Police in Orlando investigating the shooting death of a young child. They say it happened just before noon Friday in the Stella West apartment complex. The child was taken to the hospital and pronounced dead. A 23-year-old Broward County man is charged with sex offenses, accused of creating child pornography on his computer using artificial intelligence. The sheriff's office arrested Ray Lecaric, saying he used the Grok AI platform to create the images, which is against the law in Florida. With Florida's News, I'm Wayne Rustin.
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15: Going to see a minor delay on southbound I-75 with some slowdowns between 301 in Brandon and Gibsonton Drive. Also westbound I-4, normal Saturday congestion going from the Soma Connector into the 275 interchange. 275 itself accident-free and up to speed, including the Howard Franklin and Sunshine Skyway portions. Earlier crash on Gulf to Bay Boulevard by Keene Road, now completely out of the roadway. No problems to report on Dale Mabry. 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
16: With a possibility of a tropical depression or tropical storm developing out in the Gulf, it's going to keep it somewhat rainy, especially along the coast through Sunday and Monday, and then things will begin to improve. But at least that storm is not moving towards us. Your forecast overnight tonight, mostly cloudy, and during the overnight hours and towards the morning hours, downpours will redevelop, especially near the beaches. Low temperatures in the upper 70s, and on Sunday, it's going to be on and off downpours for a lot of the area, especially close to the coast. I'm Max Defender 8 Chief Meteorologist Jeff Baradelli.
17: U.S. deaths. I'm Paul Stevens, Fox News. Two American troops killed while defending against an Iranian missile attack in Jordan. Fox's Alex Hogan in Bridgewater, New Jersey, where the president is spending the weekend.
18: We have yet to hear from the president respond to this breaking news that two service members have been killed. This is the first time the service members have been killed since the fighting resumed 2 weeks ago. So Central Command says that this happened Friday as these U.S. service members in Jordan came under missile and drone attacks from Iran. One service member is missing and four others were evacuated to Jordanian hospitals. President Trump had said this just the day before.
19: We are likewise winning big in Iran, and you will see the fruits of that labor very, very shortly.
18: 13 service members have also been wounded in recent days, and this weekend the U.S. and Iran continue to trade fire.
17: Meantime, War Secretary Pete Hegseth posting on X, quote, Godspeed heroes, their sacrifice only stiffens our resolve. Air quality poor across a big chunk of the U.S. from the Great Lakes to the Mid-Atlantic because of all the smoke from those hundreds of wildfires in Canada.
20: I'm standing out in Bryant Park in New York City, a place that for the last several days has been filled with smoke, especially in the afternoon hours. The kind of smoke when you step outside, the buildings are a little hazy. It's made your eyes scratchy, difficult to breathe. Today, though, we've traded in a lot of that smoke for heavy downpours. There was a flash flood warning here in the city a little bit earlier. That has now expired, but still off and on showers, and that might be good news. And that smoke, just a couple of days ago, really heavy across the Midwest, so around Chicago, Milwaukee, stretching around Michigan. The winds in a cold front that's sweeping across the country have started to impact that, and you're noticing that smoke now pushing more along the Mid-Atlantic, and through today, pushing more into New England. That means cities like Boston are ultimately going to see some of this smoke.
17: That's Fox meteorologist Adam Klotz in New York. 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
28: A Chinese woman in Las Vegas pled guilty to marrying at least 14 men at the same time. When asked if she knew what she did was wrong, she responded, I do.
4: In Las Vegas, so... Well, I was there just a couple of weeks ago, and we were dragging the strip in the classic Mustang that I rented me and my son, and we were going by all those little wedding chapels that they have. Mm. And I was trying to explain to my son about the, like, quickie Vegas marriage, but don't have a good explanation as to why was that ever a thing? How is it still a thing? There are, we probably passed 8 different tiny little, some of them are drive-through wedding chapels. I would assume they're only open because they get enough business to make it profitable. Why are there still so many people doing the quickie Vegas wedding? Do you know anything about that?
27: No, I really don't. I'd be guessing. I mean, my guess is that a certain number of people... A certain number of people don't want a big wedding, but they want to have fun. They want the wedding to be something, just not the conventional... And Vegas will do it for you with a dozen different varieties.
4: Wow.
27: I guess. And enough, as opposed to going down to the Justice of the Peace and signing papers, yeah, and walking home.
4: And enough people do it to keep those places open. They're all really small. They look like the size of a Dutch Brothers coffee. And there's lots of them.
27: How many folks are still getting the Elvis-themed wedding? Like an Elvis imitator, impersonator does that? Because that was big for a minute.
4: Yeah, I drove by that place. Yep.
27: Yeah.
4: It still exists.
27: There's just one. Do they have some sort of license from the estate of the king or something?
0: I do not know.
27: You'd think the First Amendment would protect faux Elvi from prosecution.
0: So every 6 months or so, we change the clock in this country, and every 6 months or so, we have a national conversation about why do we do this. And Congress voted overwhelmingly yesterday. It wasn't even close. It was 300-some to 100-some to make daylight saving time permanent. But the bill faces an uncertain fate in the Senate. Why? I don't understand the resistance to this. Why do I wish I were a congressperson so I could have suggested an amendment, a sunset clause, which is actually kind of funny if you think about it. A sunset clause. How about we try it for 2 years? And if we decide we don't like it, we'll go back. It's not going to be a disaster. We might just decide we like the other one better. This isn't a big deal. First of all, I don't understand. Arizona and Hawaii don't do it. There aren't stacks of dead bodies. People don't just run around screaming because the time didn't change. They don't know how to act. This right. thing seemed to be fine.
27: Right. Give it a go. Even do it for a year. And then everybody will get together and say, I thought it was okay.
0: Two-thirds of the world does not do it at all.
27: Right.
0: A third of the world does. Let's try it and see what happens. We'll either like it or not.
27: Putting aside your trademark mirth. What is this uniquely American or 21st century or yet another example of a very comfortable, wealthy people? We fear change. We've talked about this with the tax code a million times. Anybody who would design the federal tax code as it is right now should be permanently held in a mental institution. Okay, our tax system is completely insane and bizarre. It's Kafkaesque. And yet whenever a perfectly coherent, reasonable proposal comes along to say, hey, how about we totally reform our tax system and do this instead? People go crazy about the small inconveniences. And well, I've heard that we should probably stick with our current system. This fear of change.
0: That's got to be an evolutionary thing where it's we're alive and our kids are alive. Let's not mess with things, which is kind of the essence of conservatism, really. Sure. It's got to be that.
27: At the same time, though, the pace of change in the modern world is dizzying. But if we all get together to vote for some, everybody really hesitates.
0: Well, maybe you've seen it in your own life, your own household. But sometimes I have to point out to myself or my kids, like, you're going to change some minor thing.
27: Yeah.
0: And then there's the, but what if this? What if that? Okay, if we don't decide we don't like you sitting there and me sitting there at the dinner table, we'll go back to the old way. Nobody's going to die.
27: It's absolutely anthropological. You're right. It's got to be. Yeah.
0: Anyway, the vote was not even close in the House. I don't know why there are going to be stumbling blocks in the Senate to this major, major thing that they do in Arizona. And tons of old people seem to be perfectly fine with it.
27: Oh, that reminds me, speaking of change, this
0: will
27: never
0: happen. But next door in New Mexico, they would go, they'll all set themselves on fire if for some reason we didn't change the clocks twice a year.
27: Dogs lying down with cats, families turning on each other. This will not happen, but I love the idea. Did you know? I should come up with a better form of the question. When did Americans start voting for their senators? Individual voters, when did they start voting for senator?
0: I'm going to go 1830.
27: 1913.
0: Really?
27: Yeah. The Senate was elected by state legislators until 1913. From 1789 to 1913, not a single American cast a ballot for the U.S. Senate. Then the 17th Amendment, one of our worst, changed senatorial elections to the direct popular vote following state-level reforms in the years prior, blah, blah, blah. In June, a representative of Texas proposed legislation to repeal the 17th Amendment, ending the direct election of senators that's starting in 1913, as I've mentioned repeatedly. I would love to see this happen.
0: You would? I know. Yeah. I was just trying to noodle it through since I hadn't thought about it at all. So in your one party states like California, it would end the chance of any Republican being a senator.
27: Yeah, certainly would in the current, state of things.
0: Or the reverse in your red states. I'm not trying to make this a partisan thing. So sure. you wouldn't have the chance to cast a blow against the party in charge by getting one senator from the other party in your state or something.
27: Right, right.
0: The upside of it would be I've lost my faith in voters. That would be the upside.
27: Right, right. The original constitutional provision that the state legislatures choose the senators was not only not an accident, it was one of the least controversial questions at the Constitutional Convention. There's no serious dissent to it. You want to hear the reasoning? The framers built a bicameral Congress in which the House would represent the people directly, and the Senate would represent states as states with their own institutional interest in resisting federal encroachment.
0: Mm.
27: A senator chosen by and answerable to a state legislator had every incentive to defend that state's prerogatives against Washington, and not be a populist nut or a, you know, Instagram fame seeker or whatever. Senator who needs a national fundraising operation, a national media profile, and a national donor base to win re-election often has little incentive to be just a fierce representative of their state.
0: Right. So this sort of fits into the argument that I brought up yesterday, which was floating around online over the weekend. There was a movement. AOC might have brought it up, or somebody, about how, why does New York State, which has New York City, have two senators when the population of New York City alone is bigger than, I think it was Montana, South Dakota, North Dakota, Wyoming, and Alaska added together. And that's 10 senators.
27: Mm-hmm.
0: So, and the argument would be what you just said there, because then it's going to become the federal government or big cities making decisions for the entire country. Now, people who live in big cities think that that makes sense.
27: Yeah,
0: for the rural areas, but it doesn't, being a person who's spent most of my life in rural areas.
27: Right, exactly. And the differing interests of the differing parts of the country, just, you know, in general, it's an ingenious design that the founders came up with. And we've made the Senate more populist and more, to quote James Madison, to something or other from the people's momentary passions. The design is, as it was originally, said a body removed from the immediate popular passion would provide a defense to the people against their own temporary errors and delusions, preserving public opinion's true interest until reason, justice, and truth can regain their authority. Meaning, you know, the oft-heard phrase that the Senate is the saucer that cools the milk. It would be a very, very careful, very slow-moving, deliberative body. It would be essentially a committee of all 50 states getting together and saying, hey, let's be fair to everybody here. I don't have to run for re-election in a couple of years. In fact, as long as I represent Montana faithfully, I really don't have to worry about re-election at all. But in the, you know, in the interest of the people of Montana, I've got to tell you, this scheme to drain all of our water and send it to Los Angeles ain't good. So that's what the Senate was supposed to be. I like it.
0: Yeah.
27: Populism, especially in the age of the internet, I think is a dangerous force.
0: Absolutely. Yeah. And then the Senate being staggered so you can't have a wave that really upsets the Senate. As opposed to the House, where you can, where if all of a sudden there's a passion about a war we're in or a tax policy or whatever, you can have a giant wave happen within 2 years.
27: Right.
0: Which is just, you know, like you said, it's a really an ingenious system. As to the
27: we're accidentally building a case here. Let me throw in one more thing real quickly, because the president now is the party which can cause wild, wild swings in policy. And then you have senators who right now, for populist reasons, are kind of afraid of opposing the sitting president. I'll admit it, it's true. You see it all the time. This would fix that to a large extent.
0: Ah, you're right. In terms of the national elections thing, though, I was reading some piece about how much more we have that now than we used to. You run on whether you're with Donald Trump or Joe Biden. It used to be all my whole life what you heard on the like Tim Russert style Meet the Press or whatever it was. All politics are local. And that's just not true anymore. All politics is national.
27: Right. Right.
0: It's all about what everybody's watching in the news and whatever hot YouTube video or whatever.
27: Yeah. Including politics, which is bitterly needs to be local, becomes national.
0: Yeah. Funny, I got into a conversation sort of with a guy last night about it was a crazy drug addict homeless person screaming their head off violently near a group of people last night, and I went out and dialed 911, and the cops talked to him, and then the cops called me back and said, we know this guy. We talk to him all the time. And I mentioned to a friend of mine, he said, yeah, because they talk to him every day. Somebody calls 911 every day because he's dangerous and scary, and they come and talk to him every day, and he's still on the street.
27: Right.
0: And kind of got into the whole idea, because of our whole nationalized politics, you've got this crowd that, well, to do anything about the crime or homelessness or this or that would be make you a Trump person or not a Trump person, which is a ridiculous way to look at your local school, your local taxes, your local water, your local whatever.
27: Mm-hmm.
0: You know, just like through the pandemic with masks and schools and everything else, is Trump for or against it? That's the way we run everything now.
27: Right. Or, you know, to put the shoe on the other foot, if some senator had been willing to stand up to Joe Biden and say, hey, this is a gigantic multi-trillion-dollar COVID bailout is going to cause spiraling inflation. I won't do it. You couldn't threaten to primary him because the people of his state, the legislature of his state, would say, no, I don't care. I'm glad he stood up to you. That's fine. We'll decide who our senator is, not you pouring a bunch of money into our elections and trying to whip up the populist base, blah, blah, blah. I like it. Probably won't happen, but I like it.
0: Mm. Had a physical yesterday. Apparently, you have to have one every so often, according to your insurance or something. I hadn't had one in a long time.
27: Did you go to Trump's doctor so he would declare you the most physically fit talk show host in history?
0: Here's the worst thing, and I'm going to lie about this for the rest of my life.
27: Uh-oh.
0: My height.
27: Oh, it's, yeah, yeah.
0: Freaking gravity, man. Newton!
27: Yeah. You bastard! Mind your own business. Yeah, it's your dang old discs between your vertebrae that get squashed.
0: That's maddening.
27: I know.
0: My doctor actually said, he said, call yourself what you used to be. No, it doesn't cost anything.
27: Jack's gone from 6'2" to 4'11". I mean, it's really, really shocking.
0: Right.
27: Had to get rid of all his clothes.
0: Or the pants I keep, I got to like buckle them around my neck.
27: It's really kind of a jumpsuit now.
1: You can't go on those amusement rides anymore.
0: Most rides I'm too short for. It's terrible.
27: Damn it.
25: Jack Armstrong and Joe Getty.
0: We've decided to call this the best weekend talk show in America. And if you like it, download Armstrong and Getty on demand.
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27: The hot thing in California college campuses is this dating app. Has it got a clever name?
0: I'm sure it is. I don't remember.
27: It doesn't matter. That instead of like flipping through pictures, you fill out questionnaires of your interests and your favorite things.
0: And AI matches you up.
27: Amazing. And they are claiming an astounding 90%+ level of let's do a second date, which is a pretty good measure of success if you believe the numbers. And I don't. Although, you know, it's probably a pretty good system. But my immediate reaction when I first read about this, and I think the writer writing about it said the same thing, is there's this funny assumption that you need to have like hobbies and interests.
0: I know.
27: And musical tastes in common and to fall in love with
0: someone. I know. Where does that come from?
27: I've never found that to be true.
0: It's not even true with my male friends. Why we become friends and enter into personal relationships doesn't seem to have anything to do with that. Sometimes it's because you both play golf, but you might hate each other's music or whatever. I mean, there's just, right, there's some overlap, but it's just kind of accidental. It's usually not why you're close.
27: Yeah, and you know, I've been with Judy now for 40 years. We just took a couple of weeks off to celebrate it. I remember in the early days, I mean, we had some common interests. We met doing theater.
0: Gladys, are you quiet quitting?
27: There it was, 1983, believe it or not, when we met, and we were both doing musical theater. She was in the cast, I was in the band, but beyond that, it's she had no interest in golf. So it plays a little now. Not like most of the music I liked, had no interest in sports in general, and I was obsessed. I could go on down the line.
0: Sure.
27: But we hit it off as friends, found each other to be attractive, made each other feel safe, and made each other laugh, and I couldn't have given a crap whether she liked gardening or opera.
0: But in online dating, which I did for like 6 months, if you're not into, if you're not a foodie who wants to do stand-up paddleboarding, well, then why would I want to date you? Okay.
27: Yeah.
0: Well, that denies all your friends who are happily married who don't necessarily have those things in common.
27: Right. For all of human history, and anytime anybody says that, you really ought to think about it. For all of human history, virtually all romantic connection was proximity-based. What we're trying to do is, okay, we never brush up against real human beings anymore. We're all on our screens, so let's try to figure out what attracted people to each other without, like, the circumstance where it always took place that you rubbed it, you brushed up against them, you were in the same room with them, you saw them across the room. blah, blah, blah. Or he asked you if you knew where the number three bus ran or whatever. Let's remove all proximity and actual contact and try to figure out how people get. And I think we've done a poor job of it.
0: Yeah. I actually like any of those things, whatever that's called, that speed dating thing where everybody gets together in a room and you sit down for 2 minutes and talk to each other. That seems like a way better idea. Then that, whatever that magic is, whether it's pheromones or something in the brain we don't understand or whatever, where you show interest in a person based on something other than just looks, that makes more sense to me.
27: I think you're right. I remember when the speed dating thing first came out, it seemed like, well, why are you in such a hurry? Seemed kind of silly. But yeah, I think compared to the online thing is probably a way, way better idea.
0: Yeah. I suppose we'll have to figure this out since we don't interact with the people anymore and... it's getting less so and less so. Oh, there was a piece in the New York Times the other day. It's okay to date your coworkers. There was a thing. Somebody wrote a guest essay in the New York Times about how, let's be realistic. This is where like everybody meets. It's your best opportunity to meet somebody. It's crazy that we've decided that's a no-go zone since it's the only place you're going to meet anybody, which I've always thought was true.
27: That's funny. That's what we've been saying before, during, and after the whole Me Too madness.
1: 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Guaranteed human.
2: Snake trappers and hunters have a few more hours before the annual Florida Python Challenge ends at 5 p.m. Sunday. Everglades National Park Superintendent Pedro Ramos says the invasive snakes have been killing exotic plants and animals for years.
4: There's no silver bullet to this job.
2: There's $25,000 in prize money up for grabs, with $10,000 going to the person who captures the most and the biggest. About 70 people are rescued from a stalled ride at Universal Studios Orlando. Fire rescue officials confirm the ride was stuck Saturday afternoon and no major injuries were reported. United Airlines is pushing back on social media claims that passengers can switch flights just to avoid flying into Palm Beach County's airport, recently renamed for the president. The airline says customers cannot change flights just because they don't like the name of the airport. With Florida's News, I'm Wayne Rustin.
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23: Westbound side of the Howard Franklin Bridge, when you get to the St. Pete end at mile marker 33, a crash is blocking the right travel lane. Southbound I-75 by Big Bend Road got some debris scattered about in the two right lanes. 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
25: With a possibility of a tropical depression or tropical storm developing out in the Gulf, it's going to keep it somewhat rainy, especially along the coast through Sunday and Monday, and then things will begin to improve. But at least that storm is not moving towards us. Your forecast overnight tonight, mostly cloudy, and during the overnight hours and towards the morning hours, downpours will redevelop, especially near the beaches. Low temperatures in the upper 70s, and on Sunday, it's going to be on and off downpours for a lot of the area, especially close to the coast. I'm Max Defender A Chief Meteorologist Jeff Berardelli.
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13: He was a fantastic person. He was a man who, you're going to watch, it's going to be a very big thing with him. He's going to be appreciated more now than he was when he was living, I think.
0: Donald Trump called into a whole bunch of different news shows yesterday when his friend, Lindsey Graham, died over the weekend, and he got the news and telling everybody about it.
27: Yeah, as we were discussing earlier, the narrative from stupid people for stupid people that Lindsey Graham, who originally opposed Trump, later kowtowed to him and became a sycophant and he's a hypocrite. Again, stupid analysis for stupid people. How about this? Lindsey Graham thought his goals for America and what he thought was best were so sacred to him that he would work with whoever he needed to make them happen because he lived for those goals. He was a highly principled guy. The last thing he was unprincipled. He's practical.
0: Yeah, he ran against Trump originally, if you don't remember, because he thought he didn't like Trump's foreign policy at all. And he was really worried about Trump getting the nomination and where that would take the country, because Trump was running against all these wars. Like, Lindsey Graham was more of a hawk than me on wanting, for instance, Iraq and Afghanistan to go on forever, it seems. But I agreed with him on being a hawk about Iran and Ukraine. But he was worried that everything would get out of hand. And like you said, so when he realized, okay, I guess the country's going Trump's direction, or at least the Republican Party is, I need to still be a voice for the things that I want. So I got to figure out a way to do that.
27: And I actually saw this phrase used in one tribute to him. My mom's family was from South Carolina, and I was a small child when my grandmother first said to me, or it could have been my mom quoting my grandmother, that you draw more flies with honey than vinegar. And, of course, that's not about drawing flies.
0: Why do you want to draw flies?
27: Who wants flies around them? I've always wondered.
0: How do you get more flies in the kitchen?
27: Yeah, there are a few flies, but not enough. Exactly. It's an odd expression, yet it has endured. So let's use it. And Lindsey Graham, also of the great state of South Carolina, believed that, look, if you want to get stuff done, you don't do it being an ass. You do it by reaching out to people and seeing how you can work with them. So again, that whole he was a hypocrite the narrative from evil, stupid people. Forget it. It's dumb. Anyway,
0: happy to see with the respect that he was shown by all your mainstream media over the weekend. They presented him in a very good light on your Faces the Nation, your Meets the Press, your ABCs this week, which I was happy to see that we still do that.
27: Yeah. And Lindsey in particular was a real a fan of working across the aisle, even during these days. He and Senator Blumenthal, about whom I have said very harsh things, and he deserves them, they're working together on a new Russian sanctions bill that actually had teeth. They've been trying to get Trump to support it for ages, and it was finally looking like it might work, and it still might work. But yeah, he was working across the aisle till his

0: policy and the judiciary and stuff like that. He's also very, very funny. And the context of the next clip, 61, he's talking to the Republican Jewish Coalition about the rise of anti-Semitism, and this was a while back. But note the tone.
1: But I just want to make it really clear, I'm in the Hitler sucks wing of the Republican Party. What is this Hitler shit? I don't know. Anyway. So anyway, here's what I do know. You can sit in a basement with weird people and say weird things. It's a free country, right? But if you ever run for office as a Republican and you embrace this weird shit, we're going to beat your brains out.
2: Reading from this transcript with Al Franken, a former senator from Minnesota who was a member of Saturday Night Live, wrote for Saturday Night Live. Reporter said, would your colleagues in the Senate tell you jokes? Al Franken said, yes. Is that annoying? It is really annoying for a couple of them. Is there anyone who's actually funny? Yeah, the funniest senator is Lindsey Graham. Really? Disappointing, isn't it? Al Franken said. That's surprising. He's very funny, Al Franken said. What's an example? I thought this was actually pretty good. When he was running for president in 2016, I was next to him in the senator's men's room and said, if I was a Republican, I'd vote for you. And without hesitation, Lindsey Graham said, that's my problem, which is true.
0: Wow. Wow. Yeah. I'm anxious to hear. Well, do you have more of the Lindsey stuff you'd like to hear? I mean, here's an example of his hawkishness in 62 for sure.
1: Here's what I tell President Trump. Keep it up for a few more weeks. Take Karg Island, where all of the resources they have to produce oil, control that island. Let this regime die on a vine.
3: The result could be a grinding war of attrition. They talk about how far away they would be from resupply.
1: I'm sort of tired of all this armchair quarterback, and this has been an amazing military operation. God bless the fallen.
3: But it's a difference when we talk about troops on the ground.
1: I trust the Marines. Not that guy. Mm-hmm. I trust DOD. We got two Marine Expeditionary Units sailing to this island. We did Iwo Jima. We can do this.
2: And that might be what we're going to do, which we'll talk about a little bit later. I really think it's an interesting conversation, and it's not everybody's personality that could do this, around switching gears, befriending enemies or whatever, because you want to stay in office to accomplish the things you want to accomplish, versus people who do that who just want to stay in office because they like being in office. Because there's plenty of that.
0: Yeah. I think maybe it's as simple as you look at somebody and say, are they clearly purpose driven?
2: Well, for instance, I kept hearing over the weekend, Lindsey Graham found a way to always be relevant no matter, you know, where the party went. So he came in the big wave in 94 with a whole bunch of rebels that were all about throwing Newt Gingrich out of office and a new kind of Republican Party and fighting the establishment. Next thing you know, his best friend is John McCain, who couldn't have been more of the establishment. And then we all know the Trump story. He ran against Trump. He ends up being Trump's closest friend, all that sort of stuff. But he stayed in relevant so that he could be a hawk on foreign policy all the way through. Whereas opposed to Joe Biden, who also always found a way to be relevant for all those years. But I have no idea what Joe Biden cared about. No idea.
0: I don't think he cared about anything but holding on to power.
2: Enriching the Biden family.
0: Yeah, he had so many 180-degree reverses, not on who he was working with or whatever, but on some fundamental policy.
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0: 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Mike writes, guys, your segment on Joe Biden's book was great. That was yesterday. We just did another one. Since I commute and catch your show on podcast form, blah, blah, blah. I listen to a lot of audiobooks. I wondered if there will be an audible version of his book, preferably narrated by himself.
2: Wow.
0: Oh, that'd be tough. And you'd have to rewind a lot.
2: Afghanistan.
0: Right. Let's see. Just wanted to point out that Jack is not supposed to go see The Odyssey if he is pro-ICE, since John Leguizamo is in it, and he has stated he doesn't want pro-ICE people watching his movies.
2: What?
0: You'll have to trade in your tickets for Minions and Monsters, or maybe the end of Oak Street, unless, of course, you really are anti-ICE, in which case, carry on.
2: Or I don't pay attention to any of these controversies in these movies.
0: Yeah, an actor. Can you imagine that? Saying, I don't want anybody who's pro-ICE coming to any of my movies. Oh, yeah, people are like children. All right, moving along. Wayne in beautiful Tigard, Oregon. Once again, the idea of going to year-round daylight saving time is being pushed. One of you said, why don't we just try it for a while and see how we like it? Jack, you said that.
2: Stacks of dead bodies, just like they have in Arizona every 6 months.
0: He points out we've tried it at least twice, and it was hated by the vast majorities. During World War II, not World War XI, AOC, the country went on daylight saving time for 4 years. My parents lived through it and hated it. So did most of the country. So at the end of the war, we went back to the old system. Then in the winter of 73-74, there was an Arab oil embargo. I remember this. The government decided, again, we should go year-round DST. I was in college and hated it. So did everyone I knew. Had to go to morning classes in the dark, then come home in the dark. After the crisis, the country went back to the old system.
2: I was alive, but I have no memory of not changing the clocks there for a couple of years.
0: Yeah, I thought that was that a Carter idea? It would have been Jerry Ford at 73-74, I guess. But yeah, that happened.
2: Even with the 70s, though. Lifestyles are so much different now than they were 50 years ago. I say we try.
0: True. And then finally, Wayne points out Arizona and Hawaii actually stay on standard time all year. I have no idea. No doubt this dumb idea will become reality because, like the old saying goes, those who do not learn from history are doomed to repeat it.
2: Nah, I'm all for trying it.
0: Daylight saving time or standard time?
2: I don't know which. I have no idea.
0: All right.
2: One of them.
0: Information.
2: Stop
0: voter.
2: Changing the clocks. That's what I want.
0: There you go. There you go. Let's see. How about this from Richard? When looking at the Iran conflict, where America is clearly superior militarily, I am reminded of the War of Independence, where England had a superior army yet lost to the guerrilla-style warfare of the colonials. It was a bloody war, and so would a ground war in Iraq, because they don't fight like we are used to. The citizenry believed promised. Oh, wow, there are words missing in this. They're promised rewards in the afterlife if they kill the enemy. Anyway, I have a feeling this is voice dictated. The Wall Street Journal and others with a couple articles lately that there's been a surge in patriotism and nationalism in Iran, including people who used to be sympathetic to the resistance.
2: That's what happens when you attack a country. That's what happened with the British in the soccer match yesterday. The Argentines kept jumping out from behind trees while the British team was marching in straight lines, and they just went around them with the ball and scored goals.
0: Boy, I should have paid more attention. Let's see. And then Jim sent along an article from a moderate Democrat saying the three things the Democrats really need to do to win elections. And this is my favorite part. The odds of this suggestion getting adopted are the same as Bluto Blutarsky's grade point average at Faber College. 0.0. It's far more likely that the author will receive death threats and be forced to publicly apologize and disavow his article or face retribution from the DSA's Red Guards. You're right, sir. You're right.
2: That's from the great movie Animal House. Yes, his grade point average was 0.0. That's not good.
0: Fat, drunk, and stupid. There's no way to go through life, son.
2: That's true. That's a true fact.
0: A couple of messages for Jack from Julie. First, I hope Joe brought Jack a nice souvenir moose hat or something, because that was an awfully long stretch for him to have to do the show on his own. Second, he thinks he's reached, Jack said, you said, you reached an age where people are no longer annoyed by his incompetence and are happy to help him figure things out.
2: Yes, I did do a long segment on that because it's true, and I kept pointing out to my son, it's so funny. I now have problems with anything or can't find something, and people are, oh my gosh, that poor old man is lost or can't figure this out. And people gather around to help me.
0: Oh my gosh.
2: I've reached that age.
0: Wow. But Julie suggests, I think it's more likely that people are generally just friendly and helpful because he's only now experiencing this, not because he's over 60, but because he finally worked to ditch his resting murder face.
2: That's true. I do have a different face now.
0: It could be both.
2: It could be both. It could be the new face. No doubt about it. The new face has helped. I purposefully changed my face. You can do it.
0: Wow.
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23: I'm hit! Moto 3V, I'm hit! I'm in my car, I got hit in the neck!
24: A second Hillsborough County Sheriff's deputy shot in an ambush by a domestic violence suspect in Ruskin is out of the hospital. Deputy Safarmani Moon was discharged Saturday. Earlier, Deputy Colton Daniels said he's overwhelmed by the community support and credited his training for keeping him alive.
25: Once I saw the gun pointed at me and hearing gunshots, I knew to try to get covered. Once I realized I was shot, the first aid side took effect.
24: Suspect Chris Munchowski was killed. The Florida Department of Law Enforcement determines a deadly police-involved shooting in Manatee County is justified. The Bradenton Police SWAT team confronted 56-year-old Willie Bell during a drug raid, and he refused to drop his gun. Police Chief Josh Kramer says this should put to rest any rumors that Bell was not armed when he was shot.
26: Mr. Bell's hand was on the gun. That's the only way it falls right down to him. We didn't shoot him, and magically a gun popped in the air and landed on the ground.
24: Police also released a body camera video of the incident. A former Lake County police chief is accused of having sex with a suspect's ex-spouse. Documents show Howie in the Hills chief Michael Giddens reached out to the woman because he was looking for her estranged husband, a felony suspect. The document says they had sex a couple of times when Giddens was on duty. Police in Orlando investigating the shooting death of a young child. They say it happened just before noon Friday in the Stella West apartment complex. The child was taken to the hospital and pronounced dead. A 23-year-old Broward County man is charged with sex offenses, accused of creating child pornography on his computer using artificial intelligence. The sheriff's office arrested Ray Lecaric, saying he used the Grok AI platform to create the images, which is against the law in Florida. With Florida's News, I'm Wayne Rustin.
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28: Running into some very heavy delays on the southbound side of I-75, going from Gibsonton Drive down to Big Bend Road. Getting reports of debris scattered in the right two lanes at the 247-mile marker. No problems to report on the northbound side of 75, though. Checking in clear on 275 throughout Tampa and St. Pete. Howard Franklin and Sunshine Skyway included. I-4 checking in clear. No problems crossing the Courtney Campbell Causeway or going over the Gandy Bridge. 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
29: With a possibility of a tropical depression or tropical storm developing out in the Gulf, it's going to keep it somewhat rainy, especially along the coast through Sunday and Monday, and then things will begin to improve. But at least that storm is not moving towards us. Your forecast overnight tonight, mostly cloudy, and during the overnight hours and towards the morning hours, downpours will redevelop, especially near the beaches. Low temperatures in the upper 70s, and on Sunday, it's going to be on and off downpours for a lot of the area, especially close to the coast. I'm Max Defender 8 Chief Meteorologist Jeff Berardelli.
30: This is a Fox News alert. The U.S. just launched more airstrikes on Iran. I'm Carmen Roberts. U.S. CENTCOM posted on X. The U.S. military began striking Iran again at 6 p.m. Eastern. And the strikes are in part retaliation for Iran's missile and drone strikes on a U.S. base in Jordan yesterday that killed two U.S. service members, caused one to go missing and injured several others. And now the U.S. State Department is issuing a warning for all Americans.
31: Issued a brand new worldwide caution urging Americans to think twice about any travel to the Middle East. Due to heightened tensions in the Middle East, the security environment remains complex with the potential for unseen escalation. And that's exactly what we saw in neighboring Jordan when Iran fired multiple intermediate range ballistic missiles that made it through U.S. air defense systems, hit a base in Jordan with dozens of U.S. Air Force personnel at the base.
30: Fox's Lucas Tomlinson in Tel Aviv. Earlier, Iran issued its own warning, telling people to stay away from U.S. military bases in the region. And President Trump spoke to News Nation about the service members' deaths and said, in part, it was very sad thing, adding, we hate to see it happen. It's in the service of our country. And he also reiterated that Iran cannot and should not have a nuclear weapon. Ontario's Premier Doug Ford is pushing back after President Trump blasted Canada for letting wildfires get out of control and inundate the northern U.S. with smoke.
5: I find it a shame the administration in the U.S. and Congress people writing these letters and blaming us and so on and so forth. They have a very short memory. We had the water bombers, everyone ready, going over to California. It was last year.
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18: I want to tell you, Gorsuch, I want to tell you, Kavanaugh, you have released the whirlwind and you will pay the price. You won't know what hit you.
2: Yeah, that was the most powerful Democrat in the Senate threatening Republican-appointed Supreme Court justices. That's
0: one of the most disgusting things ever said by a leader of either party.
2: It really is. There's
0: dating back to Jim Crow.
2: There's way too much threatening by all the powerful on both sides, unfortunately, but that was really, really awful.
0: So you have an atmosphere where the rhetoric against the Supreme Court for disagreeing with your particular politics right now, anyway, it's worth a quick aside, when for 65 years the lefty justices controlled the Supreme Court, conservatives would just say, hey, I don't agree with that. That's wrong. But now that conservatives have some level of control, you hear that sort of absolutely horrifying rhetoric.
2: And that's barely true. We went through all the statistics last week with, what's her name that we really like?
0: Oh, yeah, Anastasia Boden.
2: Yeah.
0: We went through the Pacific Legal Foundation.
2: It's just not true. In fact, all of Trump's biggest things, his justices went against him. The court went against him. His biggest things, tariffs and birthright citizenship and stuff like that. So the whole, it's a Republican MAGA court. Even if it were true, it wouldn't be something you should complain about, as you just pointed out. It was a Democrat-led court forever. But it's just not true anyway.
0: I do want to talk more about the birthright citizenship ruling, which I found lame. But yeah, so it's purely this vile rhetoric against the Supreme Court is purely a fundraising voter enthusiasm strategy. But it's incredibly irresponsible and dangerous. So dangerous, in fact, that a couple of the lady justices went before Congress yesterday to say, hey, we need more and better security.
1: The Supreme Court police reports a 38% increase in threats to members of the court over the past year. Threats that Justice Barrett described firsthand.
3: I didn't expect that performing this service was going to put me in the position of explaining to my children what a bulletproof vest was and why I had to wear one.
1: Justice Kagan argued the security measures are necessary in today's threat environment.
4: For some of us, those threats have come very close. And all of us live with the knowledge that they may again materialize.
2: And we all know about Kavanaugh, where they actually arrested a guy who's in prison still with an assassination threat against him, caught him outside his house with a gun and zip ties and all kinds of stuff. That would have been awful, really, really awful. Kagan went on to talk about how she used to go around with no security all the time. She could go wherever mm-hmm. she wanted, and now she has to have security always.
0: Right. In his end-of-the-year report for 2024, Chief Justice Roberts said threats against the judges had more than tripled in the last decade. Federal marshals had investigated more than 1,000 threats against judges in the previous 5 years. Hundreds of federal judges have faced threats this year. And Justice Kagan said the Supreme Court police force is projecting a 38% threat increase this year on top of the 25% increase last year. And as Jack said, she described the minimal security when she joined the court in 2010. When she clerked for Antonin Scalia, the justices didn't have 24-hour protection. They didn't need it. So it's all about these times we're living in the political rhetoric. Justice Barrett went on.
3: When threats to my life were particularly intense a few years ago, around the time of the Dobbs leak, my security detail sent me home with a bulletproof vest, and I carried it into my house, put it into my bedroom, dropped it down on a table, turned around, and my 12-year-old son was standing in the doorway of my bedroom, and he wanted to know what it was and why I had it, and I didn't know how to respond.
0: And Justice Barrett, who has been a bit of a wobbly vote, certainly from Trump's perspective, or maybe even from the conservative perspective, is probably getting it from both sides. Her home was targeted in a swatting attack. And then she told lawmakers, multiple deliveries arrive in the name of, and this should have made the news, but I guess it takes too much explaining. They get packages at their home. But the name is of the son of federal judge Esther Salas's son,
2: oh my God,
0: who was murdered in 2020 at the family's home by a gunman posting as a delivery driver. So the Barrett family gets packages addressed to young Mr. Salas at their home.
2: Oh my God.
0: For God's sake, people, what are we doing?
2: You would question whether or not you should have taken the job or whether you should step down. I would.
0: You know, if I take a bullet because I decided to become a Supreme Court justice, that's terrible. But if I see my child shot down,
2: right,
0: it's unimaginable. Anyway, so the two justices were requesting some extra money from Congress to beef up security around the justices. And it's a no-brainer. I hope it goes through immediately and with a unanimous vote. It's terrible that it's needed, but it absolutely is needed. And the question we always ask in this sort of discussion, will it ever go back?
2: I doubt it. Security stuff doesn't seem to ever go back. I mean, 150 years ago, you could walk up to the White House and knock on the door. And then little by little, over time, it has become a fortress. Now you can barely get close enough to see it.
0: Yeah, yeah. They mentioned in the Wall Street Journal that Senator Sheldon Whitehouse of the Democrat of Rhode Island has made smearing the justices as corrupt a personal mission. He's constantly saying stuff like that.
2: But you know, I don't want to make this partisan because, well, the New York Times had a big story. 60 Minutes did it, too. They did their story about justices under threat below the level of the Supreme Court. They focused on that woman you just mentioned whose son was killed, which didn't really have to do with her politics or judging, weirdly enough. But regardless, they made it all about Trump because Trump has said horrible things about all your lower level courts and all those justices feel scared. And they left out the Supreme Court because if they had gotten into the Supreme Court, you'd have had to focus on the fact that Joe Biden said many, many, many times, the ultra MAGA Supreme Court. It's a rubber stamp for Trump and all that sort of
0: crap. It's an illegitimate court.
2: Guy that right. used to be the chair of the Judicial Committee, you would think would know better than to pretend that the justices were just doing the bidding of Donald Trump, especially when it's not true.
0: Right. No, but it's everything's clickbait. Everything's about fundraising and whipping up the electorate. And yeah, for in the name of being fair, yeah, Trump has said some ridiculous things about the horrible. Supreme Court. Just terrible.
2: Horrible, horrible, horrible. Yeah, they come out with some of those, you know, it happens twice a week where a sitting judge in Omaha has declared Trump can't do this or that. And then Trump will say all kinds of horrible things about the guy or woman. I had another point I was going to make about the justices and saying something about the justices and the Trump. Oh, yeah, the Amy Coney Barrett thing, the swatting thing. I think the timing of that was after she went against one of Trump's big, the tariffs are one of them. So it quite possibly was a MAGA person. I mean, there's
0: who knows?
2: Yeah.
0: Yeah,
2: everybody it doesn't calm make the any difference. Down. It doesn't make any difference. You got to stop.
0: Yeah, yeah, indeed.
2: Boy, does cable news like talking about diarrhea?
0: Yeah, I've noticed that. And explosive is that the word that we're hearing?
2: Usually, that's the word they use. Yes,
0: kerblooey.
2: That's yeah. Why do you suppose they like talking about that? Because we all hate it so much. It gets your attention. What's causing that? I want to avoid what's causing that.
0: Well, if somebody says a disease causing a runny nose, we'll have information next. I might stay tuned, but I probably won't.
2: Avoid.
0: But the ED, the explosive diarrhea, I'm staying tuned. Oh, no.
2: They got the tips to avoid the explosion. Avoid pre-washed bagged salads. I always thought those were safe. I thought those were the safest ones.
0: Mm.
2: Okay.
0: Yeah, they don't wash them very well.
2: You know how I avoid it?
0: Yeah, I do.
2: I don't need no dang salad.
0: That's why I pray for your colon.
2: I just had it checked out. I had a physical. I'm perfect.
0: Oh, Lord, please protect Jack's colon in spite of the abuse he heaps upon it.
2: I was recognizing this. Thank you, God, for that. Just to do genetics. I got the genetics of, I'm just predisposed to have low cholesterol, low blood pressure, all that sort of stuff, no matter what I do. So I'm protected against these sort of crazy things.
0: You come from hearty stock. It's a blessing.
2: Yeah, I don't know if that's correct. I catch every cold that comes my way.
0: That's true, but you're still kicking. Your folks are still doing great, right?
2: Oh, yeah, yeah, yeah. Very, very much so.
0: Fantastic. Oh, man, we got all sorts of good stuff to talk about. Former Miss North Dakota has pled guilty to daycare fraud in Minnesota. Damn North Dakota carpetbaggers.
2: Former Miss North Dakota went over to Minnesota to rip off taxpayers?
0: Yeah, because anybody who wanted to steal from Minnesota could.
2: Right.
0: Thanks to Governor, the lame brain.
2: Oh, man, we went
0: almost a VP.
2: We went through with Katie Grimes last week. The fraud in California, which makes Minnesota seem like nothing. It's just the amount of money that gets stolen from us. And as I always say, before we take a break, I don't understand why you liberals aren't more upset about this than conservatives. We wish that the government didn't have a role in any of this stuff. All these programs would just go away. You like the programs. So why? I mean, you think they should exist, I assume, because you want to help people. They aren't helping people. They're stealing the money. That should make you more angry than me, actually, because you believe in it.
0: That's how stupid politics is, though. Any criticism of the program I'm in favor of, including the fact that it's being stolen from, I won't accept that. I'm going to pretend that it's not happening. And the effect of it, as you aptly point out, is that what you want to happen doesn't happen because it's getting stolen from you, stupid idiot.
2: I think giving the downtrodden money enables them. I don't want to give them the money. They aren't getting the money. I'm winning. I just hate, in terms of that issue, I just hate the fact that it's being stolen as opposed to I get to keep the money.
0: Good Lord, that was the voice of the patriarchy right there, folks. That was shocking. Doesn't want to help the downtrodden. You're in favor of income equality.
2: Inequality?
0: Yes, that one. Damn it.
2: Yeah, well, yeah, actually, I am. Any system that would try to make it equal is not going to work.
0: It's a nightmare. It would be oppression. It'd be horrible.
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0: Portlandia is crumbling. It is a crying shame. If you, that's right, Metal Guy. Thank you. if you were not privileged to spend time in Portland, Oregon, prior to the fall, I am sad for you because it is was an amazing city. In so many ways, just pretty, the art scene, the music scene, food, just the vibe. Great place. Cleaner, greener San Francisco for a long time. And it's gone to hell, especially downtown. And a story that happened, it was just a day or two ago, is getting a lot of nationwide coverage. And I'm glad it is, because to such a large extent, the battle between the progressives, the social progressives, and I don't want to give it away, but not progressives, is not a war between colonializers and the resistance, or the downtrodden and the patriarchy, or white people against transgender black people, or whatever. The battle is between realism and people who have these childish fantasies about how the world will work if they just set it up right. Okay. And the defund the police thing is that exactly. It's a perfect example of it. They think, well, no, it's going to be just like the suburbs. That's what AOC said. What an idiot. This is the reality.
28: We don't have the appropriate amount of police officers to handle
5: the amount of demand for police services.
7: This statement from Portland Police has been made evident the past several days. On Saturday, it took officers an estimated 30 to 40 minutes to respond to a dozen 911 calls reporting a naked man harassing people in Waterfront Park. This escalated to an alleged attempt to grab a 7-year-old girl out of her parents' arms. The Bureau says its officers were tied up with a barricaded suspect a mile away.
9: They're resource intensive, and so when you have a draw like that, it really puts a drain on the entire city, not just that precinct.
0: I don't want to steal her thunder. Let's play one more clip, then I want to spell it out what happened in what order.
7: But this wasn't an isolated incident. Earlier this month, a group of women held back an alleged attacker for 40 minutes until help arrived. And on Monday morning, a Fox 12 crew was threatened with a knife at the waterfront. It took police 10 minutes to intervene.
5: There's no, unless it's an on-call group of officers like the SWAT team or the traffic team, there's no additional officers that I can just bring in at a moment's notice.
7: Deputy Chief Brian Hughes says PPP was operating at a 24% staffing reduction, with 41 officers stationed across the city and 10 pulling overtime. He says tactical calls like the domestic violence threat in Old Town require additional staff in case the suspect gets away or fires a weapon.
2: Well, my immediate question would be, just because I know the way it has been happening around California, would you not need extra officers if these people were locked up the first time? One of the first 10 times they showed society can't be free people. If they're in jail, then you don't have to tend to them every single freaking day. I mean, because I mentioned at a similar situation, I called the 911 on an incredibly crazy, out of control person the other day, street person. And the cops called me back, because they always get your name and phone number. And they called me back and said, yeah, this person is known to us. We deal with him on a regular basis. Okay, so he acts like this all the time, and he's just out on the streets. Well, then, how much resources does that take to deal with the same guy day after day after day, as opposed to if you put him in jail?
0: Right. So here's what happened with the crazy guy in Portland. At about 6:50 in the evening, folks started calling that a man was running around naked in this section of the city. And just a few minutes later, but the cops didn't have anybody. Sorry. Yeah, we can't do anything about it. A few minutes later, dispatch advised officers that another caller stated the man tried to punch them in the head. Sorry, all officers are busy with other calls. Can't really help you out there. Then 8 minutes after that, a third caller reported that the suspect grabbed a young girl, a 7-year-old, and pulled her away with her mother. For God knows what crazy ass purpose. Finally, there were no available officers in the central section of Portland, so they had to send officers from North Precinct down to the other section of the city, now that the guy was actually snatching children out of their mother's arms. Just unbelievable.
2: And these are usually cities or states where they don't want you to have a gun or a knife or any sort of way to protect yourself, even though we're allowing criminals to run free on the streets and won't arrest them, and there aren't enough cops to call.
0: Isn't that something? Yeah, they would absolutely deny you the opportunity to defend yourself. They would try you for punching this guy to get him away from your child. Yeah, it's this complete disconnect from reality. Let's hear a little more from Julia Lopez on Fox 12.
7: With 70 vacancies, more than $20 million in recent budget cuts, and an increase in complex calls since 2020, Hughes says patrol staff is stretched too thin to respond right away.
5: It's just triaging calls as they come in on the street, as opposed to having enough officers to handle each call as they come in.
2: Build more jails.
0: Yeah, no kidding. Yeah, don't empty the jails. Build more of them. Here's an idea. If somebody commits a crime and is prosecuted beyond a reasonable doubt in front of a jury of their peers, have them undergo the punishment that is prescribed by law. We'll call that the Joe Getty plan. It's innovative. It's crazy. I can write it out for you if you didn't follow it, because it's complicated. Tell me this is not a war between realism and fantasy land. Because they would reject what I just said. Well, the over-incarceration of minorities and people victimized by the colonial oppressors, blah, blah, blah. Telling you, folks, you got to resist these people, because they will ruin the world. End of screed.
2: Well, and hopefully you don't get your house, your car broken into, you or somebody you care about hurt in the meantime.
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10: Snake trappers and hunters have a few more hours before the annual Florida Python Challenge ends at 5 p.m. Sunday. Everglades National Park Superintendent Pedro Ramos says the invasive snakes have been killing exotic plants and animals for years.
11: There's no silver bullet to this job.
10: There's $25,000 in prize money up for grabs, with $10,000 going to the person who captures the most and the biggest. About 70 people are rescued from a stalled ride at Universal Studios Orlando. Fire rescue officials confirm the ride was stuck Saturday afternoon and no major injuries were reported. United Airlines is pushing back on social media claims that passengers can switch flights just to avoid flying into Palm Beach County's airport, recently renamed for the president. The airline says customers cannot change flights just because they don't like the name of the airport. With Florida's News, I'm Wayne Rustin.
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17: With a possibility of a tropical depression or tropical storm developing out in the Gulf, it's going to keep it somewhat rainy, especially along the coast through Sunday and Monday, and then things will begin to improve. But at least that storm is not moving towards us. Your forecast overnight tonight, mostly cloudy, and during the overnight hours and towards the morning hours, downpours will redevelop, especially near the beaches. Low temperatures in the upper 70s, and on Sunday, it's going to be on and off downpours for a lot of the area, especially close to the coast. I'm Max Defender 8 Chief Meteorologist Jeff Berardelli.
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21: There are some folks in the legislature, and they're true believers for whatever reason. They don't want anybody held accountable to go to a county jail or prison. And that's what we're dealing with some folks in California.
0: Sheriff Jim Cooper, longtime friend of the Armstrong and Getty Show. He's the sheriff of Sacramento County in California. He is talking about the progressive governance of California and how it's many, to say soft on crime is to really not describe it properly. The policies are don't jail anybody because that's part of capitalist oppression.
2: Right. I almost can't talk about this subject because it makes me so angry and worried, actually, since my family... When my kids were little, we were verbally assaulted by a guy that should have been in prison because of all the crimes he had committed. He ended up back in prison because of what he said to me and my family. I've told that story a million times. I thought I was quite possibly going to die in a knife or gun fight with the guy. But he should have been in jail a long time ago. And when I called the cops, I'll never forget this. When I called the cops, the first cop I talked to said, you know, what's really a tragedy is that we don't have some place we can put this guy so we could get the mental. Oh, is that the tragedy? As my kids are crying behind me, I thought they were going to die like 10 minutes ago. And the cop tells me the real tragedy is that the guy doesn't have some place he can go to get more help. He's a criminal. He's been a criminal. He's advocated a criminal. He'd done all kinds of horrible things. He should have been in jail.
0: Right.
2: These people are nuts, and they're going to get more people hurt or killed.
0: And Sheriff Cooper, in that same interview with the excellent Ashley Zavala, points out that when there are, like, mental health diversion programs, they're not funded because they don't believe in putting anybody behind bars. Anyway, I thought this was so interesting.
2: That's why I've decided that socialism is a mental illness. It's an actual mental illness because it doesn't make any sense. You can't make, you know, there are all kinds of political policy differences you can have with people, but you can understand their argument. This doesn't make any sense.
0: Right. You have to suck down the delicious Kool-Aid of the Marxist cult, really, to pretend, because it's so clearly what they are advocating is so clearly counter to what we all recognize about reality and humanity, which is why really socialism works best on the young and stupid people. But Charles Lehman wrote a great piece for the Dispatch a while back entitled "Why Don't We Lock Up Repeat Offenders?" And it starts, Jack, with a disturbingly similar situation to your own. It wasn't long ago that police charged Hector De Leon, an emotionally disturbed and homeless 51-year-old, with slashing six New Yorkers in an unprovoked attack at Penn Station in New York. De Leon has a vibrant criminal history, another slashing committed in Newark, New Jersey, 4 years ago, right across the river, and six other prior arrests, including aggravated assault, unlawful possession of a weapon, use or possession of drugs, assault, domestic assault, and criminal mischief.
2: Because of capitalism, you see, that's why he did that.
0: Oh, for God. Or global warming, climate change. Did you see? I shouldn't get off on this tangent. I really shouldn't. National Geographic is trying to, and they've been captured by the progressives, like a lot of so-called scientific institutions, trying to pitch the idea that selling girls off as child brides in Muslim countries is because of climate change. It's not because of their perverse culture or sick view of religion. No, it's climate change. Unbelievable.
2: Yeah, anyway. we gotta do some of the writing around that because it is horrifying.
0: Yeah, yeah. There'll be plenty of time. That'll still be a problem in a year and a decade. Anyway, Layman asked the obvious question: why was a violent criminal with a string of priors, a history of deranged behavior on the street, why wasn't he locked up in a prison or a mental health facility or something? And why do such people seem to cause so much of our crime problems? And this is, and I think this is probably not necessary for a lot of you, but this is an absolute ironclad illustration of how idiotic we can't incarcerate our way out of the social problems we have. Oh, this is about capitalism. No, it's about a few people who victimize others. They are predators. Every cop we've ever talked to, done a ride along with, says the same thing. I spend 90% of my time babysitting 3% of the population. Well, that's not quite the percentage that some of the scientists come up with.

0: city that gathered in and took over one commercial area in Raleigh, ran roughshod, committing crimes, robberies, theft, etc., acts of violence, then later converged on another area. What followed was a night marred by disorder and violence, one that police say left nine people injured by gunfire, led to the seizure of nearly a dozen guns, resulted in dozens of arrests of young people and delinquency cases against multiple minors. Scenes spread across social media and news coverage of overflowing sidewalks and streets, shouting and cursing, sirens and music blaring, crime scene tape, people face down being handcuffed. And the police chief, who's had a 26-year career there in Raleigh, said it was heartbreaking and unacceptable. And he says, we're prepared for the crowd size. What we were not prepared for were the number of firearms we were recovering off individuals and the desire to commit criminal acts. Where did that come from? The intent, the lawlessness. Well, I think we answered the question already.
1: Yeah.
0: I'm asking y'all or Jack or Michael or anybody listening. Did you grow up thinking, you know, it'd be fun if a bunch of us got together and just absolutely trampled on the law in one city or another? Of course not. It's a societal rot, and it's caused by permitting lawlessness all the time. All right, end of rant.
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0: This makes you wonder what we're doing. Do we really feel this lousy about the economy? University of Michigan Consumer Confidence, Consumer Sentiment Index. Much discussed. It's been going on since the 1940s. The Michigan Survey of Consumers is the poll for how Americans have felt about the economy now for generations.
12: And it's low right now. We don't feel good about the economy. More than ever, we're despondent.
0: A key survey of Americans' consumers is scraping bottom, showing they've never felt this lousy about the economy, even at the height of the recessions or when the COVID pandemic raged. We were talking about this a couple of weeks ago. What could possibly explain that? They're so anti-Trump. Some people are.
12: Price of gas.
0: When inflation is high, nothing else matters. Blah, blah, blah. It's the survey itself. According to a growing number of critics, including several economists, they've pointed to methodology changes in the University of Michigan's Consumer Sentiment Index as bugs in the machine, saying they're skewing the results. Now, the polling people are saying no, low sentiment likely reflects a profound shift in mood since COVID struck, according to the survey director. But it shouldn't be too surprising. People felt differently about the world, including the economy after the pandemic. It hit its lowest mark in May, lowest ever. Blah, blah, blah. The low readings, they make the point in the journal, seem at odds with an economy that appears decent, if not stellar. The country's adding jobs and consumers are continuing to spend despite worries about inflation and affordability. And I would point out increasing credit card and car loan defaults and higher level of debt. Maybe you shouldn't be spending that, but anyway. In 2024, Michigan, the University of, moved to conducting its surveys via the web rather than via cell phone. A response to the problem, the ongoing problem everybody knows surveyors face in getting anybody to answer the damn phone. Because everybody's being spammed all the time. So a couple of years ago, they made that transition to online polls. And some critics think that made the sentiment index more downbeat, in part because other research has shown that when people are surveyed online, for some reason, they tend to be more negative than when they're speaking to a human being. 2024 analysis. Couple of economists you've never heard of estimated that this survey methodology shift shaved about 9 points off the Michigan sentiment index. 9 points. Recent analysis from the Chicago Fed also took issue with the survey switch.
12: I think it's interesting that people are so much more negative being online than if you're asked on the phone. So
0: sure,
12: because of the algorithms feeding us depressing stuff constantly, we've trained our brains as soon as we go online to immediately have a bad attitude, probably.
0: I wonder. Or it could just be if there's another human being, you don't want to appear too negative and bitchy because it's not considered an attractive quality. I don't know. There's also the fact, and this is undeniable, that the skew in partisan attitudes is as big as it's ever been. You ask a Republican right now, Republicans control the White House, as if the White House runs the economy. For God's sake, people. Shouldn't, anyway. But you ask Republicans, they say, it's just freaking fine. You ask Democrats, they're like, it's horrible.
12: We talked about this. I talked about this last week. Coming out of 4th of July, and I took in a ton of 250th anniversary founding stuff and Up with America tweets and books and TV shows and speeches and all the different sort of stuff. And I was feeling pretty rah-rah about America and actually thought, Joe and I need to be less negative. We're too negative. But I did want to push back on all the rah-rah with just a little bit of the... All of those things are true structurally, historically, everything about the United States being great and all that. force for good, et cetera, et cetera. But this whole educating the young people to hate their own country K through PhD is new and real and is going to bear fruit for a long time to come.
0: Oh, yeah. If you believe Reagan that we're never more than a generation or two from losing our liberty, or Jefferson that the price of liberty is eternal vigilance, was it Jefferson said that? He might as well have. If you believe those things, and if you don't, you're an idiot. Yeah, this is a serious, serious problem, as I'm always saying.
12: And then you throw in a dose of online information, algorithm stuff that is all brand new to the world also. I'm not as optimistic going forward as a lot of the rah-rah speeches were.
0: Yeah, it's funny because, you know, we're conducting a for-profit enterprise here. And if we're too downbeat and discouraging, arguably, you know, if we're too downbeat and discouraging, it's not going to work. But from a purely patriotic standpoint, and this is distasteful and inappropriate, but I also don't want to be the guy telling Lindsey Graham, oh, it's probably indigestion. Don't worry about the chest pains. You know, when there is a serious, serious threat, and that is the successful perversion of our education system to become not a system of education, but a system of indoctrination to Marxist ideals. The current woke postmodern version of it. So you know, and I care as deeply as I do, and I know you do too, because I'm so positive about the United States of America and love it so much. I mean, it's danger, danger, Will Robinson.
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16: The Party Pond in Pinellas Park creates the kind of event decor people can't stop talking about. 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
19: Orlando is turning blue. Florida Democrats are holding their largest fundraiser of the year in Lake Buena Vista this weekend. 1,000 people expected to attend the Leadership Blue Gala. Florida House Democratic Leader Designate Representative Christine Honchofsky says change takes action.
20: While Republicans have been focused on themselves and their donors, we are focused on you.
19: She says the GOP is trying to suffocate her party with tactics including redrawn district maps aimed at knocking out four incumbent congressional Democrats. Developers behind a rejected artificial intelligence data center proposal don't appear ready to give up. Ernie Cox is the manager for Project Tango that was voted down this week by Palm Beach County Commissioners. He's unsure about his next steps.
21: It's very important for everything we're working on, and I would just keep working. I don't know how to quit.
19: What was rejected on Wednesday was a major expansion of a site already approved back in 2016 for a stretch of land near residential communities and an elementary school. Critics are concerned about pollution and the health effects on neighbors. Florida's jobless rate is down. It dropped to 4.7% in June from 4.8%. The state added over 11,000 new jobs in the hospitality, healthcare, transportation, and warehouse sectors. Despite the improvement, though, the unemployment rate in Florida is still higher than the national average of 4.3%. Florida gas prices continue to bounce. AAA reports the average cost of a gallon of regular is $3.95. That's up 13 cents a gallon from a week ago. The national average is $3.99 a gallon. Sunday is National Ice Cream Day. Data from Instacart shows that vanilla is the most ordered ice cream.